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2: Red alert traffic means traffic flow is not normal. Crashes, lane closures, construction, slowdowns, and the dreaded
3: all lanes are shut down.
4: There's a wrecker there. There's OHP there.
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10: We're still looking at breezy weather, and then rain and thunder could redevelop late this afternoon and this evening. Some of those storms could be severe with flooding potential too. After a high of 90 today, 92 tomorrow, and 93 Sunday, and then the heat builds in, 95 to 97 Monday and Tuesday, heat index near 105 or even higher. I'm Chief Meteorologist James Adelot for Fox 23 and 102.3 KRMG, Tulsa's news and talk.
9: Currently at 7:06, we have mostly cloudy skies and 86 degrees. 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

0: start of this is going to be building power. 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
6: Welcome, America. Congratulations. You live in the greatest country on the face of the planet. We have more prosperity than we've ever had before than any other people ever. We have a lot to be grateful for, but you know what? To have that privilege and to be stewards of a republic, it requires vigilance. It requires oversight. It requires challenging the status quo. You know what? The United States of America, we're different than everybody else because guess what? We get to actually challenge. We get to actually have a First Amendment. We actually get to have a Second Amendment. We actually get to challenge those in power. And that is so unique in the world. I'm Jason Chaffetz, filling in for Sean Hannity. Thrilled to do so. We got a lot of great guests. And one of them, we're kicking this hour off with Brett Tolman. Now, Brett Tolman happens to be one of my favorite people on the planet. He's like a true cowboy, a rancher, loves his horses more than, well, just about anything else. He's a hunter. He's a former U.S. attorney for the District of Utah. He heads up Right on Crime, and he's just a funny, good guy who actually knows his stuff. And he worked in the Senate and judiciary, so he knows it from that angle. But being the U.S. attorney, he helped prosecute in the Elizabeth Smart case. You've heard him, probably seen him, but one of the smartest legal people out there. And thrilled to have Brett Tolman joining us on the Sean Hannity Show. Brett, welcome.
7: Thank you, Jason. Great to be with you.
6: Now, you better not fail after that. If that intro, you better not say no comment or something like that. I built you up like you couldn't be any higher on the pedestal. So let's make sure we knock this one out of the park. You know, I'm a guest here, so I want to get invited back. So, all right, we got to talk about, you know, unfortunately, Charlie Kirk. It's hard to believe this case continues on and on and on. As probably far too many people know, I was there when it happened. I saw it. I was looking directly at Charlie when he was assassinated. First question I have for you, because there were a couple, the judge has made a couple rulings here. One is about the fate of the death penalty, which I want to ask you about. The other one was about reprimanding the prosecutor for violating a gag order. But my first question is, why in the world is this taking so long? I mean, swiftness helps both sides, right? But why is this case taking forever?
7: Well, Jason, I agree with you. I mean, this is a case in which justice prolonged is justice denied. And the longer it goes, it actually, it benefits the defense because issues arise, more time to think about potential motions. They can send their investigators out. They can stir issues like they've done, to date. And this last one is an issue. The defense made some misstatements and they mischaracterized the forensic evidence surrounding the bullet. And so the government, which I think made an unforced error, but the government went on, the media and tried to correct that. And that's an example of when you take too long, you're just waiting to create more issues for the defense to try to capitalize on it.
6: So I'm not a huge fan of gag orders. Explain to me why we even have to have a gag order. And why can't the prosecutors actually work and be able to say, hey, let us clarify from our side of the view? You are the ones that talked about it. Now, how come we don't get to talk about it?
7: Exactly. I'm not a fan of gag orders. I will tell you that the only time a gag order is really necessary is when you're trying to protect identities of witnesses, potential, you know, cooperators, the safety of individuals. We don't have that in this case. We don't have that. In fact, we have one of the more renowned assassinations that's occurred in our country. We have all kinds of media that's already been, you know, it exists, it's there, everybody knows what's going on. This is a case, it's an example of you don't need the gag order. Try the case, get in there, push it, you know, be resolved to make decisions quickly. This judge, you know, historically, in my experience with him, I've been in that courtroom, the decisions were not, you know, they didn't take this long, and there wasn't as much hand-wringing, and I think it could be an example of just the overwhelming nature of the case itself and the dynamic that we now see, where you have the assassination of one of the more famous people in this country, a really good man, a friend of mine and of yours. And so I think all of that, you weigh that in the balance as a judge. And unfortunately, I think they believe that, you know, more thoughtfulness and more process might be what's needed in a high profile case. But that's not what we need. And I think cases like O.J. Simpson and others kind of prove that that's sometimes a recipe for disaster.
6: Well, and we haven't even begun the process of jury selection and how long that's going to go on. And you know, are they going to argue a change of venue, you know, given that in Utah County where this, where this assassination happened, they're going to argue that 99% of the people already know about this. But where do you see that going?
7: Yeah, it's a good question. I mean, look at the last couple motions. You had a motion to do something that's never done, and that is to actually confront one of the witnesses in the case at the preliminary hearing. And in this case, the friend or boyfriend of the defendant, and they filed a motion to do it. That should have been ruled on immediately when they filed it. Like, that's never granted. They can use hearsay. It's a preliminary hearing. You don't get to confront the witness at that stage. And yet, that's an example of how, you know, it's been dragged out. Let's stop this. Let's get this moving. Get to jury selection. Get past the venue. You dismiss that motion almost immediately as well, because it's just as notorious in any other county in Utah.
6: Yeah, I think they need to. It's solely up to the judge, right? I mean, he's got to accelerate this. Now, the other thing that the judge did is said that the death penalty can stay in play here. What's your take on that ruling?
7: Yeah, it was a good decision. What the defense was trying to do for your audience there, in essence, said there's a violation of the gag order. Because the prosecution went to the media, and between you and me, Jason, if you're going to go to the media, don't go to TMZ first, right?
6: go. I like TMZ, but yeah, I hear you.
7: Yeah, I mean, go to a source that perhaps, you know, Fox News would be the appropriate one in my view, because you're just trying to correct a record, and you're not trying to do anything to jeopardize, you know, or prejudice the case. The court found that there was a violation of the gag order, so a sanction has to be given. The defense said, well, the sanction should be we take the death penalty off the place, which is absolutely random and outrageous. You would not remove a potential penalty based on a misconduct by the prosecution. An appropriate sanction would be, you know, that particular evidence might not be visited, or there might be evidence that you allow in that you might otherwise not, based on the conduct or misconduct. But for here, they're overreaching and they wanted to get rid of the death penalty. So the judge was very good. This is an example of what he should do in other instances, and just immediately rule on it and say, no, we're not getting rid of one of the potential penalties that are involved in an assassination.
6: Well, I just hope that they accelerate this, because it is taking far too long, and justice needs to be served for a variety of reasons, and they need to get on with it. All these motions, they can continue in perpetuity, in my opinion. All right, let's transition here, Brett, while I still have you here. I want to talk about some of these attacks on President Trump. I mean, you got these judges that are really, really going after Donald Trump for all the wrong reasons. But the appellate court, the appeals court, issued a writ of mandamus. I don't even know what that is. I should, but I don't. Explain to us what that is. This has to go back to Judge James Boasberg. Yeah, he's a gem. Explain to us what's happening there.
7: Yeah, I mean, there are rare instances in which an appellate court can actually take a look at something, even if it doesn't, you know, even if it doesn't get pushed to them through a final judgment. But if they see, for example, a judge that violates an order below based on a ruling that they've made, then there are extraordinary things that can happen from an appellate court. One of those is a writ of mandamus, in which the court says, get in here, everybody, get in here on this issue because you violated our order. It is rare. It's unusual. It's interesting to see that there's some activity. It gives, you know, there. I'm hopeful based on some of the rulings of the Supreme Court, and I'm hopeful that the message starts to get, I mean, we thought that nationwide injunctions were over based on two rulings of the Supreme Court, but right. We see they still try. They're still trying to do those. And so it's also a way to expedite getting it up to the Supreme Court for a final ruling. And then, I mean, if they violate after that, we will be in fairly uncharted ground. And the question will be, at what point is a judge incapable of issuing, you know, or deciding on an issue? And at that moment, if they refuse to follow, that's absolutely grounds for impeachment. That's why impeachment is there, because if a judge continues to issue unconstitutional and unlawful orders, that's why we put in, you know, in the Constitution a basis to getting rid of individuals that wouldn't follow the law.
6: Yeah, I do feel like this is one of those cases where they just unrelenting, and for what appears to be such driven political points, as opposed to, yeah, if you play and you look back at what Josh Hawley did, I think it was yesterday, and going after one of these activist judges. I don't know if you saw that clip, but he was pretty good. I think we have this cut too.
8: What I said, I did.
9: You didn't resign from Jones Day?
8: Senator, I did not resign from Jones Day because of any particular representation.
9: Oh,
8: it wasn't
9: a moral, you had no moral quandaries?
8: Absolutely not, Senator.
9: You had no moral quandaries with any of the cases at Jones Day? That's your testimony?
8: Senator, I left the firm in January of 2021 because I was offered an opportunity to return to public service. It's an opportunity the firm supported and that I took.
9: You had no quandaries with them representing in the Trump litigation? You had
8: Senator,
9: no problem with that. That's your testimony?
8: Senator, I did not leave my firm because of that representation.
9: You have
8: I left
9: no moral
8: my
9: problem
8: firm,
9: with it.
8: Senator. I left the firm months later because I received an opportunity to return.
9: You had no problem with that, and you
8: service.
9: Had no problem representing the bondholder. So your testimony is you're happy to represent anybody who comes your way. Donald Trump, you bet. The bondholders, you bet. Hedge funds, you bet. Whoever. That's your testimony. I just want to make sure I got it right.
8: Senator, throughout my career, I have adhered to the code of ethics that all lawyers are bound by.
9: Well, sure, but the code of ethics allow you to make money from anybody. Listen, you can choose your clients. I'm not accusing you of any ethical violations at all. I'm not. I'm just trying to figure out why you thought it was important to have these hedge funds as your clients and if you had any moral quandaries. And your testimony is you didn't have any moral quandaries, which is fine, but I just wonder if that's the best judgment.
6: What do you make of this exchange? I don't know the whole case and what she's dealing with, but I thought Hawley was actually pretty good at making this point.
7: It was very good. You know you're getting under someone's skin when they continue every sentence. They begin it with Senator.
6: Yeah.
7: You minions.
6: A tell. It is a tell, isn't it? Yes.
7: Right. It's a tell for sure. But she, where they're struggling is people are vocal, and before they get into a nomination hearing, they're posting, they're telling people. And we're learning that there's extreme bias on the left, extreme bias. And what I mean by that is you look at the, you know, the reflection pool in front of the Lincoln Memorial, right? Any other generation, any other president that decides this thing needs to be cleaned up and made beautiful, they're going to be praised from either side.
6: Yeah.
7: But with Trump, doesn't matter. And you see then when we're nominating or getting people that are in positions or we're trying to question individuals who have been on the left and they're vocal critics, it's at a depth of level and emotion that we don't necessarily experience on the right. They experience it on the left because they know that they are hanging, their ability to hold on to power is hanging in the balance on all of this. And it's not what the American people want. And so they push and they use hyperbole and exaggeration and they outright lie and use deception. And then above that, Jason, the thing that is so hard for me is this notion that violence is okay.
6: Brett, we could talk a lot more about this. I love that you're in the fight and understand this so well. Thank you so much for joining us with Sean Hannity. Stay with us. We're going to be right back.
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4: Fox News, I'm Angelo Bavaro. The U.S. carrying out airstrikes against Iranian targets.
5: In response to Iran firing a one-way attack drone against a Singapore flag ship. So this is in response for what the president has said was a breach of the MOU, the Memorandum of Understanding, and a breach of the ceasefire.
4: Fox's Jennifer Griffin. Israel and Lebanon signing a U.S.-mediated framework agreement in what's described as a first step towards peace.
6: I told all the parties here today, it's the beginning of the beginning. There's a lot of work ahead. We don't in any way underestimate the difficulty of the task ahead, but we understand the importance of it, how vital it is, and we are honored to have played a part in bringing this together.
4: That is Secretary of State Marco Rubio. 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
9: This is shaping up to be one of the rainiest Junes in Oklahoma history. I'll tell you what number one was. It might surprise you. Plus the top local stories from over the weekend and the most frequent traffic in Tulsa radio. You'll get it on the KRMG Morning News with me, Skyler Cooper, Monday, 5 to 9 a.m. 102.3 KRMG, Tulsa's News and Talk.

0: Hey, congratulations to the United States. I think the country has been doing a heck of a job, a great job in hosting the World Cup. I think people coming all over the world watching their teams play, I think it's been exceptionally well orchestrated. The security lines seem to be good. They seem to be working. And the USA team's doing really well. You're seeing a surge of patriotism that's flowing through like we haven't seen in some of these other leagues and whatnot. And the next game, mark it July 1st, 8 p.m. Eastern. That's when the U.S. will be taking on Bosnia and Herzegovina. And it's going to be a great game. Congratulations to the U.S. We'll be right back. Stay with us.
1: 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The letter T, the number 2, the letter T.org. All right, everybody cares about health, wellness, fitness, nutrition, and so many of us are guessing our way through our health, guessing what foods to eat, what supplements to take, wondering why some things make us feel better than others. 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
9: Ceasefire on edge. I'm Angelo Bavaro, Fox News. The U.S. striking Iranian targets after the regime attacked a cargo ship in the Strait of Hormuz yesterday. Fox's Peter Ducey with more at the White House.
10: President Trump says, obviously, this is a foolish violation of our ceasefire agreement.
11: Mr. President, wait, you said that Iran violated the ceasefire. Will they face any consequences?
12: We'll find out.
4: Do you consider the ceasefire to still be in place?
12: I don't like the fact that they took a shot yesterday.
10: But experts believe the likelihood of Iran exiting the Strait of Hormuz is slim. President Trump has complimented the new Iranian leadership as rational and not radicalized. However, that doesn't make them trustworthy.
9: Iran says they will continue to shoot targets in the Strait as long as Israel is still attacking Hezbollah in Lebanon. Rescue workers are on the ground in Venezuela after two massive earthquakes hit that region.
13: South Florida answering the urgent call for help after Venezuela's deadly earthquakes. Hundreds of volunteers accepting donations, sorting and packing life-saving supplies with Global Empowerment Mission. For many, this is personal. Back-to-back 7.2 and 7.5 magnitude earthquakes rocked Venezuela Wednesday night. An unknown number of survivors are still trapped under the rubble. With a possible death toll in the thousands, native Venezuelans here say the immediate aid from the Trump administration will save lives. U.S. military forces are now on the ground in Venezuela, with U.S. Southern Command leading relief efforts.
9: Fox's Dana Marie McNichol. The Texas Education Board is voting on a required reading list that includes Bible passages. Critics say that reading list lacks diversity, blurs the separation of church and state, and leaves teachers and students with little room to decide what they read. Others argue that list enforces strong faith and family values. 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
6: We're not out of the woods yet with more rain and thunder that could develop late this afternoon and this evening. If anything gets going, it could become severe again, up near 90 today. Tomorrow and Sunday, breezy, hot, muggy, highs, low to mid-90s. I'm Chief Meteorologist James Adelot for Fox 23 and 102.3 KRMG, Tulsa's News and Talk.
5: At 8:06, we have mostly cloudy skies and 85 degrees. For 102.3 KRMG, Tulsa's News and Talk. I'm JP Daniels.

0: whole start of this is going to be building power. 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
6: I'm Jason Chaffetz, filling in for Sean. Honored to do so. Truly appreciate it. We're going to be taking calls here at the bottom of the hour. You need to get in that line because I'd love to hear from you and talk about what's going on in America. 800-941-SEAN. The number is 800-941-7326. 800-941-SEAN. Just get in line. We've got a lot to talk about and look forward to taking your calls. But until then, we're going to kick things off this hour by talking with somebody I'm excited to talk with. I've never met the man, but I'm excited to have a conversation with him because on July 4th, we're all going to be treated to his talents. It's John Ondrasik, and he has a band. It's called Five for Fighting, and I want him to explain what he's going to be doing. But maybe the way to kick off my conversation with John is to listen a little bit about some of the things he's going to be doing. Let's have a listen.
7: This is for Alon, all the hostages and their families. May they be home soon.

0: That's the band, Five for Fighting, and we're thrilled to have John Andrasik, of that band, joining us on Sean Hannity's show. John, thanks so much for joining us.
1: Jason, great to talk to you. I'm a fan of yours.
0: Oh, well, hey, thank you. We're off to a good start, John, so thank you. very kind of you, very kind of you. Look, beautiful song. This is a skill set and talent I wish I had, but I don't. My job in music is to listen. All of my family has told me that that is my role, but that was a preview of, I think, what we're going to hear. The song, right? Superman, they're talking about there is Superman. Tell us about what you're doing on July 4th because you're an incredible performer and, you know, Grammy nominated, and just I'm thrilled to talk to you.
1: Well, thank you. It's a true honor. We will be actually on the Nimitz in New York Harbor. I will be surrounded by sailors and first responders, NYPD, New York firefighters, Gold Star families, wounded warriors, the heroes of 9/11. Actually, there'll be a few firefighters that were on the stage with me at the Concert for New York almost 25 years ago will be joining us, and we will be playing that song, Superman, and the song that recognized the heroes of 9/11. And I'm honored that Alona Well, the hostage from Gaza, will be playing piano for me. And if you had told me, Jason, a year and a half ago that I'd be on the Nimitz with Alona playing piano, singing Superman for our great, wonderful nation, I would have said, you're crazy. But you know what? Miracles happen, and America has a history of making miracles.
0: That is. And what an honor. What a privilege. And I take it you're going to be playing more than just the one song. Will we hear Superman, or you can also play some other songs as well?
1: Yeah, it's part of the main kind of Navy package for that day. It's part of Fleet New York City. They have this incredible, like, five-day pageantry of 50 ships, but this will be kind of the main one. They'll be back bouncing back and forth from the Kearsarge to the Nimitz. The vice president will be giving remarks on the Kearsarge, and there'll be kind of festivities along the way, you know, of course, air and naval and just pageantry. And we're going to play Superman with Alone, standing with our heroes and our sailors and our military families. And then there'll be some other performances and speeches, and then I will close out this piece of the program with God Bless America, probably singing with 2,000 sailors, which will be pretty epic.
0: Well, thanks. I mean, we're honored to have a preview of what's going to happen there in New York Harbor on July 4th, the 250th anniversary of this great country of ours. It's truly amazing. Now, you have quite the reputation of writing about, like, important things, key events, things, you know, it's got a very humanistic approach to it. Talk to me about that writing process and how you're coming up with the music that you end up playing.
1: Well, again, you know, I wish I had the secret. I truly believe there's right. In every room if I could just hear it. But certainly you write about things that inspire you, frustrate you. You know, the last few songs I've written have to do with world events. You know, Sean was very helpful in rescuing folks from Afghanistan that we abandoned. I wrote a song called Blood on My Hands, went to Ukraine, performed a song with the Ukrainian orchestra, and more recently wrote a song called Okay, supporting Israel after October 7th and performing at Hoxha Square. And that's where this new version of Superman came for the hostages. So, again, I think, it's a role of musicians to talk about the world and speak about what matters to them. And the honor of my career has been performing for our troops and writing songs about their experience and telling their stories. So I just look at my kind of role as to shine the spotlight where it belongs, whether it's our veterans, our allies, or our soldiers. And it's been an honor to do so.
0: How do you start that? Do you hear it in your head? Like, how do you... What you may be inspired by something like, oh, I should say something about that. In fact, the way that I'm going to communicate is through music. I'm going to do that with lyrics and music. But how does that come together? I'm fascinated by this, how people have this incredible talent of being able to almost, do you hear it before you actually write it, or do you do the lyrics? Like, I don't know. So tell me how you do it.
1: Well, there's no secret sauce. I think, you know, there's many strategies. You know, you can start with a lyric. That's what Elton John used to do. Bernie Taupin would write a lyric for him, leave it on the piano, and he'd come down in the morning and write epic, iconic songs, which I can. Or you can start with a melody, or you can start with kind of a concept or a feeling. My song 100 Years, you know, really kind of comes from that cliche of living in the moment, appreciating the moment, which some of us have a hard time doing. And when you have two little kids kind of looking at you and giving you perspective, that puts the idea in your head. Then you have to write it. Two more recent songs examples, the song for Afghanistan, Blood on My Hands, was inspired by the rage of that we abandon our allies. And then General Milley told us that we had an extraordinary success. That made me very angry. And that song basically became, you know, I wrote that in 20 minutes. The more recent songs, for example, the song OK for Israel, that really evolved over months when we saw the collapse of so many moral institutions, the media, our college campuses across the world, the kind of raging anti-Semitism. So that one kind of germinated for a while. But, you know, you never know where they're going to come from. But, you know, Superman I wrote in 45 minutes, Jason, and I've been looking for that 45 minutes ever since.
0: That's amazing that you can crank that out when you're really inspired like that and you can do that. Now, the band is Five for Fighting, and so I assume we can go online and find that, right? Five for Fighting?
1: Yeah, it's all there at fiveforfighting.com. You know, we have all the information about this 4th of July. We're on tour right now. I'm sitting in the dressing room in Tulsa, Oklahoma. We're out with Edwin McCain, and we're in Dallas last night, so we're wrapping up our tour and having a lot of fun and talked to a lot of veterans, military families out here on the road. And then July 2nd, I'll leave the bus, so I'll hop on a plane and come to New York and see you guys and hop on board with the sailors and sing a few songs. So it's going to be busy, but we're going to spend the night on the Nimitz, which is going to be awesome. And I imagine that bunk might be a little more comfortable than my tour bus, but I'm not sure about that.
0: Well, having spent time on an aircraft carrier.
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3: From the KRMG Storm Center, I'm JP Daniels with a quick update on our severe weather threat. The National Weather Service in Tulsa has now issued a severe thunderstorm warning for southwestern Pawnee County until 9 p.m. This is due to a slow-moving storm system moving into our area. Radar has indicated that this storm is generating winds up to 60 miles an hour and quarter-sized hail. So hail damage and wind damage can be expected to roofs, siding, vehicles, and trees. Right now, this storm is in the Pawnee area and slowly creeping east. So if you're in that area, please stay weather aware. And for your protection, go ahead and move to an interior room on the lowest floor of your home or dwelling. The KRMG Storm Center will continue to monitor this storm as it tracks into our listening area. And our next Storm Center update will be in about 15 minutes or sooner if warranted. 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From the KRMG Storm Center, I am JP Daniels.
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4: Smith Farm and Garden. In Oklahoma, storms don't wait, and neither should you. Powerful winds, fallen limbs, cleanup that can't wait. Be ready with a steel chainsaw from Smith Farm and Garden.
2: Tulsa's Severe Weather Station is 102.3 KRMG.
1: Now, with what we're seeing in the Middle East, what we're seeing in Europe, imagine a world without the United States. Certainly, we're not perfect. Both you and I, we're not blind patriots. Certainly, we make mistakes. But there's never been a country, a group of people in the world that has done more good, has stood for human rights, for liberty. And I don't think we should be ashamed to say that. I think it's very clear. And we're at a time, as you mentioned, where we're facing forces both outside the nation and inside the nation who would love to tear this whole thing down. But I think as long as we have patriots who understand the values of the founding fathers and understand the value of our troops and freedom that is not guaranteed, by the way, it is not guaranteed. I think we will lead the world through what I believe is a battle for civilization right now. And you know, thank goodness, you know, thank goodness for our soldiers. Thank goodness for our veterans and all who, you know, pay the ultimate price. But look, we're not perfect, but boy, I love America. I love our country. I love everything about the blue states, the red states, the purple states, because I see them every day on the road. And I'll tell you this, you know, the media loves to divide us, but I see it firsthand. When we're all singing 100 Years, when we're singing Superman, you know, there's no politics. It's just people singing together, and there's much more that brings us together than divides us in this nation, and I see it every night, and I hope to celebrate that with you and everybody else on July 4th.
0: Well, John and Jurassic, honored to talk to you. Really looking forward to your performance. New York Harbor, July 4th. That's going to be a special, special moment aboard the USS Nimitz. Thank you so much for joining us here on the Sean Hannity program. And thanks for sharing that preview of Superman and what we're going to hear and see. And really looking forward to watching that. Thanks again for joining us. Remind everybody, call in 800-941-SEAN, 800-941-SEAN. That's 800-941-7326. We're going to be taking some calls. Stay with us. We'll be right back.
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3: Fox News. I'm Carmen Roberts. The U.S. launched fresh attacks on Iran today in retaliation for the IRG's drone attack on a cargo ship in the Strait of Hormuz, which President Trump says is a violation of the ceasefire.
4: We have a statement from CENTCOM saying that the targets were drone and missile storage sites as well as radar installations. It is a strong warning shot across the bow at Iran to get the IRGC under control and to stop firing on ships in the Strait of Hormuz.
3: Fox's Jennifer Griffin. Meantime, the U.S. military is helping another country struggling from back-to-back massive earthquakes.
5: U.S. military forces are now on the ground in Venezuela, with U.S. Southern Command leading relief efforts.
3: Fox's Dana Marie McNichol. The death toll has soared to 920, with 51,000 still missing. 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

1023 KRMG, Tulsa's News and Talk has Tulsa's most accurate and dependable 5-day forecast. Tonight, showers and thunderstorms likely. We have cloudy skies and a low around 76 degrees. Tomorrow, there is a 30% chance of more showers in the morning hours. Most of it going to be held over from tonight. But by afternoon, we'll see sunny skies and a high near 92. But the heat index will make it feel more like 103. Sunday, sunny and breezy with a high near 93. But again, that heat index will make it feel even hotter. Winds will also gust up to 30 miles an hour. For Monday, we'll see sunny and breezy skies again with a high near 94. Tuesday, sunny skies and a high near 96. And Wednesday, that sunshine will continue as we'll have a high near 97. At this time, I do want to say that Storm Center has been deactivated as a severe thunderstorm threat out of Pawnee has been canceled. That severe thunderstorm warning, again, has been canceled. That storm is weakening, but looking at the radar, it will still bring a lot of rain into our area. We'll keep an eye on it and let you know if anything else needs to be concerned with. For 102.3 KRMG, Tulsa's News and Talk, I'm JP Daniels.

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1: And I'm Jason Chaffetz, filling in for Sean. Lots happening in the world as we come up here. What an incredible week next week's going to be, celebrating July 4th. But right now, right here today, we're going to take your calls. So you can call in 800-941-SEAN, 800-941-SEAN. That's 7326, if you can't spell Sean. 800-941-7326. I want to take your calls. I also want to talk a little bit about drones, because I do think they pose an incredible threat to the country. I also want to talk about AI and AI glasses. So we're going to work those two subjects in. But let's get to the phones, and let's go to line two. We got Bob in North Carolina. Bob, what's up?
2: Hi, Jason. Thanks for carrying the torch of conservatism, even though you're not in Congress anymore. Really appreciate that.
1: Well, thank you. Thank you.
2: All right. So my question concerns John Thune. He has not allowed President Trump to have even a single recess appointment. And that's bizarre. This is the first time it's ever happened. So one, why has he done it? I don't expect you'll know, but and I also want to know why nobody's asked him about it. It's weird.
1: Yeah, you're right about the lack of questioning of this. Look, John Thune, he was elected by, this is the way I started the program, right? I started by saying, look, Republicans need to do what Republicans said they were going to do. He is the majority leader because Donald Trump put together a successful campaign and had a mandate given the overwhelming vote that he got from coast to coast, winning by millions upon millions. And part of what they wanted to do is to restore common sense and to do certain things like protecting our border and making sure life is simple and secure. And guess what? In part of delivering that, you have the Save America Act, which would just a simple thing require voter identification. And yet somehow, some way, he can't figure out how in the world to bring this up. And if it fails, bring it up again and again and again. And it's so frustrating because we have a majority leader that needs to figure out creatively how to actually do this. The House of Representatives, give credit to those House Republicans for actually passing it multiple times. And then when it comes to actually getting people on the president's appointments list, to getting them, you're right, whether they're recess appointments or we move them through faster and quicker. Yeah, there are democratic tools that they can do in the minority to slow the process down. But Bob, I think you bring up a great question. Why not go into recess and allow the recess appointments to happen? I don't understand. It's a legitimate question. The media needs to ask them that. I really do.
2: Thank you, Jason. I appreciate you at least thinking about it. If you would pass that along to some reporter, so they can shoot Thune that question, I'd really appreciate it. I want somebody to put him on the spot. That's all. So
1: that would be great. Thanks, Bob, and good luck there in North Carolina. All right, let's go to line one. We got Jim in Florida. Jim, where in Florida?
3: Jacksonville.
1: Oh, nice. Well, thanks for calling into the Hannity program. What's on your mind?
3: I'd like to steer away from politics for just a minute so I can get you to talk about something that a lot of people probably don't know about you, your days as a kicker with the BYU Cougars.
1: Oh gosh, it's getting to be a little while ago now, but it's true. I was the place kicker back in 88, 89. This is my junior, senior year was the freshman, sophomore year with Ty Detmer, who went on to win the Heisman Trophy. It was a great time. I'd like to remind the people of Utah that we never lost a game by the margin of my missed kicks. Otherwise, you know, I'd be living in Arizona or Florida or somewhere else, but I couldn't live in Utah. But yeah, what a great way to go through college. When I left, I had 5 school records. They were all extra point records, which was much more of a testament to the quarterback than it was because we scored so many touchdowns back then. I mean, we just racked up the scores. Lavelle Edwards was the coach. And, you know, the one position on the field that would work for me is If they touched me, they threw a flag. And I thought, yeah, I could do that because I played a lot of soccer and I could kick a ball, and kicking it between those two posts, that seemed easy to me. And I loved it. It was a great, great time of my life.
3: Could I ask you, what was the longest field goal you ever made?
1: So in the spring game, it was 53 yards. But I remember Lavelle Edwards, he said, listen, 35 yards and in, you cannot miss. You got to be 100%. 45 and out, yeah. You know, you got to make about 75% of those. 50 and out, yeah, make half of those and you'll be good. So everybody always asks, what's your longest? I think the one I'm the most proud of is the consecutive streaks of, you know, extra points. And like I set some school records there. So that was fun.
3: I saw you a few times, but the only problem is here where I'm at in Florida, I didn't get to see you till like midnight when your games would come on here.
1: Yeah. Well, my best game is we beat the Colorado Buffaloes in the Freedom Bowl. I kicked two field goals in the last 4 minutes and 11 seconds. And who was named the most valuable player of the game? Ty Detmer. And I'm like, you get this big, huge trophy. You threw for no touchdowns. You didn't run for a touchdown. I had to come in because you threw two incomplete passes. I kicked two field goals and we win by three and you're the most valuable player. Then he went on to win the Heisman Trophy. But, you know, as a kicker, you got to get used to it. So, Jim, thank you for the question. I do appreciate it. And good luck there in Jacksonville, Florida. Love it out there. All right, let's go to line four. Remind you, the number 800-941-SEAN, 800-941-SEAN. Type it in on your phone. We'd love to hear from you. All right, we got Jeremy in Washington State. Jeremy, what's on your mind?
4: Hey, Jason, I was just calling. I'm just wondering why we don't encourage more people that are supporting the socialism cause to move to these big socialist cities and make a big socialist utopia, and then they could have the big voting block in their areas, and then we could have our whole area socialist free. I mean, you know, move to those areas to get those benefits.
1: I mean, that's the thing, right? You make a good point. Now, you're up in Washington State, so we got some craziness there in Seattle. It's Washington State is fascinating. It's like two totally different states, right? Eastern part of Washington, very conservative, right? You get into Seattle and it's just crazy town. So, if you want to, that's the thing we suffer for here in the Intermountain West, Idaho, Utah. It's like we get all these Californians abandoning it because they can't stand it. Then they come here and they want to be like California. And they're like, wait a second. If you came here because it was a better place to be, don't try to change us into California. That's the last thing we want to do is be like California. So, yeah, if you want to be a socialist, yeah, you go live in Vermont or, you know, in New York City. But I also think it works the other way because the only business that's really thriving in California is U-Haul. The people are leaving in such big numbers. And in New York, I mean, they keep scaring everybody out. Why do you think Florida is just surging, right? Better tax scheme, better run state, better everything, pretty much education. I mean, what Governor DeSantis has done down there in the great state of Florida. I mean, even Sean Hannity moved down there. So it made a lot of sense to a lot of people.
4: And I think time will tell, you know, as more conservatives do move out of those areas, I would imagine more socialist thinking people would move to the areas that were that way instead of trying to turn conservative areas into socialist areas. At least that's what I hope for, you know?
1: Yeah, well, they could also go move to Russia, you know, or some or Cuba if we would let them, you know. It remember all the celebrities during the election, all the celebrities who come out and say, oh, if Donald Trump wins, I got to leave the country. And like two of them did. And most of them were just bloviating and didn't do it. But even those that went over there, they decided, hey, they're going to come back now because they miss the United States because it is the greatest country on the face of the planet.
4: Yes, it is.
1: Jeremy, Washington State, thanks so much for calling in. All right, I want to remind you the number 800-941-7326, 800-941-7326. That's 941-SEAN. But I'm going to take this moment here before I take another call here. And I want to talk about AI, artificial intelligence. Linda and I, the producer of the show here, we were talking about this offline. It can be done for a lot of good things. It can be used for a lot of nefarious things. Now, I wrote a book, and the book is called They're Coming for You, How Big Government, Big NGOs, Big Government, and Big Business Are Coming for You. And they're going to try to block you out of the economy. And I mean conservatives. If you're a conservative and you're listening to this program, pretty good odds, then they're coming for you. And they're going to use these tools that you are oblivious to in many ways. But one of the things I talked about and in the book, and I have talked about it for, and I'm continuing to talk about it, is scary. With artificial intelligence, it's not just like Google, but better. You know, hey, we're going to Google something. No, it's a whole nother paradigm. It's a whole nother level. And what it can do is be able to search so fast. And the reason you see NVIDIA and some of these other high-tech companies and chip makers is because they need the speed, right? They need the speed in order to make AI work, artificial intelligence work. Well, Meta, the parent company of Facebook, and then you also have Ray-Ban, one of the world's most famous sunglass companies. They make glasses and sunglasses, cool stuff. You know, think Tom Cruise going back to the to those days. But Ray-Ban's pretty cool, pretty popular. Well, here's the challenge that I see. They've now embedded this camera into glasses. And you really can't tell. You'd have to really look at the glasses in order to tell that it has a camera on it. Well, when it has a camera on it, you could go and walk up to somebody and just look at them, and the camera can instantly search the internet, and using artificial intelligence, it can identify that person because there's so much facial recognition. Now, again, my book, They're Coming for You, we get into the depths of how facial recognition by the tens of millions has been used and built into these data banks. So like most people don't realize, if you go in to get your driver's license, there are lots of states that have operating agreements that they then take those driver's license photos. Even if your daughter is 16 years old, they sell that information to data brokers. You pay to get your driver's license, and yet they will sell that information to data brokers. And then even though you didn't think you took a picture, that picture is identified with all of your information, name, address, height, weight, color of eyes, color of hair, and suddenly you're in their database. And even if you're underage. And so what happens is you're walking down the street, somebody looks at you. That ability, it's not in the future, it's actually what's happening right now. They can instantly recognize you and tell you exactly who you are. And so you could fake your way through it. Hey, Leslie, good to see you. Hey, didn't I know you at, didn't I meet you in Tuscaloosa? I'm pretty sure we did. Didn't we have that class together? I believe you're a psychology major. Like, it's scary how much you can do that. Imagine how creepy this is. And this is the problem. We have in the United States of America, I think, a fundamental right to privacy. We have, that is just, that's part of the Fourth Amendment. To me, you have the right to be forgotten. You don't, if you enter into an operating agreement, whether you use a social media or whatever, you should be able to break that contract. You enter into a transaction, I'll trade you this information, and then you provide me all this entertainment and stuff like where to find my, you know, a cup of coffee. But you should be able to end that. But that's not what's happening. And the creepiness of being able to tell what you're doing, when you're doing it, through facial recognition, scary. 800-941-SEAN. We'll be back with more right after this. Stay with us. We're not done. We got more.
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0: I'm filling in for Sean. Honor and a privilege. Sean, thank you, thank you, thank you for letting me do it. These 3 hours just fly by. I mean, I just so excited to talk about. There were so many more things we should have talked about, but some things are more important than others. The men and women who are serving in our armed services, they're at work tonight. They're working, and it's dangerous. God bless them. I think we all care about them and their families. You got a family member next door to you, down your street, show them some love this holiday. All right, I'm Jason Chaffetz. You can follow me at Jason in the House. Just type it in. You'll find me, jasoninthehouse.com, Jason in the House on Twitter or X and all that stuff. Thank you so much for having us. The United States of America, greatest country on the face of the planet.
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8: The U.S. unleashes fresh attacks on Iran. I'm Carmen Roberts, Fox News. President Trump says Iran's drone attack on a cargo ship in the Strait of Hormuz was a violation of the ceasefire. And today, the U.S. military retaliated. Fox News Chief National Security Correspondent Jennifer Griffin reports from Washington.
9: Shortly after 4 p.m. Eastern, not long after the president hinted from the Oval Office that the U.S. could respond to the IRGC attack on a Singapore flagship overnight in the Strait of Hormuz in violation of the current ceasefire, the U.S. military began carrying out airstrikes on Iranian targets. The airstrikes involving U.S. warplanes lasted about 1 hour. U.S. Central Command issued the following statement. U.S. forces conducted strikes against Iran as a powerful response to yesterday's attack on a commercial ship that was transiting the Strait of Hormuz. U.S. aircraft struck Iranian missile and drone storage locations and coastal radar sites after Iran hit MV Ever Lovely on June 25th with a one-way attack drone.
8: Iran has increasingly challenged the region and the U.S. over control of the Strait of Hormuz. U.S. military is on the ground in Venezuela to help with rescue efforts following this week's catastrophic back-to-back earthquakes. Fox's Dana Marie McNichol reports from Florida on the deployment of these critical resources.
4: South Florida answering the urgent call for help after Venezuela's deadly earthquakes. Hundreds of volunteers accepting donations, sorting and packing life-saving supplies with Global Empowerment Mission. For many, this is personal. Back-to-back 7.2 and 7.5 magnitude earthquakes rocked Venezuela Wednesday night. An unknown number of survivors are still trapped under the rubble.
8: The death toll soared today to 920 as the number of missing more than doubled to 51,000. 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
19: We're not out of the woods yet with more rain and thunder that could develop late this afternoon and this evening. If anything gets going, it could become severe again. Up near 90 today. Tomorrow and Sunday, breezy, hot, muggy, highs, low to mid-90s. I'm Chief Meteorologist James Adelot for Fox 23 and 102.3 KRMG, Tulsa's News and Talk.
18: At 9:05, we have overcast skies and 85 degrees. For 102.3 KRMG, Tulsa's News and Talk, I'm JP Daniels.
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21: This is the Markley, Van Camp, and Robbins Show. All right, let's do it. The Markley, Van Camp, and Robbins Show. I'm Jamie Markley. David Van Camp off today. He'll be back on Monday. There's Scott Robbins.
22: Yeah, man.
21: Okay, I know there's a socialist takeover of the Democratic Party. We'll get to that.
22: Yes, there is.
21: But one of the big stories from yesterday was the Supreme Court handing the Trump administration a major immigration win.
22: Yeah, that was a big one.
21: Ruling that the Department of Homeland Security can move forward with ending temporary protected status, the old TPS, for roughly 350,000 Haitians and thousands of Syrians.
23: Here's the key word, and they need to look up the definition of this. Temporary. You know what that means? It means you can't stay as long as you want. It's temporary.
21: The court ruled that Congress gave the executive branch broad authority over temporary protected status decisions and that federal courts generally cannot block those, even though they had tried.
23: Right. Well, of course. Yes.
21: Okay. And yes, it's supposed to be temporary.
23: It's temporary. I mean, I don't understand that.
21: Many designations have remained in place for years and even decades.
23: Yeah, I know.
21: And so you had people reacting yesterday.
23: Well, the usual suspects reacted the way you would expect them to react, yes.
21: Yes.
23: Yeah.
21: You know, I played that funny little clip of Trump with the song, you know, the eating the cats and the dogs.
23: Yes.
21: All that sort of thing.
23: Mm-hmm.
21: I'm not even joking. In Springfield, Ohio, they had like a Haitian vigil and they sang. I'm serious. There was against the Supreme Court decision, but you know, some were. Okay.
23: What song is that?
21: I don't know what it is, but you know, that's what.
23: Take me home, eat my dog.
21: Maybe something like that.
23: Yeah, okay.
21: Oh, hey, by the way, and if you make some sort of joke about people eating the cats and the dogs,
23: yes,
21: you are in fact
23: racist.
21: How do I know that?
23: Of course I am.
21: PMS Now.
23: They said that?
21: Scarborough, Mika, they were out of their minds about it. And then they brought in Lisa Rubin, who is a political analyst for PMS Now.
23: All right.
21: And this is the way that went down.
24: It was racist coming out because Katie Miller posted on X yesterday that this was a great day for the dogs and cats of Springfield. When I read that at my desk, I literally gasped so loudly that half the reporters in my line of newsroom looked around to see what I was reacting to.
25: And we have a reminder, of course, it was Springfield, Ohio. That was the conspiracy theory ahead of the 2024 election that Haitians were attacking the pets of that hometown. Stephen Miller,
21: not attacking, eating.
23: Yeah. Well, attack first, eat later.
21: Sure.
23: Yeah.
21: Okay. And something that never happened, a gasp so loud, really?
23: Yeah.
21: Did you need a quiet place for someone making a joke? What did that sound like, I wonder?
23: Oh, yeah. Well, it didn't, but yes, you're right. It never happened.
21: And in typical PMS Now fashion, oh, it's so racist. Let's bring in someone to talk about it. Guess who?
25: Miller did a victory lap yesterday. Other voices on the right, Megyn Kelly in particular, said some pretty loathsome racist things
21: what?
25: About this celebration, celebrating this decision. Speak to us about how you're feeling.
26: I think that it's clear that this is racist, and I don't think they tried to even be covert about it. What is troubling is that they went out of their way to underscore normalizing this, because they could have left this as the procedural decision based on the administration's rights. They went out of their way to say, oh, no, that's not racist to talk about Haitians eating animals. That's not racist to talk about, and this whole country is not racist. And that gives us a real sense of insecurity, those of us of color.
21: Okay, really? Do you make it into all black people now fearing because someone made a joke about something that happened in Springfield, Ohio?
23: Yes.
21: But again,
23: look, man, it's Sharpton.
21: If your business is race hustling,
23: yeah,
21: that's what you're going to do.
23: Your business is good.
21: Yes.
23: Mm-hmm.
21: That's just part of it. Okay. I was thinking about this story from a couple weeks ago, and I bring this to you again, where police saved 400 cats from a gruesome fate in Vietnam. Where Vietnamese police saved over 400 cats from being trafficked and slaughtered in the cat meat trade. Okay? So here's my question. And I know you're a cat lover.
23: I got two.
21: If you were going to a Vietnamese restaurant, you're like, boy, I wonder if they're serving cat.
0: Is that racist? Or is that just recognizing part of a culture?
23: That's reading a menu. That's what that is. I mean, if it's on the menu.
0: Yeah, I know. But people are like, well, it might be insensitive, but is it racist?
23: I like the number 7 with tabby, please.
0: Yeah.
23: Mm-hmm.
0: You never think about eating your cats, do you?
23: Well, no, God, no. No.
0: Of course you don't.
23: Of course don't. You know, I mean, again, different cultures are different cultures, but you just can't go around collecting cats, I guess, and eating them. Apparently, they even frown upon that.
0: And I know, oh, that was a rumor. There was never, you know, there's never anything that was solidified on that.
23: But
0: no,
23: I thought
0: facts.
23: We had pictures of people grilling a dog.
0: Cat on a grill.
23: Yes. Yeah.
0: Now, that was the summer before.
23: Yeah.
0: But again, what media can do is just say, well, it never happened. Unverified. That's pretty much what they do. Speaking of media, we'll get into this a little bit later. How mainstream media ignored the COVID vaccine cover-up.
23: It's amazing to me. It's amazing to me.
0: It really is.
23: And there's no mention. I mean none. None mention of all of those files that were dumped.
0: Well, that, not only that, but all the information that has come out about people that got vaccinated and were injured by it.
23: Yes.
0: Or died.
23: Yes.
0: And we have a media that will not report on it.
23: Well, we may now because people are using that as a defense for murder.
0: Oh, that's right, from that story.
23: There's like two different stories out there right now.
0: Because they had psychosis from
23: because
0: COVID.
23: Because of COVID, yes.
0: Yeah. So that is out there. Now, as far as the socialist takeover of the Democratic Party, you can see it happening in New York. Certainly.
23: I was telling you before we came on today. Now, I don't know if New York City is a reflection on the rest of America. I'm not sure. I would think not. But then again, every metropolitan city in America is dealing with the same nonsense.
0: Yes.
23: In probably a lesser degree, but it's building.
0: Well, yeah, I think that's what happens over time. That you see, this is where it starts in the bigger cities, certainly like New York, and then it just sort of spreads.
23: It trickles down.
0: Yeah, it was like we were talking about, well, when you were in the hospital 10 years ago, David and I are doing the show, and you see that 18 to 34-year-olds prefer socialism over capitalism.
23: Right.
0: You're like, how in the world did that happen, and what is it going to be like in 10 years? And you do. You see it growing more and more, people that support socialism. But to your point, should you get worried about it?
23: Yeah.
0: Well, Harry Enten on CNN had this to say.
1: We talk about democratic socialists.
2: Yeah.
1: How are they perceived?
2: You know, I will tell you, there is a reason why Republicans nationwide are licking their chops and why there are at least some Democrats who are a little bit worried. Because what is true in New York City in a Democratic primary ain't necessarily true nationwide with the general electorate. Mm-hmm. I mean, just take a look here. Net favorable rating of Democratic Socialists. If you look at Democrats nationwide, look at this. Democratic Socialists are on the positive side of the ledger at plus 17 points. This includes Democratic-leaning independents. But look at all voters. A completely different world. 27 points underwater Democratic Socialists of America are in the net favorable rating. So what are we talking about? A 44-point difference here in the wrong direction when we come to Democratic Socialists of America jumping from being pretty popular among Democrats to being not popular at all among all voters.
0: Okay.
23: You know, the thing I remember the most about all this, though, is the effect that the different, whether it was Me Too or whatever it was at the time, du jour, how the Democrats embraced it and ran with it.
0: Oh, yeah.
23: DEI. And it ends up biting them in the fanny at the end of the day.
0: Sure.
23: But they took it and ran with it because that was the new shiny toy that was out there for them to grab a hold of and try to be divisive about it. This one's a little different because they're going after their own.
0: Yes. Well, and with DEI,
23: yeah,
0: they never really gave up on it.
23: No, they didn't. They change the name a lot of times. Or they will change. Goofed it around a little bit. But I think people are aware of it now more so as a negative than a positive.
0: So. Well, that's the playbook. If you start losing the argument, you change the language.
23: You change the language or you change whatever it is. And this is the thing now, the embracing of the socialism. That seems to be the hot new thing.
0: But what most people that get this understand is that democratic socialism has nothing to do with being democratic.
23: No, it doesn't at all, but I'm wondering if
0: it's Hakeem, Marxist.
23: If Hakeem, who's in trouble right now, in jeopardy of losing any sort of hold on the party, it's fragmented like crazy.
0: Oh, he's basically done.
23: Because they're running towards that direction because that's where the cool kids are going. That's where they think they need to be because that's where the loudest people are.
0: Well, I don't know if you saw what Carville said, your old hero.
23: Yeah.
0: From years ago. Did you see what he said?
23: I did.
0: He said, this isn't my party. I want nothing to do with this.
23: Right.
0: But are there enough of those people in the Democratic Party? It all depends on if you really believe in what you're trying to sell to people, or if you do just want to be flavor of the month and still be popular and be elected.
23: But he's old saggy, so I don't know how far that goes with the new part of the party.
0: Yeah.
23: It's interesting. I mean, it is interesting, and I think he's spot on with that, because I don't think most people in America feel that way, and that proves it right there with the polling.
0: Yeah, with Enton.
23: So, I mean, yeah, in New York City, yeah, but it's not a reflection of the real world.
0: Well, you think about socialism, too. Dude, I mentioned this to you off air. It's like, we got to look this up to see if this is really happening. In Britain, right now, there's a heat wave like there is in the United States.
23: Tremendous heat wave.
0: Like 40 degrees Celsius. Like, okay, that's 104 degrees.
23: Yeah, it's hot.
0: Friggin' hot.
23: Yes.
0: And Britons have been ordered to remove their air conditioning. Yeah. Because of the grid. Because of the green weenie stuff. People are going to jail for using their air conditioning.
23: And only 20% have it.
0: They said AC, despite the heat, should serve only as a last resort.
23: But before you die, before you bake in your own house?
0: Because of carbon dioxide emissions, take down your air conditioning.
23: Oh, boy.
0: Holy smokes, man.
23: Yeah. It does something.
0: Yes.
23: Yeah.
0: I mean, but you've also had thousands of people taken to jail for saying the wrong thing on social media.
23: Right.
0: And they get to decide what hate is and what's not. Like, if you're critical of a Muslim takeover of your city, oh, you can't do that, Islamophobic. You're in jail. You can't give up the freedoms, man. You just cannot do it.
23: See, the Muslims.
0: And that's something that the Democratic Socialists are all about.
23: Muslims could capture a whole new audience right now by declaring that Elijah Muhammad said air conditioning was great.
0: You'd get votes for that.
23: Right, I think you would.
0: Yeah. Also, yesterday we had another politician that probably knows nothing at all about sports, tries to endear themselves.
23: Oh, are you talking about sportsmen. Vocal here?
0: Kathy Hochul.
23: Is this it? Okay. This
0: new is so opening good. Of the Buffalo Bills Stadium.
23: Yeah, this is great.
0: She's tried to do this before. I'm a big Bills fan. I love the Bills. And the fans are just not having it. No one will start the chant with her.
3: Let's go, Buffalo. Let's go, Buffalo. Let's go, Buffalo. All right, seriously? You're going to win a championship season with that kind of enthusiasm?
0: That's not even the right verbiage. What did she say?
3: You're going to win a championship season with that kind of enthusiasm?
0: You're going to win a championship season?
23: No, well, they don't. She doesn't know.
0: Saying you're not going to win a championship unless you chant with me, the politician that knows nothing about football.
3: Men and women of labor, you know what I'm talking about. Let's go, Buffalo. Let's go, Buffalo. All right, we got to give this place some good karma, right?
0: Oh, my gosh. Quit embarrassing yourself. Why do you even put yourself out there like that?
23: Get the cane, just yank her right off the stage. It's time to go.
0: Oh, my gosh.
23: Jeez, that's embarrassing.
0: It's like Kamala Harris in front of the basketball team. You're smart, you know?
5: You hustled out there. You are smart.
0: Oh, my God. Get out of here. The five stories we're watching today. Straight ahead.
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9: The Markley Van Camp and Robbins Show. Jamie Markley, David Van Camp, Scott Robbins. And now the five stories we're watching today.
10: One, two, three, four, five.
9: David Van Camp is out today.
11: Yep.
9: So Scott's going to handle it.
11: Nope, it's not me. It's you.
9: Oh, really?
11: Yeah, you drew the short straw on that.
9: All right, that's fine. All right. Story number five. The White House has condemned a targeted sabotage on the reflecting pool. Oh, boy.
11: I'm so tired of this reflecting pool crap.
9: Yeah.
11: You've got 73 different things that are much more important than the dumb reflecting pool.
9: Well, they got to drain it again after Independence Day to conduct repairs after it was allegedly vandalized. Okay. They're saying those people have been arrested, so there you go.
11: Yeah.
9: Story number four, Iran, another attack in the Strait of Hormuz. The Revolutionary Guard launched another attack, damaging the bridge of a Singapore-flagged cargo ship near the coast of Oman. No injuries reported, but the attack is another reminder that Tehran continues this nonsense. Trump says we're negotiating from a place of strength.
11: Okay.
9: So, yeah, this is going to happen for a while.
11: Maybe indefinitely. I don't know. I mean, who knows with these guys?
9: I know. We'll see what happens.
11: How's Singapore going to get involved now, though?
9: Don't know. Not sure.
11: You got your ship, man.
9: I don't think so. Story number three. How the mainstream media ignored the COVID vaccine cover-up. It's wild. It's a new U.S. Senate report confirming that there were a lot of concerns about the vaccine and vaccine injury.
11: Mm-hmm.
9: The report is titled Unmasked, How Biden Health Officials Purposely Turned a Blind Eye Toward COVID-19 Vaccine Safety Signals. There were 11 million pages of documents on how the FDA, the CDC, together covered up safety concerns about the vaccine. They knew about it and still wouldn't talk about it. And the media is not even covering this. We'll get into that.
11: It's about destroying the trust forever.
9: No kidding.
11: In our lifetimes of the CDC.
9: Yes. Okay. Story number two. We had talked about this before, Supreme Court handing the Trump administration a major immigration win, ruling that DHS can move forward with ending temporary protected status for roughly 350,000 Haitians and thousands of Syrians, and the left is calling it clearly racist.
11: Right. That's the only arrow they have in the quill.
9: Apparently so. Then story one, as we talked about before, in a separate 6-3 decision, Supreme Court upheld the federal government's authority to limit asylum processing at ports of entry. Again, this is common sense in any other country.
11: Yeah. That was one of those weird ones where you're not here, you're on the other side, but you're claiming asylum.
9: Yes.
11: And you've yet to arrive.
9: Yes.
11: Okay.
9: You're identifying as already being in Texas, yet you're still in Mexico.
11: You're still in Mexico, yeah.
9: Yeah, that's just part of it.
11: All right.
9: And in news that maybe you want to know, because we do have a bet on it, the Taylor Swift-Travis Kelce wedding may be a multi-day event.
11: Really?
9: Yes. Source says there's going to be an intimate gathering at Madison Square Garden on July 2nd with about 100 people in attendance. Some people think that's the actual wedding. Then on the 3rd, there will be between 1,000 and 2,000 guests at a much larger party. Oh, my goodness. And yeah, they've like closed down streets around Madison Square Garden.
11: Oh, yeah. All this is ready the royal wedding. Yeah.
9: Unbelievable. This is the Markley, Van Camp, and Robin show. But you said they wouldn't get married.
11: They haven't yet.
9: We have these two bets. I had originally bet they'd be broken up by, I think, July of this year. And then I'm like, oh, you know what? This is going to go. They are going to get married. And you're like, no, they're not. So then we had like opposite bets. It's going to end up canceling each other out.
11: Runaway bride all over again.
9: Pretty much. No, it's not.
11: She may hightail it out of there.
9: She's not going to do that.
11: Jump into a waiting limousine and ride off to Costa Rica or something.
9: Yeah. All right, I'll ask you, what's the biggest story of the day, Scott?
11: Well, what is the biggest story of the day? I would imagine it's the Supreme Court ruling. I mean, that was a big deal.
9: No doubt about it.
11: I mean, again, we all learned what temporary means.
9: Again, yes. And something else we got to get to. Charlie Kirk, way ahead of his time about democratic socialism. Yeah. That and a round of What's Your Story coming right up.

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2: 6 News. I'm Chris DeMeo. The U.S. military resuming strikes on Iran in retaliation for a drone attack launched by the regime on a commercial cargo ship.
3: The airstrikes involving U.S. warplanes lasted about 1 hour. U.S. Central Command issued the following statement. U.S. forces conducted strikes against Iran as a powerful response to yesterday's attack on a commercial ship that was transiting the Strait of Hormuz.
2: Fox's Jennifer Griffin. The Supreme Court has cleared the way for the Trump administration to terminate the temporary protected status for hundreds of thousands of Haitian and Syrian immigrants. Congressman Chip Roy.
4: They're doing the right thing. And all this wailing and gnashing of teeth is a bit much.
2: Roy appearing on Fox's The Ingram Angle. Left-wing Gavin McKenna is the first overall pick of the NHL draft. McKenna selected by the Toronto Maple Leafs. 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
1: Think your wind chimes are having a party? 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
15: We're not out of the woods yet with more rain and thunder that could develop late this afternoon and this evening. If anything gets going, it could become severe again, up near 90 today. Tomorrow and Sunday, breezy, hot, muggy, highs, low to mid-90s. I'm Chief Meteorologist James Edelot for Fox 23 and 102.3 KRMG, Tulsa's News and Talk.
14: At 9:34, we have overcast skies and 85 degrees. For 102.3 KRMG, Tulsa's News and Talk, I'm JP Daniels.

0: right.
1: The Markley, Van Camp, and Robin Show. I'm Jamie Markley, the Gen Xer. David Van Camp, the Millennials, off today, back on Monday.
2: There's the sexy boomer, Scott Robbins. Mm-hmm. It's all this talk of democratic socialism and Marxism taking over.
3: Yes.
2: I'm going to read a piece from The Federalist, from John Daniel Davidson, JDD. After 250 years, our American Republic is coming apart. Sometimes it feels that way. Because you don't have a united country anymore. It's divided. To be honest.
3: Yeah.
2: Certainly not like it was even 50 years ago.
3: Oh, no.
2: For the 200th anniversary. No. Long way from that. And he goes into it and basically saying this is what happens when you teach a bunch of people to hate their own country. And that indoctrination's been going on for decades. Mm-hmm. And he brings up a lot of great points. And that socialism has never worked anywhere. All those things. So I'm like, wow, that's a good piece. And then I saw another one from Kaizen Nasudu, who I think I screw up his name every time. I think that's how you pronounce it. I really love his stuff. I don't agree all the time, but it always makes you think. And he wrote, you know, Gallup has tracked how Americans see capitalism since 2010. This year, it fell to the lowest level they've ever recorded. It's only 54% approve. And among young adults, Gallup finds capitalism and socialism running about even. Among Democrats, the flip has already finished. 66% view socialism favorably, and you probably heard this, 42%, the same about capitalism. And he goes into a UCLA survey, on and on and on. Like, as far as people that identify left or far left, it's higher now than the height of the Vietnam era protests. Probably not a surprise to people. And so he then writes, Charlie Kirk was one of the few on the right who saw it coming and could say it plainly. And his point was simple, and he had a video clip. I'm like, well, I got to watch the clip. And it was an interview with Tucker Carlson, probably before Tucker lost his mind. At least a lot of people would say that. Mm-hmm. And this is 2 months before Charlie died. So this was before Mamdani. You know, he would have been elected. And listen to what he said, because what he's talking about here is a lot of young people that look at the economy like, I can't win. I don't know that I'll ever be able to afford a home. Healthcare is crazy. People go bankrupt from just healthcare. So here's Charlie Kirk.
4: Again, I am a market guy. I actually want to save markets. And if we don't do something about this, you're going to get a Venezuelan-style youth-led revolt. Exactly. And I am not exaggerating, because What I see right here is with this young, next generation, younger voters, young men in particular, they're going right. They hate all the cultural stuff. The trans stuff's driving them crazy. The hyper-feminization of the economy, which we should talk about, because I want to talk about that. The whole economy's become feminized the last couple decades, and no one has the courage to really talk about it. Male unemployment is significantly higher than female unemployment. But let's put a little button in that and just revisit in a second. Political radicalism needs a catalyst. Political radicalism does not come out of peace, prosperity, rising wages, stable families, church attendance, and happy people. Happy people, grateful people, do not get behind Vladimir Lenin, and they certainly don't get behind Chavez or Castro. People that own nothing, that feel like their property is diminishing, they don't have property, or their dollar is diminishing in value, they start to look for alternatives.
2: By the way, the one thing he didn't bring up in there, maybe he did somewhere else in the interview, was the debt. How many people went to college on a promise? They're going to make a boatload of money. They come out, they can't get a job.
3: No question.
2: They're $100,000 in debt.
3: That's a great point. No question. I agree with you 100% on that. Yes.
2: Previous generations didn't have to deal with that.
3: You were sold this nonsense bill of goods, and you bought into it.
2: Yep.
3: And how many people currently are not working in their major?
2: It's like more than 70%.
3: I mean, it's an incredible amount.
2: Yeah, no doubt. He goes on.
4: And so the political project in front of us as conservatives should be, how do we actually de-radicalize the country in the next couple of years? That's my obsession. My number one obsession is I know what is coming next, because nobody spends more time on college campuses than me. I hate to like pull rank on that, but I spend 100 hours a semester on college campuses. But I listen more. And that's the thing. I know you ask, you know, people ask all the time, hey, why do you do these campus events? Why don't you just give a speech? Because I listen as much as I talk. And I put my microphone down, and these videos have been seen around the world and people have grown familiar, but almost all of them are like, Charlie, I don't know what to do. Like trading crypto till 2 a.m.
2: Yeah.
4: And kind of, you know, betting that the Green Bay Packers are going to win the Super Bowl. That's not enough for me. Charlie, what can we do? And one of the reasons they voted for Trump is they said, President Trump, please reorder this economy for us because it's severely disordered. And so the Republican Party currently is focused on a lot of stuff. I get it. You have a lot of constituencies to serve. But we have participated, we being the body politic, the last 20 years, especially the last 10, in a concerted effort of intergenerational theft. And if you don't care, Mamdani is just the beginning.
2: There you go. This is going to roll that way.
3: Yep. Well,
2: Charlie Kirk is such a brilliant guy.
3: Well, yeah, and there's two things here. One you were talking about yesterday is what's going on inside our school systems.
2: Sure.
3: In terms of the hate America nonsense.
2: You got that going on.
3: Which is happening, yeah. And the other one is, I think, these terrible college degrees. When you get out of school and there's no opportunity for you in your chosen field, then you were sold down the river. You were told that all I got to do is do this, and if I do this, I'm going to be pretty well off. I'm going to be set up for the rest of my life, right? And it just doesn't work that way, and it isn't working that day. You've also seen the rise, and maybe this is a good thing, of trade schools.
2: Yeah, that is a good thing.
3: I mean, that's a good thing because you're not billions of dollars in debt when you're done. I'm exaggerating, but it's a lot of debt that floats out there for a college. And again, I'm not damning a college degree necessarily. I'm not ready to go quite that route yet. But what I am saying
2: is... But it's a cost analysis, man.
3: It is a cost analysis. You're absolutely right. Yes.
2: There's something else, too, and I've heard this from a lot of younger dudes that voted for Trump. When are the prices coming down?
3: Well, yeah. I mean, yes.
2: And I know it's easy to say, hey, the Iran thing was something we had to deal with. It should have been dealt with. I get that.
3: Yep.
2: But for a young cat that's voting for the first or second time saying, okay, I'm going to go with this guy because I know that he's going to be the best for the economy, but I'm not seeing it.
3: He told me he was going to be.
2: Yes. So there is that frustration out there.
3: I understand the frustration. I also understand envy. Envy is a dangerous thing, man.
2: Well, Kaizen also said in his piece, which I loved, he's like, first of all, socialism is a bad idea all the way around. And the thing is, the fix is better capitalism. And it's not the form of capitalism we have now. The capitalism we have now is not what the founders envisioned. You know, both parties are captured by corporate interests. Both sides are bankrolled by billionaires, which I think is why we have the cost of healthcare is what we do.
3: Yep.
2: Because they're in the pockets of everybody. But yeah, there's certainly an opportunity for the political party because it's not going to be Marxism. That's not going to get it done.
3: No, make everything worse. I'm looking for an example of where that's worked.
2: Right.
3: And give me a couple of examples and maybe I'll ride with you on this, but you can't because it doesn't.
2: No.
3: Yeah.
2: No, but he also made the point, but to a young person to try to make that point,
3: right,
2: it's falling on deaf ears right now.
3: Right.
2: So yeah, there's some challenges. There's no doubt about it. All right, it's that time. We do it a couple of times a day. Go around the table. It may not be the biggest story out there, but it caught your attention. You want to bring it in. Scotty, today, what's your story?
3: Well, I got the latest on-court attack on Caitlin Clark. Might just be the biggest yet, by the way. The Phoenix Mercury's Alyssa Thomas shoved her fist into Caitlin Clark's neck before stepping over her on the ground. The play initially, by the way, went, believe it or not, uncalled.
2: Yeah, I saw
3: uncalled.
2: The highlight.
3: There's nothing. Saw nothing. Review of the play resulted in a flagrant 2 and a 1-game suspension.
2: So, yeah, the league went back and looked at it.
3: Yes.
2: Because the Fever coach threw a fit and should have.
3: And now it's caught the eye of Representative Tim Burchett, among others, Republican from Tennessee, who said Clark gets the thug treatment in the WNBA, and it's pathetic. I think it's trashy. She gets the crap kicked out of her. The WNBA has an opportunity for women to take this sport to the next level, and she's being abused. It's supposed to be a physical game. It's not supposed to be a wrestling match. Take it to the Pro Wrestling Association if that's what you want to do. He also said, I think there's something up, too, regarding Caitlin Clark not being on a promotional poster for the WNBA's 30th anniversary, despite the fact it's resulted in record-breaking attendance and viewership. Caitlin Clark has done that.
2: That is unbelievable.
3: Now, we can call this whatever we want to call it, but I'm going to call it racism. Because that's exactly what it is.
2: That's what you're saying, or Burchett?
3: That's what I'm saying.
2: Oh, sure.
3: I'm saying there's racism that's taking place right now, and they're just not going to have the white girl doing this.
2: Yeah.
3: We're going to do whatever we can to make sure that doesn't happen. And for the WNBA to go ahead and say, yeah, we're going to do our 30th anniversary poster, and we're not going to put her on it?
2: Yes.
3: That's ridiculous.
2: If she's brought record ratings to the league.
3: And everybody's making more money now.
2: Of course.
3: Everybody is.
2: Yeah.
3: I mean, it's just crazy that they're allowing this to happen. Now, I can remember, and again, the NBA always figure this out quickly. You got Michael Jordan. He's the big draw.
2: Yeah.
3: Hands off.
2: Yeah.
3: You know, don't start nonsense with that because that's our guy. That's the cash cow. We need that to happen.
2: Yeah.
3: And they don't get that yet. The WNBA just doesn't get it. And they're going to end up...
2: The Detroit Pistons beat Michael Jordan to death for a few years
3: there.
2: Well,
3: they did. But that was kind of fun, right? for the NBA.
2: Yeah, I saw another sports writer put it this way. You know, when Tiger Woods first came on the PGA Tour, there were some old pros kind of like, oh, I don't know about this brash style and, you know, all this.
3: Yeah.
2: And then everybody's pocketbook grew like crazy. It was like, we love Tiger!
3: Yeah, we love Tiger. Yes.
2: But that's not happening with Caitlin Glover.
3: No, it's not happening at all. And what's going to happen here is you're going to injure her and she's going to be done with it. She's going to get to a point, her back's already screwed up, where you just can't play anymore. You have to retire, jump out early.
2: Yeah.
3: To preserve your own health.
2: I told you this a few years ago. A buddy of mine that coached high school girls basketball said, you got to see this girl from Iowa play. Seriously, dude.
3: Yeah.
2: And I watched the game, and I remember telling you, man, this girl's unbelievable.
3: And I watched the game after that, yeah.
2: And over time, I've totally lost interest. And I understand why she complains all the time.
3: She does.
2: I do.
3: Yeah.
2: But it comes off as whiny, and it just makes it not enjoyable, so I just don't watch.
3: Right.
2: But I still think she's treated unfairly.
3: She's treated very unfairly, and anyway.
2: Yeah.
3: The WNBA. And again, I saw a comedian go, WNBA, yeah, everybody's going, yay. He said, okay, you got a team here? Name two players. Go. And they couldn't do it.
2: I want all the other teams.
3: Right.
2: Yeah. Oh, yeah. I've seen them do that in a number of cities.
3: Yeah.
2: They always have a hard time doing that.
3: Yeah. So anyway, we'll continue to follow this story. But her back's hurt real bad now. And so we'll see.
2: Well, we don't have time to get into all of this right now for my story. But I wanted to bring something into the show just for you.
3: Yeah.
2: And that was Representative Brandon Gill, one of your
3: favorites
2: from Texas.
3: Love Brandon Gill.
2: He was asking Gina Plata Nino, Director of SNAP Policy and Advocacy for the Food Research and Action Center, about SNAP benefits. Because, there's been the big disagreement. Well, just because you're on food stamps doesn't mean you can't get soda.
3: Right.
2: And so he's got some questions for her.
0: A couple questions for you. Should SNAP dollars be spent on sodas?
5: The purpose of the SNAP program is to provide families who have food and beverages.
0: Should it be spent on sugary sodas?
5: I am happy to talk about hunger and nutrition, but not dictate what Americans should or should not eat or may have access to.
0: I'm asking if tax dollars should be used to pay for sodas.
5: Taxpayers' money should be utilized to ensure that individuals have access to the food that they need to survive or may be accessible to them.
0: Do they need sugary sodas to survive?
5: Some of them do, who do have low blood issues, who may
0: Is that
5: have,
0: right?
5: made, have kidney issues.
0: Do you think they need Coca-Cola to survive? Do you think that's the most appropriate use of our tax dollars?
5: I am not a physician, but medical records and expertise
0: You were just citing the health needs, apparently, of the American people. So, do the American people need Coca-Cola to survive?
5: I did not say that. I said then.
0: I'm asking you. I'm giving you the opportunity.
2: By the way, as we're a minute and a half or so in, it goes like this for 5 minutes. She doesn't really want to answer the question.
3: Well, no, because she can't.
2: No, she can't.
3: No.
0: This is a common sense question. All of these have been common sense questions. I'm just asking you, is there nutritional value to sugary sodas?
2: And she's just staring at him, ticked.
0: It's a yes or no question.
5: I am not an expert. I would have to look at
3: that.
2: Here we go. It goes on.
3: Oh, my God.
2: Incredible. How do you smuggle wine in your nether region? That with Nimrods of the News straight ahead.
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7: News update, a federal judge declared a mistrial for the dude accused of deliberately igniting the Palisades fire.
8: I don't get it, man. I don't get it.
7: Well, the jurors failed to reach a unanimous verdict.
8: How is that possible?
7: You find one nut, apparently. Jonathan Rinderneck, is that how you say his name?
8: I think so.
7: He was the guy that was all obsessed with Luigi Mangione.
8: Oh, yeah.
7: It's like he's an inspiration.
8: Absolutely.
7: Unbelievable.
8: Palisades fire.
7: Yes.
8: Trial. Unbelievable.
7: Yep. We'll have an update on that later. Got to get to Nimrods now.
9: When the going gets tough.
10: Damn it, this is too hard.
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12: I love the poorly educated.
7: Ooh. Nimrods in the News. Wow. 48-year-old Monique McGiani was arrested last month for trespassing at a CVS in Michigan.
8: Uh-oh.
7: Cops cuffed her, patted her down for weapons, told her to get inside the squad car, and she paused, said she couldn't get inside. So you don't have a choice. So she was, like, awkwardly maneuvering to get her way into the back seat. They saw her struggling, so they had her checked out by a corrections officer at the jail. It turns out Monique's limited range of motion was because she had a full bottle of wine in there.
8: No.
7: And not a mini bottle. You're talking, seriously, 12-inch, 2.5-pound typical bottle. Cupcake Vineyards, by the way. Usually the crappy reporting they don't tell you. Cops said she'd swiped it from the CVS, and it did have a screw top, so she would needed the wine opener to get into it. But, man, oh, man. Unbelievable.
8: That's yeah.
7: Boone's Lucifer's Garden wine. And that's Nimrods in the News.
8: Oh.
11: Hey, John, why so glum?
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25: Another ceasefire stress test. I'm Carmen Roberts, Fox News. U.S. military struck Iran today.
26: The airstrikes involving U.S. warplanes lasted about 1 hour. U.S. Central Command issued the following statement. U.S. forces conducted strikes against Iran as a powerful response to yesterday's attack on a commercial ship that was transiting the Strait of Hormuz. U.S. aircraft struck Iranian missile and drone storage locations and coastal radar sites.
25: It's Fox's Jennifer Griffin in Washington, and this is the most significant test yet to last week's memorandum of understanding. It was set out to begin peace negotiations and reopen that pivotal waterway. Iran state media cites Iran's Revolutionary Guards as warning that any further U.S. attacks will draw a broader response. The case against the man accused of starting last year's deadly Palisades fire ends in a mistrial. Fox's William LaJeunesse reports from Los Angeles.
27: Two jurors prepared to convict accused arsonist Jonathan Rinderknecht, 10 saying they would not. A standstill, with every juror refusing to budge. Prosecutors claiming that Rinderknecht not only started the tiny Lockman fire, but held him responsible for the deadly Palisades fire a week later, despite firefighters saying they had put it out. The theory being that high winds reignited that first fire, causing the second. For some jurors, that's a stretch. Prosecutors did not have any physical evidence, no accelerant, and no witness. They did have cell phone location data and video evidence that put Rinderknecht at the ignition point 13 seconds after the fire started.
25: And the Utah judge in the murder case over Charlie Kirk's killing held prosecutors in contempt of court today over comments they made about the defendant, Tyler Robinson, to the media. The judge said that violated his gag order. 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
5: Three-car crash on the Broken Arrow Expressway near Harvard.
6: Blocking two left lanes on Highway 75 near the Creek Turnpike.
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7: The Markley, Van Camp, and Robbins Show. Jamie Markley, David Van Camp, he's out. He'll be back on Monday. There's Scott Robbins.
8: Yep.
7: Excuse me.
31: Before we get into all the political news and other news out there, man, I'm reading through part of this, a new Senate report confirming the concerns about the COVID vaccine were legit.
8: Yes.
31: And media's not covering the story.
8: You know, it is interesting you say that. That is not hyperbole. No one is covering this story.
31: It does not seem to be so. I happen to see it at Real Clear Politics. I'm like, oh, this is interesting. The report titled Unmasked, How Biden Health Officials Purposely Turned a Blind Eye Toward COVID-19 Vaccine Safety Signals. And this stemmed from an April hearing that was chaired by Ron Johnson, Republican from Wisconsin. And it contains 11 million pages of documents on how the FDA and CDC covered up safety concerns about the vaccine. And, you know, the story goes on for a while, but it gets into the stats. And Ron Johnson noted this in an op-ed on X that the vaccine safety system showed, you know, 1.6 million, more than that, worldwide adverse events and 39,099 deaths associated with the COVID-19 injection, with over 9,000 of the deaths occurring within 2 days of injection. And many of these could have been avoided as they occurred well after federal health officials should have informed the public about the risks, but they didn't want to do it.
8: No.
31: And according to the report, an FDA vaccine safety leader, Peter Marks, ignored warnings that the algorithm they were using to analyze would mask or hide COVID-19 vaccine adverse event safety signals, which a lot of people were saying at the time. People are conspiracy right-wing nuts. All that stuff. And they talk about two individuals, Dr. Anna Zarfman, who worked on drug evaluation for the FDA, Dr. William McMuckel, chief statistician for Oracle. And in the algorithm, Dr. Zarfman identified dozens of statistically significant safety signals for adverse events. And definitely with COVID-19, the vaccine.
8: Mm-hmm.
31: But it says, instead of thanking her for bringing these important issues to their attention, FDA officials instead ordered her to cease and desist her research. So you got like a major cover-up going on here. And yet another story media completely ignores. Just like last week, a week ago, it was Tulsi Gabbard releasing all the documents about Fauci and what he knew, how he lied to Congress, about the origins of COVID. Right. No one covers it. So in the end, well, it's more than half the country. You got to figure 70% of the country doesn't know about it. It's wild, man.
8: Doesn't Rand Paul send him notice that he's got to appear in front of Congress again? Affidavit or whatever, I don't know, something.
31: We'll see.
8: But again, where's the pardon go? Because Biden pardoned these guys at the last minute.
31: But it was the auto pen.
8: On his way out.
31: He didn't sign it. It was the auto pen.
8: Well, yeah.
31: And they're still trying to figure out the legalities of that.
8: They kind of prove that, I guess, somehow. But
31: yeah,
8: it was, in fact, the auto pen. But the whole thing, I mean, we forget because it's been a long time now.
31: No.
8: I mean, and the memories are short in the world we live in now. But the pain that this country went through and the damage that was done to children moving forward with remote learning.
31: All that. One of my best buddies' mom died.
8: Yes.
31: The funeral had to be, it was ridiculous.
8: Yes.
31: They couldn't have a proper funeral.
8: Yes.
31: Because of the protocols at the time. And that's just one of numerous stories like that.
8: Yes.
31: Couldn't visit somebody that was sick.
8: Yeah.
31: And then the kids. I mean, all of that stuff. I understand. But people should be held responsible for that.
8: Just terrible.
31: Yes.
8: I mean, this is unforgivable stuff. I mean, generationally speaking, we won't know quite the extent of the damage we did for years yet.
31: When you want to talk about kids, we'll switch gears. We'll just take care of this all at the same time.
8: Okay, fine.
31: The other thing that the media has really never paid attention to is all of the lost kids during the Biden administration.
8: No.
31: Through illegal immigration.
8: You are right.
31: And you probably heard bits and pieces of the hearing yesterday with Homeland Security Secretary Mark Wayne Mullen. And you had that purple-haired old nut.
8: And kook. Yeah.
31: You had DeLauro.
8: Yeah.
31: Rosa DeLauro, because they had their back and forth, and she was going back to Trump's first administration about children being taken away from parents and all that.
10: Again, it is my time. 3,900 children were separated from their families.
11: 450,000 kids were lost during the Biden administration.
10: Secretary,
11: you didn't say a word
10: Mr.
11: about
10: Secretary,
11: it.
10: Mr. Secretary, do not interrupt.
11: Don't you point your finger at me. Don't
10: I will point my finger at you.
11: Don't you be a hypocrite
10: you.
11: Then you be a threat. You should be as upset about the 450,000 kids that were lost. You didn't say a word about it. For 4 years, you never said a word.
12: Mr. Secretary.
10: Could you put him in his place for
12: don't yell at
11: you
12: me.
11: Should
12: I'm
11: be put in your place.
31: Yeah, man, she always reminds me of the witch from Hansel and Gretel. She's terrified as a kid. Anyway, I know. But, you know, a couple of clips that didn't get as much play was Mark Wayne Mullen talking about these kids.
11: When we stepped in here, we had 450,000 kids missing. 450,000 kids that were given to sponsors that weren't vetted. No home checks. No one was going by to see if they're where they're supposed to be, not even knowing if they're in their same state. I'm not saying all of them had recovered. Some of them were where they were supposed to be, but we've had some horrific cases where there was a ring of several adults that were keeping kids in an underground bunker in a dungeon. And the most horrific things that I pray to God that you guys don't have to see, because it permanently changes you, the stuff that these adults put kids as young as 2 to as old as 12 through, you can't make a horror story that bad.
31: Yeah. So many people in the country don't know that this has actually happened or is still happening in our country. And then he talked about what frustrates him the most, and then we'll move on.
11: What frustrates me the most is that this was preventable, and no one can argue that. And we have perpetrators that are doing the most horrific things to kids. And as a father to 6 and 3 beautiful girls, when you see this, there's evil in the world. There's evil in the world. And we fed it. The Biden administration fed it for 4 years and took the innocence that's in our kids' eyes that we pray to God never has to deal with this. That innocence is permanently stolen. And we're trying to just restore some type of comfort to these young girls. But let me explain to you, young boys too. Unfortunately, we're seeing a rise of young boys being trafficked.
31: And remember what left media said about this. Again, right-wing conspiracy. Not happening. It's QAnon. It's just QAnon nuts. It's not happening. It's evil. He's right, man.
8: It is evil. And this out of sight, out of mind stuff is beyond frustrating.
31: Oh, my gosh.
8: It didn't happen.
31: Yeah.
8: Sit down.
31: Yeah.
8: Okay. And to what end? I mean, to what end? Well, to what end was to get votes.
31: Yes.
8: To make sure that you were never, ever not going to lose your power.
31: Yes.
8: You were going to import this. And 100%. In order to do that, then, well, you got to take your losses too, you know.
31: Well, that's just part of doing business.
8: Yeah, yeah, it's the way it works. 450,000 kids. God.
31: Okay, so the Democratic establishment is under fire now from, well, the Marxists, the Democratic Socialists. And even people like, well, that Alyssa Slotkin from Michigan.
8: Oh, yeah.
31: She's saying Hakeem's got to go.
8: Oh, yeah.
31: Or she said it in a nice way. And Wolf Blitzer, the old Wolfster on CNN, is playing this to Hakeem the Dream Jeffries. Rather comical.
8: Yeah.
12: I'm saying if people can't understand that the game has changed, I mean, this is you. This is, you're the sports guy. If people can't understand that the game has fundamentally changed and they can't adapt, then they need to let others lead.
31: Hmm.
13: So what do you say to Slotkin about that? Are you the right person to continue to lead the Democrats in the House? And if, in fact, the Democrats become the majority in the House, are you ready? You think you're likely to be elected Speaker?
14: Well, listen, what's in front of us right now is we got to do everything to take back control of the House of Representatives. That's actually the moment that we're in. And House Democrats have been very clear that we are going to continue to relentlessly focus on making our case to the American people,
31: drive down
14: the high cost of living, fix our broken health care system,
31: I know,
14: and clean up corruption. I have no idea what Alyssa Slotkin was talking about.
31: Really?
8: I do. I know what she's talking about.
31: She's saying you're done, dude.
8: Yeah. You're ineffective. Your leadership stinks.
31: Yes.
8: Yeah.
31: The Democratic Socialists are taking over. And all I can think about is that clip we had yesterday, and this was from a few years ago at a Democratic Socialist convention in California. People were like, was that real? Was that like a skit? I'm like, oh, no, that was real audio from this convention of the socialists, because they're all...
15: Right. Quick point of privilege. Quick point of personal privilege.
12: Yes.
15: Guys, first of all, James Jackson, Sacramento, he, him. I just want to say, can we please keep the chatter to a minimum? I'm one of the people who's very, very prone to sensory overload. There's a lot of whispering and chatter going on. It's making it very difficult for me to focus. Please, can we just... I know we're all fresh and ready to go, but can we please just keep the chatter to a minimum? It's affecting my ability to focus. Thank you.
12: Thank you, comrade. Okay.
31: The comrade thing. Dude, you can't make this up. It's incredible.
8: Yeah, that's a goof, isn't it? Jeez.
31: Yeah, they're taking over the party, these people.
12: Is there a speaker against name chapter pronoun?
16: Point of personal privilege.
12: Yes.
8: The fat guy.
16: Please do not use gendered language to address everyone.
31: Oh, gosh.
15: Privilege once again. Quick point of privilege once again. Hi, James Jackson, Sacramento DSA.
31: You're still talking?
15: I have already asked people to be mindful of the chatter of their comrades who are sensitive to sensory overload.
31: It just went on and on.
8: Sensory overload.
31: Yeah, we didn't even get to the end of the clip, too. We can do it now if you want.
8: Yes.
17: A more difficult time navigating this space, and this space was not created with all of their needs in mind. So it's up to us to modify that space to make sure that everybody's able to move in the ways that they need to move. And additionally, with the noise issue, like avoid hissing, avoid waving banners, right? Because there's all sorts of things. If you don't know what to do, show up these, right? I'm sure there's lots
31: of jazz hands.
17: Can communicate
31: show them off
17: to each other without needing to rely on
31: like
17: something
31: Tim Walz.
17: That's going to hurt somebody else.
31: Yeah.
17: We have quiet rooms that are available. There's
31: of course you do.
17: Options of these, right? Please don't go in that space with anything that's like an aggressive scent, for instance, right? We don't want to.
31: Yeah, Robbins, you go heavy on the cologne.
8: An aggressive scent.
31: You really go heavy. Lighten it up, buddy.
17: We don't want to put people in stressful situations
31: yes,
17: that they don't
31: it's stressing me out.
17: To, right? And there are right-wing infiltrators who are trying to get in here, but it's going to be really traumatic
31: Stetson
17: for people.
31: That's Stetson cologne
17: not
31: you have on.
17: Making an affirmative
31: triggering me.
17: To de-escalate each other and de-escalate ourselves.
31: Okay, that's
17: right?
31: Probably enough.
8: You know, and again, I really do have to take this back. Those people are going to take over.
31: That's right.
8: Take over what?
31: They are. They're taking over the Democratic Party. I know, man. You didn't think it could happen.
8: Quiet rooms.
31: Is the SAVE Act going to get passed?
8: I hope so.
31: There might be hope. That and the five stories we're watching today coming right up.

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0: Jamie Markley. David Van Camp out back on Monday. There's Scott Robbins.
1: Yo,
0: and now, the five stories we're watching today.
2: 1, 2, 3, 4, 5.
0: All right, story five, we talked about a little bit a few minutes ago. How the CDC and FDA covered up dangers with the COVID vaccine.
1: Right.
0: And media not covering the story. Story four, breaking. Ex-Trump advisor John Bolton has pled guilty to mishandling national security information. Well, I remember when he talked about that with Trump. That was a while back, though.
1: Actually, due jail time for this one.
0: Well, what did he say at the time?
3: He's committed very serious crimes. This is a devastating indictment. I speak here as an alumnus of the Justice Department myself, because not only is it powerful, it's very narrowly tailored. They didn't throw everything up against the wall to see what would stick. This really is a rifle shot, and I think it's it should be the end of Donald Trump's political career.
1: Okay.
0: It was not.
1: No.
0: Because, see, that was bogus.
1: It'd be the end of your career, though.
0: Yeah. More on that later. Story three, mistrial declared for the Palisades fire suspect, Jonathan Rinderknecht, or however you say his name, who allegedly fixated on Luigi Mangione and trying to figure out, okay, why did jurors fail to reach a unanimous verdict?
1: Yeah.
0: And that will definitely be a story for the rest of the day. Story two, unbelievable. I know it's a heat wave, you know, in a lot of parts of the world, but in the UK, Britain's ordered to remove air conditioning from their homes.
1: Insanity.
0: Because of the carbon dioxide.
1: Yeah, very few people even have air conditioning, and the ones that do, they want it out.
0: Yes.
1: Unbelievable.
0: And you can go to jail.
1: Because of what? The green weenie stuff, right?
0: Exactly. Yes. They have, like, a whole, like, climate guru that makes policy. That's a nut, from the way I understand it.
1: Man.
0: Yeah, it's really something. And story number one, Iran. Shocking news. Damaged a Singapore-flagged cargo ship in the Strait of Hormuz with a drone.
1: I heard about this, yeah.
0: No injuries reported.
1: Not good.
0: So we'll see what comes of that.
1: Mm.
0: And those are the five stories that we're watching.
1: Already misbehaving.
0: Well, yes. But the talks go on. So we will see what comes of that.
1: But is the strait still open?
0: It's supposed to be.
1: Okay. Just checking.
0: Well, and we've talked about this many times. It seems like the strait's open, and then you'll see reports, well, it's really not.
1: I know. That's what's so confusing about it.
0: It just depends.
1: I mean, based on gas prices, it's still open.
0: Yes.
1: They haven't knee-jerked yet.
0: Yes, because they're actually coming down.
1: Right.
0: So we'll see. All right, other news out there. Yeah, permits filed for street closures for the Taylor Swift Travis Kelce wedding. You don't care anything about this, do you? Or do you a little?
1: Do I care about it? That's weird. Is it like a Gawker's thing? Yeah. Like a train wreck kind of thing?
0: Well, I mean,
1: yeah.
0: Think of her fan base.
1: Yeah.
0: They're rabid. I mean, wanting to catch a glimpse or whatever.
1: I'm waiting for the dudes that'll be standing outside weeping. She got married. Like they had a chance.
0: No way. There's not going to be any guys weeping.
1: I don't know. I mean,
0: are you serious?
1: When the Beatles got married, there were girls weeping.
0: Yeah, but not dudes weeping when that girl's getting married.
1: When new kids block.
0: You want to bet on this one, another fiver?
1: That there'll be.
0: This is the Markley, Van Camp, and Robbins Show.
1: There'll be guys weeping out there. I almost guarantee it.
0: Will you be able to produce a video of a man weeping outside within 3 days of the wedding?
1: Taylor. Never got a chance with her.
0: I don't know. She's you don't want to bet, do you?
1: I don't know. Yeah, I'll bet it.
0: Because now I'm thinking something else.
1: At least one guy will be out there weeping.
0: Gavin Newsom said he wept when he was at the Obama Presidential Library, just the opening.
1: Oh, he's a
0: he
1: weak.
0: He wept.
1: He's weak. He's so weak.
0: Did you see the dude on Fox? It was Johnny. He went to the Obama thing.
1: Yeah.
0: And asked this black dude, so did you cry? Cry?
1: No, I
0: what?
1: Didn't cry.
0: No, I didn't cry.
1: Why would I cry?
0: Of course I just cry.
1: Newsome.
0: It's ridiculous.
1: Idiot.
0: All right, we've got to get to an update. Watch your story straight ahead.

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1: Ceasefire on edge. I'm Angelo Bavaro, Fox News. The U.S. striking Iranian targets after the regime attacked a cargo ship in the Strait of Hormuz yesterday. Fox's Peter Ducey with more at the White House.
2: President Trump says, obviously, this is a foolish violation of our ceasefire agreement.
3: Mr. President, you said that Iran violated the ceasefire. Will they face any consequences?
4: Well, you'll find out.
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4: I don't like the fact that they took a shot yesterday.
2: 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President Trump has complimented

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6: Oh,

0: the Markley, Van Camp, and Robbins Show. I'm Jamie Markley. David Van Camp is out. He'll be back on Monday. There's Scott Robbins.
1: And let me say for the record, we've got a great Friday Five just a few minutes away.
0: Thank you.
1: Just want to say that. Just plug it real quick. Don't go anywhere. It's a great one.
0: Well, number five's not great. I'll tell you that.
1: It's not bad.
0: It's bad. I just don't want people to expect it's like incredible, and then we don't deliver.
1: Five's not bad.
0: Okay. We'll explain it coming up.
1: Yeah.
0: Okay. Breaking down the Save America Act. You've been on this. A lot of people have.
1: This whole show has been on this, I will say.
0: Yes.
1: We are all in agreement that this has got to happen, and soon.
0: So I read this piece from Real Clear Politics from Bill King, who's been in Texas for a long time, doing politics for a long time. And his opinion is the SAVE Act is fine. It should, you know, you should be required to show ID to vote.
1: Yep.
0: Doesn't think it's going to make a big difference with elections.
1: How so?
0: Because the numbers are just not there. There's not that many people, well, he's saying.
1: Okay, let's do it anyway then.
0: But that, in the end, that's what he says. I still think we should do it.
1: Yeah.
0: Because you got well over 30% of people that don't trust the elections.
1: Right. This helps bring trust back.
0: There is fraud every election. Like before 2020, that was commonly known. And it was also

0: commonly known that if you ever did mail-in voting, it would be fraught with fraud. But then all of a sudden, the media does a 180. Well, it's fine. Freest, fairest election ever. Most secure. 2020.
1: Mm-hmm.
0: Biden, 81 million votes.
1: Yep.
0: I'm sorry, but there's a lot of people in this country that will never believe that.
1: Are you asked to show ID? Have you been asked to show ID when you vote? I'm just asking. I haven't.
0: I'm trying to remember.
1: My name's on the voting.
0: You're registered.
1: Yeah, my name's on there. Yeah, on the registration, whatever it is, yes.
0: You know what, man? Now that you mention it, it seems like I did have to show ID, but I can't remember it for sure.
1: Yeah, I just...
0: In any election.
1: Name and it checks out with the address, and I'm on my way.
0: But I'm used to showing ID.
1: Yeah.
0: You know what I mean?
1: Yeah, I know. Me too. But
0: I mean, it's weird. You're over 50 years old. You still get asked for your ID to buy a drink.
1: Yeah.
0: Even non-alcoholic beer. It's weird.
1: No.
0: It's like there's no alcohol in it. Well, it's 0.05 or whatever.
1: Yeah. I don't get asked for it because I don't buy booze anymore, so.
0: Yeah.
1: Or smokes, so.
0: Well, and you look 120.
1: Yeah.
0: I'm joking.
1: I don't have to go through the swinging doors anymore at the video shop.
0: There you go. You always make it creepy, don't you?
1: Yeah, well.
0: You were a big fan of the swinging doors at the video.
1: You had to be 18. You know, I just remember that part.
0: So, yes, just like at a Costco or a Sam's or you're getting on a plane, you got to show photo ID.
1: Right.
0: And that's why when you see overall, all adults, 80%, yeah, you should have to show valid photo identification
1: that's
0: before you vote.
1: Very true.
0: Even 65% of Democrats, yeah, you should show ID. Yet, Democratic leadership are trying to, you know, convince people it's just asking too much.
1: Well, they make it sound like you're in some kind of ID desert that people don't know how to do it.
0: Exactly. Independence is 79%.
1: Yeah.
0: Yes. All right.
1: I would say if you don't know how to get an ID, you probably shouldn't be voting anyway. That's my rule.
0: I don't think you're alone in that.
1: If you can't figure that part out, then, well, sorry.
0: Yeah. Don't disagree with that at all. Stephen A. Smith has come to the conclusion on something.
1: What's his deal? He's become Captain Political now, hasn't he?
0: He's doing that show.
1: Yeah, weird.
0: Talking to different people.
1: He's being taken seriously, yes.
0: Well, I will at least give him this. He's not like some of the crazy nuts out there on the left.
1: No.
0: Because he'll ask questions like, how do all these people get rich?
1: Mm-hmm.
0: They start out poor and then they get rich. This was him.
2: Clinton was a lawyer in Arkansas. Grew up poor, relatively broke. How the hell him and the Clinton Foundation is worth hundreds of millions of dollars beats me. Barack Obama was a community organizer who became the president of the United States. And last time I checked, that salary ain't over $450,000, if I remember correctly. I got to double check that. How the hell you depart from office? You worth over $200 million? It's amazing to me how these politicians go into office and you're sworn to serve the American people. It's called service, but somehow, some way, they always depart exponentially richer than when they arrive.
0: Well, it's because they have friends. And the wheels get greased.
1: Well, yeah, it's bribes. It's open. It's the open air market, man.
0: Do me a little favor here and we'll have you invest in whatever it is.
1: Yes.
0: That's part of the game. It's amazing there's still insider trading going on like crazy.
1: Well, of course there is. Now, if you or I were to pull that shenanigans, yeah.
0: Oh, my gosh.
1: We're going to jail.
0: Yes.
1: Guaranteed.
0: That's definitely part of it.
1: These clowns do it all the time, and they get by with it because no one questions it. And if they do, it's just, well, you know, it's my husband or it's my wife, and they're very good at the market and blah, blah, blah. I've got great financial advisors, blah, blah,
0: blah. Oh, like Pelosi?
1: Well, yeah.
0: Come on. No one has that track record.
1: I would love to know how Obama amassed a $300 million fortune. I would love to know how.
0: Yeah.
1: I mean, you got the book deal.
0: Yeah.
1: And the short-lived Netflix series.
0: Well, and the speaking fees and all that stuff.
1: Well, I know they make a lot of money with that, you know. He's probably making $1 million a speech.
0: But still, it's crazy. You know. An interesting story out of Cambridge, Massachusetts, where the city is considering changes to its liquor laws. And it's kind of crazy where they're saying, all right, to stop people from getting so hammered, all right, apparently that's a problem. One of the proposed changes is limiting customers to one drink every 30 minutes, regardless of how intoxicated they seem. Mm-hmm. How does that work?
1: One drink every 30 minutes, no matter if you're hammered or not?
0: Yes.
1: Oh. That doesn't make sense at all.
0: That's what they would try to limit it to.
1: Well, you still have the ability to get hammered if you're doing one drink every 30 minutes.
0: Really? I thought it was two drinks per hour, and you... It would take a long time.
1: Well, that's one drink every 30 minutes, two drinks per hour.
0: Yeah, doesn't that work out to you not getting drunk?
1: No,
0: Or maybe I'm on the old drunkie rules. By the way, we haven't had a drink in years. I haven't had one in...
1: No, but if you're sitting there for hours and you're doing this, I would assume you would eventually...
0: 10 drinks over 5 hours and you're drunk? Really?
1: Well, I don't know. Depends on what you're drinking, I guess.
0: Well, see, that just did. Are we talking about one drink?
1: Well, like you did the kerosene and Coke thing.
0: Okay.
1: That was old
0: buddy Dave. Yeah. He coined it the Markley. It was a triple Jack and Coke. Yeah.
1: Skyrockets in flight.
0: So, yeah, that would be considered three. Yes. But then how do you measure that? That's the whole thing. So they talked to this bar owner there and said, I don't know how you do this.
3: I don't usually drink more than one drink per 30 minutes, but I really don't like when people tell me what to do. Yeah. So I'm not a huge fan of that rule.
4: I think this sounds like a strange rule. Back in Norway, if people get too much, that's when you have to stop.
5: Just come out of nowhere, and honestly, I haven't read the bill, but I know the basis of it, and it sounds a bit crazy, and I don't know how you could implement it.
0: Yeah.
5: How could you police every person in the bar? It's just impossible.
0: Yeah, this one lady that owns this wine bar, she said, I don't know how you do it.
1: Yeah.
0: Unless you want egg timers going off every 30 minutes in every bar and restaurant. Something like that.
1: Yeah, set one of those at your table.
0: Yeah.
1: A little hourglass thing.
0: And then you're just waiting. So yeah. If there's only like four people in there and everybody's just kind of sitting waiting, all of a sudden, hey, I can drink again.
1: 30 seconds to go to your order. You know, by the time it gets there, the clock's going to run out, so.
0: Yeah,
1: I got to have that in front of me right now.
0: Yeah. Again, that just seems like one of those where they start the meeting, hey, there are no bad ideas.
1: Yeah.
0: Oh, yes, there is. There's plenty of bad ideas. That's one of them. All right, it's that time. We do it a couple of times a day. Go around the table. It may not be the biggest story out there, but it caught your attention. Scotty, what's your story here?
1: We got weird things for GoFundMes in this country. We've seen some strange ones.
0: Mm-hmm.
1: This might be the strangest. A North Carolina guy with the alleged world's smallest penis.
0: Whoa!
1: Is requesting $22,000 from the public to fund an operation that will add to it. So he posted his plea on the GoFundMe page. Help Michael get micro penis enlargement surgery. That's what it said. I'm just reading the ad. He said, I'm reaching out for help with a deeply personal medical challenge that I have. Said Michael Phillips, 38, on the crowd. Hey, by the way, he's already raised $9,000.
0: As far as the cause goes.
1: Yeah. According to the Post, it measures 0.38 inches. 0.38. So about the size of an aspirin tablet. That's what he said. And he'd like to maintain some sort of at least average. In order to do that, he has to have the surgery. Insurance won't cover it. He doesn't need it to live, but he's saying, I would like to have it because it's ruining my life. And I would say, I get it, man. I get it. So that's why he's doing it.
0: Oh, man.
1: Says he's only had a couple of experiences in his entire life.
0: Oh, gosh.
1: And he struggled. So, you know, he's still struggling. Like to help him out? You can.
0: Of all the stories to bring in?
1: I know. Well, I happened to see it today, and I'm like, well...
0: That is an attention grabber.
1: You know, I'm just trying to help out here. I'm trying to help a brother out.
0: It's sad.
1: It's very sad.
0: I'll give you that.
1: But think what can happen. It can change his life.
0: Well, I'm sitting here thinking to myself, honestly, my mind went through seven different questions in like 10 seconds.
1: Yeah.
0: And I'm like, well, then that doesn't make sense. Because I'm thinking... Man, you want to bring that into the public? Then it's like, if it's going to cost thousands of dollars, would you rather just live like that forever?
1: Yeah.
0: Or try to fix it?
1: He doesn't want to live like that forever.
0: I can understand.
1: He wants a chance to enjoy life.
0: All right. For my story, we're going to talk about fraud. All right?
1: Okay.
0: Because you're a lot about fraud. There's all sorts of Medicaid fraud.
1: Yes.
0: Community college fraud. Have you heard of this?
1: No.
0: Yeah, man. This is community colleges all over are getting scammed by AI bots.
1: Uh-oh.
0: And it's crazy how this happens. Because people will just figure out how to rip other people off. AI is going to be something to deal with in the future. There's just no doubt about it.
1: Right, so.
0: So to try to explain, you know, what's going on with this, they bring in this cyber expert, and he'll lay it out for you exactly how this is going on.
6: Steal real people's identities, and they create synthetic ones. So they use those to apply in online to primarily online community college classes, the kind with no in-person requirements. And you don't have to be a programmer. You can simply have a really creative and clear way to communicate what you're hoping to do. Hey, in this particular geography, identify the schools with online courses and then apply with some particular database of already stolen identities and continue that process until you're successful.
0: Yeah. And then you get the money.
1: Wow.
0: So this community college in Baltimore, they lost like $264,000.
1: Man.
0: And there have been a bunch in California, across the country, community colleges losing money to the bots.
1: You know, for every new piece of technology, the bad guys figure it out quickly.
0: They usually do.
1: On how they can scam it and make money.
0: Yes. So now the question is your guy Teeny over there, is this some sort of scammer? Is he for real?
1: I don't know.
0: Is that something you put evidence out there?
1: There's some sort of proof of that or not. I'm not sure.
0: I don't know.
1: Wow, man. I don't know either.
0: All right, Andres, take us out. We got to get ready for the Big Friday Five.
1: Yes, we do. It was a good one today.
0: Oh, my gosh.
1: Really good one.
0: You keep touting it up.
1: I know. I like it. I like this one.
0: Dude, they're all good.
1: Oh, well, yeah.
0: Are you overhyping it? I'm just wondering.
1: Okay, I'll dial it back a little bit.
0: We'll set you up with that. And Nimrod's in the news coming up in just a few.
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0: Kid. The Markley, Van Camp, and Robbins Show. Jamie Markley. David Van Camp's out. He'll be back on Monday. There's Scott Robbins. A lot of people talk about the weight loss injections because they get results. 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
0: All right. News update. Federal judge declared a mistrial in the case against that dude, Jonathan Rindernecht, however you say his name, accused of intentionally starting the deadly Palisades fire after juries couldn't reach unanimous verdict.
1: Wow.
0: The split wasn't close.
1: It wasn't?
0: 10 jurors voted to acquit, while 2 voted to convict.
1: You're serious?
0: I'm serious.
1: What kind of case did they put on?
0: That will be talked about. Prosecutors say they're not backing down. Say they feel like they've got strong evidence and confirm the government plans to retry the case. Prosecutors allege the January 1st, 2025 fire killed 12 people and caused an estimated $35 to $45 billion in damage.
1: Unbelievable.
0: Yeah. All right, we got to get to Nimrod's in the news. Here you go.
2: When the going gets tough.
3: Damn it, this is too hard.
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5: I love the poorly educated.
0: All right. Nimrod's in the news in Florida. 40-year-old Cedric Booker arrested. 13 felony charges, most drug offenses. After a police investigation, they used an undercover informant to buy cocaine from Cedric on 3 occasions in recent months. So cops sent a SWAT team to his home, served a search warrant, and he confirmed, "Yes, I am a successful drug dealer. I sell drugs to various people throughout the country and throughout this city."
1: Wow, he's a syndicated drug dealer.
0: Well, okay, well, thank you.
1: Yeah.
0: They found $2,500 in cash, cocaine, heroin, amphetamines, firearm ammunition. Cedric's girlfriend there, too, but she said, "I had no idea he was a drug dealer."
1: Yeah, none whatsoever.
0: Nah. And that's Nimrod's in the news. I just liked it. Yeah, I'm a successful drug dealer.
1: Yeah, it's a success. Are you punishing me for my success?
0: Man. For the Friday Five, well, it's the first weekend of summer. You said this yesterday. How about summer songs?
1: Yeah.
0: We've done it before. We re-ranked it. Yeah. It'd been a number of years. So it's the greatest songs with summer in the title. We go by how big of a song, hit-wise or iconic, 1 to 10. Does it stand the test of time, 1 to 10? How much do you personally like it, 1 to 10? And we have our list, and you say it's great.
1: Pretty good.
0: You said it was great.
1: Okay, it's great.
0: We'll see. 1-888-485-MVCR is the number, and we'll kick it off next.
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15: The U.S. unleashes fresh attacks on Iran. I'm Carmen Roberts, Fox News. President Trump says Iran's drone attack on a cargo ship in the Strait of Hormuz was a violation of the ceasefire. And today, the U.S. military retaliated. Fox News Chief National Security Correspondent Jennifer Griffin reports from Washington.
16: Shortly after 4 p.m. Eastern, not long after the president hinted from the Oval Office that the U.S. could respond to the IRGC attack on a Singapore flagship overnight in the Strait of Hormuz in violation of the current ceasefire, the U.S. military began carrying out airstrikes on Iranian targets. The airstrikes involving U.S. warplanes lasted about 1 hour. U.S. Central Command issued the following statement. U.S. forces conducted strikes against Iran as a powerful response to yesterday's attack on a commercial ship that was transiting the Strait of Hormuz. U.S. aircraft struck Iranian missile and drone storage locations and coastal radar sites after Iran hit MV Ever Lovely on June 25th with a one-way attack drone.
15: Iran has increasingly challenged the region and the U.S. over control of the Strait of Hormuz. U.S. military is on the ground in Venezuela to help with rescue efforts following this week's catastrophic back-to-back earthquakes. Fox's Dana Marie McNichol reports from Florida on the deployment of these critical resources.
17: 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Back-to-back 7.2 and 7.5 magnitude earthquakes rocked Venezuela Wednesday night. An unknown number of survivors are still trapped under the rubble.
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1: The Markley, Van Camp, and Robbins Show. Jamie Markley. David Van Camp is out. He'll be back on Monday, but he did vote on this list. There's Scott Robbins.
25: He did vote on this list.
1: The Friday Five. That's what it's time for. It's Friday. That means our countdown.
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1: First weekend of summer. So on the Friday Five, the greatest summer songs of all time. It's got to have summer in the title.
25: Yep.
1: The number 1-888-485-MBCR.
25: I like this list.
1: You said it. You said great list.
25: It is a great list. It's a great list. A lot of good songs. Really good songs.
1: Yes. Are you happy with what's in the five?
25: Yeah, I am.
1: I think there is a huge mistake.
25: I didn't vote for five. Though, in my five.
1: I think even though David's not here, he may have, well, screwed it up.
25: I think it's his fault because I mean, I don't mind the song, but it's no way near my five.
1: All right. Again, 1-888-485-MVCR is the number. Woody up first today. Woody. Hey, Woody.
29: Hey, guys. Love your show. You know, it used to be just the whimsical one-hit wonder by the Baja Man, but these days you really need to be concerned with the question, especially in Springfield, Ohio. Who let the dogs out?
1: Always, Woody.
25: Absolutely.
29: All right. My song from Bryan Adams, Summer of 69.
1: Oh, yeah.
30: Number two.
31: Oh, was it Summer of 69?
1: Could have been number one.
25: It was my number one.
1: It was your number one.
25: Yep.
1: It was my number two. It was very close. That's a great song.
25: Yeah.
1: That's Test the Timer.
25: Oh, gosh. Yeah.
1: You had to play that on Top 40 Radio.
25: Lots.
1: Did you enjoy it?
25: Yeah. Yeah, I liked it.
1: Because as a rock and roll kid, you had to play a lot of crappy music on Top 40. It had to be like an oasis for you.
25: The variety of music, yes.
1: Some guitars or something. That's nice.
25: Yeah, it was Bryan Adams, you know?
1: Yes.
25: It was also really short, that song. It's like 3 minutes and 9 seconds, if I recall.
1: Yeah, it was under 3:30.
25: Yeah.
1: Yeah. And, man, you hear it still everywhere.
25: Oh, gosh, yeah, it never went away.
1: No doubt. All right, next up, Josh. Where are you calling from, Josh?
32: Mill City.
1: Thanks for checking in, man. Appreciate it.
32: Yeah. Love the show, guys. You guys do awesome. Thanks for doing it.
25: Thanks, man. Thanks.
1: Oh, thank you, Josh. What are you thinking for a summer song?
32: I'm thinking number five on my favorite Van Halen album of all time, 5150 Summer Nights.
25: What a really good song.
0: Great song, Josh. Yes. I would love for that to be in the five. It's just fun.
25: All kinds of guitar stuff going on there.
0: Oh my gosh, yeah. Oh yeah. It's fun.
25: I think it's fun too.
0: Yeah.
25: I like that album a lot too. Song to song, I like that album.
0: I like parts of it.
25: Yeah.
0: Not all of it, but parts of it.
25: I know you're more inclined to like the Dave era.
0: Yeah, but I like some Van Hagar stuff too. You know?
25: Mm-hmm.
0: Okay, who's next? Don in Oregon. Hello, Don.
3: Hey, how you guys doing?
0: Doing great. Thanks for checking in, man. Always good to hear from you.
3: Yeah, great show. I listen every day.
25: Oh,
3: how about the late, great Janis Joplin with Summertime?
0: Oh, yeah. Summertime.
3: Love that song.
0: There you go, man. You're a big fan.
25: I like Janis.
0: Yeah. I know David likes that song a lot, too. Yeah. Oh, Scoot's checking in.
25: He is?
0: Yes.
25: Okay.
0: Always good to talk to Scoot.
25: Hey, Scoot.
0: Scoot, did you make it?
25: What, are we on delay today? What's going on?
0: A little bit.
25: Okay.
0: Okay, we got to go. Oh, we lost Scoot.
25: We lost Scoot? Oh, no.
0: Or he lost us, one of the two.
25: Oh, dude.
0: You want two? Do you want Don in Arizona?
25: Yeah, hi, Don.
5: Hey, how you doing, fellas? Actually,
25: good,
5: I'm
25: brother.
5: Not in Arizona. I'm watching the snivelly rain up in Washington today.
25: Ah, Washington, but, Arizona, you know.
0: You're all over the place.
25: Yeah. Phoenix, Arizona, all the way to Tacoma.
5: Well, yeah. And, well, just call me Skitter Dump Don, but anyway.
25: Okay, there you go, buddy.
5: Anyway, what I wanted to say was, Summer Breeze by Seals and Croft takes me back to a time before I turned my liver into an 8-pound prune.
0: Number four. Summer Breeze makes me feel fine. Scott Robbins is a huge fan of this song.
25: It's a really good song.
0: Oh, you can go ahead and sing it out. People love it when

0: Okay.
1: Blowing Through the Jasmine in My Mind. Mm-hmm. Never quite got that one, but hey.
0: What does it mean to you, Scott?
1: Well, I guess it's blowing through the jasmine in my mind, my thought, my thinking, my personality. I don't know.
2: Okay.
1: I think he was just, it was about a guy who'd been away. He was coming home.
0: Mm-hmm.
1: You know, the lady was there when he got home.
0: And she waited for him.
1: It was all the feelings. Yeah. And the jasmine was blowing through his mind.
0: Yeah. Got it. Beautiful. All right.
1: He smoked a big bowl. I don't know which.
0: Doug is up next. Hello, Doug. Doug?
3: Yes.
1: Yeah, Doug. How are you doing, buddy?
3: I'm here, man. How are you?
1: Great.
0: Doing good, dude. What are you thinking for a summer song?
3: Well, you know, when you think summer, you think beach. And when you think beach, you think seashells. And when you think seashells, you think about the man who's going to cry over Taylor Swift's engagement. That would be James Comey.
1: That's true. I think so, too.
0: I'll lose the bet.
3: In the summertime, Mungo Jerry.
1: Yeah.
4: Oh. Number five. In the summertime, when the
0: weather is high. Yeah, this was from the Van Camp pick. When the weather's fine. And you like it,
4: you got women on your mind. Have a drink, have a drive. Go out and see what you can find.
1: Boy, there's a song you couldn't do today. Have a drink, have a drive. Take her out for a meal.
4: Just do what you feel.
1: Little skiffle music for you today.
0: It was not in my five, but it ends up in the five.
1: Yeah.
0: What am I going to say?
1: It's fun. It's a fun song.
0: Yeah, I'm having fun.
1: No, you aren't.
0: Summer songs for the Friday Five. It's fine. I don't mind it. In the five, though, you know, there was another one I thought would have been a whole lot better.
1: Yeah, it wasn't in my five either.
0: Okay, let's go to Paul in Washington. Washington, Illinois, baby.
1: Oh, hi, Paul.
0: What's up, Paul?
5: Hey, how's it going?
0: Great, man. What you think for a summer song? Yeah, you too.
5: I'll go with, how about Cruel Summer, Bananarama?
1: Bananarama.
0: You know what? I got to admit it. Guilty pleasure. You make fun of me for it.
1: Good chair dance to that one, huh?
0: It was fun.
1: I played this one, too.
0: I don't know that was a sober summer. They're definitely memories.
1: Nope.
0: It's fun.
1: It's a sober summer.
0: No, that did not make the five. That's not much of a test of timer, you said.
1: Not really. I don't think so, but, you know, it was a big record.
0: Yeah. All right. Oh, Scoot's back. Scoot does not give up. Hey, Scoot.
6: How's it going, guys?
0: Good, going bro. Great, man. Thanks for being persistent. Good.
1: Thanks for prevailing. Yes.
6: Oh, man, I'll tell you, the Friday Five gods are smiling on me today.
1: You better believe it.
0: No kidding, man.
6: Being able to get back in. Hey, my choice today, growing up in the shadow of that 50,000-watt blowtorch out of Chicago, WLS and Larry Lujack.
0: Yes. Oh, wow, yeah.
6: A lot. The loving Spoonful and Summer in the City.
1: Yeah.
0: Oh, yeah.
4: Number three.
0: Talk about a test of timer.

0: That's fun.
1: Don't you know it's a pity the day?
0: Really good. All right, we got number two. We got three, four, and five. Still looking for number one for summer songs. John in Connecticut checking in. John, always good to hear from you, man. How are you?
2: Hello, comrade Jamie. Hello, comrade Scott.
3: Comrade John. Oh, man.
0: Nice reference.
2: I'm sorry. Living here in Connecticut, for a small drive-through state, we really push above our weight in terms of socialism.
3: So, yeah, well, yes.
0: Good, dude. True. Yeah.
2: Anyway, happy summer, and I am shocked that this was still available when I got in, but I'm going with The Who. Summertime Blues.
0: Yeah. Yes. Summertime Blues. Blue Cheer, too.
3: And you know who else covered this?
0: Who?
3: Rush. It was on their Feedback album. It was a...
0: Do they do it well?
3: Five-song EP of just their favorite songs. Yeah.
0: I vaguely remember that.
3: It was louder than this one, but it was very loud. Yeah.
0: Well done. All right, we're still looking for number one. Songs with summer in the title. The number is 1-888-485-MVCR. Again, 1-888-485-MVCR. What is number one? We will find out in just a few right here.
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0: The Markley, Van Camp, and Robbins Show. Jamie Markley, David Van Camp, Scott Robbins. David Van Camp's out today. He'll be back on Monday. Got the Robbins trifecta and a news update to get to. But first, we got to wrap up the Friday Five. Songs with Summer in the title. Honorable mention there. Frank. Summer Wind. You're not a fan of Frank.
1: Like painted kites. I love that stuff. I appreciate Frank.
0: Bryan Adams is number two, Summer 69. Summer in the City, Lovin' Spoonful at three. Summer Breeze, Seals and Crofts at four. Mungo Jerry's In the Summertime at five. We've had some great honorable mentions too.
1: And where's back number to it, one?
0: I know.
1: Wow.
0: It's a big song, multi-format smash, yeah, as they say. Let's go to Parker in Texas. Hello, Parker.
2: The Legends. How are you guys doing?
0: You're the legend, Parker.
2: So just a quick reminder, this is Parker, who was on Little Feat's Road Crew back in the day. So
0: yes.
1: All right.
2: Okay.
0: Are you going to write a book?
1: You should write a book, yeah.
2: If we were off air, I would tell you what to write a book about, but I can't discuss it on air.
1: Was that Lowell George days or not?
2: Yeah, that was a little after Lowell George days.
1: Okay, more Let It Roll that time. Yeah.
2: No. We're talking a few things I did in the military.
1: Oh, okay.
0: Got it.
2: Anyway.
1: With the band.
0: Yes.
2: Yes, but yeah, I was with the band Little Feet for a little bit on the road crew.
0: So what are you thinking for a summer song, Parker?
2: Don Henley's Boys of Summer.
0: Yep. That's the one that I thought should have been in the five.
1: He's in my five.
0: In my five. David hates Don Henley.
1: He hates him too?
0: Oh, yeah.
1: A lot of people he hates.
0: He is a crotchety old dude.
1: He can be, yeah.
0: Very grumpy. Written some great songs, though. That's a really good song.
1: Mike Campbell wrote part of this song, too.
0: The guitar parts?
1: No, this is the whole instrument part.
0: Yeah, that's what I'm saying.
1: Yeah.
0: Not the lyrics.
1: No, Henley wrote the lyrics.
0: Yes. All right, let's go to Terry in Oregon. Terry, what you thinking for a summer song?
3: Yeah, hi there.
0: Hey, man.
3: Hey, I'm a product of the 80s, and I don't know if Van Halen's considered a hair band, but I got to get a hair band in here, too. What I consider a hair band anyways is Y&T's Summertime Girls. And I know it's not a test a timer, but it's at least an honorable mention.
0: Yes, bro. And dude, bring your 80s stuff in anytime. Love it. That's awesome. You played this in Top 40, didn't you, Scott?
1: Yeah. It's a good song.
0: It was all over MTV at the time.
1: Fun summertime tune.
0: A very tasteful video, I would say.
1: Yeah, it was.
0: She's hot! And very subtle. All right, Damon's up next. Spokane, Damon.
4: Yes, Summer Nights on the Grease soundtrack.
1: Dude, oh, yeah.
0: Honestly, that was massive. Yeah.
1: I played this too.
0: I bet you did. So being in Top 40 radio when that was big, that whole movie, that whole soundtrack, it was massive.
1: Oh, it was massive. Yeah.
0: And talk about a test of timer.
1: Yeah, this was one of the big ones.
0: Yeah. Hilarious. All right. Mary from Delaware has made it through. Hello, Mary.
1: Hi, Mary.
5: Hey, guys. Happy Friday.
0: Are you on the beach?
1: Sound like it.
5: I am on the beach.
0: Good for you, Mary.
1: Yeah, I hear the beach. I like that.
0: I can picture it. It's got to be a beautiful day.
5: It is. You can hear the ocean, and we're right next to it.
0: Excellent.
1: Hello, ocean.
0: The only thing that would make this better is if you come in with number one.
5: Well, I wasn't even going to call because we're on the beach, and I couldn't not dial. So
0: awesome.
5: I went to phone dialing, and I'm going to go with All Summer Long by Kid Rock.
0: Mary is the reigning champ again.

0: many memories in that song, man, for a lot of people.
1: Great song.
0: Yeah. You got Skinner, you got Warren Zevon, and Northern Michigan. Yeah. It could have gone to Bryan Adams, Kid Rock, who was very tight. Man, is that fun. All right, do we have time for one more? Well, there's honorable mentions that we always try to get in.
1: Yeah.
0: Of stuff that we just didn't have time to play yet. And I don't know, you tell me. I don't think you played this at Top 40. Sausalito Summer Night from Diesel.
1: We might have, just because it was a Midwestern hit.
0: Which is weird, isn't it?
1: Yeah.
0: Like, West Coast hit, you would understand. But yeah, I knew a lot of people that absolutely loved that song.
1: Oh, yeah.
0: And another one that could have made the five.
1: Oh, God. It's a great song, too.
0: Oh, yeah! Sly and the Family Stone. This is the Barkley Van Camp and Robin Show.
1: I like that part of the song.
0: Yeah, it's really good. You know another song that you really like a lot?
1: I do like this song. This is just a cool, laid-back jam.
0: From War.
1: Yeah, War.
0: My time of year.
1: Yeah.
0: My time of
1: year. He does all the things that he did when he was a kid through the summers. And riding the bikes and
0: things, oh, yeah.
1: You know, pool and all that. Yeah.
0: Another one.
1: By this,
0: the Motels.
1: Talking about no test of time.
0: No. I like that song.
1: I do too. I like Only the Lonely from
0: them.
1: I like
0: the good hits. All right. We got to get to your news update and the Scott Robbins trifecta all coming up right here.

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1: Another ceasefire stress test. I'm Carmen Roberts, Fox News. U.S. military struck Iran today.
2: The airstrikes involving U.S. warplanes lasted about 1 hour. U.S. Central Command issued the following statement. U.S. forces conducted strikes against Iran as a powerful response to yesterday's attack on a commercial ship that was transiting the Strait of Hormuz. U.S. aircraft struck Iranian missile and drone storage locations and coastal radar sites.
1: It's Fox's Jennifer Griffin in Washington, and this is the most significant test yet to last week's memorandum of understanding. It was set out to begin peace negotiations and reopen that pivotal waterway. Iran state media cites Iran's Revolutionary Guards as warning that any further U.S. attacks will draw a broader response. The case against the man accused of starting last year's deadly Palisades fire ends in a mistrial. Fox's William Law Jeunesse reports from Los Angeles.
3: Two jurors prepared to convict accused arsonist Jonathan Rinderknecht, 10 saying they would not. A standstill with every

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0: Markley, Van Camp, and Robbins Show. I'm Jamie Markley. David Van Camp's out today, back on Monday. There's Scott Robbins. Okay, a few updates to get to. Well, just happened to see this. We talked about it a couple of times, but it is definitely on. And Reuters is reporting that FIFA has given the green light for the rainbow flags at the Egypt versus Iran World Cup clash.
1: Oh, boy.
0: What?
1: Well, I don't. Those are two countries that aren't exactly welcoming.
0: You mean to the pride?
1: To the homosexuals, yes.
0: Yes.
1: Mm-hmm.
0: Do you want me to read it right from Reuters?
1: You sure can.
0: They're allowed to bring rainbow flags when Egypt face Iran in Seattle's designated pride match at the World Cup, FIFA said, echoing comments from local organizers that the symbol is one of human rights despite protests from the two competing countries. Friday's Group G game during Pride weekend was branded the Pride match by Seattle's local organizing committee.
1: Oh, boy.
0: Before December's draw selected the two Muslim-majority countries where homosexuality is criminalized. Some people in America don't realize that. Criminalized.
1: Great. Oh, yeah.
0: Egypt and Iran objected after the draw, with Egypt's Football Association saying

0: Such events clash with its cultural and religious values.
1: They're going to wear the rainbow socks they're given.
0: I don't know if they do the socks.
1: Yeah, I'm not sure.
0: Like the Giants hat on the hats.
1: Right, yeah.
0: I'm not quite sure.
1: Yeah.
0: On Wednesday, The Athletic,
1: pretty far left,
0: cited the Iranian Football Federation as saying, no ceremonies or promotional activities associated with this movement should be present inside the stadium.
1: Yeah. Or what?
0: FIFA, however, said the World Cup is, quote, an inclusive event that welcomes people from all backgrounds. I don't think they did say no one can enter. It's that it's the pride match. But anyway, and that rainbow flags are allowed in the stadium.
1: Okay. You're going to see a lot of them then.
0: Think there's going to be any incidents?
1: Well, you know, maybe there won't be as many if they're fans of the two teams. They certainly wouldn't carry a pride flag in, would they?
0: No.
1: I wouldn't think so.
0: Wouldn't think so. You, it's criminal activity, isn't it?
1: Yeah. But to make a statement, they'll be very visible, I'm sure.
0: Patty Hearn, executive director of Seattle Pride, welcomed FIFA's position, telling Reuters that it's a human rights flag, and that's why it's allowed in the stadium. Hmm. Always change the verbiage.
1: Well, Iran's known for their human rights.
0: Of course.
1: Yeah.
0: Mm-hmm. Mm-hmm. Yeah, thinking people can fly, perhaps,
1: that's right,
0: off a building.
1: Well, you know.
0: Hmm. Yeah, and then it just goes on from there. Bukta Gisar, DEI director at the Port of Seattle, who described herself as an Iranian-American lesbian, echoed Hearn's comments, saying, yeah, it should be allowed, and blah, blah, blah, and there you go.
1: Iranian-American lesbian.
0: Yes.
1: Hmm. Okay, you don't hear that term very often.
0: No.
1: No.
0: They're an open tent sort of group there, Scott.
1: Uh-huh.
0: By the way, that is the new talking point from the Democratic Party, with the Democratic Socialists taking over.
1: Oh, I heard that. So now they're saying, well, yeah, well, we got these people here, and yeah, because we include everyone.
0: Yeah.
1: Doesn't matter. We include you all. Yeah.
0: Yeah.
1: Okay. You can say that till the cows come home, brother.
0: You know, Google, they release different things, mm-hmm. you know, what people are searching for, and they did that with the World Cup.
1: Oh, yeah?
0: Yeah. Are you interested at all? Are you finding yourself
1: in the World Cup?
0: Yeah.
1: Not really. I mean, here's the thing. I will if the U.S. is in the knockout round, and they're going to be.
0: Yeah.
1: Maybe I'll get interested then. But I, at this point, I don't know the game. I don't know what they're talking about most of the time.
0: Not interested. Yeah.
1: Yellow cards, green cards.
0: Yeah. You didn't watch any of the game last night?
1: No. I didn't even know it was on last night.
0: Yeah.
1: Yeah.
0: Well, they lost, but it didn't matter.
1: I was watching baseball.
0: Yeah. So people Google, is soccer called football?
1: Yeah, it is.
0: In most parts of the world. Is the United States in the World Cup? People ask.
1: That's true. Yeah. They are.
0: Yes. And another one. Is ranch an American thing?
1: Yes, it is.
0: It's all about the ranch dressing.
1: Well, they love the ranch dressing.
0: People coming here from other countries. It is this phenomenon.
1: What is it with you and the ranch dressing?
0: Yeah, I know. I'm getting like bad Santa in the sandwiches. Right. What is it with you and the ranch dressing? And then people ask, why are all the cleats pink?
1: Yeah, I wondered that.
0: Well, almost every major cleat brand released bright pink or electric fuchsia collection specifically for the World Cup.
1: No kidding.
0: Said it's mostly to help stand out against green grass, and players often prefer bright, loud colors.
1: I guess that makes sense.
0: The other one that I thought was curious, people asked, do male soccer players wear sports bras?
1: Do they?
0: No, but occasionally you'll see a player wearing something that resembles a sports bra, but it's like a device used to track different metrics, like how much they're running, heart rate, things like that. So, no, it's not a sports bra.
1: Imagine they got cups that look like satellite dishes, though. I mean, you're using your feet to kick, and that ball's coming off your foot at such a miles an hour. Yeah.
0: Yeah.
1: No thanks.
0: Well, though, you got to be in pretty good shape for soccer. It's not like
1: God,
0: you got
1: you're
0: people
1: running all over the place.
0: It's not like guys that have moobs out there. It's not that sort of thing.
1: No.
0: Where it might help them. That's not it. No.
1: I don't think, they don't have any padding, really. The knee guard, I guess, some of them wear.
0: Yeah.
1: But, man.
0: Yeah, get kicked a lot.
1: Yeah, you do.
0: It's pretty physical.
1: It is physical.
0: Yeah. One other story before your trifecta that I just found interesting. And this is part of the MAHA movement. People saw that M&M's was stopping producing two colors.
1: The red ones, right?
0: I don't think it was the red ones. It was blue and brown.
1: Oh, that was the red dye thing.
0: Well, this is part of it. It's because they're in the process of finding alternative coloring options for blue and brown.
1: Oh, okay.
0: It's not a permanent change. They're not just taking them out. They already have natural color options for red, orange, yellow, and green. They might be like, they might look a little different, less vivid. But for those ingredients, they're using stuff like beets and turmeric and things like that to create the dyes. But for blue, they chose, what is it? Spirulina? Spirulina?
1: I don't know what that is, but I'll take it.
0: It's a high protein algae.
1: Algae?
0: Yeah.
1: Well, we got lots of it. I know where to get it. The algae farmers. Yeah.
0: Some refer to that as a superfood. Others call it pond scum.
1: Yeah.
0: But it's been gumming up the factory machine, so they're figuring out if they need to change the machines or find something else that's blue. And then brown's a problem because it actually requires blue coloring to create. So they're trying to figure all that out.
1: Brown's a problem. Sure it is.
0: Somebody's going to probably claim that.
1: Yeah.
0: And they'll bring Al Sharpton on to talk about it.
1: Yeah.
0: Of course, that's the way it goes. All right, you ready for your big three?
1: Yep.
0: Here we go.
2: Are you ready?
3: One, two,
2: it's the three most important news stories of the day.
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2: Well, at least according to Scott Robbins. It's the trifecta on the Markley, Van Camp, and Robbins Show.
0: Every day about this time, Scott Robbins' top three stories helped by his hero.
5: I'm Casey Kasem.
1: Oh, big weekend coming up, Casey.
5: Yes.
1: Looking forward to it?
5: Yeah.
1: By the way, are you going to hit any of the stands this weekend and get some firecrackers and whatnot?
5: Nope.
1: Okay. Well, I was going to invite you over, but now you're not bringing anything.
5: I'm ready.
1: Sparklers, no nothing.
5: Three.
1: Fine. A person purporting to have direct knowledge of Nancy Guthrie's abduction is now claiming to have video evidence and that there were two kidnappers directly involved. Now, again, this is according to TMZ. Harvey Levin apparently received this message. Levin revealed the latest email, a series of messages said that he had received since the early days. He said authorities have not publicly confirmed the legitimacy of any of these notes, by the way, or that TMZ emails and sources close to the investigation appear split on whether or not they're real or not. We don't know. But these guys are saying, yeah, this guy's saying, I've got video evidence. I know who did it. And I've got the evidence, and he's allegedly buried it somewhere and is going to tell them where it is at some point in time, this evidence he has.
0: Okay.
1: The cell phone evidence he claims he has.
0: Do you believe that?
1: I don't know what to believe anymore. Honestly, I don't. No, not really, I guess.
0: I don't. But we'll see.
1: But that's the first time I've heard of this.
0: Yeah.
1: He said the pictures that were taken, some of the last pictures were taken of her, and he said attached with this is names, addresses, and age of these people that allegedly took her.
0: Okay.
1: So we'll see where this one goes. But I hadn't heard anything about it for a long time.
0: No, it's just been the last few days.
1: Yeah.
5: Now, on with the countdown.
0: Scott Robbins trifecta, the top three of the day, and now number
5: two.
1: I read this story and I thought, holy cow, did you go to camp when you were a kid, by the way? A
0: couple of camps, yeah.
1: I never went to camp. I don't know other kids who did. But
0: like middle school?
1: New York City, it's a big deal to get your kids into summer camps because the parents are working and usually have aftercare programs.
0: Got
1: well,
0: it.
1: You don't have that in the summer. But now they're looking at some of the price tags. This is ridiculous. One woman has three children, $33,000.
0: What?
1: Yeah, 10 grand a kid to get into this two-week summer camp.
0: Oh, my goodness.
1: 10 grand a kid. They're saying, well, this is preposterous, but it's New York. That's, you know, they charge whatever they want to charge, and they're getting it, apparently. I just can't imagine what that is.
0: It is 2 weeks, I guess. I mean, if it was $5,000 for 1 week, it would seem pretty expensive, but not crazy, I guess.
1: One parent is saying they're paying individually $28,000 for one kid to send them to a camp. That's a lot. I would.
0: And Mom Donnie's saying it should be free, right?
1: Oh, he'd love for it to be
0: I'm
1: free.
0: Sure.
1: Yeah.
0: Yes.
1: Yeah, I would just say.
0: Probably is coming in with that.
1: I would just say, we're going to turn the TV on and have the refrigerator stocked. I'll be home in 5 hours.
5: The countdown doesn't stop till we reach the
1: top.
5: Don't
1: start any fires or call anybody, okay?
0: The Scott Robbins trifecta, top three of the day.
5: And finally, one.
1: Los Angeles Mayor Karen Bass is freaking out, quaking a little bit in her boots. So many socialites are doing well. And she may not, in fact, be one of them. Now, here's the problem she's running into. She knows she's got a full-blooded socialist running against her.
0: Right.
1: You know? And now that Spencer Pratt is not involved in the race, everybody's sort of jockeying for his supporters, and they're sure as hell not going to vote for the socialist, are they? I wouldn't think so, anyway.
0: I wouldn't think so.
1: I would say if anybody's going to benefit, it'll be Karen Bass, but she's not taking it for granted. She's hired the firm that ran the Biden-Harris campaign to run her campaign.
0: No way.
1: Yes. I'm like, what are you doing?
3: That was Biden a terribly run campaign.
1: It was a horribly run campaign. But she's got them in there now. She's replacing a team of professionals that worked with Barack Obama and one that worked for Kamala Harris. Sketch which one they took. The one that works for Kamala Harris.
0: Wow.
5: And there you have it.
0: Scott Robbins Trifecta, brought to you by Brickhouse Nutrition, where they design lean for frustrated dieters with 10 pounds or more to lose. 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
1: I got a sponsorship now, huh? That's nice.
0: Yes.
1: Oh, appreciate that.
0: Either that or the five was sponsored earlier and we missed it. I'm not quite sure. Scott, yes, heck yes,
1: don't
0: they are sponsoring
1: the Trifecta.
0: They said, we want a piece of that Scott Robbins action.
1: Right.
0: That's exactly right.
1: The award winning, yeah.
0: Hey, if you're going to try to go Dukes of Hazzard with your car, you got to make sure you can clear it all the way. Oh. 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

0: The Markley Van Camp and Robin Show. Jamie Markley, David Van Camp is out. He's back on Monday. There's Scott Robbins. David and Scott. Well, and me too sometimes, actually. Sweat. Middle of the night.
1: Yeah,
0: sleeping. No
1: I don't
0: good.
1: Like to sleep in the hot, sticky yuck.
0: A lot of times people are blaming, well, it's just the summertime. 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
1: Yeah.
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0: So, news update. The Trumpster is speaking at the Faith and Freedom Coalition Conference. And he has a message for Senate Leader Thune.
1: I bet he does.
0: And the Senate GOP, you know, they're on vacation until July 13th.
1: Yeah, I know.
0: So they work hard for the American people.
1: Yeah, can't get the damn bill passed.
0: Yeah, this is his message.
2: And now we have to pass the Save America Act to protect our sacred American elections. Have to pass. Hard to believe, right? Hard to believe that we even have to fight for this. We have to fight for everything. Nothing comes easy. Nothing. All voters must show photo ID. Not so bad. Huh? All voters must provide proof of citizenship. Is that so hard? And you're fighting the Democrats and a few Republicans who are doing a tremendous disservice to this country. We have a few Republicans that are fighting it. Lisa Murkowski of Alaska. You should call her and tell her to get on the ball. She'll never win another election, I can tell you. She has got to get, she's got to vote. It's called the Save America Act. It's voter ID, ideally photo ID, right?
0: He goes on from there. Just,
1: man, he's put them on notice.
0: Yes.
1: Yep.
0: I mean, it's just common sense.
1: I don't understand what the foot dragging is all about, though. I really don't.
0: Well, the message has got to be made clear. Because you're like a lot of people. I just don't understand it at all.
1: I don't get it. I mean, I know there's some hesitation there.
0: Well, it's just not going to really do anything.
1: Voting blocks, yeah.
0: But still. All right, we got to get to Nimrods. Here we go.
3: When the going gets tough.
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6: I love the poorly educated.
0: All right. Nimrods in the News. We go to Fresno, California for a 19-year-old in his car. He's driving on Goldenrod Avenue north of Belmont in Fresno.
1: Uh-huh.
0: And he's like, I think I can make it over this canal. Oh. Going Dukes of Hazzard style.
1: Oh, no.
0: Just good old boys. Never meaning no harm, Scott.
1: Got
0: to risk it for the biscuit, don't you?
1: He didn't make it, did he?
0: He did make it.
1: Oh, my gosh, really?
0: Made it over the canal.
1: Wow.
0: That's the good news. Bad news, he crashed into the opposite embankment.
1: Yeah.
0: And then rolled end over end. He did walk away. I mean, if he was really maimed, I wouldn't include it in
1: Nimrod. How's the General Lee? Is it going to be okay?
0: It looks total to me.
1: Oh, no.
0: Oh, it's total for sure, yes. And that's Nimrod's in the news.

0: Here it comes.
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5: Red Alert traffic means traffic flow is not normal. Crashes, lane closures, construction, slowdowns, and the dreaded...
6: All lanes are shut down.
7: There's a wrecker there, there's OHP there.
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13: Ceasefire on edge. I'm Angelo Bavaro, Fox News. The U.S. striking Iranian targets after the regime attacked a cargo ship in the Strait of Hormuz yesterday. Fox's Peter Ducey with more at the White House.
14: President Trump says, obviously, this is a foolish violation of our ceasefire agreement.
15: Mr. President, you said that Iran violated the ceasefire. Will they face any consequences?
16: Well, you'll find out.
15: Do you consider the ceasefire to still be in place?
16: I don't like the fact that they took a shot yesterday.
14: But experts believe the likelihood of Iran exiting the Strait of Hormuz is slim. President Trump has complimented the new Iranian leadership as rational and not radicalized. However, that doesn't make them trustworthy.
13: Iran says they will continue to shoot targets in the Strait as long as Israel is still attacking Hezbollah in Lebanon. Rescue workers are on the ground in Venezuela after two massive earthquakes hit that region.
17: South Florida answering the urgent call for help after Venezuela's deadly earthquakes. Hundreds of volunteers accepting donations, sorting and packing life-saving supplies with Global Empowerment Mission. For many, this is personal. Back-to-back 7.2 and 7.5 magnitude earthquakes rocked Venezuela Wednesday night. An unknown number of survivors are still trapped under the rubble. With a possible death toll in the thousands, native Venezuelans here say the immediate aid from the Trump administration will save lives. U.S. military forces are now on the ground in Venezuela, with U.S. Southern Command leading relief efforts.
13: Fox's Dana Marie McNichol. The Texas Education Board is voting on a required reading list that includes Bible passages. Critics say that reading list lacks diversity, blurs the separation of church and state, and leaves teachers and students with little room to decide what they read. Others argue that list enforces strong faith and family values. 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
28: Greetings and happy Friday to you and the person sitting next to you. It is Tony Katz today. I am Mike Coolidge in for Tony, and we've got a packed 3 hours of radio, information, entertainment, and who knows what else. Maybe even you listening to this right now might be joining us here as the show develops. Communism. Yeah. It's a new trend in the United States of America. Have you heard? We called some of the winners of the primary in New York earlier this week communists. And I got to emphasize, that wasn't a slur. That wasn't like we're mocking them. I'm just being accurate. I'm just saying the absolute truth here. And as I consumed news yesterday and watched a little Fox News channel and listened to a little radio, did a little internet surfing, that seems to be the conventional wisdom. I mean, this is not a new thing. It's just another attempt at subverting our constitutional republic and destroying Western civilization. This is just another attempt at it, and we just have to recognize it. They're boiling the frog here. And it's not just New York City. It's Chicago. It's maybe a city or a community near you. I live in a deep red county in the middle of northern Illinois, right smack dab in the middle of northern Illinois. I follow the political trends here pretty closely. I'm the chairman of our county's Republican Party, and I have been for almost half a decade. I've been, you know, a precinct committeeman for much longer than that, which is, you know, somebody who commits to knocking on doors of voters and getting them out and all that. Our county is one of the oldest counties in the entire country that has voted Republican in every single election it was able to vote for. Republican Party was established in 1856, I believe, in Ripon, Wisconsin, and slowly expanded to Northern Illinois. And we've been a part of this Republican Party. Remember the first president we ever elected, that Abraham Lincoln fella? And we voted in every single election, even the Obama years when he ran against McCain and then Romney. Ogle County, Illinois, voted for the Republican in each of those things. A lot of the surrounding counties, even the red ones, did. You know, they got that fever. They got that hysteria. But we're deep red. Even in Ogle County, Illinois, where I happen to make my home, the left and the communists exist. They're here. And some of them are pretty bold. I mean, we have No Kings rallies at our county headquarters. You know, the county seat, we have this beautiful building, Ogle County Courthouse. A lot of counties, I'm sure, in Indiana and other states listening to this have beautiful courthouses in their, you know, county seat town as well. Ours happens to be Oregon, Illinois. Well, every time there's a No Kings protest, there's, you know, dozens. I don't think they've ever achieved over 100, but there's dozens of leftists there. A lot of them are just regular rank and file Democrats, but the base of the left is socialists now, this Democrat Socialists of America. And that's really a mask for the communists. It's actual real communists. This Derilzia Avalier Chevalier, I'm just going to call her DAC because I don't want to keep stumbling over her name. Not AOC, DAC. She's a name and a voice you're going to hear a lot more of. President Donald Trump posted on Truth Social yesterday about what? Communism. Yeah. It was, you know that President Trump is on top of things if he is posting about this on Truth Social. The communists are finally making their move. I've been waiting and preparing for this for a long time. It's easy to be a communist. All you have to say is, I'll give you everything. But that means you're taking it away from others that have earned it. Over thousands of years, that ideology has not worked once. The game is on. Enjoy watching. President Donald J. Trump. Yeah. I got a guy who is this leftist who I occasionally bump into at the gym in the town I live in. And he used to be, you know, during the before President Trump won his second term back in November 2024, he was relatively friendly. You know, we would occasionally give a jab here and there, and he'd say, hey, do you want some Kamala signs? And I'd say, you know, do you want some Trump signs? But man, did things change, and did he get a whole different attitude when Trump won? Oh, it's just so glorious and happy to see. And he went from this, you know, chummy kind of, you know, we just see things differently, to like, I'm the evil incarnate now, you know? And he said, I bumped into him the other day. It had been a while. And he immediately, you know, said some comment about Nazis and, you know, Trump and all this kind of stuff. And I said, well, you're not really following things in politics. Are you that Graham Plattner guy in Maine? He's got that whole Nazi tattoo thing. You guys have actual Nazis in your party. All you do is hurl that invective at us. You guys have actual ones. And it's honestly not those types that you should be worried about right now. I mean, yeah, whatever. He had a Nazi tattoo. He didn't know what it meant. I mean, that guy is a off his rocker dude to begin with. No record of accomplishment whatsoever. We're going to get into that as the show develops too, by the way. This whole, it's not even a trend anymore. It's become a normality for people who win primaries and then get elected into office if you're a Democrat. They have absolutely no record of remarkability or accomplishment whatsoever in the private sector. And then they get elected to office. It's kind of head scratching. How does that happen? Most of the times you had to, you know, do something, become somebody who stands out in your community as someone who's done something, who's built something, or maybe who's even like, you know, written a couple of books and like you stood out in some way. And they say, you know what? You seem to have figured out this whole life thing. You seem to be doing well. You're making smart decisions. You've built a nice family. You've built a nice business. You've built some kind of nice career. We're going to let you represent us in whatever body you're running for here, or we're going to elect you to be mayor of our town or our city, or maybe even governor of our state, because you seem to know what you're doing. We kind of trust you. You've built a reputation of wisdom and accomplishment, and we're going to elect you to office. That is how many people have been into the offices of, you know, mayor of a city or governor of a state or even state representatives or state senators or congressmen, and then presidency. That's been thrown by the wayside, apparently. You've got all these people who run for office and win who've literally done nothing in their lives to be worthy of being said, you know what, you've shown that you might be smarter than the average bear, wiser than the average bear. We can't all run our communities or our states or our country in some kind of direct democracy way. We're going to allow you to make decisions on our behalf. And if we don't like those decisions, we'll vote you out of office. That's not how people are getting elected to office on the left side of the political spectrum here in the United States anymore. But we'll get into that and use some specific examples as the show develops. But back to this whole communism thing. Let me read President Trump's post again on Truth Social. The communists are finally making their move. I've been waiting and preparing for this for a long time. It's easy to be a communist. All you have to say is, I'll give you everything. But that means you're taking it away from others that have earned it. Over thousands of years, it's more accurately hundreds of years, that ideology has not worked once. The game is on. Enjoy watching. This is what I said to my quote-unquote friend. I don't really consider him a friend. But this fellow member of the community who happens to be on the left side of the political spectrum, who I run into at the gym on occasion, I said, you shouldn't be worried about what we're doing. I'd be really worried about the communists who are taking over your party. So let me tell you something. It's not going to end well. It's not going to end well for your side, the Democrats, and a couple of quote unquote moderate Democrats are finally speaking up about this because they're a little bit worried about where this is going. But what is not going to end well for if they do indeed take over the Democrat Party and have a sort of confrontation with those of us on the right, that's not going to end well. We're not Europe. We're not Western Europe. Communism is not something that those of us who are on the right side of the political spectrum, you know, capitalists, conservatives, constitutionalists, Republican, in the true sense of the word, we don't take that kind of action and even those threats lightly, if you know what I mean. So, this game is on, and President Trump is on it, and he's that phrase. I want you to remember: the game is on. We'll develop this a little bit more as the show develops. I am Mike Coolidge. That's spelled with a K. Want to thank all of the people who followed me on X yesterday after listening to the show. That is the best way to communicate with me, honestly. Follow me on X. If I see that you're not a bot or somebody who just joined X 5 minutes ago and has, you know, two followers, if you have some kind of a presence because you've, you know, tweeted before and posted before and you, by the analysis of yours truly, I see that you're an actual human being listening to this broadcast on the real radio. I'll follow you back. And who knows, we may have a conversation here on the air. We are going to open the lines later. Write the phone number down now, 317-643-8700. I have two different topics I want to ask you about as the show develops on this end of the week, 317-643-8700. This is Tony Katz Today. I am Mike Coolidge in for Tony. We'll be right back.
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0: We are back on Tony Katz Today. I am Mike Coolidge. That's spelled with a K, K-O-O-L-I, D as in dog, G-E. That's it. Just Coolidge. Find me on X, at Coolidge. All right, so before the break, talk a little bit about this whole communism thing, right? Well, what is, we're not going to, you know, you can go ahead and Google communism and read what it is, you know, on your own time. What's more important is what the DSA, the Democrat Socialist Republic, or I'm sorry, the Democrat Socialist of America organization wants to do, right? And Greg Gutfeld had another fantastic monologue yesterday, which we're going to play later, about the goals of the DSA and how we need to move. Like, we're just going to keep going back to the, okay, here's why communism is stupid and it never works. Here's why capitalism is great. Like, clearly that isn't resonating with young people, or we're just not making that argument enough, or it's not getting to the proper platforms like TikTok or whatever. But we're on a big platform here right now. We're on the radio airwaves of the Midwest United States. You are driving in your vehicle or listening on your phone or at the gym or whatever right now. Let me give you a quick little primer on what the DSA wants to do. And the DSA has representation in the United States Congress right now in the form of the Squad. You know, Alexandria Ocasio-Cortez and Ilhan Omar and a handful of others. Lauren Underwood is a congresswoman here in my state, Illinois. I actually ran against her for Congress 4 years ago. She's someone who had zero record of accomplishment before she got elected to Congress. And that's not me, like, being sour grapes or whatever. No, it's, she literally had no record of accomplishment. She was somebody who was trained to be a nurse, never actually practiced being a nurse, worked as a flunky at the lowest level of the Obama administration, you know, in the bureaucracy for 5 minutes, and then gets elected to Congress as like at like 32, 33 years old. Like, she lived in her parents' house, like, when she ran for, how do you do that? Graham Plattner, same thing. This guy might, I hope he doesn't, he might be a United States Senator, a U.S. Senator, the most deliberative and highest, you know, prestige sort of body in the world. The U.S. Senate. Usually it is the cream of the crop as far as intellect goes. I mean, we don't have those people representing us in Illinois, where I live. Tammy Duckworth definitely does not qualify in that category. Oh, gosh, there's some other, you know, not so bright U.S. senators, but they're usually the exception in our history. The U.S. Senate, and again, I'm not Mr. like pro, you know, government and our Congress that knows everything. They're better. They're our betters. No, they're not our betters. In many cases, there are worsers. Okay. But for the history of our country, going back 250 years, usually people have accomplished something privately before they even run for office. And then they maybe move up the ranks of power from state senator to state to U.S. Congress to mayor, maybe to governor to U.S. senator, and then maybe they run for president. You know, those are the sort of thing, the boxes you check off. But anyway, I'm going off on a tangent here. I know these DSAers, they seem to run for office and have a knack for winning. What do they want to do? Number one, abolish the U.S. Senate, which I just talked about. Yeah. Implement proportional representation and ranked choice voting in all elections and abolish the U.S. Senate. You know, this, the most brilliant government document ever written, the United States Constitution, which set up this beautiful, awesome system of government, that we have, the Constitutional Republic, we call it, the United States of America. They want to chop out half of the entire, you know, third of our government called the legislative body. Number two, replace the president and Supreme Court. Yeah. Replace the president and Supreme Court with an executive and judiciary chosen by and subordinate to Congress. let's just scrap the whole United States of America thing in general. Why don't we? Number three, defund the Department of War. Defund the Department of War. End all foreign wars and close overseas military bases. Number four, abolish the carceral state. Abolish the carceral state. Not reform it. Not, make it better. Abolish it. Redirect police and prison funding to public services as steps towards abolishing the carceral forces of the capitalist state. What are the carceral forces, you ask? That would be, courts and prisons, those kind of things. You kill someone, you murder someone, you steal someone's property, you steal anything. You violently rape someone. There's no punishment. You don't go to jail. There's no courts. Abolish the carceral state. This is anarchy, what they're asking for here. Number five, free Palestine. For a free Palestine with Jerusalem as its capital. End all military and economic aid to Israel. Prosecute U.S. and Israeli leaders responsible for the genocide in Gaza. This is the platform that the DSA has. The ones who say they're Democrat Socialists of America. Again, these people have won elections. This DAC, Darauzia Avalia Chevalier, she will be sworn in as a member of Congress in January of next year. And more are coming. Trust me. And we have more from this platform. Wait till you hear it. After this on Tony Katz Today, I am Mike Coolidge in for Tony. We're so glad you're listening to us today. We will be right back.
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2: The U.S. unleashes fresh attacks on Iran. I'm Carmen Roberts, Fox News. President Trump says Iran's drone attack on a cargo ship in the Strait of Hormuz was a violation of the ceasefire. And today, the U.S. military retaliated. Fox News Chief National Security Correspondent Jennifer Griffin reports from Washington.
3: Shortly after 4 p.m. Eastern, not long after the president hinted from the Oval Office that the U.S. could respond to the IRGC attack on a Singapore flagship overnight in the Strait of Hormuz in violation of the current ceasefire, the U.S. military began carrying out airstrikes on Iranian targets. The airstrikes involving U.S. warplanes lasted about 1 hour. U.S. Central Command issued the following statement. U.S. forces conducted strikes against Iran as a powerful response to yesterday's attack on a commercial ship that was transiting the Strait of Hormuz. U.S. aircraft struck Iranian missile and drone storage locations and coastal radar sites after Iran hit MV Ever Lovely on June 25th with a one-way attack drone.
2: Iran has increasingly challenged the region and the U.S. over control of the Strait of Hormuz. U.S. military

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We are back on Tony Katz today. I am Mike Coolidge in for Tony. Before the break, we're reading from the Democrat Socialists of America's new platform. Number one, abolish the Senate. Number two, replace the president in Supreme Court. Number three, defund the Department of War. Number four, abolish the carceral state. That's all courts and prisons. Number five, free Palestine. Number six, end sanctions on Cuba, Venezuela, and Iran. End economic warfare against countries whose governments act independently of the United States, such as Cuba, Venezuela, and Iran. Number seven, abolish ICE and grant amnesty for all. End ICE detention and deportations and punish federal agents' brutality. Legalize migration. Grant amnesty for all immigrants regardless of status. Provide a path to citizenship for all permanent residents and end visa caps and quotas. Number eight, public ownership of major corporations. Establish public ownership of the largest corporations and essential industries to ensure democratic control and accountability to the people. And number nine, remake elections nationwide. Abolish the Electoral College. Replace the two-party system with a multi-party democracy. Expand the House of Representatives, implement proportional representation and ranked choice voting in all elections. Abolish the Electoral College. We don't need to go into why that is so insanely stupid and literally anti-American. If you're going to define America as the U.S. Constitution, like the whole foundation of our country, the definition of our country is the U.S. Constitution. You know, we're not just America with a bunch of borders and an American flag. Like, the flag itself is not our country. The Constitution is, really laid out brilliantly. It's also the oldest continuous constitution in the world. We have all these great Europeans who are appreciating the United States of America coming to this country and watching the World Cup, you know, and if you've ever been to Europe and you say you're American and you occasionally, you know, interact with somebody who's left of center over there, they'll say, oh, you know, you guys talk about old things. I mean, you know, I went to my niece's wedding a couple weekends ago in Georgia, and they had ruins there. You know, they got married in these like ruins of these, you know, really cool old buildings with moss on them and stuff. But the ruins were from like 1820 or something. And Europeans mocked that and laughed at it. Like, ha ha, 1820s. My grandmother was alive then. You know, Oxford University was

0: from the year 1000, you know, you'll hear from a British person. And there are indeed things. I mean, Stonehenge, you know, physical building technically that goes, is thousands of years old. So there's things over there that we can't hold a candle to as far as Europe goes because our country's so young compared to theirs, but not the U.S. Constitution. There's not a country on earth that has had the same document as its foundational governing thing in the whole world that is older than the U.S. Constitution. Might that be because it was so brilliantly written? And it is. As Winston Churchill, or to paraphrase Winston Churchill, yes, the worst form of government except for all the other governments on earth. Good old U.S. of A. And we're about to come up on the 250th anniversary of it, don't you know? It's a birthday. It's a celebration. They want to literally destroy it. And again, that's not hyperbole. It really is what they want to do. Their ultimate goal is a democratic socialist republic. To win the battle for democracy, draft a new constitution and create a democratic socialist republic. This is their official platform. They wrote it and they approved it. The source for this is the Workers Deserve More, Democrat Socialists of America resolution. Again, and I hate to sound like Joe Biden here. This is not hyperbole, not a joke, but this is not hyperbole. This is not a joke. Now, are the Democrats, you know, those that if you talk to a Democrat 20, 30 years ago, you ask them, what is a Democrat? They would say something like, well, you know, we believe in expanding government programs to give more to the poor, expand welfare, maybe expand, you know, healthcare services. Let's maybe lower the age of Medicare. You know, those are the kind of things. Let's create good government programs that you know, redistribute wealth a bit more or whatever. That's not the Democrat. Again, cliche alert. This is not your father's Democrat Party anymore. This isn't even like your older brother's Democrat Party. From Flopping Aces on X, Democrats are finally starting to feel the panic in the donor class, and it's beautiful to watch. He's talking about like the actual old school Democrat Party. For years, the big money and the consultant class thought they could keep the radical left on a leash. Use them for energy, use them for street muscle, you know, the Antifa types, use them to scare suburban Republicans, but never let them actually run anything. Remember Nancy Pelosi's famous quote a couple of years ago when they kept asking her about AOC and, are you worried about AOC getting more power and stuff? And she said, what are they like? They said, are you worried about the squad? And Nancy Pelosi said, what are they like? Four votes? Like, come on, please. She said that, like, live in an interview. What are they? She was dismissing them. You can't dismiss them anymore. That deal is dead. The Mamdani DSA crowd just proved they can win real power in deep blue territory. And people writing the checks are suddenly the uber, you know, donor class of the Democrats are suddenly realizing they may no longer be the ones calling the shots. This is what happens when a coalition built to oppose Trump starts eating itself instead. The donor wing wants to keep things presentable enough to win swing voters and protect their interests. The activist wing wants to burn the whole thing down and replace it with something much uglier. We just laid out what that is. Those two goals were never compatible, and now the mask is off. What makes it worse for them is that the radicals are no longer hiding behind soft language. This is what I'm talking about with this whole, you know, they're taking their masks off. They're not pretending that they're, you know, social Democrat heavy or, you know, Democrat even socialist. They're communists. The things they're saying here, excuse me, is communism. And when this, and we played the clip yesterday, we might find it again. When this DAC lady, who has been in college for 14 years, not a joke, and that's it. She's only been in college for, she's literally never worked in her life, never done anything at all. And she's going to be a U.S. congressman with the same power of your congressman as far as voting goes, voting on trillions of dollars of taxpayer money. She was asked, you know, she was asked by a lefty journalist, what do you say to people who say you're a communist? She didn't say, I'm not a communist. She didn't pretend. She pivoted in a actually very agile political way and said some, you know, nice sounding things about affordability and redistributing things and punishing the rich and all that. She did it in a very, you know, agile way. Again, this is, but she didn't say, I'm not a communist. She didn't deny it. She is, trust me. What makes it worse for the Democrats, the old school Democrats, is that the radicals are no longer hiding behind soft language. They're running as open socialists and winning. That matters. Communism and hard socialism are politically weak when they have to operate under the real names instead of hiding behind progressive, quote unquote, branding and vague anti-corporate slogans. Once regular Democrat voters and donors are forced to pick a side between the donor class and the open radicals, the whole coalition becomes more fragile, not stronger. The anti-Trump machine was supposed to stay united against the common enemy. Instead, it's burning time, money, and political capital fighting over who actually controls the party in its safest districts. Every primary that turns into an internal war is one less resource available for anything else. They didn't just lose three races in New York, the Democrat establishment. They exposed how brittle the entire coalition really is once the mask is off. Again, that's Flopping Aces on X. We will be right back on Tony Katz today. I am Mike Coolidge in for Tony. Don't go anywhere.
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0: Please don't close door. We were back on Tony Katz today. I am Mike Coolidge in for Tony on this Friday. So happy it's Friday. So happy you are joining us and are listening to us right now. Yeah. We so thank you for not tuning out or listening to something else. Yeah. A fill-in host, Mike Coolidge, is filling in for Tony. And you're still listening. I do appreciate that. I'm a radiophile myself. I listen to tons of radio. And I'll even admit, sometimes when my favorite hosts aren't hosting, I'm saying, all right, I'll do something else this hour or two or three. Especially after I've listened to them previously, I'm like, I'll skip today. Some, however, I'm like, yeah, this guy's good or this lady's good. I'm going to tune her in. Well, you decided to stick with me. Maybe you listened yesterday as well. And I do appreciate it. This communism rise and how it's transpired and what might come from here. Again, it's not the sort of thing that we should ignore. Not just the Democrats, but those of us on the right, Republicans, Buck Sexton on X, people who dismiss the rise of open communists within the Democrat Party don't understand Bolshevik tactics or history. Of course, Democrats nationally will say the commies are few. Their whole game is pretending the vanguard is just a fringe. But once in power, who calls the shots? What policies do we get? They put the oldest, most boring white man in Democrat politics, Joe Biden, in office with dementia because they could pretend he was non-threatening politically and a unifier. But what did the White House do? The Biden White House, what did they do? Intentionally, systematically, they threw open our border to 10 plus million foreigners, an abject betrayal of this nation that we may never recover from. We're trying. There was some good Supreme Court news yesterday. But it's 10 plus million is a lot of people, even in a country our size. Which is exactly what Chevalier of the 13th Congressional District says she wants to do again and more. Wake up, everyone. Communism is here. It just has not won yet. And they plan to keep lying about it until it's too late. So who are these old school Democrats I'm talking about? Well, Rahm Emanuel, remember that guy? Chief of staff for Bill Clinton and congressman and then mayor of Chicago. And then he was ambassador to Japan. He's a guy who actually got conservative Democrats elected to office. There used to be Democrats who were pro-life. Yeah, imagine that. Harry Reid was one of them. That guy was a creep in so many ways, but he was pro-life. At least he was elected the first couple of times as a pro-life Democrat. There used to be 40 of them in Congress. 40! I don't think there's any anymore. Dan Lipinski was one of the last ones, a congressman from Illinois. Anyway, Rahm Emanuel is a little alarmed about this.
1: What I find interesting is, you know this, I've spent my life turning red districts to blue. What the socialist wing has decided to do is turn blue districts to cobalt blue. And that doesn't make Hakeem Jeffries the speaker the way in 2006 we made Nancy Pelosi the speaker. Second, if you go look at strategically, you know, if you look at the IRA and you look at the ACA, it was two Democratic senators in both pieces of legislation who came from red states. The way you create a majority either in the legislative body or win the presidency is moving red areas to blue, not blue areas to cobalt blue or to midnight blue. And that's all that happens. Take a look in Omaha. We've lost three times with the most progressive candidate. We finally got a person like Denise Powell, and we're in a position to finally flip a seat. That's how you build a majority. And if you also look presidentially, seven states, 500,000 voters across those states, Caitlin, have decided the last three presidents. None of those states, Georgia, North Carolina, Arizona, Nevada, the industrial Wisconsin, Michigan, or Pennsylvania, they're not electing socialist.
0: He is Right. And I'm kind of liking this. I'm really, you know, we have our problems on the right. We do. As far as infighting goes, people say, oh, you know, what's this whole Tucker Carlson and Candace Owens thing and even Megyn Kelly? Like, is Tucker Carlson going to run for president? He would be against a Rubio or a Vance or whatever, you know, like the Democrats. I think they have a bigger problem. I really do. I want them to divide because then we can conquer them, right? That's good. That's not a bad thing. But if these commies keep doing what they're doing, I'm telling you, it's not going to end well. We'll be right back on Tony Katz Today. I'm Mike Cool, Jim for Tony. Stay with us.
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8: 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Severe thunderstorms and tornadoes are threats in Green Country.
9: Tornado down right now with debris signature crossing 169.
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13: Another ceasefire stress test. I'm Carmen Roberts. Fox News. U.S. military struck Iran today.
14: The airstrikes involving U.S. warplanes lasted about 1 hour. U.S. Central Command issued the following statement. U.S. forces conducted strikes against Iran as a powerful response to yesterday's attack on a commercial ship that was transiting the Strait of Hormuz. U.S. aircraft struck Iranian missile and drone storage locations and coastal radar sites.
13: It's Fox's Jennifer Griffin in Washington, and this is the most significant test yet to last week's memorandum of understanding. It was set out to begin peace negotiations and reopen that pivotal waterway. Iran state media cites Iran's Revolutionary Guards as warning that any further U.S. attacks will draw a broader response. The case against the man accused of starting last year's deadly Palisades fire ends in a mistrial. Fox's William LaJeunesse reports from Los Angeles.
15: Two jurors prepared to convict accused arsonist Jonathan Rinderknecht, 10 saying they would not. A standstill, with every juror refusing to budge. Prosecutors claiming that Rinderknecht not only started the tiny Lockman fire, but held him responsible for the deadly Palisades fire a week later, despite firefighters saying they had put it out. The theory being that high winds reignited that first fire, causing the second. For some jurors, that's a stretch. Prosecutors did not have any physical evidence, no accelerant, and no witness. They did have cell phone location data and video evidence that put Rinderknecht at the ignition point 13 seconds after the fire started.
13: And the Utah judge in the murder case over Charlie Kirk's killing held prosecutors in contempt of court today over comments they made about the defendant, Tyler Robinson, to the media. The judge said that violated his gag order. 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
2: Welcome to hour two of Tony Katz Today. I am Mike Coolidge filling in for Tony. I believe Tony will be back on Monday, but we are almost to the weekend, and we're so thrilled you are joining us. And before the break, or the first hour, we were talking a whole lot about communism. Yeah, it's here. It's not one everything yet, but it's certainly gaining power. They're moving the needle slightly. They are. They really are. And as was put out by someone else, I think it was Rahm Emanuel within the clip we played later or earlier, they're turning blue areas of the country to cobalt blue, to deep blue. And he points out that that's not necessarily going to help Democrats nationally, which that's good, right? We don't want them to gain seats in this midterm election. But, you know, you got to always listen to and pay attention to what the left is doing on all sides. The moderate, quote unquote, like Rahm Emanuel, who, I mean, he's not really a moderate, but compared to the communists who just won the congressional seats in New York, yeah, he's a moderate compared to them. He objectively is. But he also knows how to win elections, and he is somebody who you got to pay attention to if you want their side to fail, because if more Democrats listen to him, more donors listen to him, and let's say the communists kind of lay low and they're like, all right, we get it. Yeah. We won't be as radical openly. We'll put the mask back on. We'll say we're Democrat socialist. Maybe even we'll drop the socialist thing. We'll apologize for our views here and there. We'll play the game. That itself is playing the game. And I'm telling you right now, they're not stupid. A lot of them are. Like AOC is no genius. And, you know, there's other people like Graham Platner, I don't think is necessarily smart either. But some of these new ones, like this DAC lady, she's not dumb. She spent her entire life so far in academia, not even as a like professor teaching people, not in any sort of like paid position like Elizabeth Warren, you know, or some of these other people who have run for office after winning or earning some kind of PhD and then getting a job and then proving themselves to be a good professor and then getting published and then maybe writing some books and then, like, you know, being recognized for being on top of their profession in some capacity and then running for office because they've proven themselves. You have all of these people now, and there's a lot of them, who literally accomplished nothing before they ran for office, and they won. Why? How? Because they played the game. You might think AOC was the, and they knew how to play the game. And what I'm saying here too is that don't be surprised if, because they're smart, some of them, they'll play the game and lay low. And then what will happen is, if they play the game right, talking about the whole left, the Democrats will take over one of the houses of Congress. The Democrats will take over, possibly, the U.S. Senate. The Democrats will win back the presidency if, for example, those of us on the right are divided and they conquer us. You know, if they somehow are able to rally behind one candidate and we are fighting on the right, let's say, you know, we have a Republican nominee, but then some guy like Tucker Carlson or someone like him runs as an independent. So the right votes divided, and the Democrat, the, I don't know, I wouldn't necessarily bet on him winning the nomination, but he's what Polymarket says right now is the front runner. If a Gavin Newsom or a, God forbid, J.B. Pritzker, yeah, governor of my state, somehow gets into the presidency, you can be darn sure that the communists are going to be the ones actually influencing them. By then, they might have gained more power. And these things we read off before the break, these goals that they have to, you know, abolish the U.S. Senate, defund the Department of War, end prisons and the judicial system itself, let alone open the border again and abolish ICE and, you know, seize the means of production and have the government own businesses and corporations. You know, the typical communist stuff. They have a whole litany of things they're going to want to implement, and they will. They will add more states to the union. They will add more Supreme Court justices. Even if we even have a Supreme Court anymore, they've got it laid out. Replace the president and Supreme Court with an executive and judiciary chosen by and subordinate to Congress. Checks and balances, schmecks and schmalances. Heck no. We ain't doing that. Ain't no checks and balances. They want tyranny, but of course they won't call it that. It's power to the people, you see. The people's republic, they might even call it. Of America. They're going to have to get rid of that America name too, though. They got to think of something else. I have no idea what it is. But, I mean, this is literally where they're going. This is the quote that Ronald Reagan said almost 50 years ago. You know, we're only one generation removed from losing this all. We're in that generation right now, people. So what do we do? Well, there are some suggestions here. Some people have some words of wisdom, and let's read some of them. We have Infantry Dort. I really like this guy. He's on X, and let me just find it here. Infantry. I had it saved, but then all of a sudden it disappeared. So give me a second here. Yeah, I'm just really having trouble finding it. Infantry Dort. Anyway, his whole thing is that we cannot stop what we're doing. We cannot, those of us on the right, just kind of throw up our hands and say, yep, they won. They're going to do it. He writes, a people can inherit freedom for only so long before it becomes a story instead of a possession. For nearly 250 years, Americans have lived inside a liberty other men bled into existence. We quote them, we praise them, we build monuments to them, and then act surprised when the same old evil returns with cleaner language and better branding. Communism is not new. It is envy dressed as justice, slavery dressed as compassion, and theft dressed as moral progress. Every time it rises, it promises to liberate mankind from suffering, then immediately begins building cages for anyone who refuses to kneel. Our founding fathers fought with chains still warm around their wrists. We were born so far from the struggle that many mistake liberty for the natural order of the world. This is why communists always target memory first. They have to make you hate your fathers, mock your inheritance, despise your country, and doubt the civilization that made you free. A people ashamed of its own story will surrender before the first chain is locked around its wrist. There comes a point when liberty must stop being admired and start being defended. Not as nostalgia or as some dead thing under glass, but as a living fire passed from one generation to the next by people who understand what waits in the dark if it goes out. You can admire liberty from a distance for only so long. Eventually, a free people must remember the taste. And when the communists try to take what we love, the only answer worthy of our fathers is defiance. And yeah, it's men in Revolutionary War garb. I mean, a painting from Revolutionary War period, men holding guns. In defiance of this. This is kind of what I'm talking about when we say this is not going to end well. We're not Western Europe. We're not going to lay down. And we can squash this before the mold grows. It is mold. Greg Gutfeld had the absolute best analogy, which we played on the show yesterday, that this is what leftists, far, far leftists do all the time to academia, to businesses, to corporations, to churches, to institutions, to our country, to governing bodies. They don't build anything. They don't create anything. They don't know how to. They don't have the talent to. And they know that. What they do instead is they hijack. They take over things. It's mold that grows. And yes, it needs to be scraped off. Penicillin needs to be injected into it. We'll be right back on Tony Katz Today. I am Mike Coolidge in for Tony. Stay with us.
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0: It is, when you really, really think about it, kind of a shame about Ray. We are back on Tony Katz today. I'm Mike Coolidge in for Tony Katz. Greg Gutfeld had another banger of a monologue talking about this on The Five yesterday. Here is some of it.
1: Greg, you've seen a lot of reaction. What do you think the best reaction is?
2: Well, the saddest reaction is that in that montage, we heard Democrats more worried about the politics than the reality. You know, they're worried, what will Republicans do with this? Instead of what could happen to America if this spreads? That's the thing you should be thinking about since you let it happen. We normies are burdened with this radical phenomenon like every 10, 15 years. Usually we have to wait it out until some of the younger people grow out of it when they see that their beliefs are tethered to failure, that there's no measure of achievement or improvement associated with socialism. But as one socialist grows out of it, immediately another one grows into it, straight from the campus to Congress. It sucks. The left owns the soft power, which is the media, the schools, and the arts. So it's like Doritos. You know, we crush them. They make more of them. And it's because they just romance radicalism. And it's always going to be there. So how do you respond to this? Do you scream it's the end of America like they do when they talk about Trump, the end of democracy? I think it makes them seem more interesting and powerful and dangerous than they really are. Look at Hassan Piker. He'd still be a nobody if we treated him that way. The problem is it only takes a few elites to create a revolution. There were like 20,000 plus Bolsheviks that ushered in communism and killed millions of people in Russia, later the Soviet Union. But having said that, it is really chilling how emboldened they are. They're not hiding this behind helping the poor. They're just saying, we want power. These are wolves in wolves' clothing. And it's you know, you want to be careful not to amplify it, but you also don't want to discount it because that's what the Dems did. The Dems saw them as just other Democrats. They thought it was nonsense and it wouldn't get anywhere. They'll fall into line just like Bernie did. But they're not. We can't discount it because we're the makers. We're not the takers. If you lose us, the whole thing goes to hell. Lastly, what's really frustrating about socialism is that whenever it comes up, you feel compelled to have to explain it. The horrific outcomes to the young people, the way it kills human progress and initiative. But I keep thinking to myself, who am I explaining it to? Like, it's almost like we're trying to export democracy to a third world hellhole like Somalia. But it's not. It's the United States. It's here. I'm trying to convince people that are here, and it's not third world. It's white elite intelligentsia, the 7%, who, as history has shown, they will call you fascist. But then when they get into power, oh, man, are they bloodthirsty? Because the whole point of this, it's not to get power to help the country. They say they hate the country. It's power to overturn the country and punish the people they hate. They haven't thought ahead of what to do next. If you want evidence of that? Look at all the bloody revolutions.
0: Yeah. They have taken the mask off, and he's right. They're wolves in wolves' clothing. And this newest crop, they're smarter than the previous crop. Heck, this DAC chick, didn't even get the endorsement of AOC. She has, like, badmouthed AOC publicly. Not recently, because she's playing the game, right? But early on, when she was running for office, you know, that sort of used to be a thing. I mean, you would not get far in. You tick off those in power. I mean, like the, you know, Hakeem Jeffries or the Nancy Pelosi's. You can't talk negatively about them publicly. You're not going to get the support. You know, they found a way to do that, to do it without them, which means what? They're not that important, the Hakeem Jeffries and the Nancy Pelosi types. I mean, is she still even in Congress? I guess she is technically. But, you know, the way it used to be 10, 20 years ago, that's gone. And now you have these people who are getting elected to office with zero record of accomplishment and only an agenda. That's it. They have nothing to draw on. There's no, like, you know, when I was running my company, I found that getting people to do X was not working, so I did Y instead. You know, these experiences in life that you draw on. AOC herself didn't do anything before she got elected to Congress. Remember, she got a degree from Boston University, same college I went to, bartended in New York City for a couple years. You know, no shame in that at all. I mean, a little overqualified, but she got bills to pay. I'm sure she was a good bartender. In New York City, you can make a really good living tending bar there because the drinks are so expensive and a lot of people have money in New York City. They tip well. And then she ran for Congress. She didn't own the bar. She didn't sign the paychecks. Hey, some of the wisest people I know, I assume, are bartenders. I'm not a frequenter at bars, but, you know, there's bartenders out there who are really smart, I'm sure. But do you want people who've only been a bartender as their job to be making decisions about trillions of dollars of your taxpayer money? I don't think so. But hey, she ran against a very powerful incumbent Democrat in a primary, outspent tremendously. I mean, the incumbent did over her, and she won. She did something right. She got into power. You know who she probably learned this from? There's a lot of people on the left who got elected to office with zero records of accomplishment. Bernie Sanders, he didn't have any job until he was 40 years old. Do you know what his first job was as a 40-year-old? Mayor of a small city in Vermont. That was his first job. The guy never built anything, never did anything at all. Just kind of a good speaker, kind of good at persuasion. Never persuaded people to buy anything because he's not a capitalist. Persuaded people to vote for him, though. And then he got power. And, you know, 40 years later, he instigated this movement. There's so many people. This Graham Platner guy, he might be the U.S. Senator from Maine in a couple of months. Also accomplished nothing. I mean, he served in uniform. Good for him. But there's one other person who will tell you on the other side of the break who started all this. This is Tony Katz Today. Stay with us.
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4: Ceasefire on edge. I'm Angelo Bavaro, Fox News. The U.S. striking Iranian targets after the regime attacked a cargo ship in the Strait of Hormuz yesterday. Fox's Peter Ducey with more at the White House.
5: President Trump says, obviously, this is a foolish violation of our ceasefire agreement.
6: Mr. President, you said that Iran violated the ceasefire. Will they face any consequences?
7: Well, you'll find out.
6: Do you consider the ceasefire to still be in place?
7: I don't like the fact that they took a shot yesterday.
5: But experts believe the likelihood of Iran exiting the Strait of Hormuz is slim. President Trump has complimented the new Iranian leadership as rational and not radicalized. However, that doesn't make them trustworthy.
4: Iran says they will continue to shoot targets in the Strait as long as Israel is still attacking Hezbollah in Lebanon. Rescue workers are on the ground in Venezuela after two massive earthquakes hit that region.
8: South Florida answering the urgent call for help after Venezuela's deadly earthquakes. Hundreds of volunteers accepting donations, sorting and packing life-saving supplies with Global Empowerment Mission. For many, this is personal. Back-to-back 7.2 and 7.5 magnitude earthquakes rocked Venezuela Wednesday night. An unknown number of survivors are still trapped under the rubble. With a possible death toll in the thousands, native Venezuelans here say the immediate aid from the Trump administration will save lives. U.S. military forces are now on the ground in Venezuela, with U.S. Southern Command leading relief efforts.
4: Fox's Dana Marie McNichol. The Texas Education Board is voting on a required reading list that includes Bible passages. Critics say that reading list lacks diversity, blurs the separation of church and state, and leaves teachers and students with little room to decide what they read. Others argue that list enforces strong faith and family values. America is listening.

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0: We're back.
1: And he increases the number of clocks by exactly
0: one. On Tony Katz today, I am Mike Coolidge, not Tony Katz. Tony is off. He'll be back on Monday. He spells his name with a K, and I spell my name with a K. Follow me on X, K-O-O-L-I-D-G-E. Bunch of you have followed me since this show began today. And if you're a real human being and are not a bot, or you've given indications on your X handle that you are indeed real and, you know, you're active and all that, I'll follow you back. So we talked about how these communists have gotten to power, and the socialists before them and the Democrats, who were really socialists, but pretending to be Democrats before them. You know, this kind of slippery slope that happened. There's a lot of people getting elected to office, high positions of power, who have accomplished nothing in their private lives before they were able to get elected. And we listed some of them. Bernie Sanders didn't get elected to, he had no job until he was 40 years old, and his first job was mayor of a city, a small city in Vermont. So, you know, all government jobs his whole life. Graham Plattner, he served in the military honorably. Good for him. I think he inherited some oyster farm or something. So at least he has some kind of private sector experience. But, like, he's not known as some accomplished person, you know? He's not set himself apart as somebody who did something really memorable and excellent. He just is kind of gruff and has a bushy mustache, and he is who the Democrats are trying to appeal to because they realize they lost white men, working class white men, for the last 10 years because of President Trump. So he kind of, you know, fits the role, and he's playing the game right, and he's not that terrible a speaker. So he could get elected to the U.S. Senate in Maine. Mamdani, wow. This guy was born in Uganda, but comes from a really, really elite, rich family. Never struggled ever in his entire life. Before he got into politics, other than communicating itself and persuading people to vote for him, no record of accomplishment. Didn't start a business, didn't take a risk, you know, didn't do anything of note. Just really good and at politics itself, and you know, a big toothy smile, and he's charming, and he's kind of good looking, you know, got a nice family and young kids. I mean, he's the most dangerous one of all of them, the communists I'm talking about, because he is getting other people who share his communist worldview elected to office. He doesn't need no Hakeem Jeffries to support him. He doesn't need no Chuck Schumer to, you know, throw him a couple of campaign bucks. No, he's playing the game, and he's doing it well. But you know who started all of this? You know who, with absolutely no standout record of accomplishment whatsoever, got elected to the state Senate, then got elected to the U.S. Senate

0: 5 minutes later, and then 5 minutes after that, got elected to the presidency of the United States. Yes, that would be Barack Obama. Yeah. I remember quite well. I was in the active duty U.S. Army serving in Kuwait and Iraq in 2003. It was my sixth year on active duty. I was a captain, and I was involved in politics before I got into the Army, and I knew that was my life's passion. I was going to get involved in it after I got out of the Army. So I came back to Illinois, proposed to my girlfriend, who's now my wife of 20 years, and got into politics immediately. There was a U.S. Senate race in 2004, and it was a guy named Jack Ryan running against a guy named Barack Obama. Neither of them had any real political bona fides. Barack Obama had been in the state Senate in Springfield, you know, somewhere in Chicago, in the south side of Chicago, for a couple of years. Oh, by the way, a lot of people don't know this. The outside of, you know, people in Illinois, Barack Obama was able to get elected to the state Senate because we have these really arcane rules in Illinois about gathering petitions to get on the ballot. And if, like, you know, you have to get a certain amount of signatures to get on the ballot. And they make you run through all these hoops. Like, if you don't have your petitions stapled properly, you can get them thrown out. Well, he ran against an incumbent Democrat. Sound familiar? A black woman who, wasn't really controversial. She had been elected a couple of times and was a relatively popular, Democrat. And she wasn't paying attention. She wasn't crossing her T's and dotting her I's, maybe literally. And David Axelrod, a young David Axelrod, remember that name? Got him elected presidency, Barack Obama. They got her signatures thrown out. And he was the only guy on the ballot. So he became a state senator by having no opponent in a deep blue area of Chicago. He'd only lived in the state for a couple of years, too. Guy's not from Illinois. He's from Hawaii via other places. And he comes to Illinois. No accomplishment before he ran for state Senate, by the way. He was a part-time professor at University of Chicago. Yeah, prestigious law school. Part-time, though. Didn't do anything. Didn't write any big books about law. Wasn't known as, like, some constitutional authority that the whole, you know, country asked about. No. He was a part-time professor. And, yeah, he did go to Columbia University and got a law degree at Harvard. So, all right, that is... something of note. But the whole point of an education and a degree, that in and of itself is not an accomplishment. You've got to do something with it, right? He didn't. He came in to, he moved to Chicago, met Michelle Obama, started registering people to vote as a quote unquote community organizer. Didn't come up with some new innovative way to do it. Nothing. Runs for office by kicking out an incumbent Democrat from her signatures and gets elected to the state Senate. He's a really good speaker, kind of telegenetic, wrote a really good speech as a state senator in 2004. So I'm running, I'm back in the United States. I'm all into this Jack Ryan guy running against Barack Obama for the U.S. Senate seat in Illinois. Jack Ryan, he really a self-made millionaire, did a bunch of interesting things in the inner city. He was like this business consultant, but made enough money so that he could give back to at-risk youth in Chicago and built this program that helped at-risk youth. In addition to his private career, which he, you know, again, self-made millionaire, also married to a famous actress, Jeri Ryan from Star Trek fame. He had something in his divorce records that was unseemly. Let's put it that way. Divorce records are supposed to be sealed. David Axelrod found some way to unseal them, turned into a little scandal, and he gets thrown out. And Barack Obama runs against nobody, essentially, for the U.S. Senate. So he runs against no one for the state Senate, gets that, runs against no one for U.S. Senate. I mean, this carpetbagger came in who, you know, Obama trounced him. Nobody knew who he was. And then he's U.S. Senator. He gives a speech in 2004 at the Democrat National Convention. It was a good speech because he lied to the American people and said, hey, we're going to move beyond race. There's not a black America or a white America. We should be the United States of America. Let's move beyond race. And he hoodwinked the country. And then he came in and was the most divisive president in our history. He got to the most powerful position in the country with no record of accomplishment by throwing incumbent Democrats out. And you know who was paying attention? People like a young AOC, people like a young Mamdani, this new DAC character who just won, this communist who is going to be a congressman in January of next year. They're all following in the footsteps of B.O. And he is who started it all. You look at every president before him. I mean, you got to go back to Zachary Taylor or Chester Arthur. Actually, no, Zachary Taylor, I think, was an accomplished president. Chester Arthur or William Henry Harrison. I don't think these guys were did a ton before they became president. They've, you know, played the political game right and whatever. Totally different time, different century. But there's not a president of the 20th century who had as thin a resume as Barack Obama, but he found a way to get elected by playing the game right. And next thing you know, he fundamentally transformed the country. That was his goal anyway. President Trump is doing everything he can to undo it and bring us back to the foundations of our country, which is why we are super supportive of him. But there's a lot more work to do. We will be right back on Tony Katz Today. I am Mike Coolidge in for Tony. Don't go anywhere.
1: 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Our traffic updates are like a crystal ball, revealing the best and worst routes in Green Country.
2: The ramp into downtown is still closed to stay on the downtown loop.
3: They need to go all the way down to 244 to get around that mess on Highway 75.
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0: We're back on Tony Katz today. I am Mike Coolidge in for Tony. You think I'm exaggerating or I'm not being, you know, truthful when I say that Barack Obama had no record of accomplishment in any form before he ran for office? I mean, being a state senator is not in and of itself an accomplishment. Now, if you're a state senator and you revolutionize that office, you pass legislation, maybe you become the president of the state Senate and are able to, you know, vastly rewrite, you know, legislation or get rid of terrible legislation. Like, again, you do something, you accomplish something, and then it's like, hey, okay, maybe this guy deserves a promotion to governor or running for U.S. Senate. Then you can kind of understand that, right? Like Marco Rubio, just to use an example on the right, he was the Speaker of the House of Representatives in Florida before he ran for U.S. Senate. And in his 30s, you know, he, and I think he did some other things before he became, I think he's a lawyer, I don't know. But, I mean, he actually did some things. They don't just elect people into the U.S., Speaker of the House, I'm sorry, not U.S., State Speaker of the House in Florida, after being in office for 5 minutes. Like, you have to actually accomplish things, do things, right? He, Barack Obama, did nothing while he was state senator other than be Barack Obama. And then he gives a good speech. He gets nationally recognized. He's only a state senator, by the way, when he gave that speech, not a U.S. senator, a state senator in the 2004 convention in Boston, Massachusetts, when John Kerry was the nominee. Yeah. And then he ran for U.S. Senate. He was running for U.S. Senate at the time. He won. And then next thing you know, he's running for president in 2008 after being a senator for 2 years. Accomplishing nothing, by the way, as a U.S. senator before that. So then he's president for 8 years. What did he do? What did he actually accomplish? Yes, you can say Obamacare. Is that an accomplishment? I mean, Obamacare sucks. Obamacare is terrible. He ruined in so many ways our private healthcare system. Premiums are through the roof. He lied to the whole country. You got to keep your doctor. You know, if you like your doctor, you could keep it. If you like your healthcare plan, you can keep it. Well, those of you old enough to remember that was all a lie. It's all untrue. And they knew it was a lie. So, you mean, but if you like Obamacare, maybe you can say that's an accomplishment. What else? Jesse Waters's guy go to, Barack Obama, library, this terrible, ugly, thumb in the sky in Chicago the other day. And he asked random attendees there to, list what Barack Obama's accomplishments were. Even they couldn't think of anything. This is a guy who was president for 8 years. They didn't even mention Obamacare. They couldn't think of anything.
1: Been Obama's greatest accomplishment?
2: Right now, it's, you know, I can't remember. It was just a lot.
3: I can't think, man. You got me off guard. Somebody help me out.
2: I'm going to have to say just being there.
4: Being black.
2: Being black.
5: Huh?
0: Yeah. They couldn't remember, or there wasn't anything. The guy didn't do anything as president, and he still sort of like looked back on as some, wonderful figure. No, there's not been a president in 75 years, 100 years, who did attempt to fundamentally transform the United States of America, destroy it, essentially. Remember, good old Michelle. For the first time in my life, I'm proud of my country. Do you know why she said that? Because the country elected Barack Obama. Like, these are people who don't like the United States of America. And when you see that only 29% of Democrats, 29% in the latest polls, say they are proud to be Americans and they love the country, that's a problem. Well, that is who now runs the left side of the political equation. That is who. What do you do? Okay, so you can't force someone to love the country, right? All right, fine. Do whatever you want. You don't have to love the country. We're not going to kick you out if you don't love the country. But we certainly don't want to give you more power because you want to destroy the country. And these newest leaders, these newest congressmen, I've made very clear that's exactly what they want to do. Not just destroy the country and our form of government, but destroy capitalism, you know? Take over things from landlords. Take over corporations. Take over businesses. We'll be right back on Tony Katz Today.
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18: The U.S. unleashes fresh attacks on Iran. I'm Carmen Roberts, Fox News. President Trump says Iran's drone attack on a cargo ship in the Strait of Hormuz was a violation of the ceasefire. And today, the U.S. military retaliated. Fox News Chief National Security Correspondent Jennifer Griffin reports from Washington.
19: Shortly after 4 p.m. Eastern, not long after the president hinted from the Oval Office that the U.S. could respond to the IRGC attack on a Singapore flagship overnight in the Strait of Hormuz in violation of the current ceasefire, the U.S. military began carrying out airstrikes on Iranian targets. The airstrikes involving U.S. warplanes lasted about 1 hour. U.S. Central Command issued the following statement. U.S. forces conducted strikes against Iran as a powerful response to yesterday's attack on a commercial ship that was transiting the Strait of Hormuz. U.S. aircraft struck Iranian missile and drone storage locations and coastal radar sites after Iran hit MV Ever Lovely on June 25th with a one-way attack drone.
18: Iran has increasingly challenged the region and the U.S. over control of the Strait of Hormuz. U.S. military is on the ground in Venezuela to help with rescue efforts following this week's catastrophic back-to-back earthquakes. Fox's Dana Marie McNichol reports from Florida on the deployment of these critical resources.
20: South Florida answering the urgent call for help after Venezuela's deadly earthquakes. Hundreds of volunteers accepting donations, sorting and packing life-saving supplies with Global Empowerment Mission. For many, this is personal. Back-to-back 7.2 and 7.5 magnitude earthquakes rocked Venezuela Wednesday night. An unknown number of survivors are still trapped under the rubble.
18: The death toll soared today to 920 as the number of missing more than doubled to 51,000. 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
1: 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I'll tell you what number one was. 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
2: Yes, yes, yes. Welcome to Tony Katz Today. I am Mike Coolidge in for Tony Katz, hour numero three. That's right. Cannot thank you all enough for listening to this radio broadcast. You specifically, I'm super glad that you are listening to this on this Farai day. We've got a packed final hour here for you and the person driving and sitting next to you. Later on this hour, we are going to open up the phone lines. I promise. The number's 317-643-8700. We're going to get into, yes, a little bit of sports, politics and sports particularly. I don't know if it's necessarily political what happened to Caitlin Clark with this choke thing the other night, which is making national news, as it should. And the World Cup, the question of you listening to this right now, are you watching it? Are you pro just the whole World Cup itself, or are you against it? I'll give you my against it because you don't like soccer and you just think it's stupid and it's too, you know, foreign or European or whatever. Where do you stand on it? I'm going to ask that later on this hour, 317-643-8700. But not yet. All right. We're going to open the lines in a bit. Still, you know, this whole thing that happened in New York City on Monday. I know we've been talking about it for a lot of the show. And if you listen to all 3 hours of the show, good on you. Okay. You are an awesome radio listener if you listen to all 3 hours of the radio. But the thing that happened with these communists coming to power, it's a really big deal. And no, I'm not worried that they're going to take over the country, but we have to pay attention to it, because if we don't, this ends not well. John Daniel Davidson in The Federalist, after 250 years, our American Republic is coming apart. Is he right? The crisis we face today is existential, meaning our existence is at stake here. To many Americans, both native-born and naturalized, have been taught to despise their country. If it sometimes seems like the American cultural mainstream is ignorant of the role of Christianity in the founding of the United States, or even hostile towards it, that's because it is. The story told about America's founding by the corporate media, book publishers, libraries, and other institutions is one in which the Christian faith, so central to our history and founding, is almost wholly absent. I don't mean this anecdotally, writes John Daniel Davidson in The Federalist. A recent report by conservative book publisher Brave Books analyzed more than 300 books across 25 reading lists curated by children's publishers, public libraries, and other institutions for our country's upcoming 250th anniversary. The report found that these lists contain zero titles that directly addressed religious liberty, faith, or the role of Christianity in the founding of the United States. Instead, the books on these reading lists, including titles like Ibram X. Kendi's Stamped for Kids and Nicole Hannah Jones's Born on the Water, a picture book that's part of the discredited and ahistorical 1619 Project. According to Brave Books, the central themes of these reading lists were the American Revolution, minority perspectives, black history, civil rights, and women's history, but nothing about the Christian faith or even about religious freedom, which is enshrined in our First Amendment. In other words, the lists are nothing more than left-wing propaganda designed to erode patriotism and reframe American history as a catalog of crimes rather than a noble endeavor in Republican self-government. Their purpose is to destroy patriotism in the hearts and minds of young Americans and inculcate hatred and contempt for our history, our founders, and our people. I mention this not because it will be news to anyone who's been paying attention to the drift of American culture over the past half century, but because it illustrates what a fraught thing our 250th anniversary has become. Celebrating this milestone as a nation together is no longer possible because, practically speaking, we are no longer a single nation. The simple yet shocking reality is that generations of Americans have been taught since early childhood to hate their country and despise their heritage. How can you celebrate a nation that you've been taught is morally corrupt, hypocritical, and responsible for a legacy of oppression and violence? You can't, which is why so many Americans are greeting our semi-quincentennial with a shrug or an apology. And that points to a deeper problem with the state of America in 2026, a problem that won't be solved by better reading lists or institutional reform or a GOP victory in 2026 or 2028. The problem is this. Too many people in this country either despise America or are completely indifferent to it. Among these are the tens of millions of foreigners now living in the United States who don't just reject the natural law principles which our form of government rests, but also have no intention of adopting American culture or an American way of life. Many of them have made little or no effort to even learn the English language. They are here essentially to make money and have no real vested interest in America as such. Many others are not just indifferent, but actively hostile toward their adopted country. This tendency seems especially pronounced among the adult children of immigrants who grew up in the United States, but were taught by liberal public schools and the mainstream culture to despise the country and resent it. They essentially revived the third world politics of their parents' home countries and adopted the anti-colonialist mentality of their leftist teachers and professors. This was not supposed to happen. For a long time, open borders advocates in academia and the media argued that the third world politics of immigrants would get washed out through assimilation. And by the time the second and third generation immigrant families gained real political power, they would have shred their third world sensibilities. But what we have found out is that under conditions of mass immigration, that simply isn't how it works. Instead of shedding their third worldism, immigrants and their children are assimilated into an American mainstream that itself has been captured by third world politics. The predictable result is a growing category of Americans, both immigrant and native born, who are not merely indifferent toward their country, but actively despise it. Such people now account for something like half our population, including both the native born and recent immigrants and the children of recent immigrants. These are the people who reliably vote Democrat for candidates and agendas bent on remaking the U.S. into something other than what our founders created and intended. They follow Nicole Hannah Jones and Ingram X. Kendi, placing the, quote, true American founding in 1619. Because them, America was founded on exploitation and violence, a legacy that continues to this present day. Consider the cadre of candidates connected to the Democrat Socialists of America that are finding electoral success in deep blue areas. In New York, self-described Democrat Socialist Aber Quas, an American-born daughter of Palestinian refugees, just won the Democrat primary for the state Senate in District 12, Queens. Kwas has said publicly that the 9/11 terrorist attacks were America's fault, brought on by our supposed system of capitalism, white supremacy, and Islamophobia. As the DSA continues its takeover of the Democratic Party establishment, this kind of anti-American rhetoric hardly stands out anymore. It's regularly espoused by New York Mayor Zohran Mamdani, with a toothy smile, I might add, Reps Rashida Tlaib, AOC, and others. And those who hold such views appear to be ascendant within the Democrat Party. All three of the New York candidates Mamdani endorsed won their primaries this week. All three of them are avowed socialists with virulently anti-American views. One of them, who we've talked about at length on the show yesterday and today, Duralizia Avia Chevalier, was a founder of Columbia University Apartheid Divest, an anti-American, anti-Semitic organization with the stated goal to undermine and eradicate America and achieve the total eradication of Western civilization through the use of violence. Let me repeat that again. This woman, DAC, founded an organization that's goal was anti-Semitic, anti-American, and the goal was to undermine and eradicate America itself and achieve the total eradication of Western civilization through violence. Such people cannot celebrate 250 years of American history because they are ashamed of that history, and they are opposed to the very existence of America as it is today. And it's not just radical socialist candidates in New York. Just last week, an economist YouGov survey found that 38% of Democrats admitted they are ashamed to be Americans. Another recent survey found that less than half of Democrats agreed with the statement, "I am proud to be an American." And an NBC News poll found that overall, 56% of Americans are proud of their country, but only 29% of Democrats. John Daniel Davidson concludes, "The message injected into our cultural mainstream for decades now that America is fundamentally imperialistic and exploitative has gotten through. We now have large numbers of Americans that might at times pay lip service to things like free speech, separation of powers, and civil rights, but they don't really believe in these things because they don't really believe in America. They will gladly cheat in elections, for example, if they can get away with it, or pack the courts if the judiciary impedes their agenda. They don't really believe in equal treatment under the law and have no real interest in preserving the Constitution or the Bill of Rights. They think these things were just cynical ploys to oppress women and blacks or to expand the American empire. And they hope to amass enough raw political power to stage a revolution, jettison all of it, and institute a new form of government that treats citizens differently based on which group they belong to. This is an existential crisis for our country. The conditions for the crisis were created by both Democrats and Republicans over the course of decades. Both parties supported open borders and multiculturalism and demonized anyone who objected that radically changing the ethnic makeup of the country through mass immigration would imperil the republic. But those who objected were right. Mass immigration and multiculturalism are a fatal combination. And here on the eve of our 250th anniversary, they have brought forth their poisoned fruit. What can be done about it? One immediate step that could be taken if the Trump administration and the GOP had the political will, which they don't seem to right now, would be mass deportation coupled with mass denaturalization. Get the people who have come here only to make money or stage a revolution out of the country. Mobilize the National Guard if that's what it takes. If America's cities riot, as they did in Minneapolis, send the National Guard into those places and declare martial law. If Democrat mayors and governors impede these operations, arrest them. If that were accomplished, the native-born Americans who hate our country could probably be managed and contained. Removing illegal immigrants and anti-American nationalized citizens would deprive them of a crucial voting bloc and support. It is still the case, even at this late hour, that most Americans love their country and don't want to see it fundamentally transformed. But time is running out. And if patriotic leaders don't act decisively, there's a good chance America, as we know it today, won't be around to celebrate the 275th anniversary of the Declaration of Independence. Sounds extreme, you think? Does that sound extreme to you? I don't necessarily agree with the mass deportation of naturalized citizens, people who are here illegally. However, entertaining that thought here, listening to it, I would argue, is less extreme than the things that, way less extreme than the things that the Democrat Socialists of America are calling for, like completely abolishing the Senate, like completely opening our borders, like completely dismantling and abolishing jails and our judicial system. Yeah, that's all in their platform. Deporting people who are literally traitorous to our country and want to destroy it, isn't that radical when you hear what some of these radicals are for? We will be right back on Tony Katz Today. I am Mike Coolidge in for Tony. Stay with us.
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0: We are back on Tony Katz today. I am Mike Coolidge in for Tony. Big news out of the Supreme Court this week. One of the biggest ones was that the president can deport people who were here on temporary protected status for like 20 or 30 years. A lot of people came here on temporary protected status for like an earthquake or a hurricane. And yeah, okay, you want to come here for a couple of weeks and, you know, get safe, get your ducks in a row, and then, you know, go back to the country. Well, a lot of people just decided to stay indefinitely. And President Trump said, you're abusing the welcome mat we put out for you to, you know, safer, get in a safer area after they said, we'll give you this temporary protected status. The key word being temporary. People said, oh, we'll just stay here forever. And no other president said, well, we got to go ahead and deport them because they're not following through on their end of the agreement, which was, you're only here temporarily. We have all these other people who want to become citizens of the United States who are following the rules. And you can't cut in front of them just because your country had a hurricane or an earthquake. Like, this was temporary. They were staying here for, you know, decades. Well, Stephen Miller, and many of them were from Haiti. Stephen Miller was asked about this outside the White House yesterday, and I like how he handled this. Stephen Miller is a senior advisor to President Trump.
1: Does the administration consider Haiti a safe country?
2: For Haitians, absolutely.
1: Yes,
2: Haitians live in Haiti. It's not our position that Haitians should leave Haiti. I mean, it'd be crazy for us to say that Haitians couldn't live in Haiti. It's their country. Of course Haitians should live in Haiti. There's no viable asylum, or use a technical term here, CAT claim or withholding claim for any Haitian seeking relief from going back to Haiti, to their homeland. The fact that there might be pockets of Haiti where there's higher crime rates, guess what? There's pockets of Chicago with crime rates just as high.
0: That's right? For sure.
2: There's pockets of cities like St. Louis,
0: Indianapolis,
2: just as high. Pockets of Los Angeles, crime just as high. It has never been the case that having communities that have high crime rates is a basis for asylum. Never has been, never will be. Thank you all. Have a great day.
0: Yes. Thank you all. Have a great day. I tell you, when President Trump came down the escalator in 2015 and gave that speech announcing his run for the presidency, and gosh, that was it over 10 years? I guess it was. I guess it was over 10 years ago. 2015, right? Yeah, it had to be. I was thinking it was 10 years ago. No, it was 11 years ago. And think about the atmosphere in the country at the time. You couldn't say that we need to close the border. You couldn't say that bad people were coming into the United States. I mean, obviously not all people coming in from the United States as migrants or as you know, people on temporary protected status, for example, are bad. A lot of them are great, of course. A lot of them want a better life. You know, you can't really blame them. But then a lot of bad ones were coming too, committing crimes. And the Biden administration, anyway, we'll be right back on the Tony Katz today.
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4: Another ceasefire stress test. I'm Carmen Roberts, Fox News. U.S. military struck Iran today.
5: The airstrikes involving U.S. warplanes lasted about 1 hour. U.S. Central Command issued the following statement. U.S. forces conducted strikes against Iran as a powerful response to yesterday's attack on a commercial ship that was transiting the Strait of Hormuz. U.S. aircraft struck Iranian missile and drone storage locations and coastal radar sites.
4: It's Fox's Jennifer Griffin in Washington, and this is the most significant test yet to last week's memorandum of understanding. It was set out to begin peace negotiations and reopen that pivotal waterway. Iran state media cites Iran's Revolutionary Guards as warning that any further U.S. attacks will draw a broader response. The case against the man accused of starting last year's deadly Palisades fire ends in a mistrial. Fox's William Law Jeunesse reports from Los Angeles.
6: Two jurors prepared to convict accused arsonist Jonathan Rinderknecht, 10 saying they would not, a standstill, with every juror refusing to budge. Prosecutors claiming that Rinderknecht not only started the tiny Lachman fire, but held him responsible for the deadly Palisades fire a week later, despite firefighters saying they had put it out. The theory being that high winds reignited that first fire, causing the second. For some jurors, that's a stretch. Prosecutors did not have any physical evidence, no accelerant, and no witness. They did have cell phone location data and video evidence that put Rinderknecht at the ignition point 13 seconds after the fire started.
4: And the Utah judge in the murder case over Charlie Kirk's killing held prosecutors in contempt of court today over comments they made about the defendant, Tyler Robinson, to the media. The judge said that violated his gag order. 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

0: We are back on Tony Katz Today. I am Mike Coolidge in for Tony. All right, we're going to lighten it up here for the final two segments of Tony Katz Today. If you're just joining us, my name is Mike Coolidge. I filled in yesterday and today. You can find me on X on K-O-O-L-I-D-G-E. Again, that's K-O-O-L-I-D-G-E. And you can call into the show. Yeah, we're opening up the phone lines. 317-643-8700. The question is, are you pro World Cup and watching it, or are you thumbs down World Cup? Not interested. You're not a soccer fan. You think it's communist, so on and so forth. Or you might have other reasons, you know. You don't think it's a real sport. You don't like the flopping. You're preoccupied with other sports. Maybe you don't follow sports at all. But are you pro World Cup? Are you following the hoopla? Are you going to watch Sunday night? Or not Sunday night, July 1st, whenever July 1st is, I think it's Wednesday. That's the big, knockout match between, the United States and Bosnia and Herzegovina. All right. They're playing two teams simultaneously. You know, 11 players for the United States and 22 players for Bosnia, or 11 for Bosnia and then 11 for Herzegovina. So I think they do have the advantage because it's going to be 22 against 11. It's going to be a really, really crazy pitch, as it's called. You know, what, 33 players on the field. It's going to be crazy. But, and you know, Bosnia and Herzegovina are probably going to win because they have twice the amount of players. That's just how it works. I know soccer's a crazy sport. What can I tell you? But are you pro the World Cup, are you anti the World Cup? 317-643-8700 is the phone number. Listen to this English soccer fan apologizing to the United States because he, like so many other Europeans, I don't think English people necessarily consider themselves European, nor should they, but you know, people from across the pond, getting a gander at the United States for these last couple of days and weeks and actually realizing how awesome this country is, despite what they were fed on their biased media.
1: America, you deserve and are owed an apology. And I'm going to say sorry on behalf of all the countries outside America and their media and the narrative they paint about America. Hundreds and thousands of fans for the World Cup are now seeing America through their own eyes, realizing the narrative they've been fed is false. This weird narrative that it's a place that you shouldn't go. But now the tides are changing.
0: Yes, they are. The tides are changing. It's not just this guy. It's all these people from Germany, from Switzerland. There was a guy talked about Popeyes. I had it queued up here, but it disappeared. The kind of an annoying thing about bookmarks on X, when you bookmark things, they don't put them in the order that you bookmarked them, so they put them all in this random order, and I'm trying to find it. Anyway, this guy went off on Popeyes. He'd never had Popeyes before, and he's like, this is absolutely, oh yeah, he's from Australia. He's like, this is absolutely amazing. There's, if you guys took over the, or if they opened up a Popeyes in Australia, you guys could take over the country. Here we go. Hold on one second here. Let's see if, they did a screenshot of it. Anyway, 317-643-8700 is the phone number. 317-643-8700. If you, what are you? Are you pro the World Cup or are you anti the World Cup? I'll tell you right now. Well, do we have any callers yet, Christian?
2: Hi, I'm JT.
0: Not yet. Okay.

0: I told you this might happen. I am pro the World Cup, even though I am not a soccer fan, and I don't watch soccer in between. I don't really think that it is a sport that is fun to watch unless it is the World Cup. And I got into the World Cup when I had a British roommate who got me into it in Chicago in like 2004. And I, you know, exposed so many things to him about American culture that he really liked. He went to baseball games for the first time, really got into the NFL playoffs. I'm like, all right, I'll give the whole World Cup thing a gander. And David Beckham was still playing for England at the time, I believe. And it was just awesome. It was fun. I don't think USA made it very far, if even out of the, you know, group stage. But I learned how it all works with the group play and then the knockout rounds and all that. And the euphoria of a goal and then a team advancing that's not supposed to advance, I just realized what a huge deal it was. And the fact that it is only every 4 years, it's kind of like the Olympics, and an entire team is rallied around one, you know, or an entire country is rallied around one team, you know, it's a sense of patriotism, which is, again, like we talked about before the break, so few Democrats now, 29% of them are proud of the country. I mean, we've got to do anything that unites our country is a good thing. And I feel like the World Cup is a unifying thing. Perry is on the line. Perry, are you anti-World Cup or pro-World Cup? Welcome to Tony Katz today.
1: Thank you very much. I listen to folks all the time, and I'm not a fan. I'm a boomer, and so I didn't grow up in the world of soccer, but I do think it is a wonderful thing. So for the folks that are enjoying it, you know, I think that it's a very good thing for the United States. I do.
0: Do you have children, Perry?
1: I do. I have four.
0: And how many of them do you think are watching the World Cup? You said you're a boomer, so I assume they're maybe adults or young, yeah. Younger. Yeah.
1: Yeah.
0: Well, obviously they're younger. But how many of them, of the four, do you think are actually kind of paying attention? And we'll watch the big USA match on Wednesday, which is a knockout match against Bosnia and Herzegovina.
1: Well, I have my youngest boy is currently deployed, so I'm not sure if he has access. And the two of the four will definitely be tuned in.
0: Are you allowed to tell us where your son is deployed?
1: I am not.
0: Okay. having served in the military myself in overseas and in a combat zone during major sporting events, I can almost promise you that they will find a way to get him and his buddies to watch the match. I mean, it's 7 p.m. on, and he'll tell you about it later. If he's in an area where you're not allowed, where he's not allowed to say, he won't be able to tell you about the World Cup either, probably. But when he comes back, I'm sure he'll tell you that they did find a way to do it. And hopefully it's an awesome, awesome memory. There's something about watching that kind of thing too, with a bunch of people together. It's especially if you're all rooting for the same country or the same team. You know, I in 2003 watched the Super Bowl in Kuwait during the beginning of Operation Iraqi Freedom, and you had half the people rooting for the Raiders and half rooting for the Tampa Bay Buccaneers. So it wasn't really a divided crowd. Whereas everyone, I hope, is with your son rooting for Team USA. So thank you for calling in, Perry. I appreciate it. 317-643-8700 is the number to Tony Katz today. Are you pro watching the World Cup or are you anti? No, you don't care for it. It's too foreign, or you don't like the flopping. You don't think the sport, you don't think it's boring with the ties and all that. There's no ties in the knockout stage. Oh no. They do the whole shoot-off thing, and that's kind of cool. And as a somewhat bandwagon hockey fan, I do. It is very similar to hockey when, you know, it's a tie in the playoffs and they have to. They can't end in a tie, so they have the shootout. Same thing in soccer. Shootouts are kind of cool. I find that fun. But what I've loved the most about this particular World Cup, which we've never experienced before, definitely not in the modern era. I mean, I don't remember, I think there was World Cup in 98 that was in the United States, but that was, or 99, I think it was a Women's World Cup. And that was, because they won it. I think it was, you know, in the country. But again, the internet wasn't as big as it is now, and there was no social media. This whole thing about non-Americans appreciating America for the first time, I think is awesome. And no one predicted this. It's so cool. Hunter, what do you have to say about the World Cup? You were on Tony Katz Today.
2: Yeah, I just want to say that I'm a baby boomer too. I like football, baseball, basketball, America's sports. But yeah, if I would,
3: yep.
0: Say that last part again, Hunter. Is Hunter still with us, or did he drop, Christian? No worries. I couldn't quite. You can try back on if you want, Hunter. 317-643-8700. The question is, are you pro watching the World Cup or anti, and why? We do have the clip of the Australian guy talking about Popeyes. This is pretty awesome.
4: Soccer fans' dining experience in the United States is going viral. The Australian visitor really does love that chicken from Popeyes.
5: It's the most incredible chicken you've ever seen. It's like spicy and like crunchy. You can get spicy chicken or regular. I got spicy, one regular. So you get two pieces of crunchy fried chicken, a biscuit, chips, and this the most beautiful coleslaw I've ever had in my life. It's like coleslaw, but it's kind of like spicy, like it's got mustard or something in it. And then all of that, I'm not making this up, is $6. How does this business even work? In fact, why is Popeye's chicken not in Australia? Popeye's, if you came here, you would own this country.
0: We will be right back on Tony Katz Today. 317, by the way, 643-8700. We have time on the other side of the break for another call or two. Are you pro watching the World Cup or anti at 317-643-8700? We'll be right back.
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0: We are back on Tony Katz today. Our final segment, are you pro or anti World Cup? Hunter, you're on Tony Katz today. Mike Coolidge filling in for Tony.
1: Yeah, I love the money we're making off of it here in the United States, and I think the best thing is that now the world sees how we are as a society, capitalism. We are what we say we are. We are a great nation.
0: I love it.
1: I'm just proud that, we're showing off the true us to the world.
0: I love
1: it. They don't need to listen to their news anymore. So you guys are doing a great job today.
0: I appreciate that. Thanks, Hunter. Thanks for listening, and I hope you continue to. Jeff, are you pro or anti this World Cup phenomenon?
2: Well, I'll tell you, it's debatable. I'll tell you, I don't follow it, but I did. I'm an older fella, so I listened. I watched it kind of like when Pele was around, years ago. That was fantastic. But I'm going to be honest with you. I kind of treat it like I do the Olympics. Because when you get the whole world involved, it's like we're trying to move the NFL over there. And then when you look at it in perspective, it's like it's a whole world thing, like the Olympics. And is the real winners or, the flags that are thrown and the yellow cards and red cards and everything else and the controversy. It's not as fun, but it's what they live over there. So welcome to the United States,
0: I appreciate it, Jeff, and thank you for listening to Tony Katz today. Nate wants to weigh in. Is Nate pro or anti the World Cup?
3: Hey, Mike, how's it going?
0: Great.
3: So I am very pro Cup, World Cup, and the reason being, two points. I've been playing soccer for about 30 years. I'm 54, and since I was a kid, I started playing, so I know the game inside now, and I love the fact that. For me, the World Cup is a lot like the last caller was mentioning how it was like the Olympics. For me, it's kind of like the Olympics, but it's also like March Madness in that it's a time to get really ramped up and amped up because the games are a little more pure than league play, in my opinion. So I love that aspect of it. And the other aspect of it, being here is awesome, as has been mentioned before. I think the world has a viewpoint of America that isn't really accurate because, as we all know, the media is not very reliable.
0: Yeah. Isn't it amazing the eyes, that the scales falling from the eyes from so many people on this country? I love it. I want to squeeze in one more, Nate. I appreciate it. Aaron, you're our last caller on Tony Katz today this week. Go for it.
4: Yeah, I agree with Hunter and I think Jeff. I love the fact that people are getting to see America for what it is. And I don't follow the soccer, but it's cool to see how much the visiting folks are into it. And like what they did at the baseball game, the Proclaimer song, they all just started chanting.
0: Yeah, and they got
4: it's
0: into
4: cool
0: it.
4: Cool to see the give and take, yeah.
0: It was very, very cool. We're out of time, unfortunately, but Hunter, Jeff, Nate, and Aaron, I really, really appreciate you guys calling in. And, hey, I don't know when I'll be filling in again, but I hope you guys continue to listen. And when the USA, plays on Wednesday night, go Team USA. That seems pretty good. I think the ratings are going to be high in that. Got an all pro here in the, middle of the United States of America. And, I'll be rooting for them. And I just love all this newfound love we have for this country. Let's hope it spreads here in the United States, maybe over to the Democrat Party too, because they certainly need a lot more love. Have a great weekend, everyone. This was Mike Coolidge in for Tony.
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13: Red alert traffic means traffic flow is not normal. Crashes, lane closures, construction, slowdowns, and the dreaded
14: all lanes are shut down.
15: There's a wrecker there, there's OHP there.
13: KRMG has the most frequent traffic updates in Tulsa, combined with the most knowledgeable traffic anchors in the city.
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20: Ceasefire on edge. I'm Angelo Bavaro, Fox News. The U.S. striking Iranian targets after the regime attacked a cargo ship in the Strait of Hormuz yesterday. Fox's Peter Ducey with more at the White House.
21: President Trump says, obviously, this is a foolish violation of our ceasefire agreement.
22: Mr. President, you said that Iran violated the ceasefire. Will they face any consequences?
23: We'll find out.
1: Do you consider the ceasefire to still be in place?
14: I don't like the fact that they took a shot yesterday.
21: But experts believe the likelihood of Iran exiting the Strait of Hormuz is slim. President Trump has complimented the new Iranian leadership as rational and not radicalized. However, that doesn't make them trustworthy.
20: Iran says they will continue to shoot targets in the Strait as long as Israel is still attacking Hezbollah in Lebanon. Rescue workers are on the ground in Venezuela after two massive earthquakes hit that region.
19: South Florida answering the urgent call for help after Venezuela's deadly earthquakes. Hundreds of volunteers accepting donations, sorting and packing life-saving supplies with Global Empowerment Mission. For many, this is personal. Back-to-back 7.2 and 7.5 magnitude earthquakes rocked Venezuela Wednesday night. An unknown number of survivors are still trapped under the rubble. With a possible death toll in the thousands, native Venezuelans here say the immediate aid from the Trump administration will save lives. U.S. military forces are now on the ground in Venezuela, with U.S. Southern Command leading relief efforts.
20: Fox's Dana Marie McNichol. The Texas Education Board is voting on a required reading list that includes Bible passages. Critics say that reading list lacks diversity, blurs the separation of church and state, and leaves teachers and students with little room to decide what they read. Others argue that list enforces strong faith and family values. 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
3: Now, it's Red Eye Radio. Gary McNamara and Eric Harley talk about everything from politics to social issues and news of the day. Whether you're up late or you're just starting your day, welcome to the show. 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
4: All across America, we are Red Eye Radio. He is Eric Harley and I'm Gary McNamara. Good morning. Thank you so much for being here.
5: Thank you.
4: This really didn't get as much publicity as it should have yesterday.
5: Yeah.
4: A Texas court sentenced 8 individuals who were found guilty earlier this year of attacking a federal immigration facility in Texas to multiple decades in prison. Benjamin Song, the leader of the Antifa group, was sentenced to 100 years behind bars for his role in the attack on the Prairie Land Detention Center in Alvarado last 4th of July. Remember that. It's not too far from where I live.
5: Right.
4: Hop, skip, and a jump. The defendants, who were convicted on terrorism charges in March, set off fireworks and vandalized vehicles outside the detention facility and then opened fire on responding officers in what prosecutors described as a planned ambush. Song, who was convicted of shooting the police officer, received the longest sentence, followed by Maricela Rudo, who was sentenced to 70 years, Autumn Hill, who was sentenced to 50 years, along with Zachary Evitz, Savannah Batten, Megan Morse, Elizabeth Soto, Daniel Orlando Sanchez Estrada, were sentenced to 30 years. A ninth member of the group is set to be sentenced on July 1st. Prosecutors allege that all individuals are connected to Antifa, the decentralized far-left organization that President Trump designated as a domestic terrorist organization in 2025. The attackers drew on radical left ideology as they spray-painted police cars with ICE pig and possessed flags that read, "Fight fascism, fight the oligarchy." So there you go. The Washington Post reported that Song and Hill lived in a house in Dallas with several trans-identifying left-wing activists who were part of the local Antifa cell, the Washington Post reported. Song leveraged his military and martial arts background to train his roommates and other Dallas Antifa members in close quarters combat, according to prosecutors. When police raided the house that Song and Hill lived in, they recovered firearms. Song's attorney insisted outside the courthouse that it was never intended that anybody get hurt.
5: Are you kidding me?
4: Wow.
5: Are you kidding me?
4: That's like the other case that's going to be appealed. I got mine blank here. Austin murder. In McKinney.
5: Yeah.
4: The McKinney football.
5: Oh, yeah. The Austin Metcalf.
4: Yeah. Thank you. Yeah. You know, the attorney's coming in to appeal it. And they're going to try to make it a race issue.
5: Well, which started right after the sentencing.
4: Right.
5: Outside the courtroom. That started by the family members. And, you know, that it was... Again, you're not going to. They're going to try, but you're not going to. You're not going to win this. It was a very clear case, and the jury found that.
4: Well, when I saw it yesterday, and here's a story: a group of well-known civil rights and criminal defense attorneys announced Monday that they are representing Carmelo Anthony pro bono in the appeal. According to the announcement, his appeal team will include a number of civil rights lawyers. Our appellate team has been retained following the conviction to conduct a fresh independent review of the trial record, the group said. We recognize a profound loss suffered by one young man's family and uncertainty facing another. We extend our respect. Our responsibility is to determine whether legal error occurred and to ensure that every issue supported by the record is fully and vigorously presented on appeal. You and I both know where this is going.
5: Yeah. And it's
4: last week, the evidence from the murder trial was released. When you see it in its totality, when you see the evidence here, I don't know of any other this is as clear cut of a legitimate conviction as you could possibly get. Wasn't about race.
5: Nope.
4: As we all know.
5: Nope.
4: And we all know, first thing I saw, well, this is going to be impossible. You're not going to be able to. This case was slam dunk. The only reason you're doing this, if you're leftist civil rights attorneys, is one reason and one reason only. And this is to make it a racial issue when it is not.
5: Right. And it's not going to work. Inside the courtroom, the evidence stays the same.
4: Yeah.
5: The witnesses don't waver.
4: But yeah, when you think about this, how shocking it was when this happened. And we've had the last incident. Mm. That was done, the one we talked about what a week ago.
5: Mm-hmm. Mm-hmm.
4: You know, you've got groups that are being organized online.
5: Yeah,
4: to commit murder and acts of terror,
5: according to the authorities.
4: And that was the UFC
5: group,
4: one.
5: This group in Texas met online.
4: Yep. And I'm so glad that they threw the book at him.
5: Oh yeah, you know he was. They didn't capture him for what, a week or two? Mm-hmm. It was days before they got him. I was surprised he was still in Dallas, but he was. They found him in North Dallas when they captured him, and.
4: And in case people don't know what they were the plan. I love the defense attorney.
5: They didn't intend for anybody to get hurt. Are you kidding me?
4: Right.
5: They weren't carrying protest signs. They were carrying guns.
4: But it was the loaded guns, Eric, were simply symbolic.
5: Yeah.
4: Of the oppression of the Icemen.
5: Who's the defense attorney? Alvin Bragg?
4: We all know what they did. They went and vandalized it, and they wanted the officers to come out, draw them out, so they could shoot them from the woods.
5: Exactly.
4: We all know what they were attempting to do. what they did.
5: What they accomplished.
4: And luckily,
5: what they did.
4: Luckily, that one local officer wasn't killed.
5: Right.
4: And, you know, this should have been all over the news that these convictions were done. When you think about at any other time in our history, if something like that happened.
5: Yeah.
4: It would be
5: yeah.
4: major news.
5: Oh, my gosh, yeah.
4: Mainstream media, they're not going to cover it.
5: Right.
4: And it's important to know they were convicted and got severe jail sentences for doing it.
5: Yep. Yep.
4: Because you think about it. Who just meets online?
5: Well, this is what we talked about then.
4: And then starts talking about committing acts of terrorism.
5: You know, we've talked about conspiracy versus similar mindset. And sometimes it involves conspiracy, but the similar mindset to get a group of people who would all agree to take lives. And they didn't know each other beforehand.
4: No.
5: According to authorities. Yep. They met online, which tells you how widespread this is. And we have seen...
4: Yeah, you had a couple of them, though, that were all together beforehand.
5: Right, they knew a couple of them, but they met as a group online.
4: Right.
5: And so, if you're talking about... How many examples? Assassination of Charlie Kirk. Multiple assassination attempts of the current president.
4: The UFC...
5: Yeah,
4: the UFC plot. Last week, that was...
5: Yeah.
4: And the UFC plot reminds me a lot of this.
5: It's also not getting enough attention. I do see it, but it's, you know, you got to look at what, and this is the other thing,
4: too. It's almost become normalized.
5: No, this is what they do. This is how they, it is not anymore showing up with protest signs.
4: Like it's a DUI or something.
5: Right.
4: Lots of DUIs happen.
5: Right. And for them, for the people who are responsible for doing this or attempting this, it's normal for them to do it. They feel like it's okay. Gunning down Brian Thompson in cold blood.
4: Yep.
5: Acceptable.
4: Acceptable, right.
5: We'll twist this any way we can. And instantly, the man they say shot Brian Thompson becomes a hero for the left. It's grotesque, but it's exactly where their mindset is. Because, as I've said, if you don't value life from the beginning, you won't value life anywhere along the way. And they don't. It's okay to take a life.
4: But I'm just glad
5: they believe.
4: I'm just very, very happy that solid sentences were handed out here.
5: Yeah, yeah.
4: You know, across the board.
5: Yep.
4: And the if you look at it, the original organizers of it,
5: yeah,
4: all of them got, you know, 50 years or more.
5: Yeah. Good.
4: To the leader who got 100 years.
5: 100 years, yep. Good.
4: Which means hopefully he never gets out, or when the others get out, they'll be elderly.
5: Mm-hmm.
4: But it's not, I mean, it's just not acceptable, and that's the thing that bothers me, and you look at, you know, the evidence of becoming acceptable, and you look at Brian Thompson.
5: Yeah, yeah.
4: The healthcare executive.
5: Right, yep.
4: And you talk about, you know, you want to know where the Democrat Socialists of America are going. It was AOC.
5: AOC said it.
4: Well, yeah, it's wrong, but you have to understand that when a claim is denied, people view that as an act of violence.
5: That's what she said.
4: She justified it. Whereas we know, if you're dealing with an insurance company, you always have recourse in civil court.
5: Right. Yep.
4: You have a recourse.
5: Right.
4: Because the thing was not, it wasn't a specific case of you denied me something that was in the contract.
5: Right.
4: It's simply, if insurance companies deny something, that's a crime.
5: Right.
4: Irrespective of whether you have it in the contract or not.
5: Right.
4: And it's simply, if we don't get everything that we want, then murder is justified.
5: Yeah.
4: And murder is sexy.
5: Well, no, for them, being a hero. Look at the smirks on their faces when they're in courtrooms.
4: Mm-hmm.
5: Mangione thinks he's a rock star.
4: You know, I, as I've said before, I would never commit a crime, number one, because it's wrong, but more importantly, I'm in the system. Facial recognition. They will catch me. And I've said before that, no, I really wouldn't want to murder because it's so hard. I know a lot of comedians have done that one.
5: Mm-hmm.
4: Murder is hard.
5: Yeah.
4: But now that, you know, hey, you know, on the chicks front lately, might get me a couple of dates.
5: Well, if you like blue hair. And I don't mean like in your age group, blue hair. I mean, younger with blue hair.
4: So, Gary, what you're saying is you're looking for insane women. Well, they can be fun.
5: Well,
4: no, but seriously,
5: honestly do create heroes. They cheer each other in these moments. Where's the outrage?
4: I know.
5: Of the taking of lives or the attempting of taking of lives. Where is the outrage? People just blink and look away.
4: Well, you know, it was an insurance company. Well, you know, it is ICE.
5: What? Yeah. Yeah.
4: The hell are you talking about?
5: No, I mean, it has become totally insane. In the case of Charlie Kirk, he's a guy who was, heaven forbid, talking.
4: Yeah.
5: That's all he ever did.
4: Yep.
5: Was talked. That's it. Words.
4: And I love the people on the left that said, well, you know, he was quite controversial. So are you. Who is it?
5: Who isn't?
4: Who isn't in the media? You and I talk about this all the time.
5: People disagree all the time.
4: You and I talk about, I don't believe I hold one radical position.
5: No.
4: But as we know, there are people that view the fact that we don't have radical positions as the evidence that we're radical.
5: Yeah.
4: Doesn't matter. You're not on my side, you're radical.
5: Right.
4: And therefore your life doesn't count as much as mine.
5: Right. No, that's their mindset.
4: We are Red Eye Radio.
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0: We are Red Eye Radio. He is Eric Harley, and I'm Gary McNamara. And this little button there, Gary, is the on and off button.
1: Yeah, that's what that does. Turn the microphone on so people can actually hear you.
0: You ready for our audio cut of the day? Got to play it one more time.
2: All right, let's play it.
0: Because this isn't like New York City,
1: mm-hmm,
0: where the Democrat Socialists of America are just like, hey, United States sucks. Let's destroy it. You got like Tallarico here in Texas trying to ride the fine line.
1: Yeah, yeah.
0: All right, so here we go.
1: All right.
0: Here's the latest that the Republicans are using against him.
3: Yeah, and that's, you know, I always think of myself as a Christian who hates Christianity.
4: Yep.
3: Right.
0: Now, the only thing.
1: Yeah.
0: The only thing that would make sense on, you know, to have that kind of explanation.
1: Right.
0: Would be for me to say something like, I'm a Buffalo Bills fan who hates the Bills.
1: No, that I get.
0: Because they've never won a Super Bowl.
1: That I get. That I certainly understand. Yeah.
0: And many people would not accept that explanation from me either.
1: Yeah, probably not. But
0: it's just, it's hilarious because I don't know when he said it. I know that the Fox headline was hilarious.
1: Yeah.
0: You know, the Fox head. That's where I first saw it. And I died laughing because of how they run. I'm trying to find it. I got it in my pile of stuff here. Where is it? Okay. Oh, there's the other thing that he said. He said his imagination, Tallarico says, his imagination is limited by his white maleness. That's the other thing. We'll have that coming up. Plus,
1: right.
0: Trump promoting national constitutional carry.
1: Oh.

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0: We are Red Eye Radio. He's Eric Carly, and I'm Gary McNamara. All right, that was funny that Ron came up with about James Tallarico, who said he's a Christian who hates Christianity.
1: So therefore, he's the Antichrist. Well, I mean, technically, that's what we're talking about here.
0: He's a Christian who hates Christianity.
1: Yeah.
0: You're the Antichrist.
1: Yes. Yeah. Why? Do they listen to themselves talking? It's just weird. It's just bizarre. And they're winning. They're winning elections. Seriously.
0: Yep.
1: I don't know if the problem is that we legalized it or that we didn't legalize it enough. Whatever that means. Because it has just gotten so bizarre politically. If you're thinking about getting into a political war room for the Democrats, where do you start? What do you sit down with and go, okay, here's what we're doing now. How do you get even more and more radical? They will.
0: They have.
1: They have, and they do it all the time. My brain just won't get there. I don't know what's next. Wow.
0: Well, whatever it is, it won't surprise us.
1: It won't surprise us for sure.

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7: The U.S. unleashes fresh attacks on Iran. I'm Carmen Roberts, Fox News. President Trump says Iran's drone attack on a cargo ship in the Strait of Hormuz was a violation of the ceasefire. And today, the U.S. military retaliated. Fox News Chief National Security Correspondent Jennifer Griffin reports from Washington.
8: Shortly after 4 p.m. Eastern, not long after the president hinted from the Oval Office that the U.S. could respond to the IRGC attack on a Singapore flagship overnight in the Strait of Hormuz in violation of the current ceasefire, the U.S. military began carrying out airstrikes on Iranian targets. The airstrikes involving U.S. warplanes lasted about 1 hour. U.S. Central Command issued the following statement. U.S. forces conducted strikes against Iran as a powerful response to yesterday's attack on a commercial ship that was transiting the Strait of Hormuz. U.S. aircraft struck Iranian missile and drone storage locations and coastal radar sites after Iran hit MV Ever Lovely on June 25th with a one-way attack drone.
7: Iran has increasingly challenged the region and the U.S. over control of the Strait of Hormuz. U.S. military is on the ground in Venezuela to help with rescue efforts following this week's catastrophic back-to-back earthquakes. Fox's Dana Marie McNichol reports from Florida on the deployment of these critical resources.
9: South Florida answering the urgent call for help after Venezuela's deadly earthquakes. 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For many, this is personal. Back-to-back 7.2 and 7.5 magnitude earthquakes rocked Venezuela Wednesday night. An unknown number of survivors are still trapped under the rubble.
7: The death toll soared today to 920 as the number of missing more than doubled to 51,000. 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

0: He is Eric Cronin, and I'm Gary McNamara. I just wonder how long it'll be before I hear this commercial run by the Republicans in Texas. We played it once to start off, but it's just our audio cut of the day. It's so beautiful. Just Tallarico, the Democrat. The Democrat Socialist of America who's trying to pretend he's not and trying to walk that fine line.
1: Yeah.
0: This is a tough one. Listen to this one.
2: Yeah, and that's, you know, I always think of myself as a Christian who hates Christianity, right? And like,
0: I just love how you're just struggling for words.
1: I'm like, where do you go from that? Happy Easter? What? I'm a Christian who hates Christianity. Well, that wouldn't be a Christian.
0: That would be a non-Christian.
1: That would be a non-Christian,
0: right.
1: Whether agnostic, atheist, or whatever.
0: Funny thing is, you were talking about hyphenating before.
1: Oh, how many hyphens have we got to put there?
0: Yes.
1: Oh, my gosh.
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15: 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You know the old saying, if you don't like the weather in Oklahoma,
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20: Firing back. I'm Deborah Valentine, Fox News. The U.S. striking Iranian targets after Iranian drones attacked a cargo ship, despite the two countries signing a memorandum of understanding. Fox's Jennifer Griffin has details from Washington.
21: The airstrikes lasted about 1 hour. Four targets were struck. A senior U.S. official tells me six U.S. warplanes were involved in the strikes. The targets were along the Iranian coast, bordering the Strait of Hormuz and Keshem Island. In what was said to be a post from Iranian broadcasting, Iran has repeatedly stated that the situation in the Strait of Hormuz will not return to what it was before the U.S. attack on Iran. Any transit through the strait must follow the routes announced by Iran. Otherwise, the security of vessels cannot be guaranteed. But Iran's state-run media Fars News Agency says those threats of escalation are fake.
20: Vice President Vance claimed that Iranians should pick up the phone if they have disagreements about the memorandum. The Palisades arson suspect will remain detained after a mistrial is declared as prosecutors move to retry the case.
22: After declaring a mistrial over a deadlocked jury, a federal judge ordering Jonathan Rinderknecht to remain detained ahead of a new October 19th trial.
23: The politics, you know, they need a scapegoat. They need somebody to blame.
22: Defense Attorney Steve Haney reacting to prosecutors vowing to retry the case.
23: The government's case was not strong and they didn't have enough evidence to convict him.
22: Predicting a second trial will end up with Rinderknecht being acquitted. Prosecutors citing evidence, including cell phone data and surveillance video, alleging the 29-year-old started a fire last year that was put out but reignited to become the Palisades fire. Rinderknecht pleaded not guilty. Haney alleges his client is the fall guy for the L.A. Fire Department's failure to fully extinguish the initial inferno. Kristen Goodwin, Fox News.
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20: President Trump warning the rise of socialist Democrats is the biggest threat to the U.S. Fox's Jared Halpern has more from the White House.
37: The president labeled Democratic socialists and other far-left candidates as communists in a midterm election pitch to the Faith and Freedom Coalition.
38: The communists are not social Democrats. They want to completely destroy the traditional American way of life.
37: President Trump criticized Democratic Party leaders for not fighting back against progressive challengers and warned of threats to Christians and other people of faith.
38: These ruthless communists will attack all religions, but in particular Christianity. They always do.
37: Democratic Socialist of America endorsed candidate swept congressional primaries in New York City this week, defeating incumbent and more establishment Democrats. At the White House, Jared Halpern, Fox News.
20: Protests are planned nationwide today, just ahead of America's 250th birthday. Fox's Tanya J. Powers has more.
0: Demonstrations are planned in more than 100 cities and towns across the U.S. It's being organized by the group All of Us 250 in states including Texas, New York, Florida, Arizona, Louisiana, North Carolina, Illinois, and more. The group says the goal is to protest, quote, whitewashed celebrations of the 250th birthday of the country, instead pushing for, quote, a place where freedom and equality or for all. There will be rallies, marches, and demonstrations, but the group stresses that they should be peaceful and no violence of any kind will be tolerated. All of Us 250 is partnering with other groups, including 5051 and the Women's March for the Day of Protest. In New York, Tanya J. Powers, Fox News.
20: OpenAI restricting the release of its new AI model at the request of President Trump's administration. This move is part of a government effort to vet AI products for cybersecurity risks. OpenAI's rival Anthropic announced that the administration has okayed a limited release of its cybersecurity model. I'm Deborah Valentine. This is Fox News.
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4: 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And we have Tulsa's chief meteorologist, James Adelot.
5: Good morning, Denver. Still looking at a few leftover showers moving out of the state this morning, and we'll be left with sunshine, breezy, and hot and humid. 92 today, heat index 105 this afternoon, 93 tomorrow, Monday 93, and Tuesday and Wednesday 95 to 96. I'm Chief Meteorologist James Adelot for Fox 23 and 1023 KRMG Tulsa's News and Talk.
4: And look at the radar. We got rain all around the Tulsa area right now. A heavier band out to the west that we're moving through holds together anyway in the next half hour or so. If you're up at Grand Lake, 73 degrees, just cloudy there. 73 in Broken Arrow, 72 in Bixby. Now here in Tulsa, we have a southerly wind at 14, gusting to 22 miles an hour at times. Humidity 90%, some thunder showers. It's 73 at Tulsa Severe Weather Station. Good morning, happy weekend to you. I'm Denver Fox, and this is the KRMG Saturday Morning News for this June 27th. 2026. Good to have you with us here. Well, the Highway Patrol says a 17-year-old passenger in a car was killed in a rollover crash yesterday morning near Bristow.
6: Troopers say at around 2 a.m. the car was going south on 401st West Avenue about 5 miles north of Bristow when for some reason it veered across the center line and off the road, and then veered back, rolling over and hitting a fence before coming to a stop upside down on its roof in the roadway. They say the driver, a 40-year-old Bristow woman, and another passenger were injured, and the 17-year-old was killed. They say not everyone was wearing a seatbelt, but they didn't say which ones. Kyle High, 102.3 KRMG, Tulsa's News and Talk.
4: A study suggests Australia's ban on kids using social media hasn't made very much difference.
7: According to this report, some 85% of Australians under 16 are still using social media. That's despite a ban going into effect 6 months ago. There were concerns young Australians would use technology to get around the ban, but researchers at Newcastle University say the main reason most are still online is that social media firms have never asked them to verify their age. Some youngsters are using other people's accounts or creating a new profile with a fake age. The Australian government's promising to take a tougher line with tech firms. Jonathan Savage, Fox News.
4: The Oklahoma Corporation Commission is continuing its review of a proposed $600 million rate increase from Public Service Company of Oklahoma that would raise the average residential electric bill by about $25 a month. During a public hearing Thursday, residents from Inola and other communities urged regulators to reject the request, saying homeowners could end up paying for infrastructure tied to future industrial projects and data centers.
8: And we want to let the Oklahoma Corporation Commission know we don't want the costs for upgrading the infrastructure and the generation capacity for those businesses to be passed on to residential users.
9: Why are they increasing my rates when I have the worst power I've ever had in my life?
4: Corporation Commission will make the final decision after reviewing testimony and recommendations. It's 5:11 now on the KRNG Saturday Morning News. Hey, how does two days of live music, food trucks, vendors, kids, activities, big fireworks displays, how's that sound for you? Well, it's happening. Tonight's the second night of the 6th annual New Orleans Square Block Party at 101st and Elm in Broken Arrow. It starts at 6 o'clock tonight, and fireworks are at 10 o'clock. City reminds people dogs are not allowed except for service animals. 5:13. Got three things you need to know. A rainy forecast, then the steam, the hot. Summer actually hits. That forecast coming up next on 102.3 KRMG.
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13: Three.
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13: Two.
4: A little wet for the final day of the annual Bixby Green Corn Festival.
13: One.
4: And our top story on the KRNG Saturday Morning News, the U.S. military says four targets were struck and six U.S. aircraft were involved in the strikes, and the targets were along the Iranian coast bordering the Strait of Hormuz.
14: CENTCOM says Iran's dangerous behavior undermined freedom of navigation as commerce increasingly flows through the vital international trade corridor, and that in response, U.S. aircraft struck Iranian missile and drone storage locations and coastal radar sites. And Vice President J.D. Vance wrote on X, quote, Iran signed a ceasefire agreement. We have honored it. If they have disagreements about how the MOU is being applied, they can pick up the phone, but violence will be met with violence. CENTCOM also says U.S. forces will continue to provide a safe passage coordination to support commercial vessels going through the strait.
4: Meantime, officials from Israel and Lebanon are set to begin the fourth day of peace negotiations in Washington, D.C. on Friday. 5:14, updated weather now. Here's the expanded five-day forecast for your weekend and beyond. It's Fox 23 and KRMG Chief Meteorologist James Adelot. Good morning, James.
5: Good morning, Denver. The last of the rain moving out, and we are finally rolling into summer. And usually it's those overnight, morning, and even afternoon-type thunderstorms that come at us day after day for a week or two. That's kind of the last gasp of storm season every year and usually happens in June. So what we saw wasn't terribly unusual, and that's one of the reasons June is typically the second wettest month behind May. in Tulsa weather records. But we watched most of the rain and thunder scoot on out, and now it is time for us to bake and bake out some of that moisture, too, as we look into the record book since January 1st. This doesn't include the final tally from last night's rain, but we're sitting at more than 6 inches above average for the year. Normal high is up to 91. The normal low is 71. As we get to records, we're looking at 106 back in 2011. That was a brutal, brutal summer, and 53 back in 1968. Sunset today at 8:45. Rain over the last 7 days has been amazing and almost too much rain in spots. Of course, we did see flooding issues, but in the metro area, we averaged between 7 3/4 of an inch in Skytook to about 3.5 inches in Bixby and Broken Arrow, 5.5 Inola, 5.75 in downtown, 7 3/4 around Oilton, too. And those are actual gauge readings. In the gauge at Burbank in western Osage County, 9.72. And needless to say, the Arkansas River is running a lot of water. There's still a lot of capacity, so we're not worried at all about any flooding of the Arkansas River, but we are running a lot of water down it. At one point Thursday, it was running at 50,000 cubic feet per second, which is about an Olympic swimming pool amount of water every 2 seconds. So that is a lot of water churning down the Arkansas River. But again, lots of room in all of the lakes and reservoirs, so we're not worried about anything getting up to capacity on those. Our problems are with the smaller creeks and rivers and with runoff flash flooding, too. As we take a look at drought conditions, again, eastern Oklahoma getting a little better from abnormally dry conditions last week of 81% to this week we're looking at 77%. So we're getting much better, especially east of I-35. The moderate drought level 1 out of 4 is now up to 53%. It's down, though, from 62% last week. The severe drought level 2 out of 4 is down from 43% to 42%. And we get into extreme drought, that's level 3 out of 4. That's mainly west of I-35. That's down from 30% to 29%, so not much. And the exceptional drought, that's the highest level of drought, did not change. Still 7% of the state, all west of I-35. As we look at the long-range outlook, first into the tropics, no tropical cyclone or hurricane activity expected over the next 7 days. For us, the 6 to 10-day temp outlook, and this is important because it encompasses the holiday weekend, Independence Day coming next weekend. Strong signal that the eastern two-thirds of the country, everywhere east of the Rockies, will be above average on temps. Near normal on precip. As we roll into the 8 to 14-day temp outlook, again, it is significant. Pretty much everybody east of Interstate 5, so everything except the Pacific Coast, above average temps. And we're leaning toward above average precip in southeast Oklahoma, near normal for the rest of us. And the new outlook for July, near normal temperatures, equal chances above and below average, at least of the northern part of the state, maybe leaning a little toward above average temps on the southern part of the state, equal chances temp being above and below average. Seasonal outlook, July, August, September, a little bit more of the state leaning toward warmer than average and also below average on precip. We checked this day in weather history. We had an F2 tornado touchdown in 1983 just north of Collinsville that killed one person in a mobile home. Another F2 tornado touchdown just west northwest of Skytook, and it too destroyed 4 mobile homes and damaged 5 permanent homes. We had straight line wind and damage, including at Shangri-La Resort near Grand Lake and Tulsa International Airport, too. Tomorrow's day in weather history, 2009, we had a severe thunderstorm produce 80 mile per hour winds near Ulaga, and a 20 foot pull behind trailer was rolled 200 yards. And there was some home damage there, too. As we take a look at our forecast through the rest of the weekend, just growing heat and humidity, 92 this afternoon, breezy, heat index 105. Tomorrow, 93, heat index near 105 and breezy. Monday, still 93. Tuesday, 95. Wednesday, 96. Now, Thursday and Friday, we'll keep the forecast dry in most of eastern Oklahoma. But over the Kiamichis and southeast Oklahoma, there will be a chance of a heat or humidity pop-up storm mainly in the afternoon. And the outlook for the 4th, Independence Day, sunny, hot, and might say hot as a firecracker. Maybe you won't. 97 degrees the high Saturday, 97 again on Sunday, but the 3-day weekend dry for about 95% of us. Have a great weekend this weekend and stay cool. I'm Chief Meteorologist James Adelot for Fox 23 and 102.3 KRMG Tulsa's News and Talk.
4: Right now, 74 in Sand Springs, some scattered rain in the Tulsa area, and 73 at Tulsa's Sevier Weather Station.
13: It's June 27th, and this is your Fox Daily Snapshot. Today is National Pineapple Day. The fruit native to the Americas does not grow on trees, but from the center of a leafy plant, pineapples are sweet, tangy, and delicious. In 1940, Germany sets up two-way radio communication in occupied France with their code machine Enigma to transmit information. Also on this day in 1974, the last episode of the Flip Wilson Show airs on NBC TV. He was the first African-American to host a hit variety series on television. Wilson won two Emmy Awards, and his show was the second highest-rated show of the 1970-71 season. The Living Daylights, the 15th James Bond film and the first film to star Timothy Dalton, premieres in London.
15: I know a great restaurant in Karachi. They can just make dinner.
13: Born on this day in 1984, reality star Khloe Kardashian. I'm CJ Papa, and that's your Fox Daily Snapshot.
4: Good morning, 521. It is the KRMG Saturday Morning News. Do have some light rain moving in the through the Tulsa area. Some heavier bands out west may be moving through. We had a flood watch that was going to be in effect till 7. They've kind of extended that now, meaning, well, they may get a little enough rain to do a little flooding. So just to be on the alert, that flood watch has been extended till noon now in the Tulsa area. And we have 73 degrees in Tulsa. This past week, well, yesterday, actually, Tulsa County Emergency Management Director Bill Smiley told the KRMG Morning News about storm damage in Tulsa after all of these rains and storms that we had this past week.
16: Yeah, so we've seen quite a few rivers that have gone out of bank thus far. We've had quite a few flash flooding areas that have had some swift water rescues. We had one home down in Jenks that was evacuated. And that's pretty much been the story thus far. We're worried a little bit about the Caney River in the Collinsville area that will crest somewhere around the 27th or tomorrow. So that could get some areas that have out-of-bank flooding. So we're watching that pretty closely, working with our partners to make sure they're aware.
17: You know, I was curious about Bird Creek. I grew up just west of there in Skytook, and it was always cut off Highway 20. Have you seen any issues with that yet?
16: Yeah, we did have that yesterday. There was also a lane on Highway 75 that was cut off. And we're also watching Bird Creek closely all the way down to Turley. Yesterday afternoon, you know, the water's coming from Kansas or up from north area. And so it takes a little bit to get here. So we have to closely watch what's going on. And obviously with the ground already being saturated, that's a concern. So, yeah, we're also watching Bird Creek as well as the other creeks that are in the area and the Arkansas River.
17: We're talking with Tulsa County Emergency Management Director Bill Smiley on the KRMG Morning News. I'm Skyler Cooper. We saw some other counties, Rogers County and a few other areas, had some washout issues. Have we had any damage like that in Tulsa County?
16: Well, we're keeping track of all that right now. And I think anybody who has damages should report it to damage.ok.gov. You know, the partnerships that we have, both locally and within the county, the city of Tulsa, we're all working together in a joint operations center. And so it's been real good for us to be able to keep track of those damages. But it's most important that people report those. You know, the governor declared an emergency for Tulsa County and others a couple of weeks ago. So we want to take advantage of some of that opportunity to have reimbursements, and people just need to report that. And then we can go from there. Now, if there's any immediate damages, of course, that are life-threatening, then give us a call at in the Tulsa County Emergency Management Office at our duty officer, which is 918-630-6516.
17: We've been reporting, you know, the advice that we hear from you and other officials. Obviously, don't drive through high water. Don't go around barricades. But a lot of times people get caught off guard. Maybe they think they can go, oh, that water's not that deep. They'll try to get through. What's your message to people to try to stay safe with all of this?
16: You know, and that has been the exact thing that's occurred here. And I think looking back a little bit, really, it's we need to give ourselves more time to get to where we're going. Oftentimes, we have one certain route that we use. So alternate routes are very important that people have those and they give themselves enough time to use those alternate routes. We've had some people that just are driving through and they've got really no time to get to where they need to go. So it's very important. You know, the turnaround, don't drown, it's a huge campaign. It's a real thing. And people really just need to heed that high water. Also, you know, our first responders also have to go in there and get those folks out. So we're just kind of doubling the risk to our citizens, and we don't want to do that.
17: I've been talking with Tulsa Mayor Monroe Nichols about the new arrangement between you guys at the county and the city with the separate emergency departments. You came in as that was happening, and they split up the agency. How has it gone so far? Are you finding that all the collaboration is still there? Are there any issues, or is it status quo and working well?
16: You know, it's working, to me, a lot better than it ever has, because we've got more hands on deck, so to speak. We've got more people involved, and we're able to cover more ground and do more things at the same time. For example, we have daily meetings in our emergency operations center, the joint operations center. And so we're mixing everybody together between the cities and the local communities and the county. But at 9 o'clock, we're having a interdepartmental meeting, and we're including the city of Tulsa staff. So we're working very well together. We've known them for over a decade, and we've got a great relationship. So we're going to continue with that. We're just helping each other, and it's turned out great.
4: And that is Tulsa County Emergency Management Director Bill Smiley talking with Skyler this past week about some of the damage that has happened and we're dealing with. Hopefully not having to deal with it too much more. It looks like summer's going to set in later today. So if you haven't cranked the air conditioning on, get ready for that. It's 5:26 now. I'm Denver Fox, and this is the KRMG Saturday Morning News. Following a lawsuit against Broken Arrow Public Schools after an alleged sexual assault at the high school, Fox 23 and KRMG's Bert Mumolo says the school is being accused of failing to follow their own policies to safeguard students.
18: It's a sad situation that should have never happened.
19: Anita Varnell is the mother of a 17-year-old student at BA High School, who's at the center of a lawsuit against the district after an alleged sexual assault took place in a bathroom last December.
18: Like, how was it allowed to happen?
19: As detailed in the lawsuit, this wasn't the first time the alleged perpetrator was on the radar of school officials. ZD had a previous history of sexually inappropriate behavior that defendant was aware of, but took no action to protect the female student population. If the school had followed their own suspension discipline policy, their own investigation policy, and/or attempted to protect female students in any way, this would not have occurred.
18: There's policies in place for a reason. And sometimes policies don't fit every situation, but they're to guide you in every situation. And in this situation, empowering your victim should be your policy.
19: We reached out to the Broken Arrow School District, who told us the district is unable to comment on ongoing litigation. As for how Anita's daughter is doing,
18: she went back to school in a different building. She's looking forward to going back to school. It was very hard for her to not be in school for a little while.
19: A lawsuit against the BA school district, with a mother and daughter looking to teach the school officials a lesson.
18: The change across the board, across the state, that I would like to see is that, you know, we're empowering victims. We're giving them a voice as to what happens.
4: As Fox 23 and KRMG's Bert Mumolo reporting this morning, it's 5:28 now. Hey, we got the Summer Hero Blood Drive. It's going to be coming up next week. Our Blood Institute and KRMG gets together every year and do this. 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
22: News. I'm Paul Stevens. Former National Security Advisor John Bolton pleading guilty to illegally retaining some classified files.
23: He emailed more than 1,000 pages of information about his day-to-day activities as National Security Advisor, including top secret information, to a pair of family members.
22: Fox's Kevin Cork. Prosecutors had learned Bolton's emails had been compromised by foreign hackers. U.S. military conducting airstrikes against Iranian targets Friday after Tehran's drone attack on Singapore-flagged cargo ship in the Strait of Hormuz on Thursday.
24: President Trump has complimented the new Iranian leadership as rational and not radicalized. However, that doesn't make them trustworthy.
22: Fox's Peter Ducey. Iran says its forces will continue to target vessels as long as Israel persists military operations against Hezbollah. 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
4: 1023 KRMG has Tulsa's most accurate and dependable forecast. 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
5: Denver, we are still looking at the scattered showers and thunder moving on out of Oklahoma, not to be back for a while. High today, 92, heat index 105, breezy tomorrow, 93. Monday, Tuesday, Wednesday, still hot. 93 Monday, 95 Tuesday, and 96 Wednesday. I'm Chief Meteorologist James Adelon for Fox 23 and 1023 KRMG Tulsa's news and talk.
4: But in the meantime, we have a flood watch till noon today now. Scattered showers all around the Tulsa area. A heavier band moving into the Sepulpa area right now. Be moving into Tulsa here in the next half hour or so. We have 73 degrees in Broken Arrow. Up in Owosso, 72 degrees here in Tulsa. We have a southerly wind at 14, gusting to 22 miles an hour. The humidity 90%, some thundershowers, and 73 at Tulsa's Severe Weather Station. And good morning. Welcome in. I'm Denver Fox. This is the KRMG Saturday Morning News on this June 27th, 2026. And by the way, if you notice, the Arkansas River are being full quite a bit lately. They're releasing quite a bit of water. Keystone is now over 15 feet above normal. In fact, I even saw where Skiatook Lake, which is always below normal, it was even a couple of feet above normal. So enjoy it while we can for the extra water, because as James just said, looks like summertime is going to set in next week. And the pattern where we've had a lot of rain is going to be coming to a halt here for a little while anyway. Well, a former president is expected to speak today at a Democratic Party fundraiser in Maryland.
6: The Maryland Democratic Party is hosting what they call a Fight Back and Win Gala tonight, with former President Joe Biden as the scheduled keynote speaker. The event will follow the first ever Fight Back and Win Summit, described as a day featuring strategic training sessions focused on advocacy, coalition building, digital engagement, and fundraising. Maryland's Governor Wes Moore has said he's not running for president in 2028, though he announced just this week a plan to deliver a speech on July 4th from the Maryland State House during President Trump's rally on the National Mall. Jessica Rosenthal, Fox News.
4: Republicans and Democrats in Louisiana will both nominate someone today for a Louisiana U.S. Senate, just weeks after deciding they no longer wanted their incumbent.
7: Louisiana Republicans hold their U.S. Senate primary runoff today. They will pick a new name for the U.S. Senate seat being vacated by Republican Bill Cassidy. Cassidy, who often found himself at odds with President Trump, tried for a new term but came in third place in the primary last month, not qualifying for today's runoff, which will be between Congresswoman Julia Letlow and Louisiana State Treasurer John Fleming. Louisiana Democrats today also hold a runoff between Navy veteran Gary Crockett and farmer Jamie Davis. The winners of the party contests today face each other in November. Eben Brown, Fox News.
4: The Broken Arrow School District has been sued after an alleged sexual assault at the high school. Anita Varnell is the mother of a 17-year-old female student at Broken Arrow High School, who's at the center of a lawsuit against the district after an alleged sexual assault took place in a bathroom last December.
8: It's a sad situation that should have never happened. Like, how was it allowed to happen?
4: As details in the lawsuit, this wasn't the first time the alleged perpetrator was on the radar of the school officials, and claims if the school had followed their own suspension discipline policy, their own investigation policy, and or attempted to protect female students in any way, it would not have occurred. 5:39, this is KRMG Saturday Morning News. I'm Denver Fox. Some rain this morning and then sun. It'll be steamy this afternoon. Right now, 73 degrees, some showers around Tulsa area. This past week, Skyler Cooper visited with the Attorney General of the state of Oklahoma, Gettner Drummond, as he is now a gubernatorial candidate and be getting ready for the runoffs in August.
9: To advance to the runoff on August

0: 25th. And my first question for you is to highlight for the voters, what is your biggest difference between you and Mike Mazie?
1: Well, you know, Mike's campaign strategy is I have Roger Stone's endorsement and Gettner Drummond is horrible. And that's it. What you've got for me is a proven leader from the, you know, combat air over Baghdad as a fighter pilot to boardrooms across Oklahoma to your attorney general, a seasoned veteran across all of these areas, and one who's led consistently for the last 3.5 years, protecting your home, your paycheck, and your future. And frankly, the issues that we have to have a governor own are education, health care, mental health, workforce development, and partnership with our tribes. If we have somebody in that chair that does that, Oklahoma's long-term future will be improved. And otherwise, it won't. We'll have 8 more years of mediocrity.
0: What is your number one promise to Oklahoma voters, something you would accomplish, and how would you get it done?
1: I think from a macro perspective, this is what voters need to know. We are not going to agree 100% of the time on any issue. But 100% of the time, you can trust me to lead with consistency and the values that you reflect. And that starts with education. We are better than 50th in the nation. Mr. Mazie says all 541 of our school boards, administrators, and teachers are woke socialists. And I say we need to honor and uplift those teachers and administrators and drive measurables so that our young people can read by third grade and that they've got a future that they're prepared for workforce development at the end.
0: We're talking with Gettner Drummond, Oklahoma AG and candidate for Oklahoma governor. He'll face Mike Mazie in the August 25th runoff. You mentioned it earlier. President Trump did endorse your opponent, and the president has now taken aim at you in a social media post. He called you a fake Republican, and he says you sued unsuccessfully to block the Inola aluminum plant. What is your response to the president and to Oklahoma voters?
1: I am always respectful of President Trump. I've been in the White House twice in the last 6 weeks, once with Director Patel of the FBI and AG Blanche working on crime prevention. 3 weeks ago, I was in the White House with Vice President Vance showing other attorneys general how we are so successful in turning back Medicaid fraud. So I am aligned with the president on every single issue. As a matter of fact, I've given him $75,000 over his campaigns. Mike Mazie's given him $760. The thing I didn't do is hire Roger Stone. Mike paid Roger $70,000 to get the endorsement, and in return, all he had to do was betray Oklahoma. He flipped on foreign ownership of our land in Inola, endorsing a Muslim monarchy, getting $255 million of our tax dollars and a whole scad of other benefits and acreage where they're going to pollute our air, water, and land. That's what it takes. That's what it takes to get the endorsement. Now, I have sued to block that, and it's still successfully proceeding. So the president is getting bad information from Roger Stone in the hope to revive a failed Mazie campaign.
0: Yeah, I talked with Mr. Mazie here last week, and he pushes back on the idea that the Roger Stone money went for the endorsement. And he also pushes back on this project. He's supportive of the smelter in Inola and says it's got an Oklahoma company involved, and he didn't seem as concerned as you are about the United Arab Emirates involvement. Why is that a big concern for you in Inola?
1: I think that what you just explained to the voter is that Mike Mazie flips to the political winds. We've got him. I mean, he has pounded the pavement and the podium on no foreign ownership, no subsidies of out-of-state corporations. Guess what the Inola smelter is? 60% owned by the UAE, United Arab Emirates, 40% owned by a company out of Chicago, 0% owned by Oklahomans, subsidizing out-of-state corporations. In their application, they are saying, we're going to put 542 tons of particulate into the air a year. The maximum permissible by the EPA, 10 tons. I mean, Mike is flipped. He sold out Oklahoma in return for an endorsement. So for him to say otherwise is just a bold-faced lie.
0: So let me ask you about this. He said that there is something that your office created. He called it a loophole in an affidavit that when land is sold, he said it was item number 3. People can check that they're a citizen of the U.S. or that they're an alien who shall become a bona fide resident of Oklahoma. Do you have an answer to that? He says it's a loophole for the land ownership.
1: Certainly. The legislature makes law. the executive branch, to include the attorney general, executes the law. So the legislation was those criteria, and they tasked me to provide an affidavit for everybody who transfers land now in Oklahoma has to sign the affidavit. So I just implement the law that the legislature passed.
0: AG Gettner Drummond is with us here, running for Oklahoma governor. Let me go to some of the questions I got from listeners for you this morning. One of them I'm going to carry over from a few days ago, because this text message was about campaign text messages. They're getting inundated with political ads on their text messages. They brought up the artificial intelligence being used. For example, Mr. Mazie with Hillary Clinton, he told me he's never met her. Nasty attack ads. People don't like these things, sir. How will voters know they're getting the truth between now and August 25th from the candidates?
1: I made a statement about 6 weeks ago that my campaign will not use AI in any form or fashion to be adverse to another candidate. We've been consistent that way. We've done nothing other than the truth. Now, dark money, I can't control that. So the 501c4s that do ads, I mean, you've seen tons of ads adverse to Drummond, all turning on trying to undermine the integrity that I bring to the office, because that's the only thing they can do. Mike Mazie has no policy. When he says, hey, vote for me, I'm going to cut property tax to zero and income tax to zero. And then when he realized, oh my goodness, I'll defund the sheriff's office, education and roads and bridges, he flips and says, vote for me, I'll limit property taxes to the seniors and veterans. And when he says he has a plan on income tax to zero, he has a hope. He has no plan. My plan is workforce development, partnership with the tribes, driving business to Oklahoma to increase our corporate revenues that gives us a path to decreasing the income tax on individuals. I have plans. He has hopes.
0: Another text question here from one of our listeners says, do you think non-tribal citizen vehicle tags should be the same cost as tribal citizens' tags?
1: What we have had is 8 years of Governor Stitt adverse to the tribes. I've met with all 38 of our tribal leaders, many of whom I've met almost on a monthly basis. They want a governor whose last name is Drummond so that we can renew all of these compacts so that the tribes will pay the full rate of their tribal citizens, but the citizen won't pay. The tribes are happy to subsidize their own citizens. So everything will be equal across Oklahoma. On tribal tax, tobacco compacts, all the way across everything, our gaming, and we'll probably have sports betting here pretty soon because it's already in Oklahoma. We're just not getting any benefit for it.
0: What is your position, sir, on data centers in Oklahoma? We've seen a lot of them get started. We've seen a lot of proposals. The residents in the cities where that's happened tend to not be supportive of them. What's your position?
1: So here's the reality. I want to make a sharp contrast between the Inola aluminum smelter, which just pollutes and is owned by foreign entities and that we're subsidizing, to the data centers. When I took office, I realized, oh my, data centers are coming, right? So it is a national security issue. We don't want China to control all of our AI and all of our data. So we began working with these companies as they come in and require them to pay for their power, recycle their water, and follow local control. So if a city doesn't want a data center anywhere inside of its fence line, then they're out. And a lot of these data centers have gotten that message and are building in rural communities or rural outside of rural communities where there's an abundance of power and abundance of water, and they're playing by the rules and they're paying property tax. Local communities they cannot waive the property tax requirement. If you put a data center in Adair County on the eastern border of Oklahoma, and it pays its property tax, that county will have effectively doubled its revenue because of one data center coming in. So there's a path. We just have to be disciplined in leadership of Oklahoma.
2: That is the Oklahoma Attorney General Gettner Drummond speaking with Skyler Cooper this past week. It's 5:49 now. Going to see when the summertime weather officially arrives. James Adelot does the forecast coming up next on 102.3 KRMG.
3: Is that just a thunderstorm or something much worse? Severe weather can strike fast. Don't wait until it's too late. 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
4: A warning was just issued for this storm. It's moving fast.
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7: Blocking two left lanes on Highway 75 near the Creek Turnpike.
5: We are 102.3 KRMG, Tulsa's traffic station. 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
8: One.
9: Top story on the KRNG Saturday Morning News. The U.S. striking Iranian targets after Iranian drones attacked a cargo ship, despite the two countries signing a memorandum of understanding on June 17th.
10: The airstrikes lasted about 1 hour. Four targets were struck. A senior U.S. official tells me six U.S. warplanes were involved in the strikes. The targets were along the Iranian coast, bordering the Strait of Hormuz and Keshem Island. In what was said to be a post from Iranian broadcasting, Iran has repeatedly stated that the situation in the Strait of Hormuz will not return to what it was before the U.S. attack on Iran. Any transit through the strait must follow the routes announced by Iran. Otherwise, the security of vessels cannot be guaranteed. But Iran's state-run media Fars News Agency says those threats of escalation are fake.
9: And Vice President Vance claims that Iranians should pick up the phone if they have disagreements about the memorandum and that violence will be met with violence. 5:53, it's updated weather now. The expanded five-day forecast from Tulsa's chief meteorologist, James Adelot. Good morning, James.
11: Denver, good morning. After rain and thunder clear out of the state this morning, we are rolling into a very summer weather pattern for us, and that means slowly warming temperatures too. Looking into the rain gauge, not counting what fell last night and this morning, we're at 26 plus inches of rain. That's up 6 inches since January 1st from average, and up more than 4.5 inches since June 1st. So we're doing really well rainfall-wise as we roll into what's probably going to be a fairly dry weather pattern for the next week, week and a half. Average high, 91. Average low, 71. The record's 106 as 2011 summer got off to a scorching start in June. Sunset today at 8:45. 7-day rainfall totals as we look forward. We've got lots of rain that has fallen across nearly all of Oklahoma. In fact, a lot of this fell after Tuesday. And remember, that's when drought calculations stopped being collected to produce the drought monitor. So we'll talk about that coming up in just a bit. But over the last 7 days, the Burbank Mesonet site, 9.72 inches of rain. Metro Tulsa, anywhere from 7.5 in Skytook, 5.7. Downtown Tulsa, 3.5, Bixby and Broken Arrow. So we did see soaking rain. Nearly all of the state picked up at least an inch of rain, maybe more. But drought conditions continue, especially in western Oklahoma. That'll change a little when next week's drought monitor is released and catches all the rain that we had Wednesday, Thursday, and Friday out west. But still 7% of the state at exceptional or high, at basically exceptional, which is the highest drought category. Level 3 is extreme drought. That dropped 1% to 28.9% of the state. And we get down to abnormally dry. That's where we saw the biggest change from 81% of the state up to down to 77% of the state. But things much, much better in eastern Oklahoma. Tropical activity. We have no tropical systems brewing. No tropical storms or hurricanes expected over the next week. As we check the 6 to 10 day outlook from the National Weather Service's Climate Prediction Center, this will be valid over the Independence Day holiday weekend. The signal strongly for above average on temps and leaning toward normal on precip, but I think most of that will be confined to southeast Oklahoma, and that's just kind of pop-up heat or humidity showers the way it looks now. 8 to 14-day temp outlook, strong signal for above-average temps over nearly the entire country, and probably near normal on precip. The monthly outlook, equal chances northern Oklahoma on temps being above or below average. Precip looks equal chances as well. For July, August, and September, more of the state leaning toward above-average temps and below-average on the precip. We jump back to this day in weather history. We had an F2 tornado in 1983 that touched down near Collinsville, and it destroyed a mobile home and actually killed a person there. Another F2 tornado just northwest of Skytook destroyed four mobile homes there, too. We jump to tomorrow's day in weather history, and in 2009, we had 80-mile-per-hour winds from a severe thunderstorm in Ulagaw with a trailer that was rolled about 200 yards and a home that was significantly damaged as well. As we take a look at our forecast through the rest of the day today, as the last of the showers move out, we'll see temperatures climbing to 92, breezy. Heat index, though, up to 105. Here comes summer, 93 tomorrow, heat index near 105, still breezy tomorrow, and breezy through most of next week, 93 Monday, 95 Tuesday, and 96 Wednesday. Toward Thursday and Friday, we'll see a couple of heat or humidity pop-up showers, mainly over the higher terrain of southeast Oklahoma and northwest Arkansas, 96 the high. For most of us, it's a three-day holiday weekend, Friday, Saturday, and Sunday, even though the 4th falls on Saturday. That's kind of what makes it the three-day weekend. We'll go to 96 Friday, 97 on the 4th, and 97 on Sunday, but rain chances stay really tiny. Definitely hot as a firecracker, to use the old joke. Have a great weekend, everybody, and stay cool. I'm Chief Meteorologist James Adelot for Fox 23 and 102.3 KRMG, Tulsa's News and Talk.
9: Well, some of the rain is kind of breaking up now over the Tulsa area as we look at radar, storm center radar, and a little heavier rain to the west of Tulsa, but that's, once again, kind of slowing down a little bit. It is 74 in Sand Springs, mostly cloudy, some scattered light rain, and 73 at Tulsa's Severe Weather Station.
4: The KRMG Storm Center tones could save your life. Severe thunderstorms and tornadoes are threats in green country.
0: Tornado down right now with debris signature crossing 169.
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9: Good morning. It is 6 o'clock. We'll see some sunshine later today with a high of 91 degrees. And we'll get ready for this. Heat index values as high as 105. A few sprinkles in the Tulsa area right now, 73 degrees. 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For this June 27th, 2026, I'm Denver Fox. Let's get an update of our top stories now. In the 24-hour Fox News Center, here's Kirk McCracken.
15: According to the U.S. military, four targets were struck and six U.S. aircraft were involved in strikes near the Strait of Hormuz. At 6 o'clock, we have rain and 73 degrees. From the KRMG 24-hour Fox News Center, I'm Kirk McCracken with team coverage of our top stories. The U.S. military says four targets were struck and six U.S. aircraft were involved in the strikes, and the targets were along the Iranian coast bordering the Strait of Hormuz. Fox's Christina Coleman has the latest.
20: CENTCOM says Iran's dangerous behavior undermined freedom of navigation as commerce increasingly flows through the vital international trade corridor, and that in response, U.S. aircraft struck Iranian missile and drone storage locations and coastal radar sites. And Vice President J.D. Vance wrote on X, quote, Iran signed a ceasefire agreement. We have honored it. If they have disagreements about how the MOU is being applied, they can pick up the phone, but violence will be met with violence. CENTCOM also says U.S. forces will continue to provide a safe passage coordination to support commercial vessels going through the strait.
15: The Highway Patrol says a 17-year-old passenger in a car was killed in a rollover crash yesterday morning near Bristow.
21: Troopers say at around 2 a.m., the car was going south on 401st West Avenue about 5 miles north of Bristow when for some reason it veered across the center line and off the road, and then veered back, rolling over and hitting a fence before coming to a stop upside down on its roof in the roadway. They say the driver, a 40-year-old Bristow woman, and another passenger were injured, and the 17-year-old was killed. They say not everyone was wearing a seatbelt, but they didn't say which ones. Kyle High, 102.3 KRMG, Tulsa's News and Talk.
15: Rogers County crews are working on cleaning up storm damage.
22: Rogers County Commissioner Dan DeLosier posted a video of a massive sinkhole that opened up in Rogers County during yesterday's storms.
23: The road on 4190 in between Aiken and 460 is completely flooded over. Probably a quarter mile stretch. It's completely washed over. There's trees in the road. Rushing water.
22: Commissioner Ron Burrows says his crews are clearing trees off the road at several locations. Keep an eye out for temporary closures and flaggers, and drivers, you are urged to use caution in the area and keep an eye out for workers. Crystal Kelly, 102.3 KRMG, Tulsa's News and Talk.
15: Tulsa's most accurate and dependable five-day forecast. More of today's headlines and the KRMG Saturday Morning News is next. It's 6:03.
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3: We are still looking at the scattered showers and thunder moving on out of Oklahoma, not to be back for a while. High today, 92, heat index 105, breezy tomorrow, 93. Monday, Tuesday, Wednesday, still hot. 93 Monday, 95 Tuesday, and 96 Wednesday. I'm Chief Meteorologist James Edelot for Fox 23 and 102.3 KRMG, Tulsa's news and talk.
15: Currently, we have rain and 73 degrees in Tulsa. I'm Kirk McCracken on 102.3 KRMG, Tulsa's News and Talk.
9: Thanks, Kirk. It's 6:07. Good morning. Have the KRMG Saturday morning news here. I'm Denver Fox. Got an hour away from the Ask the Experts weekend, and we'll kick it off with the Wheels Car Care Show right here live and local for you. President Trump warns the rise of socialist Democrats is the biggest threat to the U.S.
5: The president labeled Democratic socialists and other far-left candidates as communists in a midterm election pitch to the Faith and Freedom Coalition.
6: They're communists. They're not social Democrats. They want to completely destroy the traditional American way of life.
5: President Trump criticized Democratic Party leaders for not fighting back against progressive challengers and warned of threats to Christians and other people of faith.
6: These ruthless communists will attack all religions, but in particular Christianity. They always do.
5: Democratic Socialist of America endorsed candidates swept congressional primaries in New York City this week, defeating incumbent and more establishment Democrats. At the White House, Jared Halpern, Fox News.
9: Colorado could now be importing drugs from
7: Canada. This is House Call for Health. The state of Colorado receiving approval from the Food and Drug Administration to start importing lower-cost drugs from Canada. Governor Jared Polis offering optimism that importing prescription drugs from Canada will help people save money. And he says the FDA approval is the first step. But now the work begins to get the supply chain going, to work with a new preferred distributor, and to test the drugs. The list of medications includes blood thinners and treatments for diabetes, as well as Ozempic. The governor predicts savings of 30% to 70%, saving Coloradans up to $46 million over 3 years. Though there is some skepticism as well. One local pharmacist saying he knows there's a cost problem for people, but that this program still has roadblocks, pointing to long delays in Florida, the first state to receive FDA approval for imports from Canada. For more health news, go to foxnewshealth.com. House Call for Health, I'm Lisa Brady, Fox News.
9: 6:09 on the KRMG Saturday morning news. Well, summer is here. It's going to really feel like it this afternoon, too. And Americans are setting their calendars for state fair season with the Great American State Fair celebrating Tumerica 250. Fox's Kevin Cork from Washington explains what will be presented at the fair.
10: Each day with a different theme. Monday, for example, celebrating the Make America Healthy Again movement. July begins with faith, values, and inspiration. for a time. Today, before Mother Nature had other ideas, belonged to the Heartland, honoring multi-generational farmers, ranchers, 4-H, and FFA. And while John Denver gave us country roads, Route 66 paved the way. The festivities kick off once again with more flyovers, music, and maybe, just maybe, Vanilla Ice will make an appearance.
9: And the event will be free and open to the public. It is 6:10, KRMG Saturday Morning News. Got a new flash flood warning now just been issued, and this is for southern Tulsa County and the southern part of Creek County, too, also part of Okmulgee County. Flash flood warning till 8 o'clock today. Recent rains that have just moved through this morning, some heavy downpours there. Could be causing some of the creeks, actually, and some of the rivers to get close to bank full. So flash flood warning in effect till 8 o'clock this morning, southern Tulsa County and southern Creek County. It is 6:11. 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
8: I'm Lynn Hernandez with your KRMG Tulsa Rocks Weekend. With me is a friend of mine I've known for a long time, keyboard player here in Tulsa, Corey Mauser with the band The Dust Devils. Corey, your band is playing at the Venue Shrine Sunday afternoon. First, talk a little bit about you as a keyboard player, some of your bands, and then what The Dust Devils is like.
11: So, you know, I started off with Medicine Show and then was in Austin for a while. You know, Dust Devils are a collection of local guys. L.D. Price has been around forever. Joey Trevino, everybody knows. Chris Douglas has been around forever.
8: Your bio says a bluesy Tulsa sound vibe. So what does that sound like?
11: So, you know, a lot of our originals definitely draw from influences like Meters, Freddie King. We're going to play a lot of those songs. And then I feel like anybody who comes out of this show is going to definitely hear those influences.
8: And I love the start time, 4:30, which means you end early and everyone goes home and gets a good night's rest, right?
11: Exactly, and that's what we like. And it's $5. Now, hopefully everybody's got $5 left, right?
8: Right. Okay, the Dust Devils, Venue Shrine, 18th in Boston. It's a 21 and up event. Sunday afternoon, 4:30. Corey Mauser. Thank you, Corey.
11: Thank you. I appreciate it, Lynn.
8: You're welcome. I'm Lynn Hernandez on 102.3 KRMG, Tulsa's News and Talk.
9: 6:13, we've got three things you need to know. And summer arrives this afternoon. James Adelod with that forecast. 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
12: This is shaping up to be one of the rainiest Junes in Oklahoma history. I'll tell you what number one was. It might surprise you. 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
9: Our top story on the KRMG Saturday Morning News. Iran is accusing Iran of launching a new drone attack this morning targeting the island nation.
17: A statement from Bahrain's foreign minister says a number of Iranian drones targeted the country. It did not elaborate on the target. Bahrain is home to the U.S. Navy's fifth fleet, but there is no word if the U.S. assets were the intended target, and it comes just hours after the U.S. struck Iranian targets along the Strait of Hormuz, after what President Trump called a, quote, foolish violation of last week's ceasefire deal. The retaliatory strikes from the U.S. came one day after an Iranian drone hit cargo ships crossing the strait.
9: And this comes as the U.S. launched airstrikes in response to an Iranian drone attack on a ship trying to get out of the Strait of Hormuz on Thursday, showing signs of an uneasy ceasefire in the war. 617, it's updated weather now with your expanded five-day forecast. And they're changing in the weather here. It is Tulsa's chief meteorologist, James Adelot. Good morning, James.
3: Good morning, Denver. The last of the rain moving out, and we are finally rolling into summer. And usually it's those overnight, morning, and even afternoon-type thunderstorms that come at us day after day for a week or two. That's kind of the last gasp of storm season every year and usually happens in June. So what we saw wasn't terribly unusual, and that's one of the reasons June is typically the second wettest month behind May in Tulsa weather records. But we've watched most of the rain and thunder scoot on out, and now it is time for us to bake and bake out some of that moisture, too. As we look into the record book since January 1st, this doesn't include the final tally from last night's rain, but we're sitting at more than 6 inches above average for the year. Normal high is up to 91. The normal low is 71. As we get to records, we're looking at 106 back in 2011. That was a brutal, brutal summer, and 53 back in 1968. Sunset today at 8:45. Rain over the last 7 days has been amazing and almost too much rain in spots. Of course, we did see flooding issues, but in the metro area, we averaged between 7 3/4 of an inch in Skytook to about 3.5 inches in Bixby and Broken Arrow, 5.5 Inola, 5.75 in downtown, 7 3/4 around Oilton, too. And those are actual gauge readings. In the gauge at Burbank in western Osage County, 9.72. And needless to say, the Arkansas River is running a lot of water. There's still a lot of capacity, so we're not worried at all about any flooding of the Arkansas River, but we are running a lot of water down it. At one point Thursday, it was running at 50,000 cubic feet per second, which is about an Olympic swimming pool amount of water every 2 seconds. So that is a lot of water churning down the Arkansas River. But again, lots of room in all of the lakes and reservoirs, so we're not worried about anything getting up to capacity on those. Our problems are with the smaller creeks and rivers and with runoff flash flooding, too. As we take a look at drought conditions, again, eastern Oklahoma getting a little better from abnormally dry conditions last week of 81% to this week we're looking at 77%. So we're getting much better, especially east of I-35. The Moderate drought level 1 out of 4 is now up to 53%. It's down, though, from 62% last week. The severe drought level 2 out of 4 is down from 43% to 42%. And we get into extreme drought, that's level 3 out of 4. That's mainly west of I-35. That's down from 30% to 29%, so not much. And the exceptional drought, that's the highest level of drought, did not change. Still 7% of the state, all west of I-35. As we look at the long-range outlook, first into the tropics, no tropical cyclone or hurricane activity expected over the next 7 days. For us, the 6 to 10-day temp outlook, and this is important because it encompasses the holiday weekend, Independence Day, coming next weekend. Strong signal that the eastern two-thirds of the country, everywhere east of the Rockies, will be above average on temps. Near normal on precip. As we roll into the 8 to 14-day temp outlook, again, it is significant. Pretty much everybody east of Interstate 5, so everything except the Pacific Coast, above average temps. And we're leaning toward above average precip in southeast Oklahoma, near normal for the rest of us. And the new outlook for July, near normal temperatures, equal chances above and below average, at least of the northern part of the state, maybe leaning a little toward above average temps on the southern part of the state, equal chances temp being above and below average. Seasonal outlook, July, August, September, a little bit more of the state leaning toward warmer than average and also below average on precip. We check this day in weather history. We had an F2 tornado touchdown in 1983 just north of Collinsville that killed one person in a mobile home. Another F2 tornado touchdown just west-northwest of Skytook, and it, too, destroyed 4 mobile homes and damaged 5 permanent homes. We had straight-line wind and damage, including at Shangri-La Resort near Grand Lake and Tulsa International Airport, too. Tomorrow's day in weather history, 2009, we had a severe thunderstorm produce 80-mile-per-hour winds near Ulaga, and a 20-foot pull-behind trailer was rolled 200 yards, and there was some home damage there, too. As we take a look at our forecast through the rest of the weekend, just growing heat and humidity, 92 this afternoon, breezy, heat index 105. Tomorrow, 93, heat index near 105 and breezy. Monday, still 93, Tuesday, 95, Wednesday, 96. Now, Thursday and Friday, we'll keep the forecast dry in most of eastern Oklahoma. But over the Kiamichis and southeast Oklahoma, there'll be a chance of a heat or humidity pop-up storm mainly in the afternoon. And the outlook for the 4th, Independence Day, sunny, hot, and might say hot as a firecracker. Maybe you won't. 97 degrees the high Saturday, 97 again on Sunday, but the 3-day weekend dry for about 95% of us. Have a great weekend this weekend and stay cool. I'm Chief Meteorologist James Adelod for Fox 23 and 102.3 KRMG Tulsa's News and Talk.
9: And we have a flash flood warning issued for northwestern Muskogee County, northwestern Okfuskee County, southern Creek County, northern Ogmoge County, southeastern Tulsa County, and western Wagner County. This is in effect till 8 o'clock this morning. We had additional rainfall this morning, amounts of 1 to 2 inches in some areas in the warned area. Flash flooding is possible, could begin. I'm talking about mainly small creeks and streams, urban areas, highways, maybe some flash flooding on streets or underpasses as well. So just be aware of all of that. That's in effect till 8 o'clock this morning. And rain seems to be kind of dissipating right now in the Tulsa area. There's still some scattered light rain. 74 in Sand Springs and 73 at Tulsa Severe Weather Station.
18: 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Apple has a habit of showing up late and winning. The iPod wasn't first, and neither was the iPhone. 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

0: music out because it's going to feel like summer later on this afternoon. A little steamy. The heat index is up to 105. It's 625. I'm Denver Fox. This is the KRNG Saturday Morning News. The Palisades arson suspect remained detained after a mistrial as federal prosecutors in Los Angeles moved to retry the case with a new jury.
1: After declaring a mistrial over a deadlocked jury, a federal judge ordering Jonathan Rinderknecht to remain detained ahead of a new October 19th trial.
2: The politics, you know, they need a scapegoat. They need somebody to blame.
1: Defense attorney Steve Haney reacting to prosecutors vowing to retry the case.
2: The government's case was not strong and they didn't have enough evidence to convict him.
1: Predicting a second trial will end up with Rinderknecht being acquitted. Prosecutors citing evidence including cell phone data and surveillance video alleging the 29-year-old started a fire last year that was put out but reignited to become the Palisades fire. Rinderknecht pleaded not guilty. Haney alleges his client is the fall guy for the L.A. Fire Department's failure to fully extinguish the initial inferno. Kristen Goodwin, Fox News.
0: 626. Here's an update on the U.S. assistance for Venezuela after rare back-to-back deadly earthquakes.
3: The U.S. government launching three urban search and rescue teams, including one from Fairfax, Virginia, to join the mission. The British military sending 250 firefighters and six dogs trained to find survivors. Aid agencies consider the first 48 to 72 hours critical for rescuing people alive, although that increases if they have access to food and water. Michelle Franzen, ABC News, New York.
0: And the president of Venezuela has posted President Trump and Secretary Rubio have reached out in support. Well, jarring video on social media showing a low-flying Boeing 777 cargo plane in Texas getting attention from federal investigators. The pilot's doing a flyby. It's about 25 feet over a private airfield, one of the wings nearly scraping the ground.
4: The Boeing 777 plane prompting an FAA investigation. The plane buzzes over a private airport in Horseshoe Bay, Texas. Flight radar 24 data showing the plane was less than 25 feet off the ground. The pilot telling air traffic control it was doing a low approach. The aircraft, though painted with Qatar Airlines branding, was recently converted to a cargo plane by private owner Jetran LLC. The company saying the plane was conducting a low-pass flight in a manner that does not reflect operational standards.
0: That is ABC's Morgan Norwood reporting. 628, news next on KRMG.
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0: 6:30, good morning. Sunshine coming out later today with a high of 91. It'll feel like 105. And we have a flash flood warning in effect till 8 o'clock for South Tulsa County. Some sprinkles still in Tulsa and 73 degrees. You're listening to the KRMG Saturday Morning News on this June 27th, 2026. I'm Denver Fox. Let's get an update of our top stories in the 24-hour Fox News Center. Here's Kirk McCracken.
14: The U.S. launches retaliation missiles on Iran, taking out coastal radar sites in drone storage locations, all in response to an Iranian attack on a cargo ship in the Strait of Hormuz. Fox's Rebecca Castor from Washington has the latest.
15: A senior U.S. official says U.S. forces struck four targets located along Iran's coastline bordering the Strait of Hormuz, as well as on Keshem Island. This was all in response to Iran striking a Singapore-flagged cargo ship in the strait, a direct violation of the Memorandum of Understanding, which was supposed to ensure safe transit for all commercial vessels. Vice President J.D. Vance saying, Iran signed a ceasefire agreement. We have honored it. If they have disagreements about how the MOU is being applied, they can pick up the phone, but violence will be met with violence.
14: Tulsa police pulled over a van full of teenagers with guns early yesterday morning in North Tulsa, resulting in the arrest of two individuals. Officers responded to a call about suspicious activity near 58th Street North and MLK Jr. Boulevard, where witnesses saw several people with guns inside of a gold van. Officers say they initiated a traffic stop, but the van kept going and made a couple of abrupt stops. The passengers with firearms jumped out and ran to a nearby home, but were convinced to come out. Officers say they found an AR-15 rifle, several rounds of ammunition, holsters, and a fake rifle. Marlon Davis, a 19-year-old, had a previous felony and was not supposed to possess a firearm. He was arrested and booked into the Tulsa County Jail. The other boys were released pending further investigation. We're keeping our eyes on storm damage in Tulsa after days of rain and storms.
16: Tulsa County Emergency Management Director Bill Smiley tells the KRMG Morning News that they've been monitoring the area for washout damages.
17: We're keeping track of all that right now, and I think anybody who has damages should report it to damage.ok.gov. You know, the partnerships that we have, both locally and within the county, the city of Tulsa, we're all working together in a joint operations center, and so it's been real good for us to be able to keep track of those damages, but it's most important that people report those.
16: The governor declared an emergency for Tulsa County and other counties a couple weeks back, and Smiley tells KRMG you should be taking advantage of the opportunity to have reimbursements when you report storm damage. Crystal Kelly, 102.3 KRMG, Tulsa's News and Talk.
14: The Broken Arrow School District has been sued after an alleged sexual assault at the high school. Anita Varnell is the mother of a 17-year-old female student at Broken Arrow High School who's at the center of a lawsuit against the district after an alleged sexual assault took place in the bathroom last December.
18: It's a sad situation that should have never happened. Like, how was it allowed to happen?
14: As detailed in the lawsuit, this wasn't the first time the alleged perpetrator was on the radar of school officials and claims that the school had followed their own suspension discipline policy, their own investigation policy, and attempted to protect the female students in any way, it would not have occurred. Tulsa's most accurate and dependable five-day forecast, more of today's headlines, and the KRMG Saturday Morning News is next. It's 6:33.
12: Severe weather is a fact of life, but being informed doesn't have to be stressful. 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
4: 1023 KRMG has Tulsa's most accurate and dependable five-day forecast.
5: Still looking at a few leftover showers moving out of the state this morning, and we'll be left with sunshine, breezy, and hot and humid. 92 today, heat index 105 this afternoon, 93 tomorrow, Monday 93, and Tuesday and Wednesday 95 to 96. I'm Chief Meteorologist James Adelot for Fox 23 and 1023 KRMG, Tulsa's news and talk.
4: Currently, we have rain and 74 degrees in Tulsa. 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

0: say goodbye to the cool weather anyway for the summer. Heat is coming in this afternoon with heat indexes up to 105. Crank on the AC, get the fans out. 73 degrees now in Tulsa. You're listening to the KRMG Saturday Morning News. I'm Denver Fox, and we're a half an hour away from the Wheels Car Care Show. Scouting America, previously known as the Boy Scouts, transgender policy is coming under review.
1: A gay rights activist is suing the Defense Department to find out if scouting banned transgender members in a deal with the Pentagon. James Dale claims that the Pentagon and scouting have issued conflicting answers to that question and that the Pentagon refuses to turn over a copy of the agreement. The Defense Department had threatened to withdraw its longtime support of scouting if it didn't dissolve certain DEI policies. Gary Baumgarten, Fox News.
0: 6:38 now, the Oklahoma Corporation Commission held its second meeting for public comment on a $600 million rate increase for PSO customers. LPSO says it needed for Oklahoma's growing economy and the industry demands, but some ratepayers question the rate hike. Coming at the same time as the data centers are being built and with plans for an aluminum smelter plant in Inola. Fox 23 and KRNG's Devin Lyon goes in depth.
2: The Oklahoma Corporation Commission is still considering a $600 million rate increase for the Public Service Company of Oklahoma. That rate increase was submitted back in January. PSO says it's necessary for Oklahoma's infrastructure and the growing demand relying on PSO services.
3: PSO is proposing about a roughly 15% rate increase for all of its customers. That's about $25 more on your monthly bill. That breaks down to about $6 a week and less than a dollar a day. But over the course of a year, that is $300 out of the average household budget for PSO customers.
2: Thursday was the second public meeting allowing public comment on that increase. And over a dozen people from Inola gathered to carpool to Oklahoma City and share their thoughts.
4: And we want to let the Oklahoma Corporation Commission know we don't want the costs for upgrading the infrastructure and the generation capacity for those businesses to be passed on to residential users.
5: Why are they increasing my rates when I have the worst power I've ever had in my life?
2: Some people believe the rate increase is due to incoming and proposed projects like the aluminum smelter and various data centers.
6: You're going to take from suffering families and you're going to give that money to data centers. So now the only economy that's going to be here is going to be industry, which means all farmers and ranchers that have been here for generations will be pushed out and industry will move in.
2: The Public Service Company of Oklahoma said in part, quote, "It's important to clarify that the rate review reflects the overall cost of providing safe, reliable electric service to customers. It includes only investments made to serve

0: customers. There are no investments made to serve the aluminum production plant under review by the commission in this filing. The Oklahoma legislature did make a new law this year to protect ratepayers from feeling the impact of data centers and new industry coming to the state. And while PSO says that is not connected, some people say that's exactly what's happening, and they are footing that bill.
1: It doesn't feel like they represent the customers, who are young families, many of whom are here, wanting to tell them and ask them to not increase the hikes.
2: I am actually not a PSO customer, but that this ultimately affects far more than what's within the PSO jurisdiction. It's going to affect businesses. That cost is going to be transferred onto us.
3: There are still several steps ahead before this rate increase impacts you at home after this initial public comment period. It's passed to an administrative law judge who sends a recommendation back to corporation commissioners who either make changes, approve it, or throw it all out and start over.
0: PSO says their efforts were supported in today's Corporation Commission meeting, but those I spoke to say they're exhausted of rate hikes and higher prices.
1: I mean, we're just, you know, trying to make ends meet. So, and it's hard as everything goes up. Families are already struggling to pay for housing, medical, insurance, and to just wantonly increase our utility rates for these large load customers feels very tone deaf to me.
3: Now, national data reports show Oklahoma is in the top three. Some reports say first in most utility shutoffs due to lack of payment in the entire country. The people I spoke to said it's connected to these rate hikes. But providers say they are necessary to keep Oklahoma growing.
4: That is Fox 23 and KRMG's Devin Lyon reporting in depth this morning. 6:42, we got three things you need to know. James Hadelon tells us about a little shift in the weather that is coming later today and this week. That's all coming up next with the forecast here on 102.3 KRMG.
5: Think your wind chimes are having a party? 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
6: Wind gusts over 60 miles per hour with us.
5: We are 102.3 KRMG, Tulsa Severe Weather Station.
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13: 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I'll tell you what number one was. It might surprise you. 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
4: National Weather Service has issued a flash flood warning for southeastern Tulsa County and southern Creek County. That's till 8 o'clock. This morning.
14: Two.
4: And because of all the wet on the streets, we are on slick streets.
14: One.
4: Top story on the KRMG Saturday morning news. The U.S. launches retaliation missiles on Iran, taking out coastal radar sites in drone storage locations, all in response to an Iranian attack on a cargo ship in the Strait of Hormuz.
15: A senior U.S. official says U.S. forces struck four targets located along Iran's coastline bordering the Strait of Hormuz, as well as on Keshem Island. This was all in response to Iran striking a Singapore-flagged cargo ship in the strait, a direct violation of the Memorandum of Understanding, which was supposed to ensure safe transit for all commercial vessels. Vice President J.D. Vance saying, Iran signed a ceasefire agreement. We have honored it. If they have disagreements about how the MOU is being applied, they can pick up the phone, but violence will be met with violence.
4: Meantime, President Trump announced on Thursday unfrozen Iranian assets would be used to buy American crops for the Iranian people. 647, updated weather now. Here's your expanded five-day forecast. It's Tulsa's chief meteorologist, James Adelot. Good morning, James.
16: Denver, good morning. After rain and thunder clear out of the state this morning, we are rolling into a very summer weather pattern for us, and that means slowly warming temperatures, too. Looking into the rain gauge, not counting what fell last night and this morning, we're at 26 plus inches of rain. That's up 6 inches since January 1st from average and up more than 4.5 inches since June 1st. So we're doing really well rainfall wise as we roll into what's probably going to be a fairly dry weather pattern for the next week, week and a half. Average high 91, average low 71. The record's 106 as 2011 summer got off to a scorching start in June. Sunset today at 8:45. 7 day rainfall totals as we look forward. We've got lots of rain that has fallen across nearly all of Oklahoma. In fact, a lot of this fell after Tuesday. And remember, that's when drought calculations stopped being collected to produce the drought monitor. So we'll talk about that coming up in just a bit. But over the last 7 days, the Burbank Mesonet site, 9.72 inches of rain. Metro Tulsa, anywhere from 7.5 in Skytook, 5.7 downtown Tulsa, 3.5 Bixby and Broken Arrow. So we did see soaking rain. Nearly all of the state picked up at least an inch of rain, maybe more. But drought conditions continue, especially in western Oklahoma. That'll change a little when next week's drought monitor is released and catches all the rain that we had Wednesday, Thursday, and Friday out west. But still 7% of the state at exceptional or high, at basically exceptional, which is the highest drought category. Level 3 is extreme drought. That dropped 1% to 28.9% of the state. And we get down to abnormally dry. That's where we saw the biggest change from 81% of the state up to down to 77% of the state. But things much, much better in eastern Oklahoma. Tropical activity. We have no tropical systems brewing. No tropical storms or hurricanes expected over the next week. As we check the 6 to 10 day outlook from the National Weather Service's Climate Prediction Center, this will be valid over the Independence Day holiday weekend. The signal strongly for above average on temps and leaning toward normal on precip, but I think most of that will be confined to southeast Oklahoma, and that's just kind of pop-up heat or humidity showers the way it looks now. 8 to 14 day temp outlook, strong signal for above average temps over nearly the entire country. And probably near normal on precip. The monthly outlook, equal chances northern Oklahoma on temps being above or below average. Precip looks equal chances as well. For July, August, and September, more of the state leaning toward above average temps and below average on the precip. We jump back to this day in weather history. We had an F2 tornado in 1983 that touched down near Collinsville, and it destroyed a mobile home and actually killed a person there. Another F2 tornado just northwest of Skytook destroyed four mobile homes there, too. We jump to tomorrow's day in weather history, and in 2009, we had 80-mile-per-hour winds from a severe thunderstorm in Ulaga with a trailer that was rolled about 200 yards and a home that was significantly damaged as well. As we take a look at our forecast through the rest of the day today, as the last of the showers move out, we'll see temperatures climbing to 92, breezy, heat index, though, up to 105. Here comes summer, 93 tomorrow, heat index near 105, still breezy tomorrow, and breezy through most of next week, 93 Monday, 95 Tuesday, and 96 Wednesday. Toward Thursday and Friday, we'll see a couple of heat or humidity pop-up showers, mainly over the higher terrain of southeast Oklahoma and northwest Arkansas, 96 the high. For most of us, it's a three-day holiday weekend, Friday, Saturday, and Sunday, even though the 4th falls on Saturday. That's kind of what makes it the three-day weekend. We'll go to 96 Friday, 97 on the 4th, and 97 on Sunday, but rain chances stay really tiny. Definitely hot as a firecracker, to use the old joke. Have a great weekend, everybody, and stay cool. I'm Chief Meteorologist James Adelot for Fox 23 and 102.3 KRMG, Tulsa's News and Talk.
4: Still some scattered light rain in the Tulsa area. Up at Grand Lake, they're getting some rain now. 72 degrees here in Tulsa, sprinkles in 73 at Tulsa's Severe Weather Station.
14: It's June 27th, and this is your Fox Daily Snapshot. Today is National Pineapple Day. The fruit native to the Americas does not grow on trees, but from the center of a leafy plant, pineapples are sweet, tangy, and delicious. In 1940, Germany sets up two-way radio communication in occupied France with their code machine Enigma to transmit information. Also on this day in 1974, the last episode of the Flip Wilson Show airs on NBC TV. He was the first African-American to host a hit variety series on television. Wilson won two Emmy Awards, and his show was the second highest-rated show of the 1970-71 season. The Living Daylights, the 15th James Bond film and the first film to star Timothy Dalton, premieres in London.
17: I know a great restaurant in Karachi. They can just make dinner.
14: Born on this day in 1984, reality star Khloe Kardashian. I'm CJ Papa, and that's your Fox Daily Snapshot.
4: 6:52. This is the KRMG Saturday Morning News. I'm Denver Fox. Tom Sewell from Tulsa Gas Technologies in here a little early. We'll have a car show coming up here in just a few minutes. You came in from Keystone this morning. You get a little rain out there?
18: Yep, sprinkling pretty good out there when I left the house. About the time I crossed the dam and started headed, east on 412, it lightened up.
4: I saw where Keystone is over 15 feet above normal.
18: Yeah, my dock ramp is straight out. Well, usually it's about a 30-degree down.
4: Man, and Skytook Lake, which rarely gets up to normal, is like 2 feet above normal. I don't know how long it's been since that ever happened again, but even Skytook Lake is above normal. So some of these areas have really gotten quite a bit of rain here in the last week or so.
18: Yeah, it just don't seem like it's going to let up.
4: It doesn't, but it will. And then it will be hot and steamy this afternoon, really next week. So get ready to crank on the air conditioner. It affected a lot of things. A lot of things going on, especially over in the Broken Arrow area. Skyler Cooper visited Michael Sturgeon, city manager of Broken Arrow, this past week.
19: Unfortunate situations that happened in Broken Arrow a couple of days ago with that awful crash at the restaurant and the fire at the fireworks stand. And on the fire, we were curious if you've heard anything from the fire chief. Have they been able to determine what happened? Because we had somebody drive by the next day and said it was completely gone and cleaned up.
20: Well, first off, you can't sell fireworks in Broken Arrow. That's not permitted by ordinance. And so that was in an unincorporated area of Wagner County. And I've asked Mark Stewart, our deputy chief, for an update, and I haven't received anything yet to find out exactly what the problem was. But as soon as I find out, I will let everybody know. Is that, obviously we're still trying to gather information we can. Well, we were there, but obviously I don't have an update on what caused it. So as soon as I know, I'll let you know, my friend.
19: Sounds good. We're talking with Broken Arrow City Manager Michael Spurgeon. When you were off a few weeks ago, we talked with Mayor Wimpy about the time capsule that's going to be buried for America's 250 celebration. It's happening next week, and I was trying to give her some ideas on some like KRMG merch we could put in there. Whether it's an audio copy of the BA breakdown, or our producer Grant came up with the idea of one of the old KRMG ice scrapers that we used to hand out. What is actually going in that time capsule?
20: So we have a very large cooler, and there's going to be cylinders that the council members have, myself, the Chamber of Commerce, other parts of the administration, and each entity will be actually putting something relevant and contemporary to today that that they feel they would like for the city officials and administration 25 years from now to be able to look and see and then compare to where we are 25 years. And what's interesting about this, back in 2002, to celebrate the 100th year of Broken Arrow, they did a 50-year time capsule. So actually, we're going to be opening these time capsules just within a couple of years of each other. So it's really going to be cool for those folks in our community to look at what it looked like in 2002 and then basically compare that to what we put in there in 2026. And so it's really a way just to commemorate. I mean, I know there's going to be pictures. There's going to be letters from the council members. There's going to be some memorabilia. So if you want to put several episodes of our show, Skyler, if you bring me the hard drive or the USB, I will definitely put it in my cylinder. I'd love to have that for the future city manager.
19: Consider it done. I will do that.
20: Yes.
19: We'll have to pick. We've done this for what, close to 5 years. We'll have to pick a topic or something that we liked.
20: There are quite a few. I mean, there's so many great conversations we've had, news that we've broken in Broken Arrow. It's such a great partnership, and I'm very blessed that we get to do this every week, or somebody from the city, because you know the mayor comes on, Chuck Perry, superintendent, comes on periodically. He announced yesterday that he's going to be retiring at the end of next year's school, and it's it had mixed emotions. Chuck has done an amazing job as superintendent and really stabilized our district, and he's got some great talent within the organization. And we talked yesterday, and he's very excited about where the district is, and hopefully we'll get him on the show sometime this summer so you can visit with him if you want to.
19: Absolutely, we'll do that. And I wanted to bring up, I know last night's Tuesday in the park got rained out, or it was kind of over by then, but it was too wet to get set up in time still. But this weekend is the big annual block party for Broken Arrow down there at New Orleans Square, and I think the weather is going to cooperate for that. What's on the lineup for this year?
20: Well, I just want to say that, and we're going to commemorate our 250th birthday of America around events that people are used to attending and they know about. And so, yes, you are correct. Friday and Saturday we kick off, I believe it's the 6th annual block party, which was done to reintroduce our community to New Orleans Square with the improvements. When I started here back in 2015, occupancy of the buildings in there was around 55%. Now it's well over 90.
4: As Michael Spurgeon, city manager for the city of Broken Arrow. 6:58 news is next on KRMG.
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24: Wayne called the other day. He's the owner of Lifetime Transmissions, and he asked me to help him commemorate the 250th anniversary of the signing of the Declaration of Independence and to wish everybody a safe and happy Independence Day. 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
25: If we lose freedom here, there's no place to escape to. 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We're at war with the most dangerous enemy that has ever faced mankind in his long climb from the swamp to the stars. And if we lose that war, and in so doing lose this way of freedom of ours, history will record with the greatest astonishment that those who had the most to lose did the least to prevent its happening.
24: And thanks, Wayne, for using your ad time to share this message.
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4: Good morning. It is 7 o'clock. We'll see sunshine coming out later today. A high of 91. It'll feel like 105. Right now, some sprinkles and 73 in Tulsa. We're going to kick off an Ask the Experts weekend. The Wheels Car Care Show is coming up next. But first, top stories in our 24-hour Fox News Center. Here's Kirk McCracken.
0: The U.S. military says four targets were struck and six U.S. aircraft were involved in the strikes, and the targets were along the Iranian coast bordering the Strait of Hormuz. Fox's Christina Coleman has the latest.
1: CENTCOM says Iran's dangerous behavior undermined freedom of navigation as commerce increasingly flows through the vital international trade corridor, and that in response, U.S. aircraft struck Iranian missile and drone storage locations and coastal radar sites. And Vice President J.D. Vance wrote on X, quote, Iran signed a ceasefire agreement. We have honored it. If they have disagreements about how the MOU is being applied, they can pick up the phone, but violence will be met with violence. CENTCOM also says U.S. forces will continue to provide a safe passage coordination to support commercial vessels going through the strait.
0: The Highway Patrol says a 17-year-old passenger in a car was killed in a rollover crash yesterday morning near Bristow.
3: Troopers say around 2 a.m., the car was going south on 401st West Avenue, about 5 miles north of Bristow, when for some reason it veered across the center line and off the road, and then veered back, rolling over and hitting a fence before coming to a stop upside down on its roof in the roadway. They say the driver, a 40-year-old Bristow woman, and another passenger were injured, and the 17-year-old was killed. They say not everyone was wearing a seatbelt, but they didn't say which ones. Kyle High, 102.3 KRMG, Tulsa's News and Talk.
0: Rogers County crews are working on cleaning up storm damage.
6: Rogers County Commissioner Dan DeLosier posted a video of a massive sinkhole that opened up in Rogers County during yesterday's storms.
7: The road on 4190 in between Aiken and 460 is completely flooded over. Probably a quarter mile stretch is completely washed over. There's trees in the road, rushing water.
6: Commissioner Ron Burrows says his crews are clearing trees off the road at several locations. Keep an eye out for temporary closures and flaggers, and drivers, you are urged to use caution in the area and keep an eye out for workers. Crystal Kelly, 102.3 KRMG, Tulsa's News and Talk.
0: Tulsa police are investigating a deadly triple stabbing.
23: Just before 11 o'clock last night, officers responded to the Madison Park Apartments near 11th and Mingo after reports of multiple stabbings. They found three victims, one who later died from their injuries, a second who's in critical condition, and a third who is expected to survive. Police have arrested 21-year-old Jeffrey Leon Paz. Homicide detectives have taken over the investigation and are actively working the case. Ben Morgan, 102.3 KRMG, Tulsa's News and Talk.
0: Tulsa's most accurate and dependable five-day forecast, more of today's headlines, and the Wheels Car Care Show is next. 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
13: This is shaping up to be one of the rainiest Junes in Oklahoma history. I'll tell you what number one was. It might surprise you. 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
11: We're still looking at the scattered showers and thunder moving out and then dry, except for the humidity. 92 today, enough humidity to push the heat index to 105, breezy and 93 tomorrow, 93 Monday, Tuesday 95, and Wednesday up to 96. I'm Chief Meteorologist James Adelot for Fox 23 and 102.3 KRMG, Tulsa's news and talk.
0: Currently, we have rain and 74 degrees in Tulsa. 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
4: Looks like we're going down the road, and here comes a big old truck, and doesn't look like anybody is sitting in the driver's seat. Oklahoma will soon have fully autonomous trucks on its major highways. We'll give you details about that coming up here on this edition of Wheels, plus your calls. 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And we say good morning to Tom Sewell, Tulsa Gas Technology. Hey.
18: Hey, good morning.
4: Good morning to you. And, of course, the gas prices are going up and down all over the place, but CNG still at $1.75 a gallon, no matter.
18: That's amazing price, and it's going to be that way till December 31st.
4: Yeah, that's great. Good stuff. I got to fill up this week. I'm bringing the truck by, I think, fill up this week. I have used my truck, which is you converted to CNG, years ago, really, and used it as, it was my primary commute vehicle for many years and saved a ton of money on fuel, and that is just crazy.
18: Yeah, you feel like you're driving for free almost. At $1.75, you don't even think. You just get it and go.
4: Yeah. And we say good morning to Troy Cox. Hey, Troy, good morning.
12: Good morning, Denver.
4: We got a lot of folks going to be traveling here in, you know, all the time, and we wanted to touch on a couple of things people can do real easy for their tires, and you're the tire guy, and one of the big things is to check your air pressure at least once a month, and do it really when the tires are cool is when the time you should do it, isn't it?
2: Yeah, first thing in the morning before you've driven, you know, anywhere, because as you drive, the frictional heating causes your pressure to start creeping up. And that's true whether you've got just regular Oklahoma air in those tires or inflated nitrogen, because physics is physics. You heat a gas, it expands.
4: And tell us the story about, or it's not a story, but tell us the thing about sticking a penny upside down in the tire groove to check your tread depth.
2: Yeah, there's actually two schools of thought. The classic that you're talking about is if you stick a penny in your tread head down and you can see the top of Abraham Lincoln's head, then your tire's at 2/32 and they're longer safe. State law actually says, and federal law too, 2/32 is the minimum legal tread depth to be operating. A lot of consumer groups suggest you use 1/4 and you can see the top of Washington's head, then that's 4/32 as, you know, time to start looking at replacement. Because as your tires get thinner, of course, hydroplaning becomes much more possible. But what people don't think about is there's an easy answer to hydroplaning. You just slow down. Yeah. The thing a lot of folks do not think about is your wet stopping distances increase as your tread gets thinner. From 10/32 to 4/32, you can add 2 to 3 car lengths of stopping distance from highway speeds. And from 4/32 to 2/32, you can add another additional 2 to 3 car lengths to your wet stopping distance. So you're thinking, I can't afford a set of tires. Just be thinking, on the other hand, I've got to be a lot more careful or I'll be affording my deductible because I'm going to rear end somebody or hit something because I can't stop.
4: You know, if they do the way with the penny, if there aren't any pennies, we may have to use a different, is there a different coin we can use?
18: Well, the quarter.
4: Can you use a quarter?
2: If you use the quarter and you see head, you need to be planning for tires.
4: Yeah, I guess you would.
18: Well, sure. I had to do that this week on one of my semis, you know, just doing my DOT walk around. You know, a semi, a lot of times you scoot the tires and where they wear funny on the outsides. And sure enough, I put my penny down there and went, ugh. I had to whip out the money.
4: There was Abe, huh?
18: Yeah.
4: All right. Another thing to do for your tires before you go on a trip, check the DOT number on the sidewall of the tire. And if a tire's like 6 years or older, time to replace it, isn't it?
2: Yeah, I mean, most tire warranties are at least 4 years. Some are 5. A few are 6 years. And they're not cutting them off because of anything other than damage is cumulative. Every time you hit that railroad track, every time you roll up on the curb too hard, you're doing microscopic damage to that tire, and it adds up over time, and they can fail. I wish we had an age standard in this country. A lot of other countries do. Past a certain point, you've got to pull them off regardless of the tread depth. But, yeah, once they get past 6 years, even if the tread looks great, the rubber's gotten harder, again, even if they're super deep in tread, because they're harder, you can't corner, you can't stop as quickly as you could when they were fresh. So we're back to longer stopping distances, you know, an emergency lane change, more chance of losing control because tires just don't have the grip that they did when they were fresher.
4: And tell us how to read those numbers so we know how old that tire is.
2: So if you're going to have 11 to 12 digits, and if you look at the last 4 digits, like if it said 11/22, then that tire was built the 11th week of 2022. If it said 12/24, it was built December or the 12th week of 2024. Look at that. Look at the condition of the tire. As they get older, you're going to tend to see, you know, small cracks along the bead down by the rim. As long as those are just surface cracking, you know, that's just weathering. They start getting deep. Again, it doesn't really matter about the tread depth. When they start getting deep, especially if you can see any cord at all, they've got to come off now. So once you see that cord, that tire is in a mode of failing. Because moisture gets into that sidewall cord, that polyester cord, and it will break down pretty rapidly.
4: And if people have maybe found a good deal and they stored tires in their garage for more than 6 years, even though they may never have used them on a car, that age still counts, doesn't it?
2: Yeah, the clock is always ticking, so... You know, we've had people bring in tires that are 6, 8, even 10 years old. Well, they're brand new. Well, no, they're not. You know, the aromatic hydrocarbons, the tire smell, people talk about going into tire stores where a lot of, you know, product is stored. Those are the things that keep that rubber alive, keep it grippy and flexy, and it outgasses over time. The other thing you look at it too is a lot of our garages, we have our HVAC unit, we have our electric water heater, we have our appliances. Electric stuff's going to make ozone, and ozone accelerates aging on a lot of rubber products. So You know, then they say, well, I just put it out in the barn. Well, then it's hot, and we're accelerating the outgassing of those aromatic hydrocarbons. So, you know, there are things you can store and put away for a rainy day. I would suggest tires are probably not one of those things.
4: All right.
18: Is there anything you can put on a tire that would extend the life and slow that down?
2: Not really, because, I mean, the dressings are just designed to, you know, put silicone, whether it's in a petrochemical or water carrier, you know, back onto the tire's microscopic surface pores to make it shiny, but it doesn't address the internals.
4: Okay, sounds good. Anything else about tires that we didn't cover here that we really need to check?
2: Your pressure. You know, back into started seeing air pressure monitoring systems in 84 with the Corvettes. You know, by 2007, all vehicles were required to have them. But it doesn't hurt to have a good quality electronic air gauge. The digital air gauges are under $20. You catch them on sale under $15, and they're so much more accurate than mechanical. But if you don't trust electronics, you know, spend $10, $15, $20 for a good mechanical and check them. Check your spare. A lot of people don't think about that. And of course, we talked before about so many vehicles don't come with spares from the factory anymore. But, you know, check your spare, because you got it, but, you know, if you haven't checked it in a year or more and it's underinflated and you need it, you got a problem.
4: Yeah. Well, tires and, boy, those the built-in gauges, those things are great. I really appreciate those. You can check those and see that you've got one tire that's, you know, running a little low. And if it's not too low, I mean, if it's only maybe it should be 32 and it's down to 28 or something, you know that once you start driving it, that's going to go up a little bit. And you can actually watch it go up a little bit.
2: Yeah, the thing to watch there, though, is if you got one that's a little bit down, you need to keep a closer eye on it, because you may have picked up a nail, a screw, something that's a very slow leak. And again, heading out in the road with a slow leak could become a fast one.
4: Exactly.
2: If a nail or screw, for example, gets thrown out, now you've got a hole that's going to go down fast.
4: Yep, that is for sure. All right, 716. And, you know, Tom, one of the great things about having your fleet maintenance done, like at Tulsa Gas Tech, you keep all the records there. And if you don't remember when you got your tires, or you don't know how to read them, maybe you forgot what Troy was saying about how to know how old your tire is. You guys have all that information.
18: We do. And our guys look at those numbers, those DOT numbers, for a lot of our fleets. We just picked up another good fleet this week. And that's one of the things they do. We look at the fleet because, you know, electrician, heat and air guy, they're busy doing electrical and heat and air work. They're not looking at the tires. They're not looking at these things. And that becomes our job. We start doing that. And, you know, it's, we can say, hey, look, you know, we don't sell tires, but we definitely take our, we take customers' vehicles to the tire store all the time.
4: Yeah.
18: But, you know, we're letting you know, hey, look, this is where you're at with this tire. These are the depth of these tires. One of the things that Chris and them are looking for is that the depth is even all the way across. And so we can start looking, hey, we got front end problems. We got, you know, something's out of line, tracking. So there's a lot to tires, not just selling them, just the pure maintenance.
4: That is for sure. 718, so autonomous trucks driving on our highways in Oklahoma. We'll get into that coming up next here on Wheels on an Ask the Experts weekend on KRMG.

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0: It's an Ask the Experts weekend on 102.3 KRMG, Tulsa's news and talk. 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
1: 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Well, Oklahoma's soon going to have fully autonomous trucks on its major highways. They said this here recently. OHP is the governing body of the driverless trucks, and the troopers have gone through training to learn how the trucks operate. Oklahomans soon will see these semis on the road without driver inside. That'd be weird.
2: It is weird.
1: You've seen that. You've seen it, right?
2: I've seen them. We do a lot of work in Texas, and so when we're between Dallas and Houston, they've got a lane there that run autonomous trucks. And it is creepy when you pull up side of one, there's nobody in there.
1: Yeah. And, of course, people are concerned about safety, naturally. And the Oklahoma legislature did pass a law in 2019, which modified in 2022. It allowed for fully autonomous commercial trucks in Oklahoma highways as long as they meet federal safety standards and follow state traffic laws. So the Highway Patrol it's their problem to really enforce this. And governing the operation of these trucks on the Oklahoma roads, troopers have been meeting with truck makers, and they've trained to learn as much as possible about these trucks before they start operating. And I don't know. How do you pull them over? How do you give them a ticket if something's wrong?
2: Yeah, I don't know. And what would scare me, on the open road doesn't bother me, but Oklahoma has traffic, you know, construction nonstop.
1: Yeah.
2: And it changes day over day. And that's what spooks me.
1: And I know they can, these cars and trucks can detect speed limits.
2: Yes.
1: So it knows how fast it can go and when to slow down. But I don't know, man, fascinating, and it does some incredible things, but it's still a little weird to see nothing in the driver's seat.
2: And I'm sure it's probably saving somebody some money, but, you know, for that truck, I'm wondering how many technicians and people in the background it takes to operate that truck.
1: Yeah, that's
2: true. You know, are they saving money?
1: And I guess they can go 24 hours a day as long as they got fuel. They can monitor the fuel levels and all of that stuff remotely, obviously.
2: Oh, yeah.
1: And know exactly where those trucks are. So they can do the maintenance and fuel them up and do all of that. And, you know, truck drivers, you have a fleet of truck drivers, and you are a commercial truck driver yourself. As
2: right.
1: In fact, you have the commercial license. You can only drive so many hours without sleep, right?
2: Oh, yeah. So the rule is you can drive 11 hours of a 14-hour workday, and you can be only driving 11 of those hours. Now, one of the things about those trucks is we do a walk around. Every time every day.
1: Mm-hmm.
2: And I'm assuming somebody at the terminal where it leaves from is going to do that walk around. You know, because you're looking at brakes, tires, lights, signs falling off trucks.
1: Kind of a pre-flight.
2: Yeah, it is. And it's like a pre-flight because we have to actually fill out a little form that we've done it.
1: Then
2: we sign it. And that becomes a permanent record of that vehicle. If it's in an accident, guess what they're going to pull?
1: Yeah.
2: They're going to pull that permanent record.
1: Going to see if it was a mechanical failure, they're going to see if you missed it.
2: If you missed it. Like brakes, anything, taillights, all
1: tires,
2: that stuff.
1: Whatever.
2: Tires,
1: all that stuff. Well, it's wild stuff, and you have to have medicals too as a driver.
2: Oh yeah, I get a medical every year, and you know, with the medical, they've gotten a little bit stricter about neuropathy in your feet, things like that. They monitor my CPAP as far as sleep apnea. I have to bring documents.
1: Man, they're nosy, aren't they?
2: Oh, they're a little nosy. But they want to make sure you're not falling asleep.
1: Well, that's true. And that's one of the things about the autonomous trucks. They're not going to fall asleep.
2: No. No.
1: They may drive through something, but hopefully not. But, I mean, they've got all these things built in. I guess they've tested these things where someone is not in the driver's, or maybe they're in the driver's seat, but they're just not driving.
2: Right.
1: They've monitored them, and I guess they're to the point where they think it's okay.
2: I guess they're doing it, and I'm not comfortable yet, but I guess it's okay.
1: I guess so. It still looks weird down the road, but I can see meeting those specifications. You know, these trucks could certainly haul a lot more stuff, a lot longer, and be more efficient if you don't have to have a human in there stopping to take a nap every once in a while. If you see trucks pulled over, I see them driving to work early in the morning. They'll be pulled over to some weird place and go, what is this truck doing there? He had to stop. If something said, hey, you need to stop and sleep.
2: Right. I've had those long days, and I've had to stop and pull over. And, I don't pull over on the side of the road anymore. I get off.
1: But don't they monitor how long you've been driving? And
2: oh, yeah.
1: Isn't there something in there that kind of gives you a warning, says you better pull off now or you're going to be?
2: Well, so it's all electronic logging. Unless you're under a couple special circumstances, you can use paper. But that truck knows how long you've been driving and when your brakes are, and it will tell on you if you're not doing it right.
1: Wow. Be careful. The trucks are coming, and there won't be any drivers with them either. 728 on this Saturday morning. News coming up next on 102.3 KRM.

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3: Good morning. It is 7:30. Sunshine coming out later today with a high of 91. It'll feel like 105. Right now we got mostly cloudy skies, a few sprinkles in the area, and it is 73 in Tulsa. We'll continue with the Wheels Car Care Show here in just a moment. But first, top stories in our 24-hour Fox News Center. 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
4: The U.S. launches retaliation missiles on Iran, taking out coastal radar sites and drone storage locations, all in response to an Iranian attack on a cargo ship in the Strait of Hormuz. Fox's Rebecca Castor from Washington has the latest.
5: A senior U.S. official says U.S. forces struck four targets located along Iran's coastline bordering the Strait of Hormuz, as well as on Keshem Island. This was all in response to Iran striking a Singapore-flagged cargo ship in the strait, a direct violation of the Memorandum of Understanding, which was supposed to ensure safe transit for all commercial vessels. Vice President J.D. Vance saying, "Iran signed a ceasefire agreement. We have honored it. If they have disagreements about how the MOU is being applied, they can pick up the phone, but violence will be met with violence."
4: Tulsa police pulled over a van full of teenagers with guns early yesterday morning in North Tulsa, resulting in the arrest of two individuals. Officers responded to a call about suspicious activity near 58th Street North and MLK Jr. Boulevard, where witnesses saw several people with guns inside of a gold van. Officers say they initiated a traffic stop, but the van kept going and made a couple of abrupt stops. The passengers with firearms jumped out and ran into a nearby home, but were convinced to come out. Officers say they found an AR-15 rifle, several rounds of ammunition, holsters, and a fake rifle. Marlon Davis, a 19-year-old, had a previous felony and wasn't supposed to possess a firearm. He was arrested and booked into the Tulsa County Jail. The other boys were released pending further investigation. We're keeping our eyes on storm damage in Tulsa after days of rain and storms.
6: Tulsa County Emergency Management Director Bill Smiley tells the KRMG Morning News that they've been monitoring the area for washout damages.
7: We're keeping track of all that right now, and I think anybody who has damages should report it to damage.ok.gov. You know, the partnerships that we have, both locally and within the county, the city of Tulsa, we're all working together in a joint operations center, and so it's been real good for us to be able to keep track of those damages, but it's most important that people report those.
6: The governor declared an emergency for Tulsa County and other counties a couple weeks back, and Smiley tells KRMG you should be taking advantage of the opportunity to have reimbursements when you report storm damage. Crystal Kelly, 102.3 KRMG, Tulsa's News and Talk.
4: The Broken Arrow School District has been sued after an alleged sexual assault at the high school. Anita Varnell is the mother of a 17-year-old female student at Broken Arrow High School who's at the center of a lawsuit against the district after an alleged sexual assault took place in a bathroom last December.
8: It's a sad situation that should have never happened. Like, how was it allowed to happen?
4: As detailed in the lawsuit, this wasn't the first time the alleged perpetrator was on the radar of school officials and claims if the school had followed their own suspension discipline policy, their own investigation policy, and attempted to protect female students in any way, this would not have occurred. Tulsa's most accurate and dependable five-day forecast. More of today's headlines and the Wheels Car Care Show is next. It's 7:33.
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2: We are still looking at the scattered showers and thunder moving on out of Oklahoma, not to be back for a while. High today, 92, heat index 105, breezy tomorrow, 93. Monday, Tuesday, Wednesday, still hot. 93 Monday, 95 Tuesday, and 96 Wednesday. I'm Chief Meteorologist James Edelot for Fox 23 and 102.3 KRMG, Tulsa's news and talk.
1: Currently, we have cloudy skies and 74 degrees in Tulsa. I'm Kirk McCracken on 102.3 KRMG, Tulsa's News and Talk.
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4: 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All right, 7:39 on Wheels here. Troy Cox is with us. Hey, Troy. I got a question for you here. Someone texted us. You can text us your questions, 918-921-1023. Someone has a 2022 Kia. It's an electric. I don't know if that's relevant in this or not, but it says their back right wheel is bent outward slightly. And they suspected there was a control arm, but they can't visually see any issues other than the angle of the tire just looks weird.
6: Well, I mean, first thing, when you see something that looks odd, get into a technician. Find a auto shop that actually has a front-end guy. When I say that, there are a lot of shops that have state-of-the-art, you know, alignment machines that will show you in cartoon diagrams how to adjust alignments. And those can do adequate alignments. But when you're needing to diagnose a problem, you know, if it's obviously bent, you know, if you've hit something and bent it and it's an angle where anybody can see it, then anybody can fix it. But sometimes it's more subtle. Sometimes there are more than one part bent. You have, may have twisted something. There's where you want a technician that has years of experience, that's looked at hundreds, if not thousands, of vehicles, because you're more likely to get the problem fixed right, or at least found right the first time. And of course, if it's found, then a person with a lot of experience can fix it right. But, you know, kudos to them for seeing it's cocked. The thing is, if it's cocked, I don't know if you can visually see it, then it's badly out of alignment, almost certainly, and that's going to eat that tire pretty quickly if they don't address it.
4: Now, this is a back wheel, so,
5: right,
4: you know, you'd have to really...
6: You've got independent suspension.
5: Right.
6: Yeah, most vehicles, at least cars and, you know, a lot of your minivans and sport utilities have had independent suspension for decades. It does a lot of things good as far as

0: handling and space efficiency and packaging. But the reality has been most vehicles on the road today that aren't, you know, pickups with solid rear axles have alignment adjustments in the tail just like they do in the front. You can knock the tail out just like you can knock the front out hitting a pothole or something.
1: Yeah, and if you got it bent anyway, like you said, if you can actually see it, most time you can't even tell, and you're wearing tires unevenly. And but if you're doing something like that, if you've got a bent tire like that wheel, you could do some serious damage fairly quickly, couldn't you?
0: Yeah, you can eat up a tire pretty quickly. So something they want to address ASAP.
1: All right, here's a recall. We've mentioned this, I think, before, but Ford's recalling more than 540,000 SUVs from model years 2018 through 24 because chrome-plated center console trim can bubble, peel, and create sharp edges that have caused some hand injuries. So owners will receive a notification. You get that in the mail. So recalls Ford Expedition vehicles, 2018 through 24 models. And if you think you may be included in that, then take your VIN number and just put it in. Go to the website safercar.gov and put that in there, and you'll see if you're part of it. It may say you're involved in a different recall. You might find out you're in a recall that you didn't even know about or hadn't heard about.
2: Oh, yeah. It's a good idea to check it once in a while.
1: Yeah.
2: And a good maintenance shop should be doing that for you as well.
1: That's true.
0: I was going to say, check it once in a while just for your own edification.
1: Yeah, just so you got a little peace of mind anyway on that. All right, here's another question. Text message, 2002 Lincoln LS. My car keeps running hot. I recently changed the thermostat yesterday, and it's running hot again today. It gets so hot that I can hear the water boiling inside of the coolant fill tank. It also leaks hot coolant and steam inside the car on the driver's side, on the floor by the brake and acceleration pedals. So it also leaks a lot of water outside the car on the driver's side. He's got some serious leak problems there.
2: He's got problems. Usually when it's inside the car, it's on the passenger side. That's normally where the heater core is. But he's got problems all over the place. He's got either a radiator dead in that thing. He's got a water pump not, you know, flowing. He's either got a head gasket out. He's got something creating that.
1: Yeah. Any thoughts, Troy?
0: Yeah, I mean, if you've got coolant inside the car, either your heater core or the hoses going into the heater core are leaking. And the problem with leaking is twofold. One, you're losing coolant, and that's bad. Two, your system uses pressure to keep the water and coolant mixture from boiling. If it hasn't held or can't hold pressure, then it can't keep the fluid from boiling away, which then gets you right back to your low on coolant. You get low enough, you're going to toast to that engine.
1: All right, got another text message here, 918-921-1023. Says, my mechanic says the timing belt cover I just had done at the dealership in 2023 cost $5,000, apparently. Lexus says it's the head gasket needs to be replaced, $6,000. Dueling mechanics there. So he wondered, what do you do there? This was a used car that I chose carefully, but $15,000 layer ready to get a more reliable car, like a Toyota. Well, Toyota would be
2: a Lexus. Yeah.
1: That's a Lexus right there. A Honda or a Kia, and he's just kind of wondering what to do there.
2: I'd get a second opinion, I mean, for sure. Somebody that doesn't have a big connection with the car, they should be able to determine if it's the head gasket pretty fast.
1: Yeah. And, man, those are expensive items there.
2: Oh, yeah. Well, those V6s and those some of the newer Lexus have got the four-cylinder with the turbo, and all that stuff's expensive.
1: Timing belt has a cover?
2: Yeah.
1: Yeah?
2: Yeah, it'll have cover.
1: Okay.
2: It's not exposed.
1: Okay. Probably a good idea. Not to have that exposed on there anyway. All right, here's another text question. Someone has a 1993 Chevy Silverado truck. Runs for about 10 minutes, then turns off, like you turned the key off. Then will not restart. Changed out ignition control module, started after putting fuel in the carburetor, and, he didn't have carburetor on that.
2: No.
1: There's no carburetor on that. And ran and looked as if it was running rich, and it says, I threw a code of 42. After shutdown, it will not start back up, and now when I crank and then turn the key just to just to off, the coil continues to fire, and I'm lost. He's got a bad problem there. Is that a coil problem?
2: Well, I started hearing things about fuel problems. I'd have my gauge on my fuel pump, looking to make sure I've got fuel pressure and that it is priming when I turn the pump on. You know, I'd look there since he's already put the ignition module on.
1: Yeah, if it's dying on its own and won't restart, it may not be getting fuel, right, Troy?
0: Exactly. I mean, the Vortex need approximately 60 PSI of fuel pressure to fire. They can run in the lower 50s, but they are pressure sensitive. And if his pump's getting tired and can't provide enough pressure to light off, yeah, you're going to have trouble. That it runs 10 minutes, then dies is a little odd, but again, you know, pumps an electric motor, it may just be worn enough that, you know, it's breaking down on him. So I would be looking at, like Tom said, get a gauge on it and check fuel pressure before I threw any other parts at it.
2: Right. And then I would also hand trace the wires, make sure I don't have a wire broke, because, you know, things move around as they get hot, and having a wire broke can cause that.
1: All right. Getting another text message here. There's an interesting one here I want to get to. It's, let's see, where is it? Okay, here we go. I have an opportunity to buy a 2003 Lamborghini, a salvage title, for $15,000. I would like to rebuild it. Is this a bad project to take on, or is this a good deal? Some body damage and axle damage. Motor and tranny seems to be good, so they seem good there.
2: Yeah, well, he's going to spend 100 times that much rebuilding that thing.
1: Just because the parts are that much?
2: Oh, my gosh, yeah. Everything's expensive. You got to have a special tool to have a special tool on those things. but yes. It would be fun, but you would have to have a lot of patience and a lot of money to go down that road.
1: Oh, man.
2: A lot of money. I mean, a whole lot of money.
1: Just that $15,000. For some reason, they're selling it for $15,000, and that's a little cheap for a Lamborghini.
2: So. Yeah.
1: Even a 2003.
2: Right.
1: So.
0: Yeah. So parts are going to be tough because, I mean, most manufacturers keep parts, you know, 10 years or so, and then they stop cataloging them. So, right. Yeah, finding parts may be a nightmare. I would say if you buy it for $15,000, budget 4 or 5 times that for parts and labor. And if you think you can do it yourself, you may be right, but you may end up having, you know, a gentleman with an Italian accent living in your garage.
2: Yeah, or you're going to do an LS swap on it or something like that and use the body and that kind of stuff because, you know, that thing, everything's going to come from Europe, everything. And it's going to be tough to locate all this stuff.
1: Yeah, it absolutely is. All right, 7:49. It is Saturday morning. You are listening to Wheels on an Ask the Experts weekend on KRMG.

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5: Welcome back to Wheels. And if you're planning a trip, may want to get your car checked over. Take it down to Tulsa Gas Technology. You guys do those kind of things all the time. Look them over real good. And, you know, if you keep it updated and look with regular fleet maintenance and you need to go somewhere, you really don't have to do too much. You can kind of rest assured that everything is running well, or they would have found it.
6: Oh, yeah. Just drop it off and let us have it for an hour or so and look at it. And then we also do pre-buys. If you're going to buy a used car.
5: Man, that is worth the money.
6: It is worth the money because they're going to look at the antifreeze. If they see oil in it, if they see, you know, and a lot of times things get covered up when you're selling cars and stuff. And those guys know what to look for when things are getting covered up.
5: Yeah, you know if it's maybe been in a flood or something.
6: Been in a flood. Accidents, just things get covered up. And, you know, one of the big tricks is at car lots is they go in and clear all the codes. And that's frustrating, but sometimes they don't clear all the deep codes and we can go in there and find them.
5: Anyway, find out more at about fleet maintenance, Tulsa Gas Tech, TulsaGasTech.com. And we were talking about the trucks earlier in the show and driving and some of the requirements. You help a lot of people that are do commercial businesses with their paperwork and kind of get them compliant where they may not realize they're out of compliance and what they have to have with them if they're going to travel any distance out of their perimeter here in the immediate area and kind of make sure they're going to be legal.
6: Again, you're talking the plumber, electrician, painting contractor, heat and air guy. All you got to do is pull a trailer up to Joplin, Missouri, and you have to be fully compliant. Once you break that 10,001, it's the gross vehicle weight of the rating, not as actually how much it is. It's the rating. You break 10,000 pounds or 10,001, you have to have all your paperwork for a commercial motor vehicle. And it's confusing, so come talk to me about it. I'll get you head in the right direction.
5: Talk to Tom about converting your vehicle to CNG, to compressed natural gas, and you could be like us, just spending $1.75 a gallon.
6: Yeah, you know, that war never bothered my gas price. Not a bit.
5: Not a bit. It never fluctuated. That, you know, gas changes constantly. It's just always going up or down. I'm always checking, seeing. We're putting up pictures, you know, on our Instagram page and stuff to see what it is. If I put up a picture of yours, it just stayed the same all the time.
6: Yeah, it's actually been that way for 5 years. It stayed the same.
5: Has it been that long?
6: 5 years, $1.75 a gallon.
5: A lot of tax credits and rebates, so find out all the – see if it's right for you. It's not right for everybody, but see if it's right for you. And Tom here will tell you all about it.
6: Basically, if you're driving a work truck, give me a call.
5: All right. All right, someone texts us here. It says, I'm wanting to build my first hot rod. I've been building old Harleys for years. How difficult would it be to drop a FE Cobra jet into a 55 Crown Vic?
6: Oh, boy. I don't know. It'd be a project for sure.
5: Troy, any ideas?
7: I think he's got the room for it.
6: Yeah.
7: I don't think that's going to be the issue. I mean, FE Cobra Jet's a cool engine. I don't know that just from a parts cost and aftermarket support that I wouldn't be looking at something in the 429, 460 family, but that the 428 Cobra Jet, if you've got one already, is super cool.
6: Oh, they are super cool.
7: Yeah, transmission, you know, if I was building it, I'd do a stick. If nothing else, it's not only more fun to drive, it's a theft deterrent since so few people can drive them anymore.
5: That's right.
7: But if you're going to go automatic, you know, look at one of the aftermarket built overdrives.
6: Well,
7: and you could have a cool car, because, I mean, one thing about that old Crown Vic, it's heavy, and a big block's going to move it well.
6: Yeah, and they go good. There's guys that are actually taking the newer Crown Victoria frames and putting the old bodies on them. And they have a little bit, you know, upgraded suspension and stuff. But there's a lot of neat things you can do with an old Crown Vic.
5: Yeah, there sure is. Hey, got a text message come in here. I won't try to work in. Someone's got a 2019 Cadillac XT5. And the thing about doing a transmission drain and fill, would you recommend a transmission filter change with that?
6: It all depends on how many miles you got on that thing without service before I do anything. I'd want to know that.
5: And 2019, that could...
6: Yeah, 2019. And I don't know that I would do that. That was something I would do in my garage. I'd want to send it out and have a shop look at it. Because it's all about how long it's been since it's been serviced. Because you could do all that up, put all the oil changes, do all that, and it not ever move again if, you know... Transmissions are a funny thing.
5: Yeah, they used to be a little easier to work on.
6: Yeah.
5: Nowadays, you got to be a computer programmer to even get it working right sometimes.
6: Well, and you know, they got 6 to 10 speeds in them now. And there's all those different clutches, all those different bands. They're all computer controlled. And, you know, you can look up and have one not shifting correctly after you do a service on it.
5: Troy, you seeing any problems with a filter change?
7: Well, on the face of it, no, but I'm kind of like, Tom, how many miles? You know, if he's 50 or 60 grand, yeah, great, go for it. I mean, you're going to, a lot of them don't have drain plugs, so you've got to drop the pan to drain it anyway. Filter's right there, it makes a lot of sense. If you're at 100,000, you know, and fluid's still clear and clean and red and not, you know, brown tinged or starting to look like, you know, tea or worse, coffee, you know, then, yeah, it's probably still okay. But if it's off color at all, if it smells burnt, if it smells anything other than, like, clean transmission fluid, I would be hesitant.
6: Yeah.
5: All right.
6: And keep in mind, when you're dropping that pan, you're just changing the oil that's in the body. There's a lot of oil that's in the torque converter that you're not changing.
5: All right. A good deal. All right, Troy, thanks for your participation today. We'll let you go here and have a great weekend.
7: You guys have a great weekend, too.
5: Okay.
6: Thanks, Troy.
5: Bye. And if you want to have some more questions answered or get your car checked over, Tulsa Gas Tech is there. They keep a lot of cars running. I mean, you guys work on tons of cars. You got lots of fleets you work on. You said you had a new fleet or two that just came started with you?
6: Yep, we had a new fleet. Heard us on the radio, heat and air contractor. And they're taking the high road on everything, and it's good to see them. And we'll get to counsel them on compressed natural gas.
5: Ah, that'd be good. Save them some money from
6: that.
5: Oh, yeah. All right, guys, have a great weekend. The news is next on KRMG.

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3: Good morning. It is 8 o'clock. Sunshine coming out later. A high of 91. It'll feel like 105. It is 72 now in Tulsa and just a few sprinkles. We're going to continue with an Ask the Experts weekend. House Talk is coming up next on KRMG. The Gardening Show with Alan Storjahan, live and local from 9 till noon today on KRMG. But first, top stories in our 24-hour Fox News Center. Here's Kirk McCracken.
4: The U.S. military says four targets were struck and six U.S. aircraft were involved in the strikes, and the targets were along the Iranian coast bordering the Strait of Hormuz. Fox's Christina Coleman has the latest.
5: CENTCOM says Iran's dangerous behavior undermined freedom of navigation as commerce increasingly flows through the vital international trade corridor, and that in response, U.S. aircraft struck Iranian missile and drone storage locations and coastal radar sites. And Vice President J.D. Vance wrote on X, quote, Iran signed a ceasefire agreement. We have honored it. If they have disagreements about how the MOU is being applied, they can pick up the phone, but violence will be met with violence. CENTCOM also says U.S. forces will continue to provide a safe passage coordination to support commercial vessels going through the strait.
4: The Highway Patrol says a 17-year-old passenger in a car was killed in a rollover crash near Bristow.
6: Troopers say at around 2 a.m., the car was going south on 401st West Avenue, about 5 miles north of Bristow, when for some reason it veered across the center line and off the road, and then veered back, rolling over and hitting a fence before coming to a stop upside down on its roof in the roadway. They say the driver, a 40-year-old Bristow woman, and another passenger were injured, and the 17-year-old was killed. They say not everyone was wearing a seatbelt, but they didn't say which ones. Kyle High, 102.3 KRMG, Tulsa's News and Talk.
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7: Rogers County Commissioner Dan DeLosier posted a video of a massive sinkhole that opened up in Rogers County during yesterday's storms.
8: The road on 4190 in between Aiken and 460 is completely flooded over. Probably a quarter mile stretch. It's completely washed over. There's trees in the road. Rushing water.
7: Commissioner Ron Burrows says his crews are clearing trees off the road at several locations. Keep an eye out for temporary closures and flaggers, and drivers, you are urged to use caution in the area and keep an eye out for workers. Crystal Kelly, 102.3 KRMG, Tulsa's News and Talk.
4: Tulsa's most accurate and dependable five-day forecast. 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It's 8:02.
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16: Still looking at a few leftover showers moving out of the state this morning, and we'll be left with sunshine, breezy, and hot and humid. 92 today, heat index 105 this afternoon, 93 tomorrow, Monday 93, and Tuesday and Wednesday 95 to 96. I'm Chief Meteorologist James Edelot for Fox 23 and 1023 KRMG, Tulsa's news and talk.
4: Currently, we have cloudy skies and 77 degrees in Tulsa. I'm Kirk McCracken on 102.3 KRMG, Tulsa's News and Talk.
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0: 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I'm Ray Trimble with House Talk. I'm visiting with my buddy this morning, local retired icon Denver Fox, in the house today.
1: Good morning, sir.
0: Good morning, sir. Man, I know that usually like the first segment is like warm-up time, you know. It's like, what have you been doing? What have I been doing? I think I know the answer.
1: Yeah.
0: I think everybody's been cleaning up debris.
1: I think so. It's been a wild week, hasn't it?
0: It's been a wild week. And it's just, I mean, if anybody who's lived in Oklahoma for any specified amount of time just knows that the inclement weather shows up about this time. And we are in Tornado Alley. But man, it's just, yeah, I don't think you can ever get used to the destruction sometimes.
1: Oh, it's amazing. You know, you see pictures and videos and you go places where these tornadoes had struck this past week, and it's places you see all the time, and then you see all the damage and you just can't believe the power that to bring those trees and everything down. It's crazy. And do damage to roofs.
0: Oh, and you know, when you see one that's ripped up, I mean, these are some of these trees, big dudes, and just ripped up by the roots, like a giant reached down and just kind of popped them out of the ground.
1: It's amazing. Yeah.
0: It is amazing. In a terrifying kind of way.
1: Yes, it is.
0: Now, I got to ask, because, you know, you and I were looking at video and some pictures and stuff. Is everything okay at your house?
1: Everything's okay. A few little dead limbs, the usual when you get some high wind, just a few little things. But nothing like was really about a mile or two from my house that did some damage this past week. And where it brought down some big trees and brought down power lines and did a lot of roof damage to some of those really nice homes.
0: Oh, I know. I mean, and definitely it's going to be something to talk about, the damage. I thought this might be a good show to just talk about all the different things that can be damaged, the seen and the unseen, and, you know, maybe talk about, like, the steps to take.
1: Yeah, what do you do? I mean, these things are, you know, just happen. You go, well, who do I call? How do I get this all taken care of?
0: Who, what, where, when, and how.
1: Exactly.
0: You know, and I was talking this week to someone, and they had been dealing with a gas leak, and I was helping them out. And we were talking about, they were frustrated. But it's because they had the gas leak and they called their distributor. And so the distributor came out, which would be, you know, whoever you pay your gas bill to, for you folks out there, whoever your, you know, your natural gas provider is for that utility. They called them and they came out and they said, yeah, you do have a leak. And then they pulled their meter. And so they were very upset. They're like, why'd they pull a meter? We called them. And I was like, that's a mistake. It, you know, alluding to what you said just a little earlier, Denver, knowing who to call and who to call first could mean the difference between, you know, a quick, easy fix or a very inconvenient experience that compounds the misery.
1: Oh, yeah.
0: So, you know, and by the way, folks, when that happens, you can understand where that utility provider is coming from, because if they come and there's a leak on the system that, and they're distributing it, that's dangerous.
1: Oh, yeah.
0: They have to shut it down, and they're not the ones that are going to fix it.
1: Yeah.
0: And so they're like, well, we're not going to distribute this gas to you anymore until you prove to us that the system, the home is safe, which requires a plumber to come out, do all the leak repairs, do what's called a mercury test. And they are looking to see if it holds pressure for a certain amount of time. And then, and only then, will they reset your meter and turn your gas back on. So I thought, you know, that I feel like that kind of situation applies in these scenarios where you've experienced just a tremendous amount of damage. And I'm super curious to know what you think. You know, you've been owning a home, I'm going to just say a little bit longer than me. And by that, I mean, you know, 20, 30 years.
1: Yeah,
0: probably.
1: I've had a couple of homes here and there.
0: And I'm just curious because, you know, when you walk outside and you've got roof damage and you've got maybe damage to the siding and maybe a broken window and your tree's laying on the ground and your car got smashed, it's like, who do you call first? Like, I'm curious for your thought process. I mean, how do you go about it?
1: You know, I think you start thinking of insurance first, like who's going to pay for all of this? You know, is it damage that I'm liable for? Is it damage that maybe it's the city or like a utility like you're talking about? Maybe they're liable for it. And so before I want to start moving anything, I want to kind of document where everything is and what the damage is and who's really on whose property it is, really.
0: Oh, yeah. No, and I mean, I agree with that. I don't think involving the insurance is a bad idea. But I also think, you know, that maybe it's not a bad idea to, on some of your stuff, to maybe have somebody on site to sort of say, let me go through this, you know, with you and let's look at all of this. And sometimes our experience has been in the field is that, you know, it just depends. You've got great adjusters and great inspectors out there, but then you've also got some that are not so great.
1: Yeah.
0: I would think that in scenarios like this where the damage was widespread and on such a large scale that insurance companies, I'm wondering if they even are sending out adjusters or if there's like this blanket approach. And then it becomes more about your policy and what your policy covers and your deductibles. And
1: right.
0: Almost like, you know, they're saying, well, Denver, we're not negating that you experienced damage. We know that because there's this swath right through your neighborhood.
1: Yes.
0: And, you know, and I'm thinking, I don't know how many adjusters they have, but they probably don't have an army of them to go and hit every single house and look at every damaged home.
1: Yeah, if they do, it would take a while before they would get to you and you're inconvenienced in the meantime.
0: I will say something interesting, you know, is that a lot of insurance companies have moved to, you know, they schedule a time with you and then they have you turn on your camera. And it's more like a video conference.
1: Oh, yeah.
0: And you're on the video and so are they. And they may not even be here in Oklahoma. And then they're like, well, walk around and show me the damage. I mean, show me the tree, show me the car, the house, the roof. I mean, whatever the case may be.
1: That's true.
0: And so maybe some of that is going on. But I do hope that folks are definitely getting a hold of some people to help them get this stuff figured out. And of course, folks, we do have to stop and pay some bills. It's just such a rude interruption to have to take a break. But Denver and I, we're hanging out. So you want to stay here with us. I'm Ray Trimble. It's House Talk.

0: shaping up to be one of the rainiest Junes in Oklahoma history. I'll tell you what number one was. It might surprise you. Plus the top local stories from over the weekend and the most frequent traffic in Tulsa radio. You'll get it on the KRMG Morning News with me, Skyler Cooper, Monday, 5 to 9 a.m. 102.3 KRMG, Tulsa's News and Talk.
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2: Wayne called the other day. He's the owner of Lifetime Transmissions, and he asked me to help him commemorate the 250th anniversary of the signing of the Declaration of Independence. You know, I always thought that the 56 men who signed it were just ordinary men. But considering what happened to them, I'm thinking they were far from ordinary. And I remember reading that not one of them escaped reprisal. Their homes were burned, their cattle were killed, some were beaten, tortured, even murdered. I don't think any of them escaped unharmed. And while today they might be just names in a history book, 250 years ago, they were real people, just like you and me, who gave up everything. And I still wonder, would there be 56 people today who'd put their lives on the line just to stand up for what they believe in? Or would we all be out somewhere drinking beer, grilling brats, and waiting for the fireworks to begin? I hope that wouldn't be the case, but I don't know.

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1: 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I'm Ray Trimble. I'm visiting with my buddy, Mr. Denver Fox. We are talking about the storm devastation that's happened in Green Country. It's pretty significant at this juncture, and I think a lot of people are potentially dealing with this. And we were just talking about the phone call. Who do you call, and maybe how do you go about handling it? Did you say something in the first segment about pictures, Denver? You said before I move anything.
2: Oh, I meant to document. Yeah.
1: Yeah.
2: Take some pictures.
1: Take
2: to
1: some
2: document.
1: Pictures.
2: Video, still pictures, whatever. To especially like if there's a tree on your car, well, let's see it.
1: Yeah. I think, you know, that's something I think sometimes. Because we don't deal with this every day, and something happens like that, maybe you got to go to work. And so you run out there with your chainsaw or whatever, and you're thinking to yourself, you know, I'm going to have to get my car fixed, but I got to get to work. Even if you take the day, and then you got to go the next day. I could see how people would get so caught up in the regimen of their life and things that they need to take care of, that it would slip one's mind to take those pictures or shoot that current video. And so I think that is a great, powerful tip from the sharp mind of Denver Fox.
2: Well, I don't know. You know, sometimes if a tree or if it's storm damage that affects your car, is that your car's insurance that's going to pay for that? Or is that
1: Your property
2: insurance.
1: Yeah, if you have an umbrella, I mean, how does that work?
2: Yeah.
1: And I think, you know, who knows, but at the very least, to your point, it's the very first thing you should do, folks, is get out, take pictures, and shoot some video. And even give some reference, I would say. Like, take something that everyone can relate to the size of it, like a Frisbee or a cell phone. And that way, if you're showing something that needs size reference, you're able to kind of show them. Because sometimes on pictures and videos, you can't really quite tell how large or small something may be. And putting your cell phone or something like up there like that, that's very familiar to everyone, helps you see, oh, shoot, I'm looking at this tree trunk and this thing is 10 cell phones wide. And so, you know, that's also a good, easy tip. Or if you have an actual tape measure or yardstick,
2: I mean,
1: that would also be really helpful and powerful. And then, of course, this is where, you know, suddenly you are flooded with contractors. Has that already happened to you?
2: I bet so. Yeah.
1: They know the storm has hit there. They know the damage is there. And so now all of a sudden you've got folks knocking your door and saying, hey, I want to work on this for you. I want to fix it for you. How do you feel about it? Just genuine, you know, unbiased opinion, Denver. What are your thoughts about that?
2: Well, your first reaction is, oh, someone's here to help me.
1: Yeah.
2: Let's get it taken care of. And you're just wanting to get it taken care of and
1: get
2: it done. Yeah,
1: you just want it done.
2: But some of these people may not even live here, you know. They may not even be from this area, and they're literally fly by night.
1: Yeah, literally came across the state line because they watched the storm on the news.
2: That's right.
1: We call them storm sharks. I don't know who came up with that, but I do love
2: that's
1: it.
2: A good name.
1: I love that, storm sharks. Mm-hmm. You know, I would say this. For me, it's I respect the hustle.
2: Mm-hmm.
1: I really do. Like, I'm not hating on somebody that gets out and knocks doors. When I was young and I mowed lawns for a living, I also did that. I would just go knock on a door and be like, hey, Denver, would you like someone to mow your lawn? Would you like your flower bed cleaned out? Can I grind your stump? You know, that kind of stuff, right? And I sold a lot of work that way. But I would also tell you folks that It could also be a little dangerous. To Denver's point, and I'm just going to throw myself under the bus. I mean, when I was a kid, I had a whole lot of hustle, but I was not a full-blown business. I did not have the insurance I should have had.
2: Yeah.
1: And you were going to get a taillight warranty from me. I was just a kid pretty much. And so, I mean, once I got off your street and had my cash in my pocket, I was on to the next. And, and I wasn't planning on, I didn't have the money or the resources or the wherewithal to come back and fix something if anything was wrong. So I'm trying to be that way. No one out there, I don't want anyone out there to feel picked on. Because if you're out there trying to build a business, like I really do respect the hustle. But as a homeowner or as a business owner, that is probably one of the worst ways to pick a contractor, especially for any sizable project. Because anyone can slap a magnet on their door and drive into town and ring your doorbell. At this juncture, is for that kind of, for these kind of repairs, I want to know, do you have a brick and mortar? And is it local? Where are you? Where do you office out of? And if you don't even have an office,
2: yeah,
1: that might be it. Is that a deal killer for you?
2: I had someone come to my door several years ago and wanted to do a driveway. Hey, you need your driveway redone. And he didn't even introduce himself. And I said, do you have a business card? No, you know, he didn't have a card. He didn't have a logo on his truck.
1: Wow.
2: He didn't even have a phone number, nothing, you know.
1: Wow. He wasn't even making an effort to give a false pretense.
2: We're doing work for the neighbors up here, so you should do it too, you know. That was kind of what he did.
1: Oh, yeah.
2: And I don't know. They throw in these little buzzwords, you know. They'll say, well, it's a 5-year guarantee. Well, what does that mean? How does that work if you're not even here, you know?
1: Yeah. Yeah, you know, I always jokingly say on this show, when people say lifetime warranty, they don't mean lifetime of the product. They mean their lifetime. Yeah, right. Their lifetime in business.
2: Yes.
1: So, yeah, to your point, you know, if they're out of business in 2 years, then your warranty is over.
2: Yes.
1: It's a powerful thing, you know. So those of you out there that have experienced damage from the weather, you know, be careful. You're going to get a lot of people, and I'm not saying that they're bad people. A lot of them are young and they're hustlers, they're entrepreneurs. I mean, like, and they're out there doing it. And if it's like cutting up a tree or grinding a stump, I don't know where the harm is in that.
2: Yeah.
1: But you know, if it's putting brick back on your house, you know,
2: putting a roof back on or something,
1: putting a roof on, you know, replacing a water heater, like, I don't know. Like, I need to know, where's your office? What's your address? How long have you been in business?
2: Are you bonded?
1: Are you bonded?
2: Yeah.
1: Well, we should talk about that.
2: Yeah.
1: After the break, because I think there's some confusion about if someone carries general liability or if they're bonded. What do those two mean? All right. Dang it. We're out of time again.
2: A lot of information to get
1: in. It's going fast. Stay with us, folks. We are just cram-packed full of information today. I'm Ray Tremble. It's House Talk right here on

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1: The U.S. launches retaliation missiles on Iran, taking out coastal radar sites and drone storage locations. At 8:30, we have cloudy skies and 75 degrees in Tulsa. From the KRMG 24-hour Fox News Center, I'm Kirk McCracken with team coverage of our top stories. The U.S. launches retaliation missiles on Iran, taking out coastal radar sites in drone storage locations, all in response to an Iranian attack on a cargo ship in the Strait of Hormuz. Fox's Rebecca Castor from Washington has the latest.
2: A senior U.S. official says U.S. forces struck four targets located along Iran's coastline bordering the Strait of Hormuz, as well as on Keshem Island. This was all in response to Iran striking a Singapore-flagged cargo ship in the Strait, a direct violation of the Memorandum of Understanding, which was supposed to ensure safe transit for all commercial vessels. Vice President J.D. Vance saying, Iran signed a ceasefire agreement. We have honored it. If they have disagreements about how the MOU is being applied, they can pick up the phone, but violence will be met with violence.
1: Tulsa police pulled over a van full of teenagers with guns early yesterday morning in North Tulsa, resulting in the arrest of two individuals. Officers responded to a call about suspicious activity near 58th Street North and MLK Jr. Boulevard, where witnesses saw several people with guns inside of a gold van. Officers say they initiated a traffic stop, but the van kept going and made a couple of abrupt stops. The passengers with firearms jumped out and ran into a nearby home, but were convinced to come out. Officers say they found an AR-15 rifle, several rounds of ammunition, holsters, and a fake rifle. Marlon Davis, a 19-year-old, had a previous felony and wasn't supposed to possess a firearm. He was arrested and booked into the Tulsa County Jail. The other boys were released pending further investigation. We're keeping our eyes on storm damage in Tulsa after days of rain.
3: Tulsa County Emergency Management Director Bill Smiley tells the KRMG Morning News that they've been monitoring the area for washout damages.
4: We're keeping track of all that right now, and I think anybody who has damages should report it to damage.ok.gov. You know, the partnerships that we have, both locally and within the county, the city of Tulsa, we're all working together in a joint operations center, and so it's been real good for us to be able to keep track of those damages, but it's most important that people report those.
3: The governor declared an emergency for Tulsa County and other counties a couple weeks back, and Smiley tells KRMG you should be taking advantage of the opportunity to have reimbursements when you report storm damage. Crystal Kelly, 102.3 KRMG, Tulsa's News and Talk.
1: The Broken Arrow School District has been sued after an alleged sexual assault at the high school. Anita Varnell is the mother of a 17-year-old female student at Broken Arrow High School who's at the center of a lawsuit against the district after an alleged sexual assault took place in a bathroom last December.
5: It's a sad situation that should have never happened. Like, how was it allowed to happen?
1: As detailed in the lawsuit, this wasn't the first time the alleged perpetrator was on the radar of school officials and claims if the school had followed their own suspension discipline policy, their own investigation policy, and attempted to protect the female student in any way, this would not have occurred. Tulsa's most accurate and dependable five-day forecast, more of today's headlines, and House Talk is next. It's 8:33.
0: Red alert traffic means traffic flow is not normal. Crashes, lane closures, construction, slowdowns, and the dreaded
6: all lanes are shut down.
7: There's a wrecker there. There's OHP there.
0: KRMG has the most frequent traffic updates in Tulsa, combined with the most knowledgeable traffic anchors in the city.
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3: We are still looking at the scattered showers and thunder moving on out of Oklahoma, not to be back for a while. High today, 92, heat index 105, breezy tomorrow, 93. Monday, Tuesday, Wednesday, still hot, 93 Monday, 95 Tuesday, and 96 Wednesday. I'm Chief Meteorologist James Edelot for Fox 23 and 102.3 KRMG, Tulsa's news and talk.
2: Currently, we have cloudy skies and 75 degrees in Tulsa. I'm Kirk McCracken on 102.3 KRMG, Tulsa's News and Talk.

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1: 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I'm Ray Trumbull with House Talk. I got my buddy Denver in. Never fails. How long have we been? Somebody was asking me this the other day. I remember this is like squirrel, but I remember when I very first met you. Mm-hmm. That wasn't at Yale, was it? At Yale?
2: Oh yeah,
1: was at Yale.
2: Definitely,
1: okay,
2: yeah.
1: So it was over by the hospital. Right?
2: Yeah, at 71st and Yale.
1: 71st and Yale. And you were in that building. And that's mm-hmm. where I very first.
2: Yeah.
1: But why am I feeling like I met you in another studio before? That was a new one. I had met you in one before that one. Is that right or is that wrong?
2: I don't know of another studio that we met, but
1: I can't trust you, Denver.
2: No, I can't remember that far back.
1: I can't trust myself.
2: It's too far back. Can't remember.
1: Well, where were you before that studio? Were you there a really long time?
2: A real long time there.
1: You've been there quite a while.
2: I started downtown many years ago, but that was a long time ago.
1: Okay.
2: We've been out there since early 80s, really.
1: Okay.
2: We're out there.
1: So then that's it. And because I remember meeting you in that studio, so maybe that one was it.
2: Yeah, I'm sure it was.
1: We've just kind of followed each other.
2: Yeah, we've kind of done different things, had different positions, but
1: we've tried breaking up, and we just keep running back into each other.
2: Always staying involved with the show here, one way or another.
1: Yeah. So, well, you know what? If it works, it works.
2: Yeah.
1: Right. All right. Well, that was just an interesting thought. Somebody was asking me the other day, and it was really actually a kind of a funny question because just keep in mind, some people don't know. So, you know, they're talking to me and they're just like, well, when did Denver start? You know, when did you start visiting with Denver? Like, when did he come around?
2: Yeah. Well, I hosted the show originally way, way back when Mark Wayne was on it.
1: Yes.
2: So it all kind of went through a transition, you know, through a little change. And
1: well, that's what was fun about it.
2: Yeah.
1: Because the way that they said it, and I'm butchering it right now, but the way that they said it made it sound like they thought that I was here first and that you just sort of rambled in off the road at some point. And I'm like, oh, no, no. I'm like, that's Grandpa Radio. Like,
2: that's right.
1: I'm like, Denver was there way, way before me.
2: I was
1: me.
2: A golden oldie, baby.
1: Yeah. I'm like, he's the OG.
2: Yes.
1: So anyway, just throwing that out because it was a really fun conversation. You could tell they didn't know that.
2: Yeah.
1: I was like, oh no, Denver's the man.
2: And you know, I've learned a lot from you guys over the years. I pick up some of these things.
1: Like, yeah, you could literally run the show. You don't even, it's kind of scary. You don't even actually need me. You've been doing this so long, you could probably do it in your sleep.
2: Well, that's why I was asking before the break about,

0: when you got a contractor coming in after you've had damage, like the storm damage that was this last week, and some of the things to check with them is, are they bonded? That was one of the things I learned on this show years and years ago.
1: No, it's really true. And, you know, it's kind of interesting. It's sort of like when you talk to folks about tankless water heaters and we all will do this, but you confuse endless water, hot water, mm-hmm. with instant hot water. Yeah. And if you slow down and say it, you know that those are not the same thing. But people think, oh, well, I put a tankless in, shouldn't I get instant hot water? And I'm like, no, you get endless hot water.
0: Yeah.
1: And I think the same about the bonding and the liability.
0: Uh-huh.
1: You know, because most business, and it's really not that big of a deal to get liability insurance. It's not even that expensive. I mean, I'm talking like $1 million. General liability is not very expensive. So if they don't at least have that, that is definitely an immediate red flag. It's like, oh, shoot, like you don't even have general liability. But now what that covers are incidents. You know, they're cutting a tree limb and it falls and hits your house and breaks a window. General liability.
0: Yeah.
1: You know, they're backing out and they run over your mailbox. General liability. But you give them half money down to start the job and then they never show up and they took your money. That's not general liability.
0: That's felony, isn't it?
1: Oh my gosh. Okay. Yes. You know, like that's, but you know, okay. So let's say that happens to us, you know, and they commit the felony and they mm-hmm. steal,
0: yes.
1: right? What sucks about that is that, you know, yes, the cops are going to be looking for this guy. Everybody's looking for him, but you're still out the money.
0: Yes.
1: And nobody's coming to write you a check.
0: Yeah.
1: And so now maybe you put $5,000 down and you're just out the $5,000 and you've got to find another contractor and give him $5,000.
0: Yeah. Trying to get this thing done.
1: I'm like, bro. So, okay, that's where bonding comes in.
0: Okay.
1: Now, bonding's not as easy to get. Bonding, they're going to check into you if you're a business entity or you're a business person. If you want to be bonded, they're gonna check you out a little bit, because what a bond is that's saying, if you're contracting to me, Denver, and you ask me for $5,000 down and I have your bond insurance, well, and then you disappear, you don't do the work and I'm out the money, well, the insurance company will insure that money and then they'll go after you.
0: Okay.
1: And so as a consumer, using a bonded contractor is way better than non-bonded. Now, is everybody bonded out there? No, they're not.
0: Do they have to be bonded?
1: They don't even have to be. But okay. Now businesses will require it.
0: Yeah.
1: If you were going to do contracting at this studio, that'd be one of the first things they ask you for, probably. But as homeowners, we don't do it. We don't say, you know, Denver, before you get started, can I get a copy of your insurance? And then you hand me your general liability. Mm-hmm. And I'm like, oh, wow, $2 million general liability. Yeah, that covers it. We're good. Go mm-hmm. ahead and get started. We, as homeowners, we don't know to say, oh, and are you bonded? And if their answer is no, it's okay. I want to stress this. Not everybody is bonded. So this is where, as a homeowner, you just need to understand what the risk is that you're taking. If you're giving this individual any money down up front, you are not protected if they're not bonded.
0: Wow.
1: So that's what you need to know.
0: Ah, okay.
1: So, you know, if I'm not bonded and I want $5,000 up front, you're at risk. You're mm-hmm. taking a big risk. So that's where you maybe say, well, since you're not bonded, I'd really prefer to pay you when the job is finished.
0: Let me ask you real quick.
1: Sure.
0: Before we take a break, I know. If some worker is injured on your property and maybe wants to sue you for their injuries, what does that fall under?
1: You know what? You're going to have to stay tuned for the last segment.
0: Takes too much time to explain
1: that. We have to stop with felony and take a break. Okay, on-site injuries. We're going to talk about that when we come back. Stay with us. I'm Ray Trimble. It's House Talk right here on KRMG.

0: into the future of your commute. Our traffic updates are like a crystal ball, revealing the best and worst routes in Green Country.
1: The ramp into downtown is still closed to stay on the downtown loop.
2: They need to go all the way down to 244 to get around that mess on Highway 75.
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0: 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I'm Ray Trumbull with House Talk. I got my buddy, local retired icon, Denver Fox, in the house. Man, we have been covering a lot of ground, Denver.
1: We have a lot of information today.
0: I hope so, honestly, because, you know, people that are dealing with the damage and devastation around their home and their business, you know, I hope that we're bringing some clarity or some direction to the situation, because, I mean, you probably just want to walk out and cry in your yard. Like, oh, my gosh.
1: And if some of those storms this last week didn't affect you, it might affect you in the weeks to come.
0: Yeah. I mean, yeah, we're not out of the woods yet, so to speak. So, I mean, this hopefully is good, useful information for everybody out there. And Denver, you alluded to a really tricky topic.
1: Mm-hmm.
0: Because, you know, there's three layers to the insurance, basically, when you're working for someone else. And a big one is injury on the work site or on the job site. So you said, where does that go? Or what covers that?
1: Yeah.
0: You know? Now, that's where, do you ever ask it? Okay, most people never ask if a contractor is bonded. I mean, we don't. That's not something we ask. Mm-hmm. Do you ever ask a contractor if they carry workers' comp?
1: Oh, I never. No. I never even thought of that at all.
0: No, I mean, because why would we? Right? No. Like, this is not something we do every day. But if you were going to contract for another business, that is the third thing that they're going to ask. They're going to want to know what general liability you carry. They're probably going to give you a minimum. They're going to say, well, you know, especially the big companies, if you're going to work for us, you got to have $5 million general liability. Mm-hmm. You got to be bonded, and they'll tell you how much you got to be bonded for. And then they're going to want proof that you carry workers' comp, which is what takes care of the employee if they should get injured. And there you go.
1: Yeah.
0: So let's say somebody gets injured on your property and you didn't verify workers' comp. They don't have it. And like you said, you end up in this weird situation where, I mean, I've heard weird stories. I'm not alluding to this factually. I've just heard this second and third hand, but I have heard of criminals suing homeowners for shooting them.
1: Yes.
0: I mean, right? Like, this happens, you know, or injuring them when they were trying to break into their house and they were suing them. Yeah. And I've even heard of potentially winning some of these. Yeah. And I don't know if that's.
1: Yeah. And you're trying to defend your property.
0: Yeah. I did zero research on this, but, you know, Google it.
1: I have heard of that too.
0: Yeah. Me too. So, you know, you got a guy, you're paying that $5,000 that's not protected by a bond. And he falls out of the tree.
1: Yeah.
0: Breaks his leg. And he decides, you know, well, it's your fault. You're the one that told me to climb up to that branch. You didn't tell me the branches need to be cut. And you're like, well, that's why you're here. And he's like, well, I'm suing. I'm going to sue you for my broken leg, loss of work, all of that. It could happen. I would say that the protection for you in that, there's some clauses in your homeowner's insurance that protects you mm-hmm. from that. So I think in those instances, I would contact my homeowner's insurance representative and let them know, hey, I have a potential problem. Because it could be an issue. And sometimes that's all they're coming after. Mm-hmm. They're just coming after the settlement check from the insurance company.
1: That's where one of those umbrella policies really comes into play, isn't it?
0: It really does. And I don't know how this became so much of an insurance conversation, but this is when you realize insurance can be a very big deal.
1: Yeah.
0: What if some kids get in your backyard and they're not even supposed to be there? They're pool hopping mm-hmm. and one of them drowns in your pool. And then suddenly, you're being sued because you didn't secure your backyard well enough to keep them out. This kind of stuff happens.
1: Oh, I know. It happens.
0: It's so crazy.
1: It was always something I was worried about when I had a pool.
0: Oh, my gosh. Just fill that thing with sand.
1: Yeah. I did. I finally did.
0: know, and then you'll get sued because he was trying, jumped off the diving board, hit the sand, and broke his neck.
1: Thought there was a pool there.
0: Thought there was a pool. Mm. You know, the thing is that at the end of the day, I think that the answer here is the important time to ask the questions that Denver and I are going over today is before you start getting stuff done.
1: That's true.
0: Not after an occurrence. Because once something's occurred, you've already given the money or you've already let them start the job. You have now potentially compromised yourself.
1: Yeah.
0: And this is why, I mean, to close the loop on this, this is why I say it's so important to make sure that you're using a valid local contractor that has brick and mortar, has tenure in the community, because I say all that to say that by default, most of these individuals to be able to do those things are already doing good business. They're paying their taxes. They pay their rent. They have employees. They do carry workers' comp. They, you know, yeah, they have the general liability. They have all these things. They have to have been here that long and to have that building and still be doing business.
1: Have the credibility and everything.
0: They have that credibility. Yeah. And so it kind of gives you a little peace of mind that you don't have to maybe be quite as thorough if you're doing business with somebody that's been in the community for 30, 40, 50 years. They're doing stuff right. I mean, they've been around a long time. They probably worked for your dad's dad, your dad, and now they're working for you.
1: Yeah.
0: So pretty cool stuff.
1: So if someone has some roof damage from this past week's storms, they probably want someone reputable to come out and do an inspection.
0: Yep. You know, and if you want to do that, you can schedule it online, Denver. All you have to do is go to abestroofing.com. You can schedule it online. You can communicate through text. There's all sorts of ways you can pre-qual. You don't want to deal with anybody direct. You just want to get it on the schedule. You can do that all on the website, abestroofing.com. Check them out. They're pretty cool guys. I mean, and let me tell you, they do the way they do things, the warranties and the guarantees that come with the roofs that they do, it's the very polar opposite of a tail light warranty. It is a company of 40 years in the community saying, if there's a problem, we'll stand behind it. So check them out for sure. Thanks for the tease, Denver.
1: Yes.
0: You're a
1: had
0: professional.
1: Had to slip that in there real quick.
0: He's a gentleman and a scholar. And with that, folks, we're signing off. I hope you enjoyed the show. Have a great weekend. Stay safe. This has been House Talk right here on KRMG.

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2: You know how they came out to install our surround sound in home theater?
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1: 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You know I've been wanting surveillance cameras. 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
1: According to the U.S. military, four targets were struck and six U.S. aircraft were involved in strikes near the Strait of Hormuz. At 9 o'clock, we have cloudy skies and 75 degrees. From the KRMG 24-hour Fox News Center, I'm Kirk McCracken with team coverage of our top stories. The U.S. military says four targets were struck and six U.S. aircraft were involved in the strikes, and the targets were along the Iranian coast bordering the Strait of Hormuz. Fox's Christina Coleman has the latest.
2: CENTCOM says Iran's dangerous behavior undermined freedom of navigation as commerce increasingly flows through the vital international trade corridor, and that in response, U.S. aircraft struck Iranian missile and drone storage locations and coastal radar sites. And Vice President J.D. Vance wrote on X, quote, Iran signed a ceasefire agreement. We have honored it. If they have disagreements about how the MOU is being applied, they can pick up the phone, but violence will be met with violence. CENTCOM also says U.S. forces will continue to provide a safe passage coordination to support commercial vessels going through the strait.
1: The Highway Patrol says a 17-year-old passenger in a car was killed in a rollover crash near Bristow.
3: Troopers say at around 2 a.m., the car was going south on 401st West Avenue, about 5 miles north of Bristow, when for some reason it veered across the center line and off the road, and then veered back, rolling over and hitting a fence before coming to a stop upside down on its roof in the roadway. They say the driver, a 40-year-old Bristow woman, and another passenger were injured, and the 17-year-old was killed. They say not everyone was wearing a seatbelt, but they didn't say which ones. Kyle High, 102.3 KRMG, Tulsa's News and Talk.
1: Rogers County crews are working on cleaning up storm damage.
4: Rogers County Commissioner Dan DeLosier posted a video of a massive sinkhole that opened up in Rogers County during yesterday's storms.
5: The road on 4190 in between Aiken and 460 is completely flooded over. Probably a quarter mile stretch. It's completely washed over. There's trees in the road. Rushing water.
4: Commissioner Ron Burrows says his crews are clearing trees off the road at several locations. Keep an eye out for temporary closures and flaggers, and drivers, you are urged to use caution in the area and keep an eye out for workers. Crystal Kelly, 102.3 KRMG, Tulsa's News and Talk.
1: Tulsa police are investigating a deadly triple stabbing.
6: Just before 11 o'clock last night, officers responded to the Madison Park Apartments near 11th and Mingo after reports of multiple stabbings. They found three victims, one who later died from their injuries, a second who's in critical condition, and a third who is expected to survive. Police have arrested 21-year-old Jeffrey Leon Paz. Homicide detectives have taken over the investigation and are actively working the case. Ben Morgan, 102.3 KRMG. Tulsa's News and Talk.
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6: We are still looking at the scattered showers and thunder moving on out of Oklahoma, not to be back for a while. High today, 92, heat index 105, breezy tomorrow, 93. Monday, Tuesday, Wednesday, still hot. 93 Monday, 95 Tuesday, and 96 Wednesday. I'm Chief Meteorologist James Edelot for Fox 23 and 1023 KRMG, Tulsa's news and talk.
5: Currently, we have cloudy skies and 77 degrees in Tulsa. I'm Kirk McCracken on 1023 KRMG, Tulsa's News and Talk.
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8: And welcome. Good morning. Hope you're having a great Saturday morning thus far. And if you're driving around Tulsa, you got to have the windshield wipers working. Sprinkling out there, not too bad. We got a lot of rain overnight. Rather wet, wouldn't you say? The whole week, it's something else. And today during the gardening show, we'll talk a little bit about how that is a good thing and it can be a bad thing when it comes to your plantings out there in your landscape and garden. Invite you to call or text that number. You just heard it, 918-921-1023. If you have a question about anything out there in your Netherland, around your house, the landscape, maybe you've got a lawn question or some flowers are not growing like you hoped they would. We talk about everything, whether it's an answer to a question or an idea, maybe a suggestion or a tip, could be a solution for you. If you give me a call this morning or text your question in, it's going to be a lot of fun. All kinds of things on my mind. If anything's on yours, invite you to call. Maybe something's just not growing or just seems to be having trouble out there. And I have to tell you, we've got several at our place that are doing strange things. And I'm just wondering, what is that? You know, we have a big, for instance, we have a big clump of beautiful garden phlox, white and pink, mostly white in this one section. But then there's a lot of them that are coming up on the edge of that clump, just turning real yellow. And got to thinking, what is causing that? So actually, I clipped out several of them because it looked rather bad. Some more began to get the same condition. So I've come to the conclusion that it's not nutritional. It's definitely a pathogen of some kind. And there's a pathogen called yellows that can affect some of our perennials. So I'm going to just take that part of the phlox clump away. I'm just going to dig them up, dig them out, and hope it doesn't spread to the healthy ones. And if I do have healthy ones, I may move them to a new spot just to get them out of there. So there's kind of a little bit of a process of evaluating. And if you do have access to a computer or maybe even on your phone, you could probably type things like that and describe the condition of the plant, what's going on. You can get all kinds of different possibilities. But if you call the gardening show, you'll get the answer right here on the gardening show. And we have seen some things pop up in our garden as well. We got those cabbage loopers that came in and started munching away on the what's left of our broccoli plants. We have harvested a lot of broccoli and froze a lot of it. So we've got the loopers that are coming in, leaving lots of holes in the leaves. And so we've had to do a little bit of treatment for them. And the squash bugs have come on in. This is an amazing year. We haven't had squash bugs until now. So they are there. So if I'm describing a few things maybe you've got going on and you'd like to chat about it, invite you to call. As we get on down the long list of things that I have to talk to you about today, we're going to get into crepe myrtles. We'll talk about some heat-tolerant plants, some best of the best summer-flowering shrubs. Some shrubs, you know, will bloom a long time. And we have the benefit of those here in Tulsa and across the state, actually. So in hydrangeas, a lot of folks have hydrangeas that have been in and out of bloom, and some more are starting to bloom right now. I was driving around the hospital yesterday. Oh, my gosh. The panicle hydrangeas are blooming like crazy. Big, beautiful white blooms all over the place. So if you've seen something like that in your neighborhood, not sure what it is, you could take a picture of it and text it in here to the gardening show, and I'll give you a ID on it, and that'll be fun. This is the time of year also that peaches are coming in. So if you have a peach tree and it's got big peaches on it, and likely you're going to have some fruit pretty soon, or suddenly they're going to get all fuzzy and you'll have a disease that hits them, and that's called brown rot. Brown rot is just a devastating and just totally depressing disease of peaches, because you think, oh my gosh, we got so many peaches, it's going to be delicious, I can almost taste them. And then they just get all mushy and turn into a mummy. They get dark, they get real dry and look like a prune. So as a result, you basically lose them all. So we'll talk about a spray program that will help you preserve your peaches if you call the gardening show today about that. That's about just a few of the things we're going to talk about today. And reminding folks, it's definitely not too bad right now, but this afternoon it's going to be like a sauna out there. And for the rest of the week, with high humidity, high temperatures, it's going to be very, very hot and tough for all of you guys out there doing any kind of outdoor work. But it's also going to be a big time increase in what we call pathogens, diseases that will hit your plants, and the weeds are going to grow like you would not believe after all this rain. So we'll give you some tips and ideas on how you can take care of your weed situation in your garden and the disease issues that might pop up right here on the Gardening Show. It's about 12 minutes now after the hour of 9 o'clock. I had a great drive in this morning, and it looked like the weather was going to switch from raining to not raining. So that's nice to know. Some folks who listen to the gardening show off in western Oklahoma have had some big-time storms, northwestern Oklahoma in the last couple days. Central Oklahoma, not so much. Here in eastern Oklahoma, lots and lots and lots of rain. And that rain has definitely done some things to all the plant material out there. But I have to say, when we were doing a lot of landscaping growing up and then in the gardening business and all the years teaching that I did, I used to tell folks that one of the best times to plant is either right after or soon after you get a good soaking rain, because it's so easy to dig. You can dig in the soil. You don't have to chip away at the hard rock and dry soil that can happen in the summertime. So folks are always asking, is this a good time to plant? It actually would be a great time to plant. And so many of our garden centers, they got super sales going on right now. You can stop in at any of them, and they'll have some wonderful bargain prices on plants. So planting things now is not a bad thing. little bit, maybe 2 to 3 weeks from now, it might be unadvised, if, particularly if it just gets really hot and turns off to be dry. It'll be a struggle for those plants to establish in late July, August. But right now, you can still make some great deals. You can bring home some beautiful flowers and oversized plants in small containers. That's the thing that's amazing this time of year, because they've been growing and growing at the garden center. They get fertilized. They get sprayed if necessary and nurtured along. And so you can get those at a discount price, bring them home and plant them in nice, moist, easy-to-dig soil. It's wonderful. So keep that in mind. It's also a great time to be pulling those weeds, because the weeds do come out a lot easier in the moist soil. So you could just get you a knee pad, get out there and just have at it. Speaking of having at it, we're going to take a couple minutes off for commercials and come right back to chat with you. Invite you to call during the break. 918-921-1023 is our number. I'm Alan Storjohn, and thanking you for listening into today's gardening show right here on 1023 KRMG, Tulsa's News and Talk.

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9: Yeah, good morning. Happy Saturday. Happy June 27th. Last weekend of June. Seemed like we just started June. Can you believe that? It's already over. The summer's going to be over before we know it, and we are headed for some warm summer-like conditions this next week. With all this rain, it'll be like a sauna, probably this afternoon, starting this afternoon. It's going to be a rough one. So I bet you'll probably be looking at your lawn thinking, oh, that doesn't really need to be mowed. I've done that so many times. It doesn't need to be mowed, but I'll do it anyway. And once you get started, it is deep. It's really higher than you thought. So that's definitely something that we've got ahead of us, is rapidly growing grass and lawn because of all the rain. And I fertilized our lawn just right before this rain, fortunately. So it's going to hopefully help things out. It's going to grow nice and green. Hey, we got some callers. Let's go to the phones. Sherry's our first caller of this segment. Hi, Sherry. Thanks for listening in today.
10: Hi, how are you?
9: Doing great. Now that I've got you on the phone line here, what's happening in your garden?
10: Well, I've got knockout roses that I've had probably 15 years, somewhere in there, on the south side of my house in the front. I noticed earlier this spring that the very west end one has rose rosette. And I cut off that branch all the way down, you know, cleaned everything with alcohol and thought, okay, I'm just going to cross my fingers. Well, it's back on that plant and the one next to it.
9: Oh, no.
10: So I know. And I've already kind of resolved that I'm probably going to lose those six. There's a row of six in the front. But I have two more that are about 30 feet away, but there's a holly, big holly bush in between them that actually, my question, I guess, is I've already told my husband we're going to have to pull them all out. This is, you know, sober. but I wondered if I should do that now, hoping that it didn't get the other two, or does it really matter? Should I wait until the end of the summer and pull them out then?
9: Yeah. Well,
10: or
9: I would probably
10: another year or two and let them do whatever they're going to do, and then take them out when they look really bad.
9: I think I would just take the ones out that are showing symptoms, which for people that are listening that don't really know what that is, it's the rose develops really thick branches that are off color, usually a brighter red, lots and lots more thorns, and lots of short shoots and internodes that are coming out, as well as a real poor a flower, and the flowers look bad, the leaves look bad, the shoots look bad, and it's just usually on single branches that are coming off of a relatively healthy-looking plant. So I've done that before. Yeah. I've removed the bad branch and watched it, and then a year later had it on another part of the same plant. It is a kind of a disease that is spread by insects, and so insects feed on the leaves of the sick plant and hop over or fly over, or sometimes a bird will land in a tree. These are mites for the most part that are doing this, and a bird will transport them over, or you can transport it when you prune a plant without sterilizing your pruners between plants with any kind of a disinfectant like Clorox or Lysol or something like that. So you want to always do that if you're pruning. So I removed the whole plant, and it wasn't too far from another one, probably not even, you know, 15 feet. And that other one has not ever been affected. So I would say just remove the ones that are showing symptoms now. And then if you get a rose spray that has a miticide, insecticide, and fungicide in it, sometimes it's called triple action or something like that, the miticide will get the mites that would be on your healthy plants. And that might be all you need to do is just keep those mite populations down. And the ones that are way far away from the ones that are sick, I don't think you have to worry about them. As long as you don't prune a sick plant and then go prune one that's healthy without sterilizing in between, I think you probably not need to remove all of them. Just remove the ones that are showing symptoms right now.
10: Okay. All right. Great. I appreciate your help. Thank you so much.
9: You bet, Sherry. And thanks for listening in. And it's not just that disease that hits roses. I know I've had knockout roses that were big and beautiful and healthy, and then gradually over time, they've just gone downhill, not from that disease, but just from just sort of like a decline. And so keeping your roses healthy with fertilizer, proper pruning, watering during the hottest times of the summer, and mulching, they'll many times outgrow other diseases. We have some really nice roses that have dropped a lot of leaves recently because of all the rain and a lot of the moisture has caused leaf spot disease to go crazy, the black spot. So you'll need to use a fungicide. If you have roses that are a little bit older, some of the more heirloom type roses, they are wonderful flowering roses, but they have big problems with black spot, and it just takes excessive moisture and high temperatures, from mild to warm, and you'll end up seeing the leaves get yellow splotches on them, and then they go gray, and then they fall off, and it looks like there's no leaves on it at all. So using a systemic rose fungicide early in the season when they first start to grow, and again about a month after that, that way you can protect your roses from all these leaf diseases, and you'll get some nice blooms, and the plants will be relatively strong with some fertilizer. They just don't outgrow these fungal diseases. They basically just lose a lot of leaves. And that's bad because you want to see your roses looking happy and healthy. The knockout strain or series is wonderful because they've got a resistance to many of these diseases and very few leaves get it. And there's a lot of new ones on the market. The bloomathons that we've seen at Sanders Nursery and other nurseries, they're really great too. The leaves just stay dark green, don't have a big issue or problem. But if you happen to plant, you know, any of the more heirloom type roses that are on the market, many of the hybrid teas that are out there, we talk about them on the gardening show all the time. They're going to be a little bit more problematic for you. They're going to have some issues with all kinds of these diseases. We've got an iceberg that I've got high hopes for. And first, the deer ate the thing down pretty bad, and now the leaf disease has been hitting it. So if you have that one or Queen Elizabeth or Chicago Peace or Honor, the Midas Touch, Sheer Bliss, these are all on my list of wonderful roses that you can grow in Tulsa, Tropicana. They all seem to have leaf diseases because they're older varieties that have been around for a long time. Still well worth having. Just got to take some action against the fungus that causes that. And usually these systemic fungicides are the trick. Really, really good for it. We got a call. Couldn't stay on the line, but ask a quick question about using some chips from a ground-up stump of a pecan in the garden, and they couldn't get things to grow in areas where they had put that chip and as a mulch. You know, these are like chopped-up tree stump chips. You've probably seen them whenever you've lost a tree and had to have the stump ground up. They just use it as a mulch in the garden. Best thing to do with something like that is to incorporate it into a compost pile for at least 6 months and let it leach out or decompose, putting it readily in the garden or incorporating in the garden. The wood just takes a lot of nitrogen away from the plants that they need to grow. It's used by the, you know, the bacteria that's decomposing and the fungi and everything else is decomposing the wood chips. So that's one bad thing about putting fresh chips on the garden. The other thing about it is that pecans do have juglone, which is a compound that's in the tree, and it is an allelopathic compound. That means it inhibits the growth of other plants. And a real bad one is the walnut. Walnut has got a lot of it. I think pecans have about a third of the strength of juglone, and that is going to inhibit the growth of plants. So if you're still listening and you asked that question, probably not a good idea to use chips when you're trying to mulch around vegetables. Don't use any pecan chips, that is, or certainly any walnut chips. We're going to be back after the bottom of the hour news. Alan Storjohn here. 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
13: The U.S. launches retaliation missiles on Iran, taking out coastal radar sites in drone storage locations. At 9:30, we have cloudy skies and 79 degrees. From the KRMG 24-hour Fox News Center, I'm Kirk McCracken with team coverage of our top stories. The U.S. launches retaliation missiles on Iran, taking out coastal radar sites in drone storage locations, all in response to an Iranian attack on a cargo ship in the Strait of Hormuz. Fox's Rebecca Castor from Washington has the latest.
14: A senior U.S. official says U.S. forces struck four targets located along Iran's coastline bordering the Strait of Hormuz, as well as on Keshem Island. This was all in response to Iran striking a Singapore-flagged cargo ship in the strait, a direct violation of the Memorandum of Understanding, which was supposed to ensure safe transit for all commercial vessels. Vice President J.D. Vance saying, Iran signed a ceasefire agreement. We have honored it. If they have disagreements about how the MOU is being applied, they can pick up the phone, but violence will be met with violence.
13: Tulsa police pulled over a van full of teenagers with guns early yesterday morning in North Tulsa, resulting in the arrest of two individuals. Officers responded to a call about suspicious activity near 58th Street North and MLK Jr. Boulevard, where witnesses saw several people with guns inside of a gold van. Officers say they initiated a traffic stop, but the van kept going and made a couple of abrupt stops. The passengers with firearms jumped out and ran into a nearby home, but were convinced to come out. Officers say they found an AR-15 rifle and several rounds of ammunition, holsters, and a fake rifle. Marlon Davis, a 19-year-old, had a previous felony and wasn't supposed to possess a firearm. He was arrested and booked into the Tulsa County Jail. The other boys were released pending further investigation. We're keeping our eyes on storm damage in Tulsa after days of rain.
15: Tulsa County Emergency Management Director Bill Smiley tells the KRMG Morning News that they've been monitoring the area for washout damages.
16: We're keeping track of all that right now, and I think anybody who has damages should report it to damage.ok.gov. You know, the partnerships that we have, both locally and within the county, the city of Tulsa, we're all working together in a joint operations center, and so it's been real good for us to be able to keep track of those damages, but it's most important that people report those.
15: The governor declared an emergency for Tulsa County and other counties a couple weeks back, and Smiley tells KRMG you should be taking advantage of the opportunity to have reimbursements when you report storm damage. Crystal Kelly, 102.3 KRMG, Tulsa's News and Talk.
13: The Broken Arrow School District has been sued after an alleged sexual assault at the high school. Anita Varnell is the mother of a 17-year-old female student at Broken Arrow High School who was at the center of a lawsuit against the district after an alleged sexual assault took place in a bathroom last December.
17: It's a sad situation that should have never happened. Like, how was it allowed to happen?
13: As detailed in the lawsuit, this wasn't the first time the alleged perpetrator was on the radar of school officials and claims that the school had followed their own suspension discipline policy, their own investigation policy, and attempted to protect the female students in any way, this would not have occurred. Tulsa's most accurate and dependable five-day forecast, more of today's headlines, and the KRMG Gardening Show is next. It's 9:33.
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2: Currently, we have cloudy skies and 79 degrees in Tulsa. I'm Kirk McCracken on 102.3 KRMG Tulsa's News and Talk.
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4: Rather wet, rather rainy. Get up and get out. It's going to be a little bit moist outside this morning, but this afternoon things are going to change, and maybe for a while it's going to stay dry, so these things happen, and in the gardening realm, you know, you start noticing there's a lot of things growing right now, and many of them have the classification of a plant that's in the wrong place, and that's a weed. So we've got the weeds growing like crazy, and if you don't take action when the weeds are small, it just gets really hard. They are all over the place. So snipping the weeds out, mowing them out, sometimes works pretty good. Using a line trimmer in some places where they are going crazy. I like the guy that's online that, I guess he's on Facebook, that he knocks on people's doors and offers to take care of their totally neglected lot around their house and does it for free. And I think he must just, because of all the views, he gets lots of cash for doing that online. But it's remarkable. If you just watch a few of those places that guy does, I am just amazed at how hard he works. He gets the place totally transformed from you can't see the house to suddenly it's there again, and it's all nice and trimmed and mowed and beautiful. So maybe your house looks like that right now. I don't know. But with all this rain, it could actually get there. Drove past several places this morning. It looked like, whoops, they haven't mowed for 2 or 3 weeks. And it is hard to mow a yard when it's ankle high or even higher. So encourage you to try to take care of that. If you happen to have Bermuda grass that's not only in your lawn, but it's up in your flower beds, there are products you can buy that you can spray over the top of the plants that are in that flower bed, that shrubs, and doesn't harm them. So look for, one of them is actually called Over the Top. Another one's called Grass Be Gone. It only gets Bermuda grass and other perennial grasses and annual grasses won't harm your broadleaf plants. And there's one called Post. There's another one called Ornamec. You can go online, buy them on Amazon. You can buy them in your local garden center, and you can take care of that issue. It's not instantaneous, and it might take repeat applications, but there's an answer for that problem, no question about it. Speaking of answers, let's see if we have one for our next caller. Larry's been on the phone for a little while. Thanks for your call, Larry. How can I help you?
5: Oh, hi, Alan. Good to talk to you again. I have a house plant. I don't know what the name of it is. It has real dark green, pretty good sized leaves. The tips of the leaves are turning black. What do you think that might be, and what can I do about it?
4: It's probably water-related, water stress, maybe too much water. I usually see leaves to get the black tips with too much water, a little too wet, or standing water in the pot. And if it's not enough water, if it's dry, you get a lot of wilting. And even, I hate to say that, but a lot of times if the roots are rotting back from too much water, they wilt also because they're not translocating the water from the roots to the top because the roots are gone due to rotting. But dryness will cause more of a brown on the margin, edges of the leaves. Too much water seems like it causes the blackening of the tips of the leaves. And so mostly it's water. And if you take the plant out of the, it might be in a decorative pot that doesn't have a drain hole, or if it does have a drain hole, it might be an issue with just staying wet too long. But I'd probably put a big newspaper. Nobody has newspapers anymore, but maybe use a grocery sack and lay the plant on if it's not too large of a pot and pull it out and look at the roots. If they were nice and white and healthy, then something else is causing

0: in that. But if they're dark, you don't see very many roots, and it has a little bit of an odor to it, staying too wet, getting kind of sour, then you just want to back off on your watering. Don't water as much.
1: I can understand the water thing, because what I do is, like, once a month I will take it out of the pot or out of the container that it's in and soak it in a 5-gallon thing of water.
0: Yeah.
1: Let it just soak up and just get sopping wet.
0: Yeah.
1: And then I'll put it back in the container. What's your opinion of these self-watering plants that they advertise?
0: Hey, well, they do work. The thing about the self-watering pots, a lot of times they're a little bit higher up, and that strata of soil mix that's at the very bottom of the pot stays totally saturated all the time. There's no oxygen down there for the roots to grow either. So the roots can get water from that part of the plant, but it has to percolate up through it. It has a kind of capillary action up into the root zone of the plant. And if you got the wrong potting mix in there, if it's real very, very open, aerated, and well drained, it doesn't have that tendency to capillary the water up to the active root system. And it can be a mistake to get that. So I personally pay a lot less money, get a regular pot with holes in the bottom, and then just water it weekly, making sure that I don't water it again until it's dry to the touch on the surface, maybe down about an inch, still dry. Then it's time to water it, or you see a little bit of wilting to the leaves, just not a lot of wilting, but you know that it's calling for water. Keep your houseplants more on the dry side. They will live a lot longer than if you overdo it with the water. But it sounds like what you're doing is okay. It's just something causes the root system to die back a little bit, and that's what's causing that black tip.
1: Okay, thank you very much.
0: You're welcome. Thanks for calling in, Larry. A lot of times we have house plants to do things like that. I just take the bad leaves out, then go back to a little bit drier conditions for them, and a little fertilizer once a month, and they will grow on out and look good. A little bit more sunshine, maybe more light helps them out as well. Indoor plants that we get, like that one's probably a spathiphyllum, which is that peace lily, very common, loves indoor conditions, goes through cycles of extremely beautiful to not so nice. And so you can kind of help them out by putting them outside in the summertime in a nice shaded spot on the north side of your house, deck, patio, or, you know, close to the house where it gets shaded. And then you can water it more often and it'll grow out with a little fertilizer. It will be really, really happy to be in a place where it gets a little bit more outdoor conditions. It's still brighter outside, even in the dense shade, than it is in your house. So we're going to take a brief break. Coming back after that break, we'll chat with you. Just like Larry, you can call 918-921-1023 is our number. So if you need an answer or an idea, maybe a solution, you can call that number and we'll chat with you about whatever's on your mind, if it's green or it used to be, here on The Gardening Show. I'm Alan Storjohn. This is 102.3 KRMG, Tulsa's News and Talk.

0: That's cute. 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
6: And hi, buddy. Welcome in. Gardening Show Hour 1, zipping along as usual. I have 11 minutes before 10 o'clock here on the Gardening Show, and I'm inviting you to call if you have a question. If you need a quick answer to something that's going on out there in your landscape or something you saw somewhere sometime, and we'd just like to ask about it, we got a text that came in asking about how to propagate hydrangeas, which that is not the most easy thing to do whenever you're talking about growing starting a shrub from branches or leaves or something like that. But one of the best ways that you could try this is to take a stem tip cutting that is approximately 6 to 8 inches long, maybe a little bit longer, with two or three leaves on it, and then dip the base of that cutting, which is going to probably be freshly cut, just dip it in some rooting hormone powder, which you likely will have to go to the garden center to find that. But you can buy it online, obviously, rooting hormone powder with a small amount of auxin, which is a rooting hormone, and then put it into a fresh potting mix that's been wet already. And some folks will put a plastic bag over it, some kind of a Ziploc bag over it, rubber band it so that it's kept moist. It doesn't dry out real quick, and the humidity of that environment stays pretty high. Or you can just mist it often with a mister bottle, keep the leaves from drying up. And if you're fortunate, it'll root right into the soil media that you've stuck that cutting down in. Doesn't have to be a large pot. It could be like 2 or 3 inch pot. It'll root in about 4 weeks, 3 to 4 weeks. Some folks will try to root these in water, which they do root in water as well. So you could put a piece of aluminum foil across a glass or some sort of a container that you would keep water in, and rubber band the aluminum foil, poke a hole in it, and then stab the stem of your hydrangea down into the water, and the aluminum foil will hold it up out of the water. And just keep it filled with good fresh water. Change it every maybe 3 or 4 days, and you'll get rooting in the water. Then you transplant it into a pot. So there's not one that's terribly difficult to root from a stem tip cutting. Some folks will take a flexible branch from a hydrangea that's close to the base, close to the ground, dig a little hole in the surface, in the ground, or bring a pot with some potting mix and then just put a portion of that stem under the soil, put something heavy on it to keep it down in the soil, like some people use a brick or something like that to hold it down, cover it all up. And at the end of the summer, it will have rooted right there, and you could separate it from the stem that's closest to the plant and pot it up. That's one way you could do it. It's called a tip layer technique. So some of the things you can do to root shrubs from stem tip cuttings or from a layering technique all are fun and give you some great results. You can do it with not just a hydrangea, but you can do it with a lot of other plants too. Most shrubs you can't just divide. You can't just dig a section out of it and hope that it's going to grow. A lot of them come from single stalks or single trunks. That would be your shrub, unless there was two or three of them in the pot when you bought it. But still, it's very difficult to divide those. Perennials are a different story. You got clumping perennials that you can dig up and divide. So if you dig up the whole clump, whether it's a Shasta daisy or some other kind of a clump perennial or iris or a day lily, or you get into a long list of ornamental grasses you can do this with, dig up the whole thing, chop it in thirds or quarters or halves, and then you got plants that you can either pot up and give away, or you can move them to different locations in your garden to expand your garden out to other places. And speaking of expanding your garden, I was looking online. A lot of nurseries have big sales going on right now. Plants that they've had since mid-spring, they are huge in their pots right now, but they're charging lots less. They might be charging like half price for many of these things. So it's a great time to go out and see what's available and also just stroll through the nurseries and garden centers and pick out some plants to take home. You may have some gaps out there where you didn't plant anything yet. So just a little bit of soil preparation, dig it up, turn it, chop it around, add a little bit of organic matter to it if it's needing that, and you're ready to plant some flowers. And I did that with some impatiens 2 weeks ago. I think it's 2 weeks now. It was a spot that I've never planted anything in before because the deer come in and they just like to browse there. But I went ahead and planted these impatiens in there. It had some mondo grass, which is covering the whole area. So mowed the mondo grass down really, really short to try to keep it back. Dug up some spots within the mondo grass and planted these impatiens. They look awesome. They really look great. Sprinkled in some Osmocote in the planting holes, which will give it a good controlled release fertilizer for the rest of the summer. And I was really pleased how that turned out. So you might have a spot where you've not planted any flowers before, and the price is right, you know, just amazing what you can find out there, and the plants are big. And so with all this rain, good growing and good digging conditions, you could be planting these flowers around and just enjoy what they do. Annual flowers, of course, will give you color for the rest of the summer for the most part, particularly if you plant something like impatiens, begonias. You can do zinnias, different types of you can buy many of these petunias out there, marigolds. They'll just bloom and bloom and bloom through the rest of the summer, lantanas, etc. Some of them are very good attractants to butterflies, too, later on. But when it gets cold, they're going to die from the freezes, so you won't see them make it through the wintertime, but they are just going to be wonderful all through the rest of the growing season. If you have some out there that you planted earlier, they've gotten really massive, and maybe their blooms have started not to be as showy, mostly stems, then this is not a bad time. It's a pretty good time to get back into those and prune them back, if you got petunias particularly. Now, not some of these super petunias now, they don't need it. Like the bubblegum super petunia, they just continue to fill in. They're massive and beautiful. But others, they will get a little bit straggly. If you have a straggly-looking annual in your garden, you can look at it and maybe cut it back about a third of the height of the plant. Sprinkle a little bit of fertilizer around it, some of that flower grow type of fertilizer. Scott's has it and other companies have it. And water it in, and within 3 weeks, it'll be back in full bloom, be very, very showy and nice. It doesn't take very long. You might be thinking it does, but it doesn't take very long. With our busy lifestyles, we don't really notice, but all of a sudden you look out there and, hey, that looks really awesome. That did a great thing. And you can do the same thing with a hanging basket that no longer looks so great. You can give it a beetle haircut just a little bit past the rim of your hanging basket. Leave a good 6 inches of stem and cut it back to there, fertilize it, make sure it gets the right sunlight, and within 3 weeks it'll put out new growth. It'll have a nice batch of flowers coming on, and it'll probably look good for the rest of the growing season. So that's another great thing you can do to rejuvenate all these flowers that you might have out there. Number one thing, though, is weed control. pulling weeds out, try not to disrupt the flowers in the process. And if it is going to disrupt the flowers, and just cut them off really, really short and then put something on top of them like a thick mulch. And that will actually suppress a lot of your weeds except for Bermuda grass, which will come right up through the mulch. So you'll have to spray it with one of those over-the-top kind of grass sprays that are on the market. And I've used those before, and they really, really do great, particularly if you have something out there that is close to your lawn and just keeps coming in or right over the edge and gets right up in your plants. So looking at my watch, very close to the top of the hour news here. Invite you to call as we break for the news. You'll be first in line when we return. That number is 918-921-1023. I'm Alan Storjohn. Thanks for listening. The Gardening Show Hour 2 is coming up next, so stay with me. 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
5: According to the U.S. military, 4 targets were struck and 6 U.S. aircraft were involved in strikes near the Strait of Hormuz. At 10 o'clock, we have partly cloudy skies and 79 degrees. From the KRMG 24-hour Fox News Center, I'm Kirk McCracken with team coverage of our top stories. The U.S. military says 4 targets were struck and 6 U.S. aircraft were involved in the strikes, and the targets were along the Iranian coast bordering the Strait of Hormuz. Fox's Christina Coleman has the latest.
6: CENTCOM says Iran's dangerous behavior undermined freedom of navigation as commerce increasingly flows through the vital international trade corridor, and that in response, U.S. aircraft struck Iranian missile and drone storage locations and coastal radar sites. And Vice President J.D. Vance wrote on X, quote, Iran signed a ceasefire agreement. We have honored it. If they have disagreements about how the MOU is being applied, they can pick up the phone, but violence will be met with violence. CENTCOM also says U.S. forces will continue to provide a safe passage coordination to support commercial vessels going through the strait.
5: The Highway Patrol says a 17-year-old passenger in a car was killed in a rollover crash near Bristow.
7: Troopers say at around 2 a.m., the car was going south on 401st West Avenue, about 5 miles north of Bristow, when for some reason it veered across the center line and off the road, and then veered back, rolling over and hitting a fence before coming to a stop upside down on its roof in the roadway. They say the driver, a 40-year-old Bristow woman, and another passenger were injured, and the 17-year-old was killed. They say not everyone was wearing a seatbelt, but they didn't say which ones. Kyle High, 102.3 KRMG, Tulsa's News and Talk.
5: Rogers.

0: County crews are working on cleaning up storm damage.
1: Rogers County Commissioner Dan DeLosier posted a video of a massive sinkhole that opened up in Rogers County during yesterday's storms.
2: The road on 4190 in between Aiken and 460 is completely flooded over. Probably a quarter mile stretch. It's completely washed over. There's trees in the road, rushing water.
1: Commissioner Ron Burrows says his crews are clearing trees off the road at several locations. Keep an eye out for temporary closures and flaggers, and drivers, you are urged to use caution in the area and keep an eye out for workers. Crystal Kelly, 102.3 KRMG, Tulsa's News and Talk.
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3: Still looking at a few leftover showers moving out of the state this morning, and we'll be left with sunshine, breezy, and hot and humid. 92 today, heat index 105 this afternoon, 93 tomorrow, Monday 93, and Tuesday and Wednesday 95 to 96. I'm Chief Meteorologist James Adelot for Fox 23 and 102.3 KRMG, Tulsa's news and talk.
2: Currently, we have cloudy skies and 80 degrees in Tulsa. I'm Kirk McCracken on 102.3 KRMG, Tulsa's News and Talk.
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0: KRMG, Tulsa's news and talk. Welcome to the KRMG Gardening Show with Alan Storjahan. 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Alan's been Oklahoma's garden answer man for over 25 years. Got a question about your lawn, landscape, or garden? 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
1: And hi, buddy. Welcome back. Wow. It's just really been something. A lot of rain this evening or last evening coming on through the early morning hours. And it looks like it's slacking off a little bit right now for folks. Sun will come out. It'll be a great time to just do a little of assessment. Probably have to pick up a bunch of branches and clear the twigs and branches off the lawn. If you have any trees at all, and most people do here in the greater Tulsa area, Green Country, there's a lot of trees. And there's got to be some dead branches up in every tree. And they do come down unexpectedly. We've had some big ones come out of our trees with some of the native oaks deciding they're not going to grow anymore in that side. And then the whole thing comes off. We had a big native oak that was looking great. And then through the summer, a couple summers back, it just went brown. And the whole thing just kicked the bucket. And so I didn't really, because of the size of the thing, it was on our property line too, I didn't really want to get up in there and try to do it myself. So I put off bringing someone out to do it for me. And then one of the storms came through like we just had this week, knocked the whole top of it off into our lawn. So that took care of that problem, but I still have a large stump that has to be taken out. It seemed like one or two trees every single season we have just go on to their next existence, which is usually the compost pile. But, so if you have trees out there, you know who you can call. Call the friendly folks at Rickert Tree, and they'll come help you with anything that's happened. And they're a wonderful sponsor of the gardening show. And always point people towards them for any kind of tree question, issue, problem, or need. You might need it pruned, might need it removed. Sometimes removal is the best thing. I encourage people to plant trees, by the way. If you have an open spot in your lot, put something out there. Get some trees growing. You'll be glad you did. 15, 20 years from now, be beautiful, shade everywhere. It cools the environment. But select the right tree. There's a lot of trees that you can put in spots that are going to cause you more problems as time goes by. So pick a really good one. And you can go to a landscape nursery and ask them for their picks, their selections for mid-sized trees. The big, gigantic ones like sycamore, the big oaks, and the big ash elms and things like that, you got to have room for those. But if you don't have a lot of room, just pick a small to medium-sized tree and get it in. There's a lot of them on sale right now, garden centers all over town. I have noticed that some of the garden centers are going to what they call summertime hours. They're not open on Sundays. So if you are curious, you might want to check out the websites for different nurseries here in town. I just checked the Sanders Nursery Facebook page, and they're going to summer hours. So they're only open, you could check it yourself. I think it's 3 on Saturday, till 3 on Saturday, and then not open on Sunday. So that's going to be a big change for folks. So get that going on. Sanders has had us out a lot this year. Looking forward to going back. I may go out there today. Just one of those great things to do. Invite people to just visit your favorite garden center often, and you'll find some great things there. I tell you, that's for sure, whether you live in the Tulsa area or not. We got some wonderful companies all across Oklahoma. And some of the largest wholesale nurseries, the grower nurseries in the world are here in Oklahoma. So that's pretty amazing. And it's always been that way here in eastern Oklahoma. So call if you have a question, 918-921-1023. And you can get in here. We'll chat with you about whatever's on your mind. And one thing that's, I do know people sometimes call about plants that they really loved, but they're not doing so good, or they lost them and they want to know what's going to be the next step. So I invite you to go ahead and give us a call. I got a text that came in asking about tomatoes. They basically have not been putting on much fruit. This person said they haven't seen very many bees this year, and they're wondering if that's part of the problem. And I just relayed back to them via text that you can self-pollinate tomatoes really easily by flicking the flowers with your finger or shaking the whole plant a little little bit every day for a little while until you start to see fruit development on that cluster. It doesn't always have to be a insect pollination thing. Many times tomatoes are pollinated by gravity or by wind or just the whole plant shaking around in the wind. But in tomato greenhouses, they have to go down the whole row of tomato plants with a vibrating tool. They actually put up against the tomato stem and just vibrates the whole plant. It kind of gently slaps it a bunch of times. I had a friend who had a electric toothbrush years ago that he put a bent wire in the end of it instead of the toothbrush. So he had the electric part of it, the little battery operated part, and just wham, wham, wham, wham. And he just put it up against his tomatoes and it knocked the tomatoes away. He didn't have to shake them with his hand. He just tapped it a few times with that. And that's usually enough because the pollen would just fall from where it is and pollinate the flower and it gets good fruit. So just do a little manual pollination without the need of insects. The insects have been around. I know that's for sure because I've got some honeybees coming in on a lot of our plants in our garden. The squash particularly, they're all over the squash right now. So they're definitely around. So it just might be that he hasn't seen them. So if you have a question like that, I invite you to text it in to 918-921-1023. That's the number. And I've got several that have come in this morning. Thank you very much. Try to get you an answer right away so that you can check that out. Whether it's your landscape or your lawn, maybe it's a flower bed, flowers in your flower bed, fruit trees, vegetables, or anything else out there, maybe tropical plants. We've had a tropical plant question already this morning. What about purchasing plants at the garden center? If you've been to the garden center, here's some tips for you. You always want to check your plant material, make sure it's got a healthy growth above and below the soil line so the plants don't have a lot of speckles or spots or any leaves that have been, you know, that have shown a lot of like desiccation. I guess that's the best word for not getting enough water and drying up a little bit. Maybe it doesn't have very many leaves on it, just got a bloom. You got to watch out for those too. So it has no or few roots growing out of the pot. You don't want it to be just coming out of the pot like crazy. But if it has a lot of roots on the inside, take the pot off. A lot of white roots, very healthy. Top of the plant should be healthy. Then that's a good one to buy. And if it's finished its bloom cycle and it basically just got a lot of seed pods on it, maybe you want to avoid that one. Unless it's 75% off, then, oh, well, just go ahead and get it. But you could avoid ones that you don't see any blooms. And if it's full of blooms, that's okay. But it's even better if you can buy a plant that's in bud with just a couple flowers on it because that will extend the bloom cycle a lot longer. And you'll see those buds that haven't opened yet, they will open. And so if you're going to plant it out there, you'll get a lot of enjoyment out of it just because it's not finished its bloom cycle, particularly with perennials. That's the kind of thing. If you buy perennials in the garden center, they're in full bloom, and some of them are finished their bloom cycle. They're not going to bloom again until next year. So that's why you want to pick one that's just at the very front end of things. And you want to look at perennials, make sure they're good and healthy, maybe non-blooming plants. Might be a good choice early in the season. You buy a shrub, just get it out there and find a real nice branch structure on the shrub. Make sure it doesn't have any insect damage. You can look closely, make sure it doesn't have any scale or mealy bugs or speckles or splotches or anything on the foliage. And not long, stretchy plants. It's funny, years ago I used to tell my students in class when we were talking about different types of plants, I would talk about bonsai, the bonsai plants. I say, here's how you get started growing a bonsai. If you don't have one, you go to a garden center and you go way to the back of the nursery and you find where they put the plants that look the worst, that they think are unsalable. And they've got them just stashed back there and they haven't been watered possibly for a week or two. They're just sort of like one step away from the dumpster. And you go look through all those and you find a juniper that's maybe half dead and laying on its side. Hasn't gotten watered for a week or two or longer. And that's the bonsai. That's the plant you want to take home for your bonsai plant because you got to, with a nice bonsai, you got to have a little dead wood. You got to have a little living part. You got to have a stunted and a kind of dwarfy plant that hasn't had a good life up to that point. And you're going to put it in a bonsai plant. And for the rest of its life, it's going to be dwarfed. And so that's what I think. And it works. And I've done that with Japanese garden juniper, for instance, a really great little bonsai plant. Some of all the plants like that, you always get the stunted, sick plants. I may have some bonsai listeners in the show. They will disagree, but it's a great way to get started is to find that kind of a plant. We're going to take a brief break. Come right back, chat with you, invite you to call 918-921-1023. I'm Alan Storjahan, having a wonderful time with you right here on 1023 KRMG. No, this is Tulsa's News and Talk.

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6: 1022, and maybe the rain is over for a little while. We'll have to wait and see, but it's been a wet one. The whole week has been really wet, and the river's back up. You can't see the sandbars anymore. It's just really flowing, and that's nice to see. I hope you haven't had part of your land washed away. The farm ponds filling up is good, and everything about it is really pretty good, actually, except for high winds, any kind of hail that might have whopped your plants back a little bit. Don't want to see that for sure. If there's something out there you have a quick question about, I invite you to call that number, 918-921-1023, here on The Gardening Show. And we're going to talk about a lot of things here for the rest of the broadcast. So much on my mind, but I want to remind you that peaches are starting to come in. We got a pretty good, I guess you might say, sequence of peach ripening here in Oklahoma. So I have my peach ripening list here. Here we go. I finally found it. Starting off with a peach called Sweet Haven. Starts right about now, maybe a week ago. Early Glow and Ruby Red starts pretty soon. And then we get into Red Haven about the first part of July. We have Red Haven and Ranger and Norman. There's a peach called Norman. That's interesting. Sentinel and J Haven follow that. And you've got Red Gold nectarines that come in. And then toward the end of July, Loring, the big massive peach that comes in. First of August, we got Summer Pearl, which is a white peach, Crest Haven. and Redskin. Redskin's a very popular peach, but doesn't happen till like the first part of August around here. So that's good things for us because we can harvest peaches or buy peaches that have been harvested in mid to late June all the way through early August. Whoopee. So a lot of the orchards will have many of these varieties out there so that they can have a sequence of harvesting and kind of lengthens the harvest for their payout for their orchard. Some peaches are a little bit more troublesome to grow than others, and they're all pretty much partially self-fruitful, so that means you could plant one peach and expect to get it to have fruit without a pollinator plant. Apple's a little bit different. If you buy an apple, you likely will need to get a different variety of apple, and it would be a good idea to do a little research to find an apple that they both are blooming at the same time, and then you can get insects or pollinators, bees, to go from one tree to the other. Same kind of thing will happen with certain kinds of plums, and also pretty much cherries are self-fruitful. That's good. So peaches are partially self-fruitful. That's a nice thing. So if you want to just have one peach in your backyard and hope to have some fruit, it's a great idea to incorporate fruiting plants in your landscape. And they don't live very long. A lot of people think they'll plant a peach, it'll be there for the rest of their life. It will not. Most of the time, your peach will only live between 10 and 15 years. I say 10, that's a little bit too few. But 15 years is what I've experienced, and we have a couple peaches that are still there after being planted, a little bit more than that, and they're not doing well, honestly. I'm thinking about moving my orchardy plants to a totally different spot on our acreage. But you usually get somewhere between 10, 12, 15 years with your peach. They don't really start producing peaches for several years after you plant them. So the window of time that you have good fruit production is very short. And so the growers, peach trees, the trees that they have some really old ones that look very gnarly. They're still trying to harvest off of them, and they have to develop new parts of their property to plant new trees probably every couple of years so that they can get them up to a production kind of a growth level and be able to harvest off of them and make some money off of them. So that's, it's a trick, and it's not easy. And they really know it. Here in Oklahoma, we got a lot of great growers and have had a really good fresh fruit kind of an industry. But it's waning. It's kind of going downhill as far as I know. We're not growing in that realm as much as we used to have. A lot of the these come from other states. Surprisingly, from some of the states you wouldn't even think that they would. You get out into Arizona, New Mexico, all through Texas and Georgia, and they grow a lot of these kinds of things. Certainly, California. California grows the most, and Florida some of it. So you got them coming from other states. So maybe that would be something that if you're listening and you've got the land, might think about putting some more peaches on there, starting your own little orchard. And we got several pick and pay orchards all over the state. That would be fun to have a list of good pick and pay orchards here in the Tulsa area. But if you don't have them, you can always go to farmers markets. We got a number of wonderful farmers markets. The one in Broken Arrow is going on right now, and if you get out there to downtown Broken Arrow at the plaza where they've got the waterfall, water feature, that really cool fountain that they've put in there on Main Street, then you can just see a lot of things coming in, peaches included. Corn is also coming in big time. We've seen some corn growers bring their big truck wagon and wagons filled with sweet corn in for folks to buy by the box or by the bushel or however they want to buy, by the sack. So that's happening all around Oklahoma as well. The sweet corn is coming in. We've got to be an early producing sweet corn variety here in Oklahoma because it gets so hot. Rain is not dependable, you know, in most summers. This one's been a little bit different, but most summers the rain is not dependable. So you got to get a corn that produces early before we get into July, if at all possible. So that's what we see a lot. We did grow one for years in our garden, but stopped growing it because you can buy corn pretty cheap. It was called Jubilee. Jubilee corn was one that was very early variety. So maybe you write that down if you're interested. We're going to take a brief break. Bottom of the hour news is coming up already, and it's just gone by so quickly. Invite you to call if you have a question or text the same number, 918-921-1023.
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0: just a thunderstorm or something much worse? Severe weather can strike fast. Don't wait until it's too late. Have a plan, know your safe spots, and stay informed with the KRMG Storm Center. And our severe weather alerts.
1: A warning was just issued for this storm. It's moving fast.
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2: The U.S. launches retaliation missiles on Iran, taking out coastal radar sites and drone storage locations. At 10:30, we have partly cloudy skies and 80 degrees. From the KRMG 24-hour Fox News Center, I'm Kirk McCracken with team coverage of our top stories. The U.S. launches retaliation missiles on Iran, taking out coastal radar sites and drone storage locations, all in response to an Iranian attack on a cargo ship in the Strait of Hormuz. Fox's Rebecca Castor from Washington has the latest.
3: A senior U.S. official says U.S. forces struck four targets located along Iran's coastline bordering the Strait of Hormuz, as well as on Keshem Island. This was all in response to Iran striking a Singapore-flagged cargo ship in the strait, a direct violation of the Memorandum of Understanding, which was supposed to ensure safe transit for all commercial vessels. Vice President J.D. Vance saying, Iran signed a ceasefire agreement. We have honored it. If they have disagreements about how the MOU is being applied, they can pick up the phone, but violence will be met with violence.
2: Tulsa police pulled over a van full of teenagers with guns early yesterday morning in North Tulsa, resulting in the arrest of two individuals. Officers responded to a call about suspicious activity near 58th Street North and MLK Jr. Boulevard, where witnesses saw several people with guns inside of a gold van. Officers say they initiated a traffic stop, but the van kept going and made a couple of abrupt stops. The passengers with firearms jumped out and ran into a home nearby, but were convinced to come out. Officers say they found an AR-15 rifle and several rounds of ammunition, holsters, and a fake rifle. Marlon Davis, a 19-year-old, had a previous felony and was not supposed to possess a firearm. He was arrested and booked into the Tulsa County Jail. The other boys were released pending further investigation. We're keeping our eye on storm damage in Tulsa after days of rain.
4: Tulsa County Emergency Management Director Bill Smiley tells the KRMG Morning News that they've been monitoring the area for washout damages.
5: We're keeping track of all that right now, and I think anybody who has damages should report it to damage.org. OK.gov. You know, the partnerships that we have, both locally and within the county, the city of Tulsa, we're all working together in a joint operations center. And so it's been real good for us to be able to keep track of those damages, but it's most important that people report those.
4: The governor declared an emergency for Tulsa County and other counties a couple weeks back. And Smiley tells KRMG, you should be taking advantage of the opportunity to have reimbursements when you report storm damage. Crystal Kelly, 102.3 KRMG, Tulsa's News and Talk.
2: The Broken Arrow School District has been sued after an alleged sexual assault at the high school. Anita Varnell is the mother of a 17-year-old female student at Broken Arrow High School who's at the center of a lawsuit against the district after an alleged sexual assault took place in a bathroom last December.
6: It's a sad situation that should have never happened. Like, how was it allowed to happen?
2: As detailed in the lawsuit, this wasn't the first time the alleged perpetrator was on the radar of school officials and claims that the school had followed their own suspension discipline policy, their own investigation policy, and attempted to protect female students in any way. This would not have occurred. Tulsa's most accurate and dependable five-day forecast, more of today's headlines, and the KRMG Gardening Show is next. It's 10:33.
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2: Still looking at a few leftover showers moving out of the state this morning, and we'll be left with sunshine, breezy, and hot and humid. 92 today, heat index 105 this afternoon, 93 tomorrow, Monday 93, and Tuesday and Wednesday 93.

0: Retired or close to it, your financial life is about to change, but you don't have to miss a beat. 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
1: Ran and jumped on the ZTR and just cut them off short as I could possibly mow without it looking terrible. So try to keep your lawn mowed short and often to keep the sand burrs from developing into mature seed. Essentially, they could go to a little bit of a brownish green color and or kind of a lightish color. You don't want them to get to the point where they're viable seed. So cut them when they're, if you see them, cut them when they're green and get them off of the plant and mow it short. Or if you want to spend some more money, you could spray the area with a crabgrass killer spray that has quinchloric in it. So it needs to be a crabgrass annual grassy weed killer, not just a grass killer, because you'll kill your Bermuda too, right? It just has, it needs to be say on there, crabgrass or weed killer. A lot of these products out there on the market now, they've combined broadleaf weeds, which would be henbit, chickweed, dandelion, clover, a lot of purslanes, all knotweed, a lot of these other ones. That's broadleaf, and they combine that herbicide with a grass crabgrass killer, which has quinchloric in it, and then you can get both of them at the same time. You see those on the shelf in a lot of hardware stores. So read the label very carefully. Make sure it's not just a grass killer, because it will get your Bermuda. It needs to be on the label. It just kills annual grassy weeds. And if you use that, it should take out the sand burr plant. If you don't want to use that, if you got a lot of space like we do, and you don't really know where they are exactly, because where I was mowing, where we saw these, was about an acre and a half. So got out there and got them down. It's been really interesting. I've never, ever sprayed that whole space. I just, when we, and it was a pond at one time, and it was a nasty pond, completely surrounded by pretty good-sized trees. So we pushed the trees down, covered them all up, filled it in, leveled it off, and I put 100 pounds of Bermuda grass seed all over the place. Never fertilized it, never watered it, just did all this so that the Lord would water it in at certain times whenever it was coming down. And now it's solid Bermuda grass, except once in a while we get something like this that pops up, and then we just mow it off. And I've not used an herbicide out there either. Hope I don't ever have to. I just keep it mowed short and often. The other thing that I've noticed is Dallas grass is starting to pop up out there. Never seen it out there before. That one I hate. Dallas grass spreads by kind of like a stolen-ish kind of a runner sort of thing that it does. It moves and gets larger, and it drops seeds, and the seeds germinate. And before long, you got Dallas grass all over the place. And it has a stalk that pops up with three little seed pod things on the end of the stalk, like a crow's foot. That one is a noxious weed that will really make your place look awful. And as soon as you mow, it just pops up high again so that it looks like you haven't mowed, and the little clumps out there look bad. So if you see it, you really need to probably get rid of it as soon as possible. And you can use any product that has labeled for a like a perennial weed killer. Of course, glyphosate would be the best. You don't see glyphosate hardly anywhere anymore. Roundup doesn't have it in it, and some other products do, so you could look for that. Or use it carefully. I'm not saying use it, not promoting it as much, but I definitely say that it would be your way to get rid of it. You could use some of the Roundup products that have triclopyr in it, and it's labeled for that kind of use. Be aware that once you spray it, it'll be a big dead spot out there until the Bermuda grass can grow back across it. But you want to get that with a spot treating if you happen to have Dallas grass. There's nothing else that really will get Dallas grass and save your Bermuda, sorry, unfortunately. So label directions, follow them, precautions, use those. And, you know, one of the things that we've seen when it comes to the repeated use of glyphosate, you got to be real careful because of what they have seen that it does. And then, of course, I think it's just overly used for agricultural purposes, but that's not our show. We're just basically gardens and horticulture, but agriculture use of glyphosate is just over the top ridiculous. So anyway, we're back to the vegetables and the fruits and the vegetable and the flowers and all that. You can call 918-921-1023 if you have a question, or text your question in to that same number.

We're watching a lot of things blooming in our garden. Maybe you are too. And did you know that you can extend the bloom of a lot of flowers by snipping off the old blooms that have basically dropped all the petals off? And you might see a seed pod, you might not. You might see a cluster of spent blooms right there at the end of a branch. If you gently snip those off back to a couple real healthy leaves, and the buds where those leaves come off of the stem will produce new shoots and you'll get new flowers. And that's what you call deadheading. I don't know where they came up with that term, but deadheading essentially is a way that you can continue to get long-lasting color. More and more blooms will come out. Some flowers will respond really well to that. Others may not. So a lot of perennials will for sure. If you have a perennial like a cardinal flower, which is very nice, lobelia, or if you have something out there like a Shasta daisy, they do. You cut the old flowers off and it'll continue to bloom. All your geraniums will do the same thing. And old geraniums, pinch it off, it'll continue to bloom. So you can basically get into your flower bed and wherever you see flowers that have spent, maybe it might be a marigold or a zinnia or something like that, you pinch those off and you'll keep going. All your salvias will continue to give you nice blooms if you take off the old blooms after they've petals have faded back. So it's just a great way to extend the flowering of any kind of a perennial, and many of your annuals too, called deadheading. You can also deadhead some of your roses. These would be flowering shrubs. Works really nice. As soon as the rose fades, petals drop off, got a little rose hip at the end of the stem. You can snip that off back into some nice healthy leaves. Leave it on each stem, maybe leave two or three nice leaves on it. And like I said, new growth will develop new flowers on some of these reblooming roses. Really is a great way to get continuous blooms on your plants. It does take a little more exercise, a little more energy, a little more time in the garden. But for folks that just love doing that sort of thing, it is a great practice. It works really, really well. We're going to take a brief break. Coming back after that, we'll chat with you. Got a couple minutes here, so you can call 918-921-1023. You could text your questions into that same number. Love to talk to you or hear from you. I'm Alan Storjhan. 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
14: It's warming up already, and it's going to be a warm, almost sauna-like afternoon after the rains we've received. So it's going to be a little bit like that for a few days with high humidity and high temperatures. So it's going to be something. Invite you to call if you have a gardening question, 918-921-1023, and we'll get you in here and chat with you. It looks like we do have a caller, and let's see who that might be. Who we got here? Valerie. Hey, Valerie. Thanks for your call. How are you?
15: Doing well. How are you?
14: Super. Thanks for listening in. How can I help you?
15: I have a peach tree question. What do I do with peach trees, and how do I maintain them to not get borers. I just bought one last week at a garden center, and I bring it home, and I haven't even got it planted, and I see the oozy jelly start to coming out of the trunk. And so I would like to know how to handle that and how to keep the rest of my peach trees from getting that.
14: Wow. You haven't even got it planted. It's already showing signs of borers. Now, that is bad news. But if you give it a cover spray up and down the trunk of the tree, you know, a couple times each year, one of the better times is going to be in the early spring and then again in midsummer like we are right now. With any kind of tree and shrub insect control spray, most of them have bifenthrin in them now, but that's okay. It's a good contact type of a spray. It'll put a coating on the bark so that whenever the adult borer insect lands on the trunk of the tree, it's not going to be as inclined to lay its eggs on it. And then if it does, eggs will hatch out, which would be the borer worm, or it's a little kind of a grub-like insect form, and they'll be killed by that spray. So make sure you have a good cover spray on the trunk of the tree during the early parts of the growing season. Many times keeps you from having trouble with borers later on. And you could still spray the one that you have. It might be enough to get down in there where this insect, if it is an insect, is burrowing. And that that will take care of it.
15: So is a borer the only thing that makes the jelly stuff come out on the side of the tree?
14: No. There's another condition that is somewhat of a pathogen, kind of a disease thing that can do it. And it may be a bacterial thing, or it could be a fungal infection there on the trunk of the tree. If it's a healthy tree, it will outgrow that. So once you plant it, give it a little fertilizer. Make sure it gets water through the hottest times of the summer, through the rest of the season. A lot of times trees compartmentalize those kinds of infections and continue to grow on just fine. So I wouldn't be overly concerned about that one. As long as it's a healthy tree and you spray it a couple times to keep the trunk from having any insect issues on it, you should be okay.
15: The tree appears healthy, but Monday I looked at it, and it was beautiful. And on Wednesday, it had this jelly stuff all up the side. So I was not sure what I was dealing with.
14: Yeah, sap can come out of a wound of a peach or any other kind of fruit tree. So it's possible it got wounded there. Or it might be the exit hole of an insect that was living under the bark. The exit holes that are made when they leave as an adult will fill with sap, and then it'll kind of ooze down the side of the trunk of the tree.
15: Okay. Thank you very much. I appreciate that.
14: You're welcome, Valerie. Good luck with your peach. Hope you get a lot of peaches eventually. It's a good thing to plant fruit trees, that's for sure. And I encourage folks to do that. And I bet you probably found that on sale. There's a lot of garden centers right now that have their fruit trees on sale. And even the catalog companies that I've been looking at, they're selling things on sale. You would get a bare root tree, which has been in a cold storage unit, kept dormant all this time. You'll get one of those sent to you. So that'll be kind of interesting. Sometimes you'll get one in a pot that's been potted up. It was bare root. They potted it up with some potting mix, and it started to leaf out. It's very stressful on these plants to be shipped in a box, you know, from one place to another across the country, particularly this time of year where the temperatures get pretty high. Unless it's in a refrigerated cargo type of a truck, it's likely going to be stressed out like crazy with the high temperatures in the back of the trucks. So shipping of plants in the summer can be hard on them, and you might open up the box and say, oh my gosh, this thing looks horrible. So instantly you have to be careful that you water it thoroughly. Sometimes if it's a bare root plant, you want to soak the roots in a bucket of water for several hours, not for a couple days, but just for a couple hours, and then go right to wherever you're going to plant it and put it in the ground, stake it up nicely so it doesn't wiggle around a lot in the Oklahoma wind, and it will establish a pretty good root system. Most of them are pretty healthy, but it is a little bit late in the season to be getting bare root plants from these fruit tree companies online. But you might check to see what kind of if it's grown in a pot or if it's going to be coming to you bare root. But they're all on sale, whether you buy it from an online company or a local company. I always encourage people to maybe, if you're just looking at plants online and Then you're going to see one you like, then go to your local landscape nursery or garden center and say, hey, do you have this particular variety? I'd really like to get it. And they can order it for you, no question about that. Or they might even have it in stock already. So that's one thing you'll see a lot all over here in Tulsa. Great garden centers, nurseries that you can buy things. So encourage you to buy local. Always do encourage people to buy local. And this time of year, as we look ahead, it's like I said earlier in the show, it's not a terrible time to plant things. You'll be buying them on sale. You can get them in the ground. If it's a tree, make sure that you stake it. Small tree, probably only need one post to tie it to. Relatively large tree, which would be over an inch and a half in trunk diameter, probably need a stake on the east side and on the west side of that tree. Some people would put a stake on north and south because of prevailing winds, but just depends upon where your prevailing wind is. You definitely want to have a stake on the side of it that the wind is coming from. And so I like to probably put a stake for sure on the west side of most trees here in Oklahoma. But if you go north and south, it's okay. And use a tree staking kit. You can buy those little strappy kinds of kits. It doesn't harm the tree trunk whenever it's holding the tree upright. It's so important to keep that tree from just, if you just stick it in the ground, don't stake it. It'll just move from side to side. The little root system down the ground will also be moving. It'll just sever off newly formed roots down in the ground, and they'll have to reform new roots all the time. So that's why you really want to put a stake on it. It's okay for it to wiggle. As a matter of fact, it helps it a little bit when it wiggles in the wind, but not swaying back and forth like it sure can do when we have all of these weather patterns that we get here in Oklahoma. And then people say, well, it's a big tree. It's got a big root ball. It should move. Well, we've seen some massive trees actually move and lean in wind in Oklahoma. So big trees need to be staked as well. You might have to use some sort of a guy wire staking technique, but they do need to be staked. I was really amazed at the Myriad Gardens when we planted, I don't know how many hundreds and hundreds of trees during a renovation back in 2012. And they didn't want to have any stakes showing above ground. So they used a system called the platypus staking system, which was a strap across the top of the root ball of these giant trees. And then a 6-foot spike that went straight into the ground to hold those straps. So there's three spikes, 6 foot long, and then three straps over the top of the root ball. It was really quite ingenious. And when it was all said and done, no stakes above ground and no trees blew over. It was really cool. Well, we're going to take a brief break. Top of the hour news is next. Hour three is still to come. I've got a lot to talk about, but I'd love to talk to you. If you have a question, I invite you to call that number, 918-921-1023. And keep it here. This is 1023 KRMG, Tulsa's News and Talk.

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6: According to the U.S. military, four targets were struck and six U.S. aircraft were involved in strikes near the Strait of Hormuz. At 11 o'clock, we have partly cloudy skies and 80 degrees. From the KRMG 24-hour Fox News Center, I'm Kirk McCracken with team coverage of our top stories. The U.S. military says four targets were struck and six U.S. aircraft were involved in the strikes, and the targets were along the Iranian coast bordering the Strait of Hormuz. Fox's Christina Coleman has the latest.
7: CENTCOM says Iran's dangerous behavior undermined freedom of navigation as commerce increasingly flows through the vital international trade corridor. And that in response, U.S. aircraft struck Iranian missile and drone storage locations and coastal radar sites. And Vice President J.D. Vance wrote on X, quote, Iran signed a ceasefire agreement. We have honored it. If they have disagreements about how the MOU is being applied, they can pick up the phone, but violence will be met with violence. CENTCOM also says U.S. forces will continue to provide a safe passage coordination to support commercial vessels going through the strait.
6: Tulsa police are investigating a deadly triple stabbing just before midnight Friday. Officers responded to the Madison Park Apartments near 11th and Mingo after reports of multiple stabbings. They found three victims, one who later died from their injuries, a second in critical condition, and a third is expected to survive. Police arrested 21-year-old Jeffrey Leon Paz. Homicide detectives have taken over the investigation and are actively working the case. The Highway Patrol says a 17-year-old passenger in a car was killed in a rollover crash near Bristow.
8: Troopers say at around 2 a.m., the car was going south on 401st West Avenue about 5 miles north of Bristow when for some reason it veered across the center line and off the road and then veered back, rolling over and hitting a fence before coming to a stop upside down on its roof in the roadway. They say the driver, a 40-year-old Bristow woman, and another passenger were injured and the 17-year-old was killed. They say not everyone was wearing a seatbelt, but they didn't say which ones. Kyle High, 102.3 KRMG, Tulsa's News and Talk.
6: Rogers County crews are working on cleaning up storm damage.
9: Rogers County Commissioner Dan DeLosier posted a video of a massive sinkhole that opened up in Rogers County during yesterday's storms.
10: The road on 4190 in between Aiken and 460 is completely flooded over. Probably a quarter mile stretch. It's completely washed over. There's trees in the road. Rushing water.
9: Commissioner Ron Burrows says his crews are clearing trees off the road at several locations. Keep an eye out for temporary closures and flaggers, and drivers, you are urged to use caution in the area and keep an eye out for workers. Crystal Kelly, 102.3 KRMG, Tulsa's News and Talk.
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11: This is shaping up to be one of the rainiest Junes in Oklahoma history. I'll tell you what number one was. It might surprise you. 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
20: We're still looking at the scattered showers and thunder moving out and then dry, except for the humidity. 92 today, enough humidity to push the heat index to 105, breezy and 93 tomorrow, 93 Monday, Tuesday 95, and Wednesday up to 96. I'm Chief Meteorologist James Edelot for Fox 23 and 1023 KRMG, Tulsa's news and talk.
6: Currently, we have partly cloudy skies and 83 degrees in Tulsa. I'm Kirk McCracken on 102.3 KRMG, Tulsa's news and talk.
21: 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Alan's been Oklahoma's garden answer man for over 25 years. 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
22: And we're back. Having a great morning. Hope you are too. The rain is gone by. The sun is out. It's going to be a nice day. Probably going to be one of those days that you'll want to wear your shorts, your tank tops, or your t-shirt, not get out there and stay out there too long, because it's going to be like a sauna later today. And actually, as the temperature rises through the early part of this next week, oh my word, it's going to really be hot. So the heat of summer is upon us. So you're going to find a lot of things out there to probably will need to get done. Weeds are growing like crazy. So is the lawn. And we have pest issues coming in on us. So this hour, we're going to talk about some of those pest issues like bagworms. And then we have some insects moving in on our garden, like squash bugs. First time I've seen them, but there's one squash plant that's got a little population of squash beetles on it. So, and you may see some things out there that are aggravating to you, like ants. Ants are crawling around. Some have made their way inside of our house. So if you see anything like that, you'd like to ask a quick question, 918-921-1023. Give you some ideas, a few suggestions, maybe a solution. So possible. So you can call that number or text your questions in, and we'll get to those as soon as they come in. I've really been enjoying the late spring, early summer bloom on a lot of our plants in our garden. Some of the most showy plants include the phlox, the garden phlox. That's looking really good right now. And the black-eyed Susan. It's called a Rudbeckia. That's its official name, but a lot of folks recognize it as black-eyed Susan, and that's the yellow flower, or kind of a golden yellow flower with a dark center. Looks like a daisy. And they're everywhere here in Tulsa right now, blooming out. So are the phlox. And so are the, actually, it's called a panicled hydrangea. Some people call it PG hydrangea. It is beautiful. A lot of them are blooming around the hospital. You can see them there. They're planted in a lot of commercial kinds of landscapes. If you look around some restaurants, you'll see those there. But that is a great summer flowering hydrangea. It doesn't depend upon last year's growth for it to have flower buds to grow and to bloom. It blooms on new growth. So you're going to get reliable flowers on your panicled hydrangea. Some of the wonderful varieties out there like Limelight, Little Lime. I think we have Bobo at our house. It fits nicely with me. Just, I don't know why they called it Bobo, but that's the name of it. It's giant white blooms. Then there's Quickfire, which has more of a reddish tint, pinkish tint, Zinfandel Doll, and Polar Ball, and Pinky Winky. Vanilla Strawberry is another variety, and White Wedding. So you can go to the garden center and find these in bloom right now. It's worth having at least one in your landscape because they bloom about the same time as crepe myrtles. It's a super neat hydrangea. We finished up the bloom for the oak leaf hydrangea. That might be one of the most popular ones, but they get so huge. It's a big old plant, and they have large, large flowers. But oak leaf is a really nice one to have in the landscape along with the regular mophead or big leaf hydrangea, the ones that you see early in the spring for sale at the garden centers. Lots of great reblooming varieties there that are wonderful for us to get and to bring home. Things like Endless Summer, Blushing Bride, Pink Beauty, Lady in Red, Glowing Embers, and then there's a group of them called Forever and Ever. These are really great because they'll bloom on buds that were produced last summer. These will be shoots that come off the stem if the stem survives our winters here in Oklahoma. And then you get a flower from them, but then they'll also bloom on new growth. So that's the nicest thing about some of these newest varieties of the large leaf hydrangea with these nice, big, pretty blooms on it. They're starting to put their flowers on right now in some locations. So don't scratch hydrangeas off the list. I mean, you should add one or two to your landscape every year. It seems like the new one's coming out. It's really a great, great plant. So check it out. Garden Center's got it probably on sale right now, and it'd be a good time to find one and plant one. No question about it. Another one that I see blooming all around is the canna. The canna is somewhat of a, it's not a bulb plant, but you buy the root, big swollen rhizome kind of a root. You buy it like that in a container, and it shoots up with beautiful foliage for about a month, and then after that, it starts putting flowers on. And so there are varieties of cannas on the market that have been around a long time. They get 6 feet tall, and they have blooms up there. They're a little bit too large for most people's yards, and they can spread around and become a headache. But we do have more dwarf forms available these days that don't get too much over 3 feet tall. Really nice ones, and I think the garden center is really keyed in on these now. You can go to the garden center and see a big bunch of beautiful blooms in a relatively small one-gallon container. It's very economical to buy them that way, and you can break, you know, just take the plant out of the pot, break it apart, and spread it, maybe not right away, but you could spread it around after its growing season's over in the fall and really make it fill up an area from one pot because of all the roots that you can get. But I would say it's a great plant to have out there for foliage and for flowers, and so many plants with beautiful foliage add to the landscape compared to just a plant that only gives you the bloom for its show. The foliage is really a key. Got lots of great ones out there for colorful foliage. I talk about that a lot on the Garden Center. Some of these plants have really bright whitish green foliage. Other plants, they just give you purple foliage. They give you orange. They get a lot of things. We went to the Dallas Arboretum this past week, and that was what they were showcasing a lot of, was plants that had really beautiful foliage. Well, I'm told we have a caller. Let's go back to the phone lines and check and see who our next caller is here on the Gardening Show. It's going to be Pete. Thanks a lot for your call, Pete. How can I help you?
0: Hi. Yeah, I was wondering what your advice is to get rid of nut sedge.
22: Not easy, but there are products out there that may take a couple applications that can do it for you. The one that you find most often in big box hardware stores is called Image. And Image is labeled for nut sedge. And then there is another couple companies that will have their own nut sedge spray, and it'll say it right on the front of the bottle. It says for nut sedge and onions and other things like that. So you can, and it'll have the same ingredient as Image does. Then there's one that I've seen, Southern Agriculture stores used to have it, was called Sedge Hammer. Sedge Hammer is a good choice because it's got that on the label. And what's the other one that I've seen? I can't think of the name of it, but Manage was around for a long time. Image and Manage were the two most available, but I don't see Manage on the shelf anymore. But Image I see a lot, as well as a variety of different types of pest control product lines that have their own product that will take care of the nut sedge. So look for Manage, and then maybe look for Sedge Hammer.
0: Okay. What is the ingredient? Do you remember what that might be?
22: I can't. I don't know. I'd have to check it myself. That's a really good point, because it will vary from one product to the other, I'm sure. But I do know this. If you follow the directions, it will likely tell you to do a repeat application. And then you have to keep your fingers crossed and hope that it works. You know, it's just it's a tough plant to get completely.
0: Yeah.
22: Because it will germinate from seeds. If you ever let it go to seed, then you're in serious problems, because the seed germinates, little baby plants, and your spray is not going to harm the seeds that are laying on the surface of the soil. It's just going to get the green growing plant, and then you think you got it, but then all of a sudden more of them come up from seed. So don't ever let it go to seed. Keep it mowed down as much as you can.
0: Okay. Well, thank you very much.
22: Sure enough, Pete, thank you for listening in. Appreciate you. And we are going to be back after this brief commercial break. Invite you to call if you're listening and you have a question about anything out there in your landscape or your lawn, flower, fruit, vegetable garden. You can call 918-921-1023. I'm Alan Storjohn. 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
7: Wayne called the other day. He's the owner of Lifetime Transmissions, and he asked me to help him commemorate the 250th anniversary of the signing of the Declaration of Independence, and he wanted me to share these words from our former president, Ronald Reagan.
8: When I read the writings of our founding fathers, I always note how openly they gave praise to God and sought his guidance, and I just can't believe that it was ever their intention to expel him from our schools. Someone has once said that as long as there are final exams, there will be prayer in schools.
9: You can go to live in France, but you cannot become a Frenchman. 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But anyone can come to live in America and become an American.
7: And thanks, Wayne, for using your ad time to share this message.

0: you are seeing troubled spots in your lawn, landscape, or garden, call 918-921-1023. 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
1: The garden said water everywhere, nor any drop to drink. But there's water everywhere here in Tulsa and all around Green Country, and it's a good thing. Unless it's washed out some of your garden or your property, and or you're just too close to a stream, it's gotten up into your place, that's too bad. But we are really grateful for the rain to hydrate everything, fill all the ponds. The lake is full, that's for sure. Maybe a little flooding going on, but and I hope you're safe in that case. Maybe some plants a little bit underwater. That would not be a good thing either. But if your plants are showing some sign of stress or a problem has come up and you're not sure how to help them out, you can call that number 918-921-1023. Our next caller is Dwayne. Hi, Dwayne. Thanks for listening. How can I help you?
2: Well, Alan, I have encountered a problem. I don't know if you've ever seen it before, so I thought you might find this of interest. Just a little bit of background. We moved here from St. Louis about 6 years ago, and I had a beautiful azolla lawn. But every year, nutgrass would come up, and I'd have to get a hose applicator and two or three times over the course of the season go out and spray the whole lawn. It was over 3,000 square feet, so it was a big lawn and a big job. And, I was just at West End with this nutgrass, but I thought that's just the way it is. And we moved to Tulsa, and the lawn here, our first few years, I had a lawn service taking care of it, and then things settled down. We were rehabbing a house, and then I took over, pulled out my Scotts turf builder, whatever the name on it was, but by Scotts, and put it on, and sure enough, the lawn was covered with a nutgrass again. And, I fought that thing, maybe every 5 or 6 or every 2 or 3 or 4 feet would be a shoot, this nutgrass. And,
1: wow.
2: So I fought that, and then my wife encountered some bad health problems, and so I went back to a lawn service for really the last 3 years or so, and no problem with nutgrass. There might have been an occasional shoot or something, but really no problem. And then this season, I just wasn't quite happy with the fertilizer application from the lawn service, so I went down and got my Scotts again, and I thought, well, I hope it doesn't lead to nutgrass. So I put it on, and sure enough, I did about 2/3 of the lawn, and where I put the fertilizer, nutgrass appeared, and about a foot or two beyond that, like this, the seed or whatever is coming out of it was blowing over, a little bit on my neighbors on the border. So that, I'm pretty much convinced all that problem with the nutgrass, and maybe I should have used another fertilizer company, but all those problems I had all those years was due to this. Somehow it was in the fertilizer. So I doubt if you ever heard that before, but right. If you want to run an experiment, you get a patch of your ground and get some Scotts and put it on.
1: Yeah, there you go. Well, that would probably be it. I wonder if anyone else has had that same kind of experience. I've not had that experience, but that would be very tough for that to happen. If there was some kind of a weed seed that was incorporated in with it, I'm not sure and can't imagine that it would be. There are fillers in all products. Sometimes the fillers could be contaminated, but I would say, without too much question, that it's doubtful that it came from that fertilizer product. But it's very possible that it comes from the rain showers here in Oklahoma, because we do see a lot of storms that just pull dust and dirt off of the surface of the soil, and much of the nuts grass seed is deposited in our yards through rainfall, through storms and rainfall. It's really kind of shocking. You might have a very nice, clean, clear yard. Weeds pop up that you've never seen before, that one being one of them. And it many times comes from rainfall here in Oklahoma, where it's been blown up maybe in the western part of the state, and the dust and gets up into the clouds and it rains it right down on us. So that's part of it right there.
2: Well, just think of this for a second, though. For the first 2 years here, we didn't have it. I put the fertilizer down, and boom, there it was. And all that time, 33 years in St. Louis, I fought with it. And now, for the past 3 or 4 years. I'm back for the service, just kind of reviewing what I said. A lawn service, no problem. And I put it down, and when I bought that bag, I said, okay, I'm just going to do it on part of the lawn. And sure enough, you know, 3 or 4 weeks later, here it is. So it's,
1: that's pretty remarkable. You might go online and see if there's any other folks that have posted that kind of a result. That would be quite interesting to find out. But I've never heard of anybody saying that before.
2: Yeah, it's hard to connect the two because, you know, for 33 years, I couldn't figure it out. But now I've had these break on it. And so if you want to run an experiment, grab some Scott's turf builder and, you know, put it down on a couple hundred square feet, 300 or 400, and you might find something. You know, I know you've never heard of that before, so I thought I'd share it with you.
1: Well, thank you, Dwayne. Very interesting. Have yourself an awesome day. Appreciate you listening in. And right now it's about, looking at my watch here, it's 11:26. Gardening Show continuing. We're having a great time here. Invite you to call. This time of year, a lot of people are enjoying their vegetables. They're harvesting vegetables out of the garden, potatoes, green beans, squash, tomatoes. We're harvesting all those, and we're getting eggplant and cucumbers. Nothing like fresh vegetables from the garden, you know. All this rain is going to help things come on really nice, not just with the vegetables, with flowering plants as well. And so once in a while, you might look at a flower and say, I wonder if that's edible. I wonder if that, what would that taste like, you know? And there are quite a few flowers that are edible, surprisingly. And it's like putting a little floral arrangement on your dinner plate. So you could actually find some of these flowers very delicious and edible. And in the midst of going around to your garden, you could eat some things from your garden plants. I'll tell you, some of those that I've eaten would be the flowers off of a broccoli or a cauliflower plant. Onion flowers are also edible. Dill, fennel, those are edible. And you can get in some of your herbs like basil and many of the other kinds of herb flowers. Mint, marjoram, those are edible. You can even eat flowers from roses, squash, and nasturtium and hollyhock. But you got to be careful. You got to make yourself really cautious before you eat blooms from plants in general, because you got to know exactly what you're eating, and there may be some food allergies that some folks may have if you're going to put flowers on the plate. And there's a pretty good long list of poisonous flowers out there too, and these are some real common ones that people don't realize are poisonous, like daffodil, that's a poisonous plant, a foxglove, hyacinth is poisonous, as well as hydrangea, and irises are poisonous. And so you got some that are very common out there, periwinkle, potatoes are poisonous. So go to a website and get, if there's a flower that you're thinking about using as a nice garnish on your plate, make sure that it's safe before you put it on the plate. But there's some that are really delicious and really pretty too. We're near the bottom of the hour. We'll come back for a couple callers. Invite you to call if you would like. That number, 918-921-1023. Gardening Show, Hour 3 is about halfway through. Thanks for taking the time to spend it here on 1023 KRMG, Tulsa's News and Talk.

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1: Stay right to get around that crash in the westbound direction.
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2: The U.S. launches retaliation missiles on Iran, taking out coastal radar sites and drone storage locations. At 11:30, we have partly cloudy skies and 83 degrees. From the KRMG 24-hour Fox News Center, I'm Kirk McCracken with team coverage of our top stories. The U.S. launches retaliation missiles on Iran, taking out coastal radar sites and drone storage locations, all in response to an Iranian attack on a cargo ship in the Strait of Hormuz. Fox's Rebecca Castor from Washington has the latest.
3: A senior U.S. official says U.S. forces struck four targets located along Iran's coastline bordering the Strait of Hormuz, as well as on Keshem Island. This was all in response to Iran striking a Singapore-flagged cargo ship in the strait, a direct violation of the Memorandum of Understanding, which was supposed to ensure safe transit for all commercial vessels. Vice President J.D. Vance saying, Iran signed a ceasefire agreement. We have honored it. If they have disagreements about how the MOU is being applied, they can pick up the phone, but violence will be met with violence.
2: Tulsa police pulled over a van full of teenagers with guns early yesterday morning in North Tulsa, resulting in the arrest of two individuals. Officers responded to a call about suspicious activity near 58th Street North and MLK Jr. Boulevard, where witnesses saw several people with guns inside of a gold van. Officers say they initiated a traffic stop, but the van kept going and made a couple of abrupt stops. The passengers with firearms jumped out and ran into a home nearby, but were convinced to come out. Officers say they found an AR-15 rifle and several rounds of ammunition, holsters, and a fake rifle. Marlon Davis, a 19-year-old, had a previous felony and wasn't supposed to possess a firearm. He was arrested and booked into the Tulsa County Jail. The other boys were released pending further investigation. We're keeping our eye on storm damage in Tulsa after days of rain.
4: Tulsa County Emergency Management Director Bill Smiley tells the KRMG Morning News that they've been monitoring the area for washout damages.
5: We're keeping track of all that right now, and I think anybody who has damages should report it to damage.ok.gov. You know, the partnerships that we have, both locally and within the county, the city of Tulsa, we're all working together in a joint operations center, and so it's been real good for us to be able to keep track of those damages. But it's most important that people report those.
4: The governor declared an emergency for Tulsa County and other counties a couple weeks back. And Smiley tells KRMG you should be taking advantage of the opportunity to have reimbursements when you report storm damage. Crystal Kelly, 102.3 KRMG, Tulsa's News and Talk.
2: The Broken Arrow School District has been sued after an alleged sexual assault at the high school. Anita Varnell is the mother of a 17-year-old female student at Broken Arrow High School who's at the center of a lawsuit against the district after an alleged sexual assault took place in a bathroom last December.
6: It's a sad situation that should have never happened. Like, how was it allowed to happen?
2: As detailed in the lawsuit, this wasn't the first time the alleged perpetrator was on the radar of school officials and claims if the school had followed their own suspension discipline policy, their own investigation policy, and attempted to protect female students in any way, this would not have occurred. Tulsa's most accurate and dependable five-day forecast, more of today's headlines, and the KRMG Gardening Show is next. It's 11:33.
0: Red alert traffic means traffic flow is not normal. Crash. Lane closures, construction, slowdowns, and the dreaded...
7: All lanes are shut down.
8: There's a wrecker there, there's OHP there.
0: KRMG has the most frequent traffic updates in Tulsa, combined with the most knowledgeable traffic anchors in the city.
9: Stalled vehicle in the center lane right at the Harvard exit.
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2: 102.3 KRMG has Tulsa's most accurate and dependable five-day forecast.
3: We're still looking at the scattered showers and thunder moving out and then dry, except for the humidity. 92 today, enough humidity to push the heat index to 105, breezy and 93 tomorrow, 93 Monday, Tuesday 95, and Wednesday up to 96. I'm Chief Meteorologist James Adelot for Fox 23 and 102.3 KRMG, Tulsa's news and talk.
2: The National Weather Service has issued a heat advisory until 8 p.m. tonight. Currently, we have

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1: Does cause any lawn damage when we're there to do the work?
2: Absolutely. Well, so much rain almost every day this past week does cause the soil to get softer and softer. So that would be really difficult, but you guys are so good about putting down these big protective mats, and they absorb all the different types of weight that you have to put on some of your lifts.
1: Yeah, one of the things that people, I guess, don't think about, we actually promote, hey, we've got the best equipment. We've got equipment that can reach over the house and get things out of the backyard. We have specialized lifts, like you said, that can, instead of having to climb the trees, our workers can get up in the trees. But the thing that people, I guess, forget, we talk about all the new technology. We can do all the basic stuff with no equipment. Sometimes the best equipment is not having any equipment on that property and actually climbing the trees. There's limited access. There's hills. Rugged terrain, and we just have to manually carry out the trees. So, you know, we don't want people to think that we can't do jobs without equipment, because we actually, sometimes that's our only option, is to manually go on out. We have a lot of properties and very, very nice yards that, you know, the best choice is to not use any equipment and just to do it the old fashioned way. And we're happy to do that. We're happy to leave our truck at home and bring the ball cart or the wheelbarrow to get the wood out of the backyard. If that's what somebody wants, you know, we're going to respect your yard, whether we use the right equipment or whether we use no equipment. We're going to do things so that at the end of the day, your yard looks better than when we got there.
2: That's really true. You guys have the ability to prune trees that need to be pruned or remove trees that have to be removed.
1: Right. And guess what? With all this rain we've gotten, especially last year with it being record-setting April, May, and June with all the rain, and then all the rain we've gotten this year, normally we see clients probably on a 2, 3, 4, or 5-year cycle time. But now a lot of clients we're seeing, if not every year, we're seeing them between 1 and 3 years. We're out to retrim the trees to get them away from the houses, to raise the low canopies. You know, another benefits of raising low canopies on trees is to get grass to grow. You know, it's before you know it, it's going to be time to seed fescue again. And if you don't have enough sunlight, you're not going to get grass to grow. Either your Bermuda is going to thin out, or you're going to have to put fescue in those areas. You know, trimming your trees to raise the canopy is important. And then, you know, dead and dying trees. We get called a lot of times to, you know, our website is fixmytree.com, and I get called to fix your tree, but sometimes there's nothing we can do to fix your tree except to cut it down. And unfortunately, you know, we're going to see more and more trees like, emerald ash borer has been located, I guess, now in Tulsa. We've already seen dieback in ash trees. And the reality is, you know, ash trees are probably going to become one of the most popular trees we're going to have to cut down in the next 5 years, I predict, in Tulsa.
2: Yeah, that's too bad. Ash have a problem with just the regular ash borer, but that emerald ash borer has even made it worse. That's too bad for sure. And when it comes to that particular thing that you guys do, folks can give you a call and find out how you can come out and evaluate the situation. You all are really so educated about what to do. You've got the certification from the ISA, the International Society of Arboriculture, and that's not easy to get.
1: Yeah, we actually have 3 arborists, including myself. We have myself and Jason Trent. We're both ISA certified arborists. And then we have Tim Whitney. He's been with us for the last couple of years, and he's actually going to be taking his ISA test here probably in the coming months. He's well qualified. We're always doing continuing education as to be an arborist and to maintain our ISA certification. We have to go to extra classes. Last year, Tim and I went to a fungus class that had people from all over the world that were in Woodward Park to go over diagnostics of the different funguses that feed on live wood and are the other ones that are opportunistic, or that are feeding on dead wood. And depending on what kind of funguses we see on the tree can greatly influence the risk of that tree. Last year I went to a tree risk assessment course, so I know now, you know, the different factors that go into whether it's the likelihood of failure, whether it's a consequence of failure, you know, the target. If that tree's, you know, on the west side of your house and we get winds that come up the turnpike and can tip that tree over and that tree has root decay, you know, that's going to be a problem with that big oak tree on the west side of your house. It could tumble onto your house and crush it.
2: Well, so, tell folks how they can contact you, Todd. Appreciate you being with me this morning.
1: Yep, so our website is fixmytree.com. We're located in Owosso along 169, where all the firewood is. That's our location.

0: 918-272-6111 is our office. You can come see us here in the middle of July. We have the Home and Garden Show coming up July 17th through 19th. And you can find us on Facebook. If you follow us on Facebook, we'd love it if you'd follow us. We have a big July 4th giveaway. We're giving away a $1,000 grill at Ace Hardware and Cornerstone Ace Hardware in Owosso is combined forces with us to do a big Facebook drawing on July 3rd. So make sure you enter to win that. And, you know, just you'll see our trucks. We're driving around the greater Tulsa area. Generally speaking, we typically run within about 15 or 20 miles all the way around Tulsa and Owosso and Claremore, Skytook, Sepulpa, out to Coweta. If you're in that zone, chances are you're going to see one of our trucks or one of our yard signs.
1: So, Todd, how can folks enter to win the grill? How do they enter to win it?
0: Yep. So you got to go to our Facebook page, Rickert Landscaping and Tree Service. We'd love for you to follow us. You just have to comment on the post and share the post, and that'll get you an entry. I actually spent several hours yesterday going through and entering people in the drawing. I think we have about 500 entries, I think, so far in the drawing. We'd love to have double that and have 1,000 entries. It's July 4th. It's going to be the 250th, you know, anniversary of the United States. We're actually going to have a bonus drawing that I'm not actually going to announce it until the day of the drawing. In addition to the $1,000 grill, we're going to do something else special when we do the drawing at Ace Hardware, probably around 4 p.m. July 3rd. We're going to be up at Ace Hardware in Owosso doing the drawing. And people can either pick out a grill package from I think they do Traeger, I think Weber, and I think the Green Egg Grill. Caleb, the owner of Ace Hardware, has got a package together. If somebody wants to upgrade to a $1,500 grill, they'll basically get a $1,000 gift card to go towards that purchase. And then, like I said, we're going to have a surprise drawing for something else that same day.
1: Wow, that's great. So, folks, go to the Facebook page for the Rickert Tree Company and or go to fixmytree.com. Todd, thanks for calling in today. It's great talking to you.
0: All right, you too, Alan. Have a good weekend.
1: You too. Appreciate it. And we are going to take a brief break. Come back right after that break, our last segment here on The Gardening Show. So call if you have a question, 918-921-1023. I'm Alan, and this is 1023 KRMG, Tulsa's News.

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2: And we're back. But it is summertime. It's going to get hot and hotter as we move on through this rest of this month. We're right at the end of June. Can you believe it? And July is right around the corner and getting ready to celebrate the 250th anniversary celebration of the founding of America from the Declaration of Independence. That is going to be some kind of a deal coming up this next week. So celebrate and enjoy it all. And right now we're going to go back to the phones. We have a couple of nice folks that have been holding for a long time. Beth is there, I think. Beth, are you still with me?
3: Yes, sir.
2: Great. Thanks for your call. How can I help you?
3: Well, this is kind of a repeat. I didn't quite get all of that advice on the oaks that's been dying. We have a 45-year-old pin oak that we planted in the middle of the prairie before we built our house. And we have various other oaks in our yard, and they're not doing this, but it is losing perfectly green leaves. Does that mean it's going to die? And the only thing I've noticed differently, we've had our granddaughter up here that has literally climbed up in the tree and with a little saw cut off the only the dead limbs out of it that, you know, she could reach. But it's the only tree in the yard that's doing that. And every time I walk of an evening under it, well, there's just a bunch of more fallen green leaves.
2: Right. Well, it's possible that it has a twig girdler up there, or a number of them that are doing that. If it's a small tip of a branch, it'll like twig with some leaves on it. It could be the twig girdler. They normally start a little bit later, but everything's been happening earlier this season. So is that what you're saying, or just the leaves?
3: Just the leaves, just like it's fall or something, just, you know, right on the stem of the leaves.
2: Yeah. Yeah, and I've seen that before, and there are several insects that are doing that to the tree, and they are basically feeding right there where that tree leaf is attached. And so I would say that it's going to be something that will probably be a temporary problem for the tree. One year it's going to be worse than another. I've noticed that with some trees. Well, some years they'll have that insect, and other years they won't. And so that's possibly what's doing it. Then there's another situation where squirrels get up in the trees and they do the same thing. As long as it'll have a little sap that'll come out from where they pull that leaf off of, they like that. I've seen squirrels cause all kinds of damage with leaves coming off of different types of oaks before. Most of the time, though, it's got a short stem that's attached with the leaves. If it's just bare leaves up there, it could be wind, it could be insects, it could be animals. But I don't think it's going to be a permanent problem for the tree where it's going to cause it to die.
3: Okay. All right. Well, that's good to hear.
2: Yeah. I think it probably will just be this year, maybe not even see anything happen like it. You've not seen it happen before, have you? It, same kind of thing in years past?
3: No, it just looks like fall has happened underneath that tree. I mean, you know, I know it's not squirrels because...
2: Right.
3: A whole herd of them, you know.
2: Yeah. Well, if you do see the tree lose as much as half of its tree canopy, then there is something serious going on with the tree trunk or with the root system. But if it's just a small percentage of the total canopy of leaves, it could be a leaf drop that's been precipitated by the fact it's put on all kinds of new growth, and it's actually taking nutrients from older leaves and sending it to the tips of the branches and then dropping those older leaves. It doesn't normally happen on an oak because they have the abscission layer on the oak doesn't usually let it drop until fall, but it's always a possibility that it could be nutritionally related.
3: I see. Well, thank you, Alan.
2: You bet. Thanks a lot, Beth. Probably not the answer, but a couple different answers for you there. Barbara's our next caller on the Gardening Show. Hi, Barbara.
4: Hi. I live in Nowata, and I have a very old juniper bush that's probably 35 feet long.
2: Wow, it's a tall one.
4: Well, it's in front of my porch. Anyway, I love it because I have my garden inside of it. But it's had bagworms, and I've treated them twice. But what showed up at the same time was a brown layer. And it was just, you know, it was crumbly. And I called the garden guy in Bartlesville, and he said he thought it was scale. Anyway, I treated the bagworms twice with Spinosad, Captain Jack's.
2: Right. Uh-huh.
4: Anyway, do I need to treat the scale now as well?
2: Well, if it's scale, yeah, if you do have scale, and is it a ground cover juniper that you've noticed? Is one that creeps along the surface of the ground, is that what you've got?
4: Oh, no, it's, you know, like 5 to 6 feet tall or more.
2: Yes.
4: It's a tall one.
2: But you've got a whole long length of them that you've had for a while. Yeah, they don't normally have a scale insect. That's a big issue. There could be some other problems that could give you that brown crustiness. But I would say if it were, the bagworms on there, if you get those, the same product should take care of whatever else might be on the tree, the shrub, because it's got a lot of other insects that it controls. But if you want to be positive to get a scale, if you think it's a scale, which I don't normally see those on a juniper, you could use any tree and shrub insect control spray. You could get the blue bottle that's at some of the big box hardware stores, you know. Then you could also go with a Bonide product that has a tree and shrub insect control right on the bottle. That's the name of it. And just follow the label directions and spray your little hedge of junipers with that, and it should take care of the scale and also any bagworms.
4: Oh, it does both. Okay. Well, is that, what's the other, what's the chemical that you're talking about? Do you know?
2: The product names is going to have tree and shrub insect control on it, but most of them have bifenthrin as their active ingredient.
4: Oh, okay. Okay. Oh, it would be good because I got the bagworms quickly. They were just quite small, but, you know, there's always ones that,
2: absolutely. Well, I hope that helps you, Barbara. Sorry you got that problem. I'm glad you know that.
4: Can you say that name again? I'm sorry.
2: Just it's called bifenthrin, but you can just actually get the results from any tree and shrub insect control product you find at the garden centers or at the hardware stores. Thanks a lot for your call, Barbara. Appreciate you listening in today. And thank you for all you folks that have listened in. I hope you have a great week. And looking ahead, next Saturday, July 4th, will be a fun day. And thanks to Tim in the studio for keeping me on the air again today. And we'll chat with you next week. God bless you all. I'm Alan Storjohan. This has been The Gardening Show here on 102.3 KRMG, Tulsa's News and Talk.
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4: According to the U.S. military, four targets were struck and six U.S. aircraft were involved in strikes near the Strait of Hormuz. At noon, we have sunny skies and 83 degrees. From the KRMG 24-hour Fox News Center, I'm Kirk McCracken with team coverage of our top stories. According to U.S. military, the U.S. military says four targets were struck and six U.S. aircraft were involved in the strikes, and the targets were along the Iranian coast, bordering the Strait of Hormuz. Fox's Christina Coleman has the latest.
5: CENTCOM says Iran's dangerous behavior undermined freedom of navigation as commerce increasingly flows through the vital international trade corridor, and that in response, U.S. aircraft struck Iranian missile and drone storage locations and coastal radar sites. And Vice President J.D. Vance wrote on X, quote, Iran signed a ceasefire agreement. We have honored it. If they have disagreements about how the MOU is being applied, they can pick up the phone, but violence will be met with violence. CENTCOM also says U.S. forces will continue to provide a safe passage coordination to support commercial vessels going through the strait.
4: The Highway Patrol says a 17-year-old passenger in a car was killed in a rollover crash near Bristow.
6: Troopers say at around 2 a.m., the car was going south on 401st West Avenue, about 5 miles north of Bristow, when for some reason it veered across the center line and off the road, and then veered back, rolling over and hitting a fence before coming to a stop upside down on its roof in the roadway. They say the driver, a 40-year-old Bristow woman, and another passenger were injured, and the 17-year-old was killed. They say not everyone was wearing a seatbelt, but they didn't say which ones. Kyle High, 102.3 KRMG, Tulsa's News and Talk.
4: Tulsa police are investigating a deadly triple stabbing. Officers responded to the Madison Park Apartments near 11th and Mingo after reports of multiple stabbings. They found three victims, one who later died from their injuries, a second in critical condition, and a third is expected to survive. Police arrested 21-year-old Jeffrey Leon Paz. Homicide detectives have taken over the investigation and are actively working the case. Rogers County crews are working on cleaning up storm damage.
7: Rogers County Commissioner Dan DeLosier posted a video of a massive sinkhole that opened up in Rogers County during yesterday's storms.
8: The road on 4190 in between Aiken and 460 is completely flooded over. Probably a quarter mile stretch. It's completely washed over. There's trees in the road. Rushing water.
7: Commissioner Ron Burrows says his crews are clearing trees off the road at several locations. Keep an eye out for temporary closures and flaggers, and drivers, you are urged to use caution in the area and keep an eye out for workers. Crystal Kelly, 102.3 KRMG, Tulsa's News and Talk.
4: 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It's 12:03.
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11: Three-car crash in the Broken Arrow Expressway near Harvard.
12: Blocking two left lanes on Highway 75 near the Creek Turnpike.
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1: .023 KRMG has Tulsa's most accurate and dependable five-day forecast.
2: We are still looking at the scattered showers and thunder moving on out of Oklahoma, not to be back for a while. High today, 92, heat index 105, breezy tomorrow, 93. Monday, Tuesday, Wednesday, still hot. 93 Monday, 95 Tuesday, and 96 Wednesday. I'm Chief Meteorologist James Edelot for Fox 23 and 1023 KRMG, Tulsa's news and talk.
1: The National Weather Service in Tulsa has issued a heat advisory until 8 p.m. tonight. Currently, we have sunny skies and 84 degrees in Tulsa. I'm Kirk McCracken on 102.3 KRMG, Tulsa's news and talk.
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5: Yes, sir. How are you doing?
4: I'm doing well. How are you doing, Paul?
5: Not too bad. It's been a minute since I've been on, but glad to be here today. It's a special day, so...
4: It always excited. Feels really, really special when we have Paul Berry in the show.
5: Yeah, it's always.
4: Very homey, very nice and relatable.
5: Yeah, try to be for the most part, you know. Just a normal old dude, I guess.
4: We do have a kind of a special show here today. I'm going to get through all this stuff so we can get right into it. 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And we are live on the show today, so if you want to call or text us, 918-921-1023 is the number to do that. Paul?
5: Whew. That's a lot to say, man.
4: I know. I got through all of that.
5: Yeah.
4: Okay. We have Mike Mueller here on the show today. Hi, Mike.
6: Hey, guys. Good morning. What's going on?
4: How you doing, man?
6: Pretty good. Pretty good.
4: Paul and Mike are here on the show today because it is the Memorial Day weekend, a very important day. To American service members.
6: Mm-hmm. Yes, sir.
4: And I just wanted to, well, you had the idea to dedicate today's show to military, active military members, first responders, military veterans. And you've brought Mike in, who we're going to learn has had military service. Mm-hmm. But I want to really just give you guys the floor to have your conversation. I will, you know, sporadically interject and remind everybody how to reach out to Pro Thermal. But go ahead, guys.
5: Sweet.
4: The floor is yours.
5: Yeah, so it's Mike. He's one of our service managers over at Pro Thermal, been with us for a while now. He's one of our veterans as well. And he's got a few things that, he'd like to share today. So we thought it'd be important to have him on. He was in the Navy for how many years was it?
6: It's about 5 years, Paul. Yeah,
5: five years
6: actually,
5: yeah.
6: Exactly. So I tried to. Did one full contract and got in and got out, but it was definitely a life-changing experience. And, you know, friendships that you make along the way definitely don't, are pretty important as well. So, a little bit about that too. So I will say, you know, being that we're working with Pro Thermal, one of the best companies out here in Tulsa, not across the board, right? In terms of how you guys treat your people, but I will say how they treat veterans and veteran families, first responders, teachers, I mean, even teachers and people that help out the community. Our biggest thing is that you guys really do impact a lot. So I just want to say thank you first and foremost for even having me on the team, man. But for inviting me on a Saturday Memorial Day weekend.
5: Yeah,
6: it's pretty awesome. But yeah, a little bit about my service too. So I was a Navy for 5 years, active duty. Before that, I was just a kid, right? I was a 19, 20-year-old kid kind of floating around. Didn't really have a lot of, you know, things going on. And when I decided to join, it was one of those things where I was like, you know, I had a lot of family in the military. We'll talk a little bit about yours as well. But yeah, two grandfathers that both served, one of them Army, one of them Navy CB, Vietnam, Korea, kind of respectively. And then my dad as well. He was an Army mechanic and served over in Germany for a few years. And so it's kind of bred into us as young men, young boys, you know, that military service and family is all super important stuff, and it really does. And I just want to say, like, you know, that's one of the things that kind of led me into, honestly, the trades, which is kind of funny. But you get that that kind of experience of hands-on experience and training, and what that looks like, and, you know, family values, and mm-hmm. all that ties into what I do today. So it's pretty awesome.
5: Yeah. That excuse me. Oh, I got a little bit emotional when you were talking there.
6: Yeah, I see it in your eyes.
5: Yeah,
6: thanks, that's awesome.
5: So that's really awesome too. I mean, you know, being in the trades is one of the things that, you know, been several years that I've been in it. I've noticed a lot of guys that I've gone to school with, or even females that I've gone to school with, and things like that. They were all had some sort of military background. Mm-hmm. So in the trades, I mean, that's a huge like recruiting tool for us, somebody that has, you know, had that sort of experience. And we really love hiring those type of people because they're, you know, have that structure about, like Mike, you know, it's got the structure about, you know, having that discipline, I guess, if that's that's the right word.
6: It definitely is a discipline for sure.
5: Yeah.
6: And it takes a lot to do the job that we do out in the field.
5: Right. And just wanting to work hard and learn and be successful. That's kind of that military mindset. So we really appreciate, you know, you. And then, of course, you know, then, you know, I've got several, you know, family members that have been, I've never personally served, but that have been there mm-hmm. on the, you know, in the military or police officers, first responders, but I also have plenty of friends and one particular friend that, you know, he did lose his life it's, you know, it's a little bit tough to talk about that one, but he's a really good dude. And just remember, he was on my wrestling team and going through high school and everything like that. But then, of course, most people don't know this, but got my girlfriend that she actually served 20 years. And so it's pretty pretty wild. So, and she's got plenty of family members and family and close people to her that have been, you know, kind of lost. So.
6: Well, that's what this weekend kind of about, right? And a lot of people, as a veteran out in the community and stuff, people always say, oh, thank you for your service, especially like this weekend, right? And it's always one of those things where it's like I'm just the lucky one that came back.
5: Right.
6: You know, so I did my first tour overseas was 2011 and through 12. It was like with the Marines, actually. So being a Navy guy, they don't have the Marine Corps, they don't have an actual medical branch, right? So the Navy kind of covers that for them. I came in as a hospital corpsman, which is like basically like a medic. For trauma and combat stuff. So we came in, did all the training. It takes about a year roughly through school and all the training. They send you out in different states, but started out in Illinois. And then I ended up in North Carolina for a while, Virginia, then back to North Carolina where I was attached to an infantry battalion, 1st Battalion, 6th Marines. I mean, those are your brothers now, right? Like, cause, a lot of my friends where I came from, they didn't join directly. I was kind of one of the first ones to go. And the ones that did actually came straight to Oklahoma for the Air Force. But, you know, I kind of didn't really, I knew what I wanted to do. I knew I wanted to help people. I knew I wanted to be in a position where I would be set up for after. And the medical branch seemed like a really, really great one. And so I'll speak a little bit about that too. But so I get through my training and get to my attached to this first command. And within about 6 months of attaching the first command, I was basically deploying overseas to Afghanistan for Operation OEF. We got to a really an area that our division had already been in the year prior. So a lot of our, you know, corporals and stuff that are above us were very well versed in, you know, in that area, which is funny because, you know, it's like you don't think it was a 22-year-old kid knows a lot about anything overseas, and you get these guys that are like, and by the way, 22 years old when you're freshly in the military is like he's like the adult. He's the guy. He's your older brother or dad who's telling you what to do on every little thing. So, being the Navy guy, with, you know, a great, you know, they train you well, very well with how you guys handle trauma and medical stuff. And I was ended up being in FMF or Fleet Marine Force Corpsman at the time. But first and foremost, I was an E3, very, very low in the totem pole kind of guy. And we ended up with, we started with 7 corpsmen on that first month of deployment when we first arrived there. I was attached to a motor T unit, and I was like probably one of the first guys that wasn't necessarily on the line yet. I was the first one up. I'll tell you about that in a second. Mm-hmm. And we get there, and, you know, and it's a tumbling, man, because, you know, you see it's a different way of life. And for those of us in the U.S., that's one of those things where we have to, you know, thank God every day, because it's definitely a blessing to have what we have. And it's, you know, something I will always cherish and fight for. So that's the one thing I will say. But, you know, after within the first 30 days, I mean, I remember every patrol we took, because you have to have a corpsman on every patrol. You have to have whether it's a mobile patrol or a foot mounted patrol or, you know, and that's just because you want to have some medical support somewhere, right? You're kind of expecting it. Our particular AO was set up to basically kind of train with these guys for about a month, and then we're supposed to head up to this area called Sangin Valley. I'll get kind of detailed, sorry. And Sangin Valley, and we ended up, our area of patrol actually ended up getting so heavily hit with our company that in the first month that we ended up having to stay, and the rest of our battalion just ripped up north, and we kind of stayed down south in Marja. And that was the first thing. Like, we actually, so 7 corpsmen attached to a company of about 70 Marines, roughly. I know all the numbers, but I'm not the top brass. I'm like the little guy in totem pole, right? So I'm always last to know, first to go.
5: Right.
6: And, so we ended up losing, in that first week, we actually lost I thought we lost. We actually didn't lose them, thank God. But, our head corpsman for the entire company, yeah, our company corpsman. Get hit an IED. The CEO of the company also lost his foot. It was just a crazy thing to see happen. And, you know, so again, it's just like work and wherever else you're at, it's the next man up mentality. So we go from 7 to 6 real quick. And then they pull me from motor T, and I'm instantly in this company, back on the line with the guys. So now we're down to lower numbers. And, that within the next, eight weeks, we ended up actually, so it's not normal that you see KIAs like, as rapidly as in the first week or two, because you're still kind of attached to a bigger battalion typically.
5: Right.
6: And, we ended up having to, just some pretty weird stuff happened, and we ended up losing another corpsman within another week or two. And he actually was a KIA in casualty, so he actually passed in theater. And then about 4 weeks later, we ended up losing another corpsman. So this is kind of hits home for me, because that deployment was particular, because I had to, you know, these are people that I train with, you know, daily, and guys that I know. And the funny thing is I don't have to work with them directly every day, because we train together. We are brothers, you know, because we're in the same position, right, covering the same company of people. And then we disperse, because we have to cover all of each other's shifts, right? So imagine, like, you know, you're working the first shift, I work the second shift, and there's only so many we can cover. So you can imagine the workload that was put on the rest of the corpsmen. And so they had took, and that was not normal to see that, to have 7 and then you lose 3 in the first. And we ended up, the first guy ended up having, he was in a coma for months, but he ended up waking up and, you know, rehabilitating and everything. But, you know, you're never the same.
5: Yeah.
6: So to lose, you know, two brothers like that, you know, Brian Lundy and Riley Gallagher along, those were two guys that I was, you know, very, in terms of, you know, just, it's just sad, because these are kids, you know, looking back. And, like, you know, as a father now, it's like, my whole purpose now in life is really just family, father, you know, fatherhood and values like that. That's kind of why I love the trades, actually, because being, you know, I've worked for, you know, I'll talk about that after, but I do want to hear about your family's kind of experience with it. And we're both getting kind of emotional on a Saturday morning.
4: That's here. 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

0: 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We are talking with Mike Bueller, a Navy veteran with ProThermal. 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All right, Paul, Mike, give it back to you.
1: Yeah, appreciate it, man, and thanks for sharing that story, Mike. That was, I've heard that several times, but never in that much detail.
2: So. Oh, sorry. Yeah.
1: Yeah, that was good. No, really.
2: Yeah, thank you for letting me honor my brothers and their memory and stuff. That's kind of what this weekend's about, so I appreciate that.
1: That's no, cool. Man, that was awesome. That's a really good, just a really good segment there, so I appreciate that. But yeah, like, you know, with ProThermal, and obviously, you know, like, we really try to give back to that community. A lot, you know, veterans, first responders, even extends out to, I know we don't talk a lot about it, but nurses and teachers here in Oklahoma as well. So, so those are the people that are kind of on the, you know, obviously the front lines for the community and then overseas and all that type of stuff. So that's one thing that we've always put an emphasis on. Even prior to David and I merging, this is, I'll give, you know, obviously David 100% credit for the membership for the military and first responders.
2: Yeah, that was, Gold Star families.
1: Yeah, stuff. Yeah, Gold Star families. That was 100% his idea and everything. Mm-hmm. Even prior to that, I know we gave, I mean, my previous company, we'd give special thanks to military veterans. So that's just one big thing we've always wanted to put an emphasis on. So it's been awesome.
2: Yeah,
1: you know, and I've had, like I said, I've never had the privilege of serving or anything like that, but I know plenty of people that did, especially my family. Like I mentioned, my girlfriend, she was in there for 20 years, mm-hmm. lost, you know, several of her friends and, you know, and things like that. And it was, you know, get to hear some of her stories was pretty, you know, pretty impactful. You know, it was pretty interesting to see, you know, some of the things that she experienced as well. But anyway, I get to my family, you know, it's just, I'm sure somewhere along the lines, like, there was somebody in my family. I know my granddaddy was in the Korean War, but I, you know, maybe prior to him, mm-hmm. I'm sure we lost some folks that were in my family that were in the military.
2: Yeah.
1: I don't have any direct family that I know of anyway.
2: Yeah.
1: That, you know, had lost their life, but I know plenty of that had served. You know, uncle in the Coast Guard, and maybe that's, you know, with the Navy, Coast yeah. Guard and Navy there. But
2: the Coast Guardies are awesome.
1: Right. Yeah. So he was in the Coast Guard and one in the Air Force, and then he transformed, is that the right word? Or transferred, I guess.
2: It's not right. Yeah, don't say transition. I don't know if that's weird enough or not.
1: Right. Yeah. So he transferred over to the Army, and then.
2: Got it.
1: You know, several uncles that really cool. that have served. So it's really awesome. And then, like we had talked about earlier, like the trades, like that's, you know, growing up, I never thought that I'd be, you know, in air conditioning for a living.
2: No, right?
1: Actually, my granddaddy, he was a sheet metal guy, whatever. But anyways, and kind of that's what transitioned me into it. I know we're kind of getting it close to the end there. So maybe we can bring, you know.
2: Yeah, well, I will say, you know, the trades does bring a lot, and you guys do help out families and stuff. And if we're looking for, you know, if you're coming from the military background and you have that work ethic and you want to win, help your family, ProThermal does an amazing job of giving you your time back with it, right, and family and the support, and it gives you the tools basically to be successful. And that's what I love about the trades, and the fact that you guys support that much of it is awesome. I just want to say, you know, thank you, Paul, for even giving me the opportunity to work with ProThermal and the team out here. It's amazing. You guys are very, very a cut above for sure.
1: Yeah, I appreciate that a lot. That's, again, I mean, that's a huge honor just to have somebody say that. But yeah, we just, you know, we are a very family driven company, and you know, that's, you know, we work hard. I mean, there's no doubt about it. You can ask any of our guys. They work hard for us, and I think it's because we take good care of them, you know. So you take good care of people, they're going to work hard. And
2: I mean, you support our wise man.
1: Yeah, I appreciate that. Now we'll wrap it up pretty quick before we go to break. I know I just want to share one quick story way off the topic of veterans and stuff, but interviewed a guy the other day. Man, he's a journeyman. Okay. So a journeyman guy, this is what irritated me a lot. Like, really good installer, making $17 an hour, and respectably, you know, $17 an hour is not horrible money, but for a guy that's busting his butt.
2: Yeah.
1: And I told him what we pay. He said, "How can you do that?" And I say, "We charge enough to be able to pay our guys correctly." Yep. You know, like, we'll talk more about that after the break. But
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5: The U.S. launches retaliation missiles on Iran, taking out coastal radar sites in drone storage locations. At 12:30, we have sunny skies and 84 degrees. From the KRMG 24-hour Fox News Center, I'm Kirk McCracken with team coverage of our top stories. The U.S. launches retaliation missiles on Iran, taking out coastal radar sites in drone storage locations, all in response to an Iranian attack on a cargo ship in the Strait of Hormuz. Fox's Rebecca Castor from Washington has the latest.
6: A senior U.S. official says U.S. forces struck four targets located along Iran's coastline bordering the Strait of Hormuz, as well as on Keshem Island. This was all in response to Iran striking a Singapore-flagged cargo ship in the strait, a direct violation of the Memorandum of Understanding, which was supposed to ensure safe transit for all commercial vessels. Vice President J.D. Vance saying, "Iran signed a ceasefire agreement. We have honored it. If they have disagreements about how the MOU is being applied, they can pick up the phone, but violence will be met with violence."
5: Tulsa police pulled over a van full of teenagers with guns early yesterday morning in North Tulsa, resulting in the arrest of two individuals. Officers responded to a call about suspicious activity near 58th Street North and MLK Jr. Boulevard, where witnesses saw several people with guns inside of a gold van. Officers say they initiated a traffic stop, but the van kept going and made a couple of abrupt stops. The passengers with firearms jumped out and ran into a nearby home, but were convinced to come out. Officers say they found an AR-15 rifle, several rounds of ammunition, holsters, and a fake rifle. Marlon Davis, a 19-year-old, had a previous felony and wasn't supposed to possess a firearm. He was arrested and booked into the Tulsa County Jail. The other boys were released pending further investigation. We're keeping our eyes on storm damage in Tulsa after days of rain.
7: Tulsa County Emergency Management Director Bill Smiley tells the KRMG Morning News that they've been monitoring the area for washout damages.
8: We're keeping track of all that right now, and I think anybody who has damages should report it to damage.ok.gov. You know, the partnerships that we have, both locally and within the county, the city of Tulsa, we're all working together in a joint operations center, and so it's been real good for us to be able to keep track of those damages, but it's most important that people report those.
7: The governor declared an emergency for Tulsa County and other counties a couple weeks back, and Smiley tells KRMG you should be taking advantage of the opportunity to have reimbursement when you report storm damage. Crystal Kelly, 102.3 KRMG, Tulsa's News and Talk.
5: The Broken Arrow School District has been sued after an alleged sexual assault at the high school. Anita Varnell is the mother of a 17-year-old female student at Broken Arrow High School who's at the center of a lawsuit against the district after an alleged sexual assault took place in a bathroom last December.
9: It's a sad situation that should have never happened. Like, how was it allowed to happen?
5: As detailed in the lawsuit, this wasn't the first time the alleged perpetrator was on the radar of school officials and claims if the school had followed their own suspension discipline policy, their own investigation policy, and attempted to protect female students in any way, this would not have occurred. Tulsa's most accurate and dependable five-day forecast, more of today's headlines, and complete home comfort is next. It's 12:33.
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1: .023 KRMG has Tulsa's most accurate and dependable five-day forecast.
2: We are still looking at the scattered showers and thunder moving on out of Oklahoma, not to be back for a while. High today, 92, heat index 105, breezy tomorrow, 93. Monday, Tuesday, Wednesday, still hot, 93 Monday, 95 Tuesday, and 96 Wednesday. I'm Chief Meteorologist James Edelot for Fox 23 and 1023 KRMG, Tulsa's news and talk.
1: The National Weather Service has issued a heat advisory until 8 p.m. tonight. Currently, we have sunny skies and 85 degrees in Tulsa. I'm Kirk McCracken on 102.3 KRMG, Tulsa's News and Talk.

0: 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We are live here on the show today. It is Complete Home Comfort with Ben Morgan from KRMG. We've got Paul Berry from ProThermal. And we got Mike Mueller from ProThermal. It is the Memorial Day weekend special.
1: Yeah.
2: Yeah.
0: We are dedicating the full hour to you guys and talking about military, veteran, and first responder service. I will occasionally chime in a little bit, but we do have a text here. I'm not actually sure what her name is, but I will read her text here. It says, "Thank you for mentioning Gold Star, as I am a mother of one, and not too many understand that term and respond with a, oh, congratulations. Yes, it hurts. However, it is a grand opportunity to gently enlighten." So I do want to shout out that texter who texted in. All right, Mike and Paul, I'll go ahead and throw it on over to you.
2: Yeah, we really appreciate it.

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1: The members that are overseas, and that's a very heavy term in terms of that. But yeah. But moving forward, like that's, you know, those are the people that we really do want to support and help, and because they've given a lot, and we know, and that's why this weekend honors them, obviously. But it's more than that. It's you know, we should be honoring them every day,
2: right?
1: And the memory is honestly what helps build this, you know, things like that we have, we'll say that, like. The reason why I joined was because I had an overwhelming sense of pride in my country, and you know, I wanted to, you know, have my family be proud of me. That's why a lot of guys in that young age, they have this sense, you know, and then you get the, once you see it in real life, what that combat designation looks like, you tend to, you know, realize that you didn't really want that. You wanted other things, but what you got out of it was a lot more, and you grow up pretty quickly, and then, you know, but your values do change, and hopefully for the better. But, you know, I will say, being a veteran and being in the combat theater and stuff like that, I'm proud. I'm very proud of it, and I will never lose that pride. But I know what, you know, what people have lost, and that's why one thing that I will always strive to work towards, bettering, you know, the lives of people around me because of it. So, and again, thank you for whoever texted that in. I appreciate you, you know, acknowledging it. But at the same time, we thank you for your sacrifice as well. So,
2: right.
1: But
2: yeah, that's really, really cool. I don't know if we've ever actually got a text on the air. Yeah, I know we've got,
1: feel free to call in if you want to talk to me and stuff and share your story and your family story. But, meanwhile, I do want to say, like, the whole transition out of the military, it's what a lot of family and a lot of people struggle with. And this is where the trade comes in, right? You mentioned, a technician that was a journeyman or basically was, you know, I know what our guys get paid and how well we take care of them and how that impacts their lives, because they're able to buy things like houses.
2: Yep.
1: And, you know, if they're young, they'll buy the car they want.
2: Right.
1: Or they'll take their family on the vacation that they wouldn't have been able to take working nine to five somewhere else. But truly, you guys do give, you know, more than your fair share in terms of what I've experienced, being, you know, it's my transitional period from military service, coming out, by the way, I was going to college and using my GI Bill and getting all that, you know, help and support. And then we had our first kid and reality hit pretty hard home, right?
2: So feeling.
1: You have to make money. And, at the time I was going to be a teacher, and I was coaching at the local high schools and, doing all this volunteer stuff and not really thinking about money. It was more about, you know, just enjoying my time after a long, you know, I would say 5 years.
2: Right.
1: So, with that, you know, my wife, she was the breadwinner. I was doing great with that. It was awesome, right? But we had her first baby, and she said, you know, I really want to take some time, and kind of figure me and the baby out and our new family, right? So that's when, you know, I looked into the trades as an option, because my brother at the time was actually, one of a really good technician at a big company.
2: Right.
1: And, so he said, hey, Mike, like this is what I make. This is what I work. You know, I have time. You know, the cool thing is that with HVAC specifically, you know, we have a busy season, and then we have a little bit slower season right. in between the spring and the fall. And we call that like our maintenance time. And then we have, you know, our busy getting back the winter. But, so I looked into it, and I was like, wow, I can actually support my family. She can stay home for extended period of time. And, once I got into it, I really dove into that whole side of it. And I think, you know, it was a testament to, you know, if you put your mind into something, once you have direction, right? Cause most young kids don't have that.
2: Right.
1: But once you have the direction and you put your mind to it and actually apply yourself and you treat it like a profession, not like a job and stuff. And we see this all the time.
2: 100%.
1: But yeah, you put that towards professional growth and then you have your purpose. You find your purpose in life, you know, which is family or whatever it is, right? Like I tell them, I have a 23-year-old cousin who's a technician. His purpose is to have the coolest cars. That's right. Fine, right? And I'll support him 100% because it drives him. It drives him to work every day. Gets in there on time. You know, that why behind his passion. But, you know, that's kind of like my story. Like I have two, you know, beautiful boys. They're actually kind of involved in some parts of the business in terms of like doing, you know, reading our reviews online or doing some commercials for us and stuff like that. But, my wife, she's, you know, since then, she's actually stayed home since. I mean, she hasn't had to go back to work. We've lived a humble but awesome life. And, you know, a big part of that's because of people like you. And it's, you know, you don't find that at big companies. You find that with family owned businesses who care. And, you know, it's just one of the things. I've been a number as well. So,
2: yeah.

0: That's not something same. You want to be.
1: Yeah.
0: So.
1: Yeah, same thing, man. Like, I've worked for some very large companies before I decided to start my own thing. And, man, I've never, like, it's a very similar story to you is, like, you know, I was had dreams of, you know, wrestling and making it to, you know, doing all kinds of either going to, I don't think I was ever going to be good enough to make it to the Olympics, but that was my goal. And, you know, so I had those. And then lo and behold, my son comes along. You know, I was 20 years old, I think something like that. I was about 20 years old. I had to figure out what I'm going to do with my life. And I'm like, okay, well, I can't wrestle for a living, and, you know, unless you're like Hulk Hogan or, you know, that's fake stuff, but you know what I mean?
2: Yeah, brother.
1: Yeah, that's right. That's a good voice.
2: That's good.
1: Yeah, that was real good.
2: Sorry. Good. I'm here, guys.
1: Yeah.
2: Don't worry.
1: Ben's over here. Yeah, he really is. But anyways, and so I had to figure out real quick what I wanted to do with my life. And so I was like, well, I don't know. I know a lot of my family was in the trades, either welders, pipe fitters, HVAC guys, plumbers,
0: mechanics,
1: yep. You know, the long line of trades,
0: tradesmen. Yeah, 100%.
1: And so I was like, well, what can I do? And so I went and talked to a school. I'll give them a little plug, I guess, called WTI.
0: Hey.
1: They used to have one local here in Tulsa. I think it's closed down, but this is in Wichita. And so sat down with them, talked with them, and they're like, oh, yeah, you're going to make all this money doing this. Trades are never going anywhere. And then get in the field and like, shoot, where's all that money, man? I was making $12 an hour. It's like, this ain't good.
0: Yeah.
1: I was like, long story short, I started a business knowing like, okay, I got to figure out a way to pay these guys a livable wage.
0: Yep.
1: You know, and so David's been a huge part of it, figured out a way to make that happen. You know, you got guys that are, it's another little emotional topic there. But got guys that, you know, come in that are able to actually change their life and go buy the car, buy the house that they've wanted to do, or take care of their families.
0: Yeah, you know? Keep so their wives been, home with, you know, or
1: yeah,
0: one, know, or get, take their, you know, buy their time, get their time back.
1: Yeah, one guy in particular, like, shoot, I remember he was just a head case, man.
0: Mm-hmm.
1: It's a big problem, you know, just a. Didn't really have much direction and this and that. And he's one of our top producers.
0: Yeah. Yeah.
1: So
0: it's a testament to what you guys, you know, put out in the homes every single day. Right. So, you know, I look at it and I do help teach the service guys. I teach, you know, them, you know, how to basically run proper service calls and serve our standard across the board. And that's the standard that you and David set for us. And, once you live and breathe that, you can take care of your first customer, which is your employee.
1: Right.
0: And that's the thing. You take care of your employees, what happens? They naturally take care of your business.
1: Right.
0: And then every customer that they walk into. So
1: yeah.
0: That's one thing that I noticed, you know, even yesterday when I was riding along with Josephine, one of our female technicians, who's amazing, by the way. Very
1: really
0: technical,
1: good.
0: Very, very good with communication, very clean in terms of like how she operates in the house. But I mean, the homeowner, even after I left, I came like halfway through her call just to see how she was doing, doing our quarterly, you know, reviews.
1: Yeah.
0: And the homeowner's like, hey, before I left, she pulled me aside. She goes, you know, you have an amazing tech. She's awesome. She took care of my house. She protected everything. She wore her booties in the house. And I was like, that's awesome. I expect that. But also it's her testament that she's paid well enough to believe in everything that we teach her.
1: Right.
0: And she applies it.
1: She does.
0: Because she cares.
1: Yeah.
0: You know, that's not normal, by the way.
1: Yeah. No, it's not. Like, she's one of the ones that came from
0: seeds.
1: She's one of the ones that came from a company, very large company here. Just didn't pay her what she's worth, you know. It's like, how do they sleep at night? People ask me that all the time. Like, we were talking during the break with the Tommy Mello, and how they, you know, people, how do you sleep at night charging what you charge these people, you know? And we charge a fair price. We're not unreasonable absolutely. At all, you know. So I'm not going to say that, but it's like, and he responded with, you know, well, how do you sleep at night, not being able to take care of your employees, pay them a livable wage, pay them holiday pay and vacation pay,
0: give them time off,
1: give them time off with their families. It's pretty wild, man.
0: I overheard a meeting about 2 weeks ago, and Dave was in there asking, you know, whose kids are playing sports this spring. This is a few weeks ago now, but and we go, hey, you know, a few hands raised, and he was like, well, okay, well, you know, do they have ability for us to sponsor the team and take care of them and give them things. Right. Like even, I think he even said like, I know he's like, well, we have a sponsor, but we could use this and that. And he said, I'll do it right now. And, yeah. And then, you came in and even dropped in the cash. You gave me cash. I was like, what are you doing? That's awesome. Also, you know, so that's one thing I love that you guys, you know, whether it's, you know, a little league or a flag football team, you know, I always see the Pro Thermal banner now. It's like, and the kids, it's so cool to see that because you guys really do. And then I remember you calling, you know, I think it was Daniel in the field saying, hey, like, I know you got, you know, some stuff this afternoon with the kids, like, get out of here. You know, like, you go back and get time to family. Right now, it's not the busy season. This is the time where we help people. This is, I want to help you right now, get back to your home. And, so those are just cool stories, but, you know, I see it every day. This is one of those things. You know, I'm proud of where I work, but it's all also because it's a testament to, you know, the type of people that run the business and and what their values are too. So
1: yeah, very that's cool. Yeah. That's
0: so if you're looking for work, and you're hands on.
1: Yeah,
2: well, I think that's a great part for me to join in. 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
7: 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Mike Bueller and Paul Berry, the Memorial Day weekend special. No more time I'll take away from you guys. Go ahead and take it away.
8: I appreciate that, man, and it's been an awesome show. I was telling Mike, this is... like kind of cool. I mean, might do more shows like this. I don't know.
7: It has
8: like
7: been
8: storytelling time.
7: Very informative.
8: Yeah,
7: I know. I said I wouldn't take any more of your time.
8: Yeah,
7: it's been a very informative and really eye opening show.
8: Yeah, it has been.
7: I feel very honored to be in your guys' airwaves.
8: Right. Well, appreciate
7: that's
8: that.
7: Very nice.
8: And kind of the theme of the show, just sticking with that, just been the veterans and the remembering the ones that didn't make it through. We went to this place a couple weeks ago called All Veterans. Mm-hmm. I know you were supposed to be there. Had some family things come up and everything, so we'll try to make that connection.
9: Yeah, I'll be back up. Yeah. There. When they meet up,
8: it's every Thursday at 11 o'clock. You know,
9: swinging by.
8: Yeah, a bunch of really good guys, man. That's an honor to meet. I met a World War II veteran, he's freaking 99 years old, still driving. It's crazy.
9: Awesome.
8: He's at least that's what they told me. That's what he told me. That I don't know. Might have been. He served for 40 years. Yep. Like, it's insane. So, yeah, I mean, it's just really cool. I got to meet those guys, and a lot of them use us, man. Like, they spread the word about us, and they've used us a lot. And that's one thing I want to just, give them a little plug in, because if there are any of them out there listening, we really, really appreciate you guys a lot. That was we got invited to that. We didn't ask. Like, they invited us because we went to a customer. I don't remember. I know his name. I'm not going to say it. Just out of respect. I don't know if he'd want me to mention his name or not. But I did some work for him, and he's like, "Man, you guys should really come and talk to us." Yeah. He's one of the leaders of the group there, and I said, "Sure, man. I would love to do it. Bring you breakfast and all this type of stuff." So we went and did it. David and I went out there. Of course, me being like a little bit of a passionate about what I do and the things that we do for that community, I kind of, couldn't hold myself together sometimes. But so for that, I apologize.
9: Yeah, you're an emotional wreck.
8: Yeah, sometimes. We got to talk to those guys, and that was really awesome.
9: It's awesome. So, what's the actual hall? Is it a hall or is it a?
8: It's a church.
9: Okay. Nice.
8: Oh, man, I'm going to forget. It's over on 61st and okay. Yale.
9: Nice.
8: But yeah, it's yeah. We'll look forward to, you know, I'm going to reach out to him again and see if we can't do something
9: absolutely.
8: For him. Not even just talk to him. Like maybe we could donate to him or
9: absolutely, yeah.
8: something. I mean, that's been a cool experience.
9: It's really cool that, you know, we also see these communities, and you mentioned a World War II veteran in that community. And it's funny, it's like, you know, guys like my age and they're, you know, with young families and stuff, we have only so much time to give, but it's so how impactful is it for us to give our time to those groups? And to keep them alive and to keep them, you know, in our memory and in our thoughts. And because it's those types of groups, they definitely, help, you know, veterans stay together.
8: Yeah.
9: That keeps that camaraderie.
8: Yep.
9: The brotherhood, sisterhood of military members. But, I think it's one of the things that I like to, you know, try to get out of my own comfort zone more and get out there,
8: right.
9: do more stuff for them. Whether right now it might not be, maybe I get my time, but. I'm going to come and con you and David into donating to them and
8: we'll do it.
9: Yeah, and keep doing more for those types of communities. And so if you're, you know, if you're listening in and you're part of of the American Legion or the VFW or any, you know, even like, you know, veterans groups and stuff like that, please, you know, reach out, ProThermal, man. We want to help impact some way in our community. So,
8: awesome.
9: Tulsa's listening and we want to help you guys out. And not, you know, Tulsa in the greater area, obviously, but
8: right.
9: Yeah, man, that'd be really cool.
8: Heck yeah, man. That's awesome. I guess that's basically a wrap.
0: That's about it. All right. So if you do want to reach out to ProThermal, that is 918-212-0248. 918-212-0248. 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Ask them about the Hero First membership. Mike Mueller, thank you so much, man, for joining us here on the show.
9: Thank
0: genuinely,
9: you guys very much.
0: I thank you for your service. I thank you for your time. Paul, thank you for your time.
8: So, yeah, absolutely.
0: I thank all military, veteran, first responders who are listening in. I thank all active military, Gold Star families for listening in. A happy Memorial Day to everybody. I'll give you guys the last 10 seconds to say whatever you guys need to say.
8: Yeah, just thank you guys. Thanks for everybody that served. And
9: enjoy your weekend. God bless America.
8: Yeah, absolutely. Especially the ones that, you know, like the Gold Star families. That's huge. So appreciate y'all.
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16: Being tested again, I'm Daria Albinger, Fox News. Tensions are growing in the Middle East as Tehran carries out new attacks on ships which are trying to cross the Strait of Hormuz.
10: And the Strait of Hormuz today. Traffic still flowing, but more slowly. You had 34 vessels cross yesterday. 10 today, that's according to the maritime tracker Kepler. The UK Maritime Authority is reporting that another ship was just struck by an unidentified projectile in the Strait. My sources say it's a crude tanker. It's called the Kihu. It was heading to Fujairah with Qatari oil on board. Iran is trying to show it has leverage. It wants to control the Strait of Hormuz, saying any passage through routes outside the framework designated by the Persian Gulf Strait Authority will not be covered by safe passage guarantees. They want ships to coordinate with them and very likely pay them.
16: The U.S. launched strikes on the Iran in the Middle East yesterday. They were in response to Iranian drone strikes on a Singapore-flagged cargo ship in the Strait. We are 1 week away from the nation's 250th birthday, but it seems not everyone is ready to celebrate.
17: Demonstrations are planned in more than 100 cities and towns across the U.S. It's being organized by the group All of Us 250 in states including Texas, New York, Florida, Arizona, Louisiana, North Carolina, Illinois, and more. The group says the goal is to protest, quote, whitewashed celebrations of the 250th birthday of the country, instead pushing for, quote, a place where freedom and equality are for all. There will be rallies, marches, and demonstrations, but the group stresses that they should be peaceful and no violence of any kind will be tolerated. All of Us 250 is partnering with other groups, including 5051 and the Women's March for the Day of Protest. In New York, Tanya J. Powers, Fox News.
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18: 92 today, enough humidity to push the heat index to 105. Breezy and 93 tomorrow. 93 Monday, Tuesday 95, and Wednesday up to 96. I'm Chief Meteorologist James Edelot for Fox 23 and 102.3 KRMG, Tulsa's news and talk.
19: Thank you, James. Currently, 104 is the time. Temperature now 88 degrees. The rain is gone. Oh, we're going to be heating up all week long. 88 right now, the heat index at 98. Looking at traffic, though, that's looking good this afternoon as we have no working accidents at this time. Team coverage of the news on the hour, half hour, and when it breaks. I'm Tim Merchant, along with Kurt McCracken and 102.3 KRMG, Tulsa's news and talk.
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20: So glad to have you along today for Guarding Your Nest Egg with Mike Lester. I'm Cheryl White. Mike, how are you? What have you been doing?
21: I'm fantastic, actually. Well, we talked a little bit about what I've been doing. I actually just got finished with a, and I was working, all right, but via phone. So I just got finished with a rally, a car rally from Nashville to Las Vegas. It took about 8 days total and it was fantastic. Called the Gold Rush Rally.
20: You know, I knew that. I followed you on Instagram. I was watching it every step of the way, every mile of the way, I should say.
21: Yeah. Yeah. I got an invitation to go and wasn't 100% sure. I've never done a rally before, but you know, people kept asking me, what is it like? And remember those old movies, you know, like Cannonball Run and stuff like that from the 80s. So it's kind of like that. You kind of, race is the wrong word, but there, you know, a lot of times there is speeding involved and you go from basically one town to the other. There's no, you know, big prize or anything for being the first person there, but, you know, lots of cars, you know, anything from fast trucks to, you know, probably the most exotic supercar you could imagine, you know, so kind of like if you think back to the old Cannonball Run movie, you know, that's kind of what it was. And, you know, all different walks of life, different people from all different places. I mean, we had people, I mean, from, I don't know if it's every state, but lots of states, people from Canada, people come in from Mexico. I don't know of anybody who came in from Europe or anything like that, but, you know, just to all get together and basically race from one location to the next. You know, I did get some statistics when we finished it. I think there were a lot of speeding tickets, you know, in the high 40s. That's not to include all the people that got pulled over, but the police officers were nice enough to say, hey, just, this looks like fun, but slow down. Learned a few things on the way. Apparently in Utah, you can follow citizens, sort of like report, videotape people with your cell phone as they go by.
20: Oh.
21: And then submit it to the police and the police will come find you.
20: That's interesting and good to know.
21: It is interesting. I didn't know that. Yeah, I got pulled over in Utah, not for anything that I did, but just because I was with a group and they were looking for somebody specifically. And so they had us on the side of the road for a good half hour. And then the officer with the videotape footage came up and said, well, we're looking for someone. And fortunately for you, it's none of you, because none of you are driving a red, white, and blue supercar.
20: Oh,
21: which we weren't.
20: Okay.
21: But we knew who it was. So that guy got notified that the police were looking for him. So yeah, it was an adventure. I learned a lot, met a lot of great people, had a great time, and it was a lot of fun.
20: You know, I feel like we should be playing Westbound and Down right now because you were heading west, right?
21: I wasn't down, but I was headed west the whole time.
20: Would you do it again?
21: Oh, absolutely. Yeah, I totally plan to do it again next year.
20: So let me ask you about something that's been going on while you were doing that, and that's SpaceX.
21: Yes.
20: Do you have any thoughts on what's happening with that, with the IPO?
21: I really do. I had thoughts about it ahead of time. And of course, again, I was, in a car for, 8 days or so, but we've got technology. So very familiar with everything that's been going on. We thought it would be volatile from day one. And it has been. So for some people, they benefited from some upside initially. Some people that are riding this out are seeing the volatility. But, anything that gets that much attention and that much hype, you're going to, and certainly tied to Elon Musk, right? There's just, a lot of excitement around it. But the volatility, I think, is something that people, at least that's what we told our clients going in. We said, hey, listen, if you want to be a part of it, not the IPO per se, but just be a part of owning SpaceX, we can do that after it's trading publicly in the market. And now that it's trading publicly in the market, if you want to be a part of this, okay, just realize that there's going to be a lot of volatility and you need to believe that long term it's going to be worth significantly more than it is today.
20: Mm-hmm. Yeah, we've been following that for sure. And that goes to, I guess, risk and fear of missing out. I think that's a large part of it. Do you?
21: Well, it really is. I mean, the FOMO, as you just mentioned,
20: right.
21: is a real thing. Well, going back to the rally I was just on, I was dealing with a lot of FOMO from my wife, Katie, the entire time, because she was invited to go on the rally, but I took her for one ride in the car just to go to dinner one night. And she said, absolutely not. Never again. I'm never riding in this car again. So I said, okay, well, I guess that means you're out, as my co-pilot for the rally. So she was in Nashville. So I brought her to Nashville for the beginning, but she was getting the updates the whole way. And, of course, she felt like she was missing out every single time we made a stop, or just going, gorgeous places. We went through Yellowstone. We went through the desert. We went through Wyoming. We went through Montana. It was just an amazing drive. And of course, she felt like she was missing out, but she also wasn't willing to be sitting in the car, beside me to make that happen. Mm-hmm. But, when you apply that to investments, we can watch things and it can make us, maybe just commit to something because we're so afraid that if we don't, we're going to miss out. But then you could wind up losing money. So just going back to what has, since the IPO for SpaceX, who's done well? Well, I mean, I guess you could argue that if you bought right away, you potentially did really well if you knew exactly when to sell, right? I mean, I'm just looking at it now and I kind of knew this already, but I don't want to get, I don't want the numbers wrong. But yeah, I mean, it got up to around, 210, 211, something like that. Went back down to, say 135 to 210, 211, then all the way back down to somewhere around, 152. So, in the past weeks trading in the one, I mean, is that kind of volatility something that you're comfortable with? Because if you got in at 200, for fear of missing out, and now you're down, call it $50 or 25%, depending on how much you put in there, that could be very discomforting, right, mm-hmm. to you. So I think what you have to understand with any investment is what is your goal moving forward, right? So if your goal is income, then this isn't the type of an investment that you would use, right? Because you'd actually have to buy and then sell it to get the income is how that would actually work. And maybe you'd be losing money. So to get the income, you're spending principal, not gains. If you're looking for short-term growth, maybe, but then you need to be able to time markets, which most people can't do. I'd argue that there are a lot of people that probably bought on the first day when it started trading, watched it go all the way to, you know, over 200, and they thought it was going to keep going, and now it's down, you know, potentially, you know, went back down to the 150s, and they're going, well, gee whiz, I wish I would have sold it. It's just, you know, that can really bother you unless you're in a situation where, hey, listen, I bought this realizing it was going to be volatile, and my belief is that, you know, maybe it's a year, or maybe it's 5 years, or maybe even 10 years from now, it's going to be worth significantly more. And so your mindset is very, very important. I realize we're talking about SpaceX, but think of all the other companies we can invest in, right? All the different types of investments that are out there. So the key is having a conversation about what your goal is on a particular investment, identifying that goal, and then finding the best ways to meet that goal. So with SpaceX, I would say if your goal is, you know, do you believe with everything that's potentially going to happen in the future and Elon Musk's ability to run companies and grow businesses, if you believe in that, then it's potentially a, you know, could be a great long-term play for you. But should you take your retirement savings and, you know, sort of like the roulette wheel, you know, just bet it all on black or bet it all on red or what have you? You know, probably not. It could wind up bad.
20: So I have a question for you. Going back to the rally, that's what I was thinking about.
21: The whole time? You can't, yeah, okay.
20: Kind of. Yeah. So
21: you heard nothing I just said, just the rally.
20: Well, I asked the question, so I did hear some of it. But I was wondering, did you video any of your experiences on the road? Will we see those on your YouTube channel?
21: Well, yeah, there are quite a few videos. I mean, I got a little bit sure, but I had two hands on the wheel most of the time.
20: Well, I don't mean you in particular, but
21: yeah, no, there's a lot of content out there. Yeah, I think that's a good idea. I haven't gotten that far yet as far as picking out things that you know, we put out there on the channel. I don't think a video of someone I know doing 193 miles an hour, you know, is probably great to post. Because I don't think that's legal in most states.
20: Yeah, probably not. But I was just thinking, you probably had some really interesting experiences.
21: Yeah,
20: and you can share some of those with us on the show as we go through the next couple of weeks. Because I bet they'll just be popping up, going, "Oh yeah, I want to talk about that."
21: Well, that sounds like a challenge. Now that you've said it, I actually have to do it. Otherwise, we're going to get calls about how I didn't do it. Okay, there you go.
20: Yeah,
21: we'll find some stuff. We'll post it.
20: There you go. So, Mike, talking about SpaceX and active management of portfolios and retirement and all of that, you have the comprehensive financial plan that you offer, and it's complimentary. So tell us more about that, because we get a lot of calls, people asking questions about the comprehensive financial plan.
21: Well, I mean, so the premise and the idea of that, you know, first of all, financial planning is important, but it can be skewed to an end result. Right. So depending on, I mean, plenty of firms will do financial planning. Some of them charge, some of them don't. But depending on the business model of the firm, the financial plan can get skewed. I'll real quick, but I mean, there's other ideas out there. I just had a meeting this past week with a client, and, you know, the marketing or the planning that the person that they had previously been using prior to us was, you know, something called bucket strategies. Right. And, so people hear that. It's pretty common in financial services. But when somebody's promoting bucket strategies, they're almost always selling products, right? So when I hear bucket strategies, I know there's products involved. We don't believe in products because there's too many hands in the pot, right? So the product company gets paid. The advisor who sells the product gets paid. You know, sometimes there's fees on top of that. Sometimes there's not. You know, it just starts getting complicated. There's in our mind, just better ways to do that. So our version of complementary financial planning is to sit down with you and just have a conversation about goals and what you're looking to accomplish. And then we're going to go through our version of, well, if I was in your situation, or if I was talking to my parents, or if I was talking to a friend or family, this is what I would do in your situation. And then the idea is just to provide guidance, but also just shed light on what the options are. So it's not to steer you in a direction, meaning, okay, this is the best thing since sliced bread, and if you don't do this, you're going to have problems. It's, well, let us just sit down, you know, whether it's a second opinion for you, whether it's a first opinion for you, let me show you what all of the options are, right, when it comes to achieving your goal. Sometimes goals are growth. Sometimes goals are income. Sometimes goals are preservation. Sometimes goal is, you know, all of the above. But the complementary financial planning is going to do that for you. Now, an analysis, that's also complementary. What that allows us to do is break down your current investments and show you what the future looks like based on how you're currently invested. Your current investments might be fine. They might get you across the finish line with no problems. But if they can do that, we can actually show you through the analysis and the planning. They might not be fine. That would be good to know. they might be fine, but not as efficient as you could be. There might be ways to improve your situation over time. Improvements could be, you know, better returns, net of fees. Improvements could be not only better returns, but also less risk to get those returns. When you put all of that into a financial plan, the idea is to help you make informed decisions based on all of the investment options that are available. So we do it complimentary because I don't think I don't want there to be any barriers to entry. I mean, I think that, yes, plenty of people charge for the planning. We do a complimentary because ultimately, if you feel like you want to work with us and you want to become a client, then you're paying us a fee to manage your portfolio, right? And you would only pay us the fee if we're providing value. So if you're paying us a fee to manage your portfolio, why would you also pay us a fee to do the planning for you? 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
23: Let's get this thing started. It's my kind of party.
20: Thanks for spending part of your weekend with us. This is Guarding Your Nest Egg with Mike Lester. I'm Cheryl White. And Mike, I was looking at a Prudential Financial Research survey.
21: Sounds like a mouthful.
20: I know, right. I know. I didn't know where to go from there.
21: But, say that five times fast.
20: Okay. No, yeah. Thank you. So it was talking about the first few years of retirement and people who have saved what they call adequately. So sure. Hard to pin that down, but I think you know where they were going with that.
21: But yeah.
20: Yeah. Okay. So the end result is that a lot of people were hesitant to spend after saving, even though they had enough to spend and enjoy these first few years of retirement. Mm-hmm. They were hesitant. They were holding back. And I thought, is that really kind of cheating yourself out of what you've waited so long to do?
21: Well, cheating yourself, I think, is it's relative, but I would say, so in my experience, I mean, I'm getting kind of old, Cheryl. Gee whiz.
20: Hardly.
21: I'm going to be, before too long, mid-50s. It creeps up on you pretty fast. I mean, I realize that's not old. People are going on. I mean, I still, you know, of course I meet people and they say, oh, you're still young, you know, but the point is things go fast. And I've been doing this a long time. Gosh, it'll be 30 years in a few years. So my point is, over that period of time, obviously I've met thousands of people and all walks of life. And something that's pretty common is people make that transition to retirement and they want to retire, but they do get worried about money. I mean, why else would they call a financial advisor? Mm-hmm. You know, why else would they be interested in income or preservation or growth or, you know, whatever the goal is? Over time, many, many times it's because that wasn't their profession. It's not what they do. And they're looking for a professional to help. The issue is finding the right professional a lot of times. And there's plenty of great financial advisors out there. The problem is there's also plenty of terrible financial advisors out there. And, that's where it becomes difficult. But this idea of not spending money is, it's tied to that transition. So when you know how much is coming in, which of course that's what you've been doing for 20 or 30 or 40 or sometimes more. When you know how much is coming in, it's easier to spend, right? Because you go, okay, well, I make X amount every year and they withhold the tax for me and my health insurance is paid for. That lifestyle of getting up and going to work every single day, whether you love your job or hate your job, is still a lifestyle that you understand and that you know. You know the end result of mm-hmm. how much you spend. It's different when people retire because typically, not all the time, depending on your job, but typically the health insurance goes away. Certainly the income goes away, unless maybe there's a pension. And now you're going, well, how much can I pull out without running out of money? And everybody knows the, you know, well, it depends on how long you live and depends on the performance of the account and it depends on how much risk you're taking and, you know, all of those things. So I do think it's pretty common for people to be in a situation where, like, right out of the gates, moving into retirement, they're a little apprehensive about spending. And I think when you're in that situation, first of all, it's not uncommon. So it's not an unnatural response to retirement. But it also means that you're not confident in what your money's doing for you, right? You're not confident in how much you're going to make. You're not confident in how much is going to come in next week, next month, next year, for the next 5 years. You're just not confident in what's coming in and how it works. So you're pulling back and saving, and it's important to have more confidence. That's, you know, you hear me talking all the time about understanding what all of your options are so you can make informed decisions.
20: Yes.
21: Well, I just think a lot of people that are sort of pulling back don't understand what their options are, and they're not confident in spending the money, not because they don't have the money, but they don't know how long they're going to live. They don't know what surprises are coming up down the road. They don't know this. They don't know that. And without the income from employment, it becomes an issue. And also, I mean, I would warn people, we talk about this on the show, Cheryl, but when you have that kind of apprehension, you become a target of advisors that are predatory selling products. So things like, I mean, if you've listened to our show at all, you know, we don't like the annuity products.
20: Mm-hmm.
21: It's an environment where, you know, somebody would come to you and say, well, hey, listen, I've got this product from this insurance company. And if you put your money in it, you get stock market. You know, it's a particular type would be what's called a fixed index annuity, most often sold on radio. There's other annuities that don't get sold for different reasons. But, you know, there's a lot of fixed index annuities being promoted by firms that claim to be financial advisors and, you know, claim to be fiduciaries. But the problem with products is that's not a fiduciary standard, right? When you sell something that pays you a commission before your client makes any money, that's not fiduciary. But fiduciary part aside, when you are looking for income, they'll come to you and say, well, hey, I've got this investment. It's stock market participation, no risk of loss, guaranteed income for life. They'll show you, well, hey, listen, if, you know, at this age, you'll get this payment guaranteed. At this age, you'll get that payment guaranteed. They'll, you know, tell you it's guaranteed for life. And then when you say, how do they guarantee it? They go, oh, well, it's by this big insurance company. I mean, it's all designed to make you feel very, very comfortable in identifying this need for money over time. But our biggest problem with that is, first of all, you don't have to lock your money up in annuities to get income on your portfolio. You don't have to lock your money up in annuities to get safety, right, or protection added to it. And the problem with locking up in those annuities is, yes, they'll pay you, but they're paying you out of your own pocket. And Cheryl, you've heard me say this before, but I think the biggest thing that I hate about the annuities is that they call it income. And you give them X amount, and then they're going to pay you X amount, guaranteed income for life. But every single time I've done the math on all of those products, I haven't found one yet. I mean, somebody show me one where it doesn't do it. I just haven't seen it. Where the income you're getting from the fixed indexed annuity is income. And let me tell you how I define income.
20: Okay.
21: I define income as I gave you money, I made money, you paid me my profits back. that was income, my principal is still there. Right. To me, that's income. If I give you $100,000 and you guaranteed me 5% income on that $100,000 or 6% or 7%, 8%, I don't care what the percentage is. When you guarantee me that, at the end of the year, I should get, you know, let's use the 8% example. If I gave you $100,000 and you guaranteed me 8% income on my $100,000, by the end of the year, I should have gotten $8,000 off of the account and my $100,000 should still be there. Right?
20: Right.
21: And I think most people would agree with that definition of income. That is not, and I have yet to see one, that is not how the fixed indexed annuity works. Most people are in a situation where most years, the money they're pulling out is reducing their principal. And I think that's a problem. And I believe there are better ways to do it. So if somebody's trying to sell you an annuity, I would say, give us a call. If you have an annuity, I'd say, give us a call. We're not going to necessarily, you know, change your mind, but it's not the only way to get income. It's not the only way to get protection, right? Mm-hmm. And I guess I'm a little frustrated this week in particular, Cheryl. We have a new client working with us, great guy, and they're in a city where there's multiple radio shows. You know, we're one, there's several others. And this guy was in a situation, he went to one of the radio shows. They said they do his taxes and they did this and that. And you know, guess what? They immediately sold him an annuity, right? But then according to him, they didn't want to do his taxes after that. So then he was listening to the radio and went to another place, which is doing his taxes, but not really. He still has to pay to get the taxes done. But they rolled him to another annuity,
20: okay,
21: right? Within 3 years of the first annuity. So, you know, in my world, that's called churning, which is terrible. You're not supposed to do it. It's not legal. I don't know how they found a way to do it. My point is, this poor guy was just looking for some help, and he got into a situation where, you know, they said, oh, we're fiduciaries, we'll take care of you, but they just tried to get as much money in annuities as they could. That annuity didn't work according to what he wanted to do. So then somebody gave him what they said was a better version. So now he's paid surrender charges. I mean, lost a ton of money to go from one annuity to another within 3 years. And now he's stuck in another annuity that still doesn't do what he wants to do. And at the end of the day, we had a conversation. I guess the reality is we had a conversation about his goals and what he wants to accomplish. He didn't need an annuity, not ever in his portfolio. It wasn't even necessary, right, to accomplish his goals. They just sold him a product to get a commission, in this case, twice in 3 years. And now the guy's just losing, I mean, it's tens of thousands of dollars in penalties just so they could get a commission. So I don't know. Ask me again why I'm hacked off about this. I mean, it's hurtful to the guy. I don't want to see other people go through that.
20: Yeah. How often does that happen? I mean, you can't say for sure, but does it happen often?
21: The problem is it happens every day.
20: Yeah.
21: Every single day in every city around America. And I'm not saying everybody does it, but there are people doing it all over the place.
20: Well, that's a conversation, Mike, I think that is worth having. I mean, just to talk about what you have, where it is, what your goals are, what your options are. That's what you talk about here on the show every week.
21: Well, here's the thing, Cheryl. If they had went through all of the options, he wouldn't have chosen the annuity, right? So right. It's purposeful. They purposely didn't show the options that don't pay themselves commissions, right? Because if they had, he wouldn't have chosen it and they wouldn't have gotten the commission, right? And that's a problem. And I want to make sure people are aware.
20: 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We'll be right back. 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
3: Carmen Roberts. Fighting in the Middle East intensifies again, and new attacks on Bahrain and another tanker strike near the Strait of Hormuz, extending tit-for-tat violence into a third day.
4: Iran's state-run IRNA news agency says the IRGC Navy targeted U.S. military positions in the region as retaliation against U.S. airstrikes. On Friday, CENTCOM says U.S. forces struck Iranian missile and drone storage locations after Iran hit a Singapore-flagged cargo ship Thursday.
3: Fox's Madeline Rivera. In Venezuela, rescue crews and residents are scrambling to find survivors in the rubble of twin earthquakes.
0: U.S. military forces arrived Thursday night, just a day after that earthquake struck.
3: Fox's Dana Marie McNichol. So far, more than 920 confirmed dead and at least 51,000 missing. 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
18: Today, enough humidity to push the heat index to 105, breezy and 93 tomorrow, 93 Monday, Tuesday 95, and Wednesday up to 96. I'm Chief Meteorologist James Edelot for Fox 23 and 102.3 KRMG Tulsa's News and Talk.
19: Thank you, James. Currently 132 is the time. Temperature 88 degrees, the heat index at 98. Accident just a few minutes ago is an injury crash, 71st and Harvard. 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

0: is Guarding Your Nest Egg with Mike Lester. I'm Cheryl White. Mike, are you a soccer fan?
1: I am a soccer fan, but I'm more of a soccer fan during, you know, the World Cup. And it's just great. I mean, yeah. Finn has become a major soccer fan, but it's a little weird. He likes the U.S., but you know how kids kind of get it in their mind? They see all these T-shirts and, you know, whatever. So, I mean, he's nine. He loves the U.S., but you know who he wants to really watch is Portugal.
0: Okay. Yeah. Why? Is there any reason?
1: I should know this. There's that player. He's really famous.
0: Oh, it's a player. Okay.
1: It's a player in particular. Yeah.
0: Well,
1: everybody's screaming on the radio right now. The name. I don't.
0: That's okay.
1: Yeah, I don't follow it close enough to know, but he knows, yeah, for sure.
0: Yeah. I don't really watch a lot, except when it comes to something like the World Cup, right? Mm-hmm. And I was eating at a Peruvian restaurant recently, and the game was on, and that was a game. It's a game that was already played, France and Iraq. Mm-hmm. And, you know, I noticed they had a rain delay, and it was an extensive one, couple hours, I think. And so they got back on the field, Mike, and then you started to see something happen. It was like a spark on the team, the French team. It was like a spark, and I thought, something's going to happen here. These guys are energized. Something happened, mm-hmm. right? And then another goal, and then another one. And it was like, it made me think, you know, when you work together, you know, you could just see that kind of connection they were making with one another. And I knew it was going to happen. I think everybody knew.
1: Yeah, you could just see them, yeah, heading that direction.
0: Yeah. Yeah, so it made me kind of bring it back to what we do and how it can work against you or for you when you're in a situation where one spouse wants to go one way, one spouse wants to go another way, and how that can kind of, you can still go through retirement and you can still plan for it, but wouldn't it be stronger if you had a common goal? Wouldn't it just make everything so much better?
1: Well, I think, yeah, it does. I mean, goals are one thing, but your perception or your willingness on, you know, how to get there can be very, very different, right? So there's the goal, and then there's the, well, from point A to point B.
0: There's the getting there.
1: What is your opinion, you know, on the best way? So I think a lot of times, I mean, so in this case, if we're, you know, talking about marriages or couples and goals, I mean, the goals start off early in a relationship pretty aligned. So, you know, first of all, you're hoping to get a great job. You know, let's just say you get together and you're looking for jobs and you hope to get a great job. Then you think about, you know, family, and you think about getting a house and paying it off. I mean, these are all goals that it's really easy to get behind those goals, right? Because we need a place to live and we want a family and we want a car and we want this and we want that. And, you know, it seems so complicated at the time, but the issue of, you know, what do we do to get there is really just, what job can I get? How much can we save? What can we do? And I think maybe, you know, you argue over the size of the house, you know, or the cost of something along the way because it ultimately affects you. But then, all right, you get to the retirement stage of your life, or you're looking to make this transition, and you've already had the job for a long time. You've got retirement accounts. Maybe your house is paid off or close to paid off. You know, if you had a family, they're kind of off on their own now by that age. You know, maybe they have their own families. So the goals that you had, which were, you know, pretty common, pretty regular, pretty just right down the middle, you know, family, houses, automobiles, let's get past that stage. And now you're to this stage and you're like, oh, well, I don't need to pay off a house. I don't need to pay for kids. I don't need to pay for this. But now I've got this money. I got to figure out how to invest it and get income from it and grow it and protect it and have it, you know, take care of me for the rest of my life. And I don't know how long the rest of my life is going to be. And I'm not really quite sure who to talk to about it. It gets more complicated. And then when you're having this conversation with a couple and you say, all right, well, here's our options. And sometimes it's aligned, sometimes it's not. Sometimes one wants to be more aggressively invested. Sometimes, you know, the other wants to be very, very conservatively invested. Sometimes it's somewhere in between. Sometimes one or the other was more of the finance person, right? They sort of handled the finances and the investments and the other one didn't. It's not that common that both of them do it. Sometimes they kept money very, very separate, right? Had a very, very successful marriage or relationship, but they kept finances separate. These were your bills. These were my bills. And however you take care of it, and as long as taken care of, you know, they didn't have to worry about it. There's so many scenarios there. But when it comes to having the conversation, when you're coming, you know, up to retirement or close to retirement, again, it always sounds like a broken record, but the information is really, really important. So if you're completely aligned on how to invest, great, but you still need to know what your options are. If you're completely, you know, misaligned, on how you should invest. You know, again, one's aggressive, one's conservative or something like that. You still need to know what all of your options are, because whether you're an aggressive investor, a conservative investor, a moderate investor, there are tons of ways to invest aggressively. There are tons of ways to invest conservatively or moderately. And the biggest way that, in my opinion, you can hurt yourself is not understanding the options. I mean, there are a lot of people out there that, through no fault of their own, just for lack of information, and it's not because they're not capable of receiving the information, literally nobody has told them what the options are, right? Mm-hmm. So if your resource for information

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1: Taxes. So I would like to see the principal investment grow over time just to offset inflation. But some people come back to me and go, well, if it grows that much, where does that money go? And I'd say, well, your beneficiaries, right? Whatever that is for you goes to your beneficiaries. And, you know, some people say, okay, great. That sounds good. Other people will go, you know, I already took care of them. You know, they're doing just fine. How do I maximize my lifestyle in retirement without running out of money? Well, then that means you probably shouldn't leave all the principal on the table. Let's come up with a plan where, you know, we spend growth and principal, make sure there's enough on the table in case there's any emergencies. But at the end of the day, regardless of how long you live, there's money on the table, but we don't have to leave a bunch of principal. That's why like you said earlier, Cheryl, the goals can be different, but once you understand all of the options and how they work, you're making an informed decision at that point. And if you're making informed decisions, you've got more confidence.
0: Well, you know, I may or may not have had this situation with misaligned financial retirement goals in my own life.
1: Okay.
0: And so I wonder, it's before I met you, so I wonder how you would have dealt with that.
1: Well, I've been in that situation. I'd say, you know, I mean, it sounds cliche, but honesty is the best policy, right? As they say. And, you know, through analysis and then goals, right? So what are the goals? And then we do the analysis on the portfolio. I could, you know, either tell you whether it's going to work or not work. And if it is going to work, then okay, you know, you guys can continue to be misaligned. If it's not going to work, you know, the data would show it's not going to work. Then it just turns into tough love at that point and go, well, hey, I know that's how you feel. Not going to work. Right. And you might not want to talk to me anymore and you might not like, you know, some people don't want to hear that, Cheryl. They go down the street to find somebody who'll tell them, don't worry about it. It'll work. You know, I mean, I could tell somebody it's going to work to get the business to make them feel good, but that's not what you should do. What you should say is it's not going to work. This is why it's not going to work. And this is what you need to do to accomplish your goals, right? As you set them out. And yeah, we've lost people that way, you know, that came in and maybe they went somewhere else and somebody told them that, hey, it'll work. But I mean, all I can do is be honest. Moving forward, there's going to be great days, weeks, and years in relationships. There's going to be great days and weeks, you know, years in markets and investments. The navigating that long term, realizing they're not all going to be bad and they're not all going to be good is important. So you have to have investments that are aligned with your goals. But unless you're talking to somebody that's going to show you all the options, the potential to not have your investments be aligned with your goals is much higher if they only showed you what their business model is, right? So if the business model is to sell you an annuity, then every single financial plan they put together is going to involve an annuity.
0: Right. It'll always be in there.
1: It's always going to be in there. It's they try to find ways to sell as many annuities as they possibly can, right? Unfortunately, that's a real thing. It happens every single day. If their goal is to sell you mutual funds, then they're going to find a way to make the mutual funds look good. If their business plan is to, you know, whatever it is, it doesn't matter. So, I mean, our business model is to show you diversified, actively managed portfolios that don't include products like annuities. You know, we want to accomplish your goals without you having to, you know, lock your money up in something for 10 years. We want to be able to take advantage of opportunities that come up over time. I don't know what's going to happen next year. I don't want to lock all of your money up in something where I can't get it out and do something with it. So diversification is key and understanding the options is key. And when people come and visit with us, they're literally just coming to kick the tires. Hey, I heard you guys on the radio. I kind of liked what I heard. You know what? I will take advantage of the complimentary financial planning and the analysis. Yeah, I haven't really done any estate planning or mine's old. So, you know, I could use a refresh on that. So I'll take advantage of the free will and trust. You know, whether you work with us or not, everybody who comes in and does the financial plan is going to get all of that stuff. So then it's on us. You know, we'll show you what we do, show you how we do it. If you decide it's right for you, great. Maybe you hire us to be your financial advisor. If not, at least you have a written plan in your hands that you can implement on your own. You can take it to somebody else, whatever you like.
0: Yeah. And you were talking about the gentleman who came to see you had the annuity and then was rolled into another annuity. Will you do an annuity review if someone has an annuity already?
1: Sure. We review annuities all the time, right? I mean, they're out there. There are plenty of people promoting them. Ultimately, the people wind up investing. In my experience, they usually don't understand what they have. That doesn't make the person that has it the problem. It means the person who sold it didn't explain it, you know, correctly. But at the end of the day, just because you have money in an annuity doesn't mean you can't do better, right? There are options out there.

0: Or if you have an annuity, maybe the rest of the portfolio isn't invested the way it should be because you have the annuity in there. You know, the example I gave you of the gentleman that's, you know, had two annuities in 3 years and paid penalties left and right. He also has some managed money, but the people that are selling him the annuities don't even manage their own money, right? So that there's a third party involved in that too. So there's an industry issue that exists. And, you know, I understand it very well because I've been part of this industry for a long time. My biggest issue is just understand what, even if you decide to go that route, don't kneecap yourself, right? Until you talk to advisors that don't do that. Right. So talk to advisors that do that and talk to advisors who don't do that. Then make up your own mind. Right. But if you're only talking to one side, you're only getting one side of the story.
1: Well, here's how you can talk with Talon. 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Don't go away. We will be right back. There is much more ahead. Guarding Your Nest Egg with Mike Lester.
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10: One more drink leads to another. You slide up close to me. Take the t-shirts off each other.
1: Guarding Your Nest Egg with Mike Lester is back. I'm Cheryl White. Mike, what is on your mind today?
0: You know, when it comes to investments and all, we've been talking during the show about just helping people understand what all of the investment options are that are available to them so that they can make an informed decisions, right? And informed decisions, just more information so you make better decisions. So if somebody only gives you part of the information, your decision isn't going to be based on all the information. There's a possibility it's maybe you would choose something that you wouldn't normally choose. And I just find a lot of times in this business that certain companies have certain business models and companies typically stick to that. We've talked about it earlier in the show. If it's a bank, there's all different kinds of banks. There's big banks or small banks. There's credit unions. It's been a while now, but you know, sure, banks weren't always in the financial services business to the extent that they were doing investments like stocks and bonds and mutual funds, what have you. They weren't always in that business. You know, traditionally, they were more in the, you know, savings and checking and CDs and stuff like that. Credit unions, you know, didn't always have somebody in the corner that was doing financial you know, products, or small banks didn't always have somebody in the corner that's doing financial products. So, you know, if that's the business model, that's probably the information you're going to get is what the large bank or the credit union wants them to promote. If you're talking to advisors that I talk about all the time, but if they believe very strongly that annuities are great, whether it's, you know, better for you or better for them, then you're probably going to hear about annuities, right? If that's their business model. I mean, they'll just come right out and talk about it and tell you why they think they're great. On the other hand, if you talk to somebody that says, okay, well, what if you were to compare some of these annuity products that are widely promoted? Mostly we speak towards what are called fixed indexed annuities, because those are the ones I hear most promoted on the radio, or at least when they talk about annuities. I know that they're talking about fixed indexed annuities as opposed to a variable annuity, because they don't typically sell those. We do hear them talk a little bit about a fixed annuity or a multi-year guarantee annuity, also referred to as a MYGA. We hear them talk about that sometimes. But honestly, at the end of the day, what we find that they promote, you know, in the office is mostly the fixed indexed annuity. So if somebody was to come to me with a fixed indexed annuity, they might say something like, all right, well, I have an account. Gives you stock market participation, no risk of loss, guaranteed income for life. They may even throw in a what they call like a long-term care benefit, something like they'll double the guaranteed payment for a certain number of years if you need long-term care.
1: The doubler,
0: right?
1: Yeah.
0: On the surface, I can understand. I mean, it's a product, right? And it's insurance. I mean, all of these annuities come from insurance companies. And so if you're in the business of selling a product, you know, you kind of polish it up and, you know, it's a shiny object. Hey, I've got this account. You get stock market participation, no risk of loss. You get guaranteed income for life. Gosh, if you need long-term care, they'll double the amount that you get guaranteed for a certain number of years. Sometimes they'll even say stuff like, oh yeah, and there's no fee or there's no cost, you know, to that investment to you. Well, if that's the only part that you heard about it, you might go, well, that sounds pretty good.
1: Not
0: Why doesn't
1: bad.
0: Everybody do it? Not bad. You know, why wouldn't I want to do that? Well, the devil, just like a lot of things, is in the fine print, right? You should look at the fine print on any investment. But I would recommend anybody listening, if somebody has promoted in the past to you a fixed indexed annuity and said these types of things, or they're currently doing it, or maybe you have one in your account and you believe that, you know, you're guaranteed a certain amount. A lot of times also, Cheryl, they'll guarantee you a certain amount of growth every year, right? I've heard, gosh, some of them are 8%. Have you ever heard 10%? You know, if somebody told you, oh, your value is guaranteed to grow 8% per year or something. I mean, that would also sound pretty good. But the problem is that the detail on the accounts, you really, really need to understand. So for example, if I told you all of those things and then I said, yes, but you need to lock your money up for 10 years. Otherwise, you're going to pay a very large penalty, sometimes 10% or more, to get your money back. Now, how do you feel? Like, well, all right, you know, that's a little bit different. And hopefully they're disclosing that. Or if the guarantee they told you were going to get, if let's just say that it was 8%. If we said, well, the 8% guarantee doesn't actually guarantee that your principal investment grows. It guarantees that the benefit amount grows. And I was like, well, what does that mean? What's the difference between the benefit and my actual money? Because most people take that to believe that if you gave them $100,000, and you're guaranteed to grow by 8%, the next year, your value, your money is $108,000, right? So we need to be very specific, Cheryl. That is not the case. That's not how it works. There isn't a single fixed indexed annuity out there that guarantees that your principal is going to grow, right, by that amount each and every year. In fact, fixed indexed annuities don't typically have a guaranteed growth on principal. You would need the MYGA, multi-year guarantee annuity. I have yet to see a case where your principal investment grows at a rate that's reasonable compared to other investments. And the guarantees are a lot of times not what people understand. Now, I would compare, let's just say, what do we do when we want to solve an income solution for people? So people have heard me talk about it. I talk about structured notes quite a bit. And I'm just looking at some examples that we did here. I ran some quotes. We didn't follow through on these. So this is not an offer, right? I'm not telling anybody, hey, give us a call. We can do this for you. But I would tell you that if the concept sounds like something you might be interested in, we can run quotes. We can get you preliminary prospectuses. You know, you can see all the good and the bad before you actually make a decision. But, you know, I'm sitting here looking. People have heard me talk about Tesla before. So we looked at a structured note that was based on a 3-year period. So with a structured note, you're making a commitment. It's not a 10-year commitment, but the commitment could be, you know, 12 months, 18 months, 2 years, 3 years, 4 years. This particular one was 36 months. It was based on a monthly payout. So this is something that we, you know, might show somebody if they were looking for income because it's paying out monthly. It had what's called a 50% coupon barrier, which means that as long as Tesla didn't drop 50% or more from where it initially traded. The coupon, which you would think of as interest as the payment, was guaranteed. So if in a particular month, Decil was down more than 50% from where we started, you might not get paid, or you wouldn't get paid the coupon in that particular month. But it also has what's called a principal barrier, which is also set at 50%. So the only way that you could lose principal on the investment would be if at maturity, 3 years or 36 months from where it started, Tesla was down 50% or more from where it started, the principal as well. So that's another conversation. Okay. So just use great banks. You know, usually we're looking at large banks. There's probably 10 banks we work with, but just think of the big names. We don't think there's a lot of risk of that happening, but it could. But at the end of the day, you know, that particular one, based on the way I described it, had we set this up to place the trade, it was going to pay 15.5%. So 15.5% per year for 3 years. Now, you know, you may or may not be interested in that particular note, but if somebody was explaining to you an annuity that you had, you lock your money up in for 10 years where you'd pay a penalty to get it back out, where, you know, there's no real growth to the principal, just a guaranteed increase on future income. Would you rather do that, or would you rather just have a structured note based on Tesla for the next 3 years with the guarantees I just explained? Now, I don't know what your answer would be, but the problem is if somebody didn't show you both options, you would wind up with, you know, just one or the other, right? And so what we could do is do the comparison. So another example, I mean, Tesla, we've done that note in the past under different conditions, right? Not those terms, but ones that we actually followed through on, and clients have been happy because although there's volatility, the payout's, you know, quite good. But sometimes just having one position in a structured note, obviously you have more risk to make that happen. So we also, the same day I got the quote on what we could do on just Tesla, I said, you know what, well, let's also look at gold, silver, and the S&P, right? So in order to make that happen on an index note, we did this one for 2 years, right? Like I said, they don't always have to be three. You don't have to hold it for 2 years, but you probably should, is what I would say. You're not locked in per se, but it's designed to hold it for 2 years. In order to get access to gold, we would use basically an ETF that's based on the gold index. So that would be GLD, an ETF based on silver, which is SLV, and an ETF based on the S&P, which is SPX, right? So just think of it as gold, silver, and the S&P 500 for 2 years. In this case, it's not just an individual position like Tesla. We have three different positions. They don't technically have as much volatility as Tesla does. So we didn't feel the need to add 50% downside protection on the principal. So we added 40% downside protection on the principal. So had we followed through with this, clients would have had 2 years based on gold, silver, and S&P, and they'd have no risk to their principal as long as none of those three were down more than 40% or more from where we started, and the underlying bank didn't default. Then we also added a 40% coupon barrier, which just meant, you know, what you're getting paid on an annual or monthly basis is also guaranteed as long as in that particular month, none of the three, gold, silver, or S&P, are down 40% or more. So in that example, Cheryl, that structured note would have been paying 15% per year and then on a monthly basis, right? So divide 15% by 12 and you get your monthly payout. What I'm saying here is there are a lot of different ways to do this, but if I'm comparing structured notes that are, you know, 2 years or 3 years or sometimes 1 year, I have protection to my principal, I have protection to my income, but I have a lot more liquidity because they don't last nearly as long. And I have a much, much higher payout. And the payout is a real payout. It's not funny money, right? Like the 8% guarantee that doesn't actually wind up on your principal. This is an interest rate or a return on your principal investment under the conditions of the structured note. So anybody interested, we would quote that or something similar. We would get you a preliminary prospectus. You would get to read all the fine print. We would explain to you, you know, the good, the bad, the ugly. And you would get to make a decision based on all the information. You can go compare that to annuity quotes if you want. Well, we'll give you all the information to help you make informed decisions, and more informed decisions are going to give you more confidence.
1: 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So Mike, that's our show for this week.
0: Well, sure is. 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We got a lot of calls. Missed a few along the way. We'll be giving you a call back. If you didn't get a chance to give us a call during the show, you can give us a call now.
1: Sure can. Have a great week.
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13: Rattling the ceasefire. I'm Carmen Roberts, Fox News. More attacks in the Middle East as the U.S. and Iran accuse the other of violating a tenuous ceasefire. Iran said it launched retaliatory strikes on U.S. interests today, with Bahrain claiming it was one of those targets.
14: Bahrain's foreign ministry says it was hit by a number of Iranian drones overnight, and they condemned the attack as a blatant violation of the kingdom's sovereignty and a flagrant threat to the security of citizens and residents. Iran's state-run IRNA news agency says the IRGC Navy targeted U.S. military positions in the region as retaliation against U.S. airstrikes. On Friday, CENTCOM says U.S. forces struck Iranian missile and drone storage locations after Iran hit a Singapore-flagged cargo ship Thursday with a drone. The U.S. indicated it was a breach of the 14-point memo of understanding.
13: Fox's Madeline Rivera at the White House. Britain says another cargo ship was struck in the strait today, but the crew is safe. A showdown is brewing in New York. Mayor Zohran Mamdani says he will not comply with a U.S. Supreme Court ruling allowing President Trump to revoke deportation protections for Haitians and Syrian migrants. Democratic Senator John Fetterman of Pennsylvania reacts on Fox News.
15: The mayor of New York is now saying, I'm going to defy the Supreme Court ruling. And many of the members in my party are not calling him out and saying, or defend him, or just say, yay, we really actually have to follow the court rulings.
13: The Supreme Court ruled that under federal law, judges don't have the power to block the administration from ending those deportation protections. In this case, more than 6,000 Syrians and 350,000 Haitians have temporary protected status, allowing them to live in the U.S. And the nation's largest wildfire is burning out of control in southern Utah. The Cottonwood Fire has scorched more than 92,000 acres. 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
16: 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A female Broken Arrow student allegedly suffered a sexual assault in a high school bathroom last December. The family has now filed a lawsuit claiming the district failed to protect students because the accused had a known history of sexual inappropriate behavior. The Oklahoma Corporation Commission is reviewing PSO's proposed $600 million rate increase. It would raise the average residential bill by about $25 a month or $300 a year. The citizen-led effort to stop a data center from moving forward in Claremore hit a snag. The city clerk has officially thrown out three recent citizen petitions aimed at blocking the project, declaring the signatures legally invalid.
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17: Today, enough humidity to push the heat index to 105, breezy and 93 tomorrow, 93 Monday, Tuesday 95, and Wednesday up to 96. I'm Chief Meteorologist James Adelot for Fox 23 and 102.3 KRMG, Tulsa's news and talk.
11: Thank you, James. Currently at 204, our temperature at 88 degrees, the heat index at 98. Looking at team traffic, no working accidents at this time. Team coverage of the news on the hour, half hour, and when it breaks. I'm Tim Merchant, along with Kurt McCracken, 102.3 KRMG, Tulsa's News and Talk.
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1: Thank you for joining us today for Guarding Your Nest Egg with Mike Lester. I'm Cheryl White. Have you ever been to an art museum and everyone was walking around in bikinis and swim trunks? I mean, you're from Florida originally, so maybe, but...
18: No, I mean, the closest I ever came... So there's a professional surfer from Florida, and he's now kind of all over the world, I think Kauai mostly, but Kelly Slater.
1: Cocoa Beach.
18: Yeah, Cocoa Beach, right? And which you're very familiar with.
1: Mm-hmm.
18: And I didn't know this, but I got invited to an art show, and apparently his daughter is an artist. And so she's got, I mean, it's great stuff. You could kind of sort of unique format, and you could imagine that it's, there's a lot of beach themes, right? Because it's sort of tied to Florida and then maybe some ways her father, that type of deal. But it was very, very beachy, but there were not bikinis. I mean, you would think in that environment maybe, but they're doing this as art now. I mean, I've heard of some crazy art. Not that that's crazy. I've heard of crazier than that.
1: But no, I saw an art museum in Switzerland recently let patrons change in the restroom if they wanted to and walk around in their swimsuits. Or if you came wearing your swim trunks, bikini, or one piece, you would have your admission waived.
18: I was going to say free admission.
1: Mm-hmm.
18: You know, gosh, I'm 52 now. But earlier in my life,
1: yes,
18: when maybe, you know, I had the energy and the will or even the interest, when maybe you would go out to a nightclub or, you know, a bar or something like that, where the ladies got in free, right? Because they would bring in more guys and it's better for them, but the guys had to pay. Now, I bet you don't know this, but was it just the ladies in bikinis that got in for free, or the guys in swim trunks got in free too?
1: Everyone.
18: Everyone. And this is Switzerland, so it's not always warm there.
1: Right. But some people were sunbathing in the museum garden.
18: All right.
1: Yeah. So you know what I got from that? Confidence. You have to have confidence if you're going to.
18: Yeah, I was wondering where we were going with this conversation.
1: Down.
18: I mean, we're literally talking about people in Switzerland wearing bathing suits.
1: Right.
18: Like, what does this have to do with managing assets for people who retire close to
1: confidence.
18: It? Confidence. I like how you brought it back to confidence.
1: Okay. Mm-hmm.
18: So you need to be confident
1: in yourself if you're going to strip down in an art museum. But when it comes to retirement,
18: you have to be even more confident if you're going to like a nude beach or something like that. Now that's confidence, but I'm glad you didn't bring that up. Yeah.
1: Yeah. No, I can't. I can't bring it up and I can't go.
18: So. I'm not going. Never been. Not going.
1: Nothing
18: happening. Against you if that's your thing.
1: No, absolutely not. It's just not for me.
18: So it means you're more confident than I am in that way.
1: Well, let me give the number, Mike, right now. If someone listening would like to reach out to you and talk more about that, it's 918-262-2000. Call 918-262-2000 to reach Mike and one of his team members at Talon. So back to confidence and preparing for retirement. If you can plan ahead, Mike, that's the best path, when you say to give yourself time to plan appropriately, so that you can be confident going into those retirement years or decades.
18: Well, of course, but I think we have to back it up a little bit. You know, why do we have apprehensions? Why are we, you know, not just always bold and brave and brazen when it comes to, I mean, it starts with making that transition to retirement. It's just this apprehension and people have questions. I mean, we do financial planning for, you know, people all over the spectrum, but a very, very high percentage is for individuals that are currently working and they're looking to make that transition into retirement. Now, maybe the only financial advice they've ever had is just from the which, by the way, is very little, but just the corporate sort of, you know, human resources department, the 401k, 403b, whatever plan you have at work. that type of thing. Or, you know, maybe somebody's working with a another firm. They just want a second opinion. People come to us for different reasons. But at the end of the day, you know, they're probably just looking for confidence. So you might not be super confident in your retirement plan at work because there's not a lot of help there and limited investment options. That's not always the case, but a lot of the time built into those retirement plans at work, there's expenses that you can't even see. So it might be pretty expensive to do that. Not that there's not an expense to work with us. It's just apples to apples. You might be paying more at the retirement plan at work than you realize. Or, you know, people are working with another financial advisor. Maybe they've been doing it for a long time. Maybe they've been doing it for a short time. But, hey, listen, it's a big decision. I want to be more confident. And so I think one of the main reasons to get as much information as you possibly can is so that, and people will hear me say this over and over again, I sound like a broken record, but if you can find someone to provide you with enough information so you can make informed decisions, I believe you'll be more confident. Now, part of that's the written financial plan, but it's also understanding how it works. And this industry, meaning, you know, financial services and managing money for people retired or close to it, obviously it's very, very competitive. It's one of the biggest markets out there. The money that's in retirement accounts is huge. The number of people retiring every year just gets bigger and bigger and bigger. So there's this massive industry that's targeting individuals retired or close to it. And of course, we're a part of that, Cheryl. But what I realize is that there are, in my opinion, it's more common than not for a company or an organization in the industry to have sort of a set agenda. This is how we do things. And, you know, sometimes it's, oh, well, we're the greatest thing because we do all this, but it's still an agenda. And their business model is their business model. So I think the nicest way to talk about the differences between firms that do financial advice for people that are retired or close to it is just to admit that each firm is going to have a different business model. So our business model is very specific to Talon, very specific to our clients, very specific to our radio show and the advertising that we do. You could very, very easily infer things like we don't like annuities, we don't do them. There's a very specific reason. And if you want to, you know, find out why, just look at some of our YouTube videos or listen to the show. We don't do hang-in-there approaches. Our portfolios are actively managed. We do complementary, not just financial planning, but income planning and tax planning and estate planning. Many, many people do that, not everyone. But just because we do those things doesn't mean we're your cup of tea. But going back to confidence, Cheryl, so let's say you're looking at three different financial firms. I think that's a good idea, just so you can compare just their business models, what they do, how they do it. It's personalities too, right? So when you go to work with a company or a firm, you need to be aligned, whether it's an individual, whether it's a couple. Maybe it's a little easier, right, if it's just you. But maybe, you know, at the beginning of the show here, and we'll get into it later, but maybe if it's a couple, maybe not both of them agree. Right. So there's also a personality part to it. But the confidence is going to come from, at least in my belief, somebody taking the time to explain to you what your options are, explaining to you how the options work. They don't have to use big words and it doesn't have to be confusing. There's a way to explain financial services, whether you're a sophisticated investor or not a sophisticated investor. But people need to basically understand and trust moving forward what their relationship is with the advisor and have confidence that they're going to carry it out. And people get confidence in different ways because we're all a little bit different. That's why you should probably talk to several different people. So we're constantly talking to individuals that have never worked with a financial advisor before, right? They're going to do the comprehensive complementary financial planning. Maybe they don't have a will or a trust. They just need it updated. So we can do that complementary. They're curious about taxes, they're curious about inflation, they're curious about just everything that goes into a financial plan. So when we map that out for them, it helps with the confidence. Now, it doesn't necessarily mean they're going to work with us, but at least that's one plan, right? And if they decide they want to work with us, it would only be because we're providing value, Cheryl. So could we find a way to get them a higher rate of return net of our fee? If we could, that probably would be beneficial to them. They might want to work with us. Can we help them reduce the amount of risk that they're taking to get that return? Can we help them with the income planning, the tax planning, the estate planning? So if you're going to work with an advisor that charges you a fee, you need to know what you're getting for the fee, and it needs to provide value. So the purpose of our planning process and our sit down and get to know you when it comes to individuals is, well, let's just take a look at where you are. Let's explain to you what we do and how we do it, and just let people decide for themselves whether they think we're providing enough value to come work with us.
1: You know, Mike, I was looking over a recent Schroeder survey, and about two-thirds of the people that they talked with said they wish they had done more planning before retirement.
18: I'm sure that's very, very common. And you got to look at surveys. I mean, you know, a lot of it's sort of water under the bridge. But when we make mistakes that we didn't know we were making, right? And if you say to yourself, well, if I had known this, I wouldn't have done that. And I'm not talking about the stock market, right? So, for example, if you invested in an investment and you go, well, gee whiz, if I had known it was going to be down 50%, I never would have done that. Like, that's not what we're talking about.
1: Yeah.
18: I mean, we're talking about, you know, things that are predictable. Okay, so picking individual stocks and saying, hey, this is going to be a winner, maybe it is, maybe it isn't, that's kind of tough. But probabilities in markets or momentum and how things go, I think that could be helpful. But self-inflicted injuries, right, when it comes to investing, that is a potential problem, right? So making a tax mistake that you didn't realize would happen if you did this or that. We see this all the time when it comes to something called LIMRA, right? And it's not a tax mistake. It's just you paid more tax and now you're paying more on your Medicare Part B premium. All these little things. I'm very confident in what we do because we built talent based on, if I was to hire a financial advisor to manage my money, or so managing my parents' money. So for example, like what would I do for them or what would I do for a friend? It's exactly how I built talent. There would never be any annuities involved because I would just never do that. I would never sell an annuity to a friend or family because it's in my opinion, a terrible investment. If you want to get into why it's a terrible investment, I'll be happy to explain it to you. But at the same time, if you're paying a fee to somebody to manage your portfolio, the question is, what are you getting for the fee? So there's a lot of people paying more in fees than they should. There are a lot of people paying fees for nothing. There are a lot of people that are paying a very, very little fee, but net of the small fee, they're getting underperforming accounts that have higher fees, right? So in reality, it's where's the balance and where's the value for you? So as an investor, particularly retired or close to it, having somebody sit down and explain to you what all of the options are, building diversified, actively managed portfolios for you, charging you a fee. But, you know, when we do well, the client does well. That's the idea. If somebody came to us with $1 million and we were charging them a flat percentage on that $1 million and we grew it to $2 million, well, we're getting the same percentage on the $2 million, but the client now has $2 million. They doubled their money. We doubled our income, right, on that fee, if you look at the math. That's a symbiotic relationship. Everybody benefits. When you do something that's transactional or you pay somebody commissions or you're paying somebody a fee and they're just collecting the fee and not helping you out, I can see how that's problematic. So going back to the confidence, Cheryl, it's a lot of things, but it's working with someone that's going to show you all the options. Somebody's not going to steer you in a direction. I don't think products build confidence. Products just pay people commissions. I think that there are plenty of great financial advisors out there. I agree it's kind of hard to find them. So you should probably talk to several and just find out what's best for you.
1: Yeah, so let's talk. That's where it all begins. A conversation with the team at Talon. 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
0: Now, back to Guarding Your Nest Egg with Mike Lester, the founder of Talon Wealth.

0: Welcome back. This is Guarding Your Nest Egg with Mike Lester. Mike, we were just talking off air about fingernails and acrylic.
1: Well, we talked about a couple things, but I was wait for it, wait for it. I'm like, oh, fingernails.
0: Acrylic goodness.
1: Yes, okay.
0: Yeah, well, he's right about that. But yeah, these acrylic nails that look like sneakers, they're amazing.
1: Yes.
0: Yeah, I mean,
1: if you wonder what we do off air, we talk and we send each other messages.
0: Yeah, we do.
1: Yeah, we do. That's what it is.
0: Okay, let's talk about, this is such a hard turn. I don't even know a segue for this, so I'm just going to do it. Long-term care insurance.
1: Sure.
0: Because I saw a Market Watch question. It was sent in by a reader who said, I want to retire at 55, but don't even try to sell me long-term care insurance because I've seen many parents of friends and family find out their long-term care plans are basically useless. So I wanted to ask you about that. Do you think that's accurate?
1: Yeah. Or, so
0: generally speaking.
1: Yes. But not in all cases. So I can kind of walk you through. I'll give you my personal experience with long-term care, and personal meaning just my family and, you know, this career. I mean, if you go back, I mean, people hear the show, but we don't talk a lot about history, but I've been doing this for almost 28 years. And, you know, a big part of that 28 years ago was the insurance industry. So the insurance industry was a much bigger part of my career 25 years ago than it is now. And insurance companies do things like long-term care insurance, life insurance, and also, you know, the annuities. So if you wonder, you know, well, geez, why is this guy got a bone to pick with some of these things? It's, you know, because I did it, right? I was a part of it. I know all the ins and outs and how it works and all of that. And so the long-term care, not everybody knows this, Cheryl. We didn't always have a radio show, right? I was 27 years ago. You know, I had a company, but I didn't have offices and a radio show. I was, you know, kind of a, you know, I would get meetings and I'd go to people's houses and we'd sit down, and long-term care was one of the products that we had. I was working for a company that was big on long-term care insurance, and, you know, we'd go out and do meetings, and they'd kind of send out a team, and I was always uncomfortable with it. It was sort of like, you know, two salespeople go in and they just gang up on, you know, this couple that's retired, and, you know, the sales pitch was, it was uncomfortable. It was like just trying to explain to people about all the terrible things that are going to happen to them in retirement and all the expense. And oh my gosh, but if you had this long-term care plan, then, you know, it'll pay for it. It'll be okay. But the intent on the insurance agent is to sell the policy to get the commission, right? Then they just walk away. And then, so back to your question, these people dealing with problems with their long-term care insurance, I'm not going to say all the time, but, you know, by the time you need the long-term care insurance, the chances of you actually working with the advisor that sold it to you, or the insurance agent that sold it to you, they probably retired, right? Or moved somewhere else. And what happened in the industry is, you know, a ton of it was sold, in my experience, mostly based on fear tactics. And then people paid premiums, agents got commissions, and then when they really needed it, it didn't pay, or it got so expensive they had to cancel it. So, no, I totally agree with that. It was a business that, I mean, still is, I think, in a lot of ways, but you're selling people something they may never need, mm-hmm. right? They hope they never need, and the insurance company hopes you never need it as well, and they're just spreading the risk of it. I mean, think of, like, you know, homeowners insurance. So, you know, clearly, you know, you're paying a ton of money for homeowners insurance, hoping you never collect. Right? You don't want to lose your house or have a major thing happen. Long-term care is very, very similar to that. But people are losing their long-term care plans because in order to get those plans sold, the insurance companies based the premium on a number because it looked good on paper. You get this much coverage for this much of a payment on a monthly basis. But in the contracts, they left the ability to increase premiums over time. And when the person was selling it to them, they didn't explain that your premium could go up over time, or that your benefits would be limited over time. So we're not opposed to protecting yourself from the expense of things like, you know, nursing home costs or home health care costs and all of that. But we do want to help educate people on what their options are.
0: Well, that's my question. What are some of the options then?
1: My favorite option is finding out that you have a financial plan and assets that are efficient enough to cover it in case you need it, right? So we do need to answer that question and make sure that if it does happen, you're in a situation that you can cover it and it doesn't affect your retirement or your family long term.
0: Mm-hmm.
1: But the options are, you know, first of all, I'd like to be able to, like I said, cover it out of my own investments. So I've got an efficient enough portfolio where if I have to take care of it, I can on my own. Self-insure would be another way to say that. But you have to be able to define that for people. The other thing would be you could certainly buy a long-term health insurance plan, but I don't think that, again, we're not advocates of that. It's essentially health insurance, so you still have to qualify based on health questions that you answer, and then you get rated, and you pay a certain rate based on that. But my preference for someone that, you know, maybe there's a family history and they think there's a high probability that they would benefit from the insurance would be to use life insurance to make that happen. And the reason I mention that is life insurance and long-term care insurance or health insurance are very similar in the sense that the rate that you pay, and it's called a premium with it, when it comes to health insurance or just insurance companies in general, the premium that you pay is typically based on your age and your health. And you could say that about long-term care insurance, health insurance, life insurance, you know, all of that. So if the premium that you pay is based on that and you have to do the survey and, you know, maybe do background checks on health and then blood tests and everything else, then I wouldn't personally do long-term care insurance. What I would do is buy a life insurance policy that has a provision that allows me to use my death benefit to pay for long-term care. And those do exist. So anytime somebody asks me, it's important. We just try to work that into a financial plan. And so why do I choose the life insurance or the long-term care policy? Well, the reason is I like investments that have a stated outcome, right? A guaranteed outcome. If I buy long-term care insurance, the outcome could be I pay into it every year for the rest of my life and I never actually need long-term care. So I made all of those payments for nothing. It's kind of like term life insurance. Right. You pay and pay and pay, hoping you never need it, and it just never pays out. Well, if you use life insurance to cover long-term care, then what happens is you're making the payments, you know, every single month or every single year, however they have the premium set up, but you're guaranteed to benefit, right? And benefit's kind of a strong word, you know, when it comes to, I don't know if you benefit by dying, but,
0: I don't know.
1: But there's a guaranteed outcome. So if you have a plan that says, all right, if I need long-term care insurance, I can use the life insurance or the death benefit from the policy to cover it. But if I never need long-term care insurance, a death benefit from the life insurance policy goes back into my estate, right? And hopefully effectively just refunding back all of the premiums you paid in, then plus some, you have something that effectively becomes a wash, or maybe even better than a wash, if you never need the long-term care. But if you need the long-term care, you have it. So that's the way that we would solve that problem. Is effective financial planning can answer a lot of those questions, whether you need it or not. And if you're in a situation where you need it, let's come up with a plan that is either a benefit to you if you need it, and if you don't need it, it still benefits your estate.
0: Well, it makes sense. And if you would like to talk with Mike and his team at Talon Wealth Management about that or about anything we discuss on the show, here's the number, 918-262-2000. That's 918-262-2000. 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You can also reach out online at guardingyournestegg.com. Mike, before we go to break, I want you to think about something, okay? Because when we come back, I'm going to ask you about some questions that you've received from clients or potential clients that surprised you. You've been doing this a long time. So are you...
1: Surprises. Okay.
0: Yeah. Any questions that you thought, huh, no one's ever asked that before? Think about that.
1: Okay.
0: All right.
1: I have to go back a little way. Sorry. I'll figure it out.
0: All right. Stay with us. We have more ahead as Guarding Your Nest Egg with Mike Lester continues.

0: If you remember dimming and brightening your headlights with your foot while driving, you fit right in with us. 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
3: News, I'm Angelo Bavaro. A flurry of new strikes in the Middle East raising questions about the state of peace talks with Iran.
4: Iran's state-run IRNA news agency says the IRGC Navy targeted U.S. military positions in the region as retaliation against U.S. airstrikes. On Friday, CENTCOM says U.S. forces struck Iranian missile and drone storage locations after Iran hit a Singapore-flagged cargo ship Thursday with a drone.
3: Fox's Madeline Rivera. Rescue efforts continue in Venezuela after this week's devastating earthquakes.
5: An unknown number of survivors are still trapped under the rubble. With a possible death toll in the thousands, native Venezuelans here say the immediate aid from the Trump administration will save lives.
3: Fox's Dana Marie McNichol. 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
8: 92 today, enough humidity to push the heat index to 105. Breezy and 93 tomorrow. 93 Monday, Tuesday 95, and Wednesday up to 96. I'm Chief Meteorologist James Edelot for Fox 23 and 102.3 KRMG Tulsa's News and Talk.
9: Thank you, James. Currently at 232. Our temperature now at 90 degrees. Now, we have a heat advisory in effect through today right up until 8 p.m. this evening. Once again, heat advisory through 8 p.m. this evening. Right now it is 90 degrees and the heat index at 101. Looking at team traffic, good news there. No working accidents at this time. 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

0: Guarding Your Nest Egg. That's the name of the show with Mike Lester. I'm Cheryl White. It's all about protecting your principal, I suppose, Mike, if we put it in different terms.
1: Yeah, I mean, nest egg, at least our generation and the people that we work with, I think, we know what the nest egg is.
0: Hence, yeah, we do.
1: Guarding your nest egg, hence talent wealth, you know, it's this idea of an eagle and a nest and protecting that nest egg.
0: Mm-hmm.
1: Absolutely.
0: So before the break, I asked you, what questions have you been asked in your career? You've been doing this for a long time.
1: Well, I can't go through all of them.
0: No, yeah. No. What are some questions that you had never been asked before? And when you heard them, you went, I don't think anyone's ever asked me that.
1: What color underwear are you wearing?
0: No. Oh. I think that was a former president. But anyway.
1: Okay, yeah. On the break, I was thinking about this, and I thought, everybody's unique but similar. So when we do financial planning and stuff like that, it's similar but different. I thought of something that I was trying to stay away, and I'll explain this in a second. I was trying to stay away from another topic and come up with something that was more unique. And one of the most unique questions that I've had was related to some clients that we have that have a llama farm.
0: Oh.
1: Right. And just having conversations with them about their llama farm and then trying to incorporate that into income, right, in retirement. And
0: okay.
1: I was fascinated. I've never actually seen a llama, but I mean, I've seen them in pictures, but not in person. And then, you know, being a kid of the early 70s and 80s, Sesame Street always had this thing that they would play. Some song is called Me and My Llama or something. Listeners, I think, and it's this kid taking their llama to the dentist to brush their teeth. Do you remember that?
0: No.
1: No. It's really obscure, but the things stick in my brain. And they said they had a llama farm, right? And I could just think of the song, Me and My Llama from Sesame Street. Mm. And then, so I asked them, do you sell these llamas? And they're like, well, no. Like, well, you're going to wind up with a lot of llamas. So I think they're going to sell them at some point. But that was what came to mind when I was looking for an interesting story. But then I think just on a more financial planning basis, I was trying not to get on my soapbox, but to dial it back to what we're talking about, you know, we talk about annuities, but we don't talk about annuities in terms of we're trying to convince you to get into annuities. We actually were the complete opposite, literally the polar opposite of annuities. We're saying, well, you know, I wouldn't sell my mother an annuity and nobody else should either, right? And it's created a little bit of a stir, but first of all, I believe in wholeheartedly in that, and it all comes from a very truthful place. I can back it up on paper. I can show you the math on why we would never do it, and you shouldn't do it either, but the question would go back to, I have been asked, so Mike, have you ever seen a situation where somebody benefited significantly from an annuity? And it's a very fair question to ask, and again, because of what we talk about, I've been asked the question. And so the honest answer would be yes. And then they would say, well, okay, what was the situation? And I said, well, they died, right?
0: Mm-hmm.
1: It was a very dark, you know, and they're like, oh, well, what does that mean? So if you really get into the nuts and bolts of how they work, the annuities are from life insurance companies, you know, and life insurance is opposite of annuities. It's the opposite side of the coin. And I could get into the details, but I won't do it right now. So the way that you benefit most from a lot of the annuity products that are out there, you know, the biggest benefit I've seen is just dying.
0: Can you explain that a little bit?
1: Yeah, because the death benefits that are involved. So there are certain annuity contracts out there that there's your money, right? So it's the money that you have available to you. And then there's what's called an income benefit. That's just funny money, right? So there's your money. That's a real number. There's an income benefit. It's what they'll pay you on a monthly or an annual basis. That's fuzzy math. That's not real money. And then there's the money that they'll pay you if you die. And that's why it's related to life insurance, because the death benefit provisions on the annuity contracts can mimic death benefit provisions on life insurance. And the way to typically do best, right now I'm thinking about some what they call fixed indexed annuities that are out there that people are selling. Sometimes there's a death benefit that is significantly more than the actual account value. And so what that means is in order to get the benefit that's more than the actual account value, you actually have to die, and it's not really that beneficial. The reason that I say that the income benefit, what they're telling they're going to pay you as income or a pension to replace I mean, I've heard it mentioned in several different ways, but, you know, hey, why don't you just set up a pension for yourself? Okay. You know, why don't you just set up something that'll take care of all of your basic needs so you never have to worry about it again? I mean, it sounds kind of good when it's phrased that way.
0: It really does.
1: Yeah. But if the math says, well, why don't you just set up something where you just take money out of your own account and the insurance company just hopes you die before it hits zero. I mean, that's what's happening when they do that, but that's not how they phrased it, right? That wasn't the sales pitch. So the reason that the conversation came up was because obviously we talk about annuities and how they work, and then people go, well, has there ever been a situation like, well, there has. It was because somebody put their money in an annuity account. They didn't use it. It had a death benefit. They died and it paid out to beneficiaries. And I don't even know if in that situation, the beneficiary did better than if they had just invested it in some other investment. I'm not even comparing it to other investment options, right? That would be the fair thing to do. But what I'm saying is there was a benefit there. There are also some what are called variable annuity contracts out there that allow you to take income and then over time and the death benefit would replace the principal investment. They work

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2: 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And also, Mike, I'd like to invite everyone to check out your YouTube channel because you have some great videos there that explain in more detail some of the topics that we talk about here on the show.
1: Well, a lot of different topics, yeah. Just want to see what we look like. There's another thing.
2: Yeah. See what you look like. Yeah, absolutely.
1: Not that you would want to, but I mean, if you were curious. But yeah,
2: well, you usually have some great backgrounds, too, you know, on those videos.
1: Well, yeah. I mean, that's what AI is for, right?
2: Yeah, that's what AI is for, to give you a good background.
1: Great background. Yeah.
2: So, Mike, what are some questions you're currently getting? When people are coming in to talk with you, Is there any one big question, one overarching question that you're getting these days?
1: Well, there are plenty of questions that are, I think, general to any individual that's either getting close to retirement or in retirement and just curious about returns and stuff. But, you know, I think that one of the biggest questions that we're, you know, just from calls that we're getting lately is more and more interest in structured notes and how structured notes work. And I can totally identify with that because historically it hasn't been something that's been marketed to individuals. I mean, for a lot of reasons. One, first of all, structured notes don't pay commissions, right? So we don't get paid a commission. It's not this product where, you know, if we can convince you to buy into it, we get paid a commission. So it's not that kind of a thing. It's an investment that is a part of portfolios that we do. So, you know, if you're in our portfolios, then the fee on your portfolio would, you know, be a part of that. But, you know, fees are fees, commissions are commissions. So we aren't incentivized to, you know, have this transaction where we get a commission. What happens is we're incentivized to help you protect and grow your portfolio. And people are curious, for a lot of reasons, I think, because a lot of the structured notes that we've been doing in the past, and I think in the future, will be curious to people. We were talking about a Tesla structured note, right, that we had done in the past. Mm-hmm. Again, it's not an offer now. It's just we want to let you know what's available. It's not an offer because the way structured notes work is, you know, we set them up and then our clients have the opportunity to benefit from structured notes that we set up, or people that have decided to work with us have opportunities to benefit from the structured notes that we've set up. You know, but we've been talking about a structured note we did with Tesla, and I won't get on the details, but basically I think it was a 3-year structured note. The underlier was Tesla, so it was based on what Tesla's value would be from point A when we set it up to point B, which was 3 years down the road. We had 50% downside protection. So what that meant was as long as Tesla wasn't down more than 50% from where we started, our clients wouldn't lose principal. As long as the bank that underwrote it didn't go out of business. But again, we're using, you know, very large banks to do this. So the probability that's all, you wouldn't lose principal. I think it was paying 18.25% per year. Well, people hear that like, wait a minute, there's an investment, 18.25% per year. And

0: only way I can lose money is if Tesla is worth less than 50% 3 years down the road, or the bank down the road had a problem. Like, yeah. I mean, and then, so now we've recently, again, it's not an offer, but we do a lot of these structured notes. We've had a note here recently that was based on the S&P gold and silver. We set that up for 4 years with 40% downside protection, meaning as long as none of the three were down more than 40% 3 years from when we set it up, the coupon or the payout was 18.75% per year. I mean, so sure, people hear these numbers and they wonder, okay, that's interesting. I haven't heard about that before. And again, it's not necessarily right for everybody. That's not an offer, but people are calling and going, well, what do you have now and what's available? And explain to me more about how it works. And so that's what we're doing. And I think, you know, our job is to educate individuals retired close to it about what all of their investment options are. I mean, if you've been listening to the show for any length of time, you'll hear me say that over and over again. And we're finding people are very uninformed about what all of the options are, including structured notes. And if you want more information, just give us a call.
1: That's right. You can call this number right now, 918-262-2000. Stick around. There's more ahead. Guarding Your Nest Egg with Mike Lester. We'll be right back.
0: Hi, this is Mike Lester, host of the Guarding Your Nest Egg radio show and founder of Talon Wealth Management. I wanted to say thank you for listening, and please come visit us in Southeast Tulsa off of Yale Avenue.
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0: Guarding Your Nest Egg with Mike Lester. And I want to talk about travel right now last few minutes of our show.
1: Do I have to morph into a travel agent right now? Or what are
0: you do not. Anything I might ask, you would know the answer to. You know, this is the time of year that people start either traveling or really starting to think about traveling over the summer, especially if they're planning to take the kids or grandkids along for a big trip, big multi-generational trip. And travel always comes in near the top when you ever do a survey about what do you want to do when you retire? Travel.
1: Sure. Yeah.
0: Raising my hand, travel.
1: Okay.
0: So let's talk about travel. I know you've probably put in some pretty big numbers for some people who want to travel and take a huge trip. And then other people maybe want to spread that out and say, I want to take a trip each year, but it would be a smaller type trip.
1: I mean, yeah, I think it's a little different for everybody. You know, what you did when you were, you know, the family trips, when the family was younger, right?
0: Like the Disney trips or something?
1: Well, not, I mean, it kind of maybe starts with Disney trips, but then, you know, it sort of morphs into adolescents and teenagers and you're doing the teenage trips and then boyfriends or girlfriends start, you know, like popping up, you know, and now you're trying to include people. Then somebody gets married, you know.
0: And like, then somebody goes and gets married.
1: Yeah, then they move somewhere. Now everybody's married, you know, and then they start having kids. I mean, basically you had your family and then your family turned into multiple families and then multiple in-laws. And then now you're, you know, what are we going to do? Just want to try to make it simple. And so, you know, we're in this scenario all the time where sometimes people have very close families. Some people don't have close families, but family's family and we want to find ways to get together. So, you know, I see people do this in different ways. I see people not just vacation, but sometimes they like, hey, listen, I've done what I want to do. I just want to move closer to my kids, to be around my kids and my grandkids. Or I want to put together a vacation and try to get everybody involved. So that might be an expensive trip to Europe because now it's not just, I mean, let's say, do we even know what the average household was? I mean, was it just like mom, dad, and two kids or something like that?
0: No, I don't know.
1: But, you know, there was an average at some point.
0: Yeah, I think it was 2.5 kids or something.
1: 2.5. Well, yeah, okay, so 2.5, right? So
0: never made sense to me.
1: That's like when required minimum distributions were 72.5. Like, what?
0: Yeah.
1: Like, okay, yeah, so 2.5 kids. Anyway, it's an average. I mean, people are just all trying to piece it together. So at the end of the day, it gets, I guess what I'm saying is it gets complicated. And then we just want to figure out how to pay for it and make sure that it works with our financial plan. So I've seen people do trips, but when you book trips, if there's enough people, you're accommodating a lot of people. So cruise ships come in, you know, quite a bit because that's a way to get everybody to one destination.
0: Right.
1: Get them all on one place that kind of travels and maybe go to Florida and get on a boat and do the Caribbean, or maybe you go all the way to Europe and, you know, do a river cruise. I've heard those are amazing. Or maybe I'll just go meet somewhere. I guess at the end of the day, Cheryl, it doesn't really matter what your personal vision is of it. What matters is being able to accomplish what that personal vision is and being confident and being able to pay for it. When somebody wants to take a vacation, you want to pay for it in the most efficient way. And then the way that our minds work when it comes to our assets. So let's just say I was somebody and I worked for a company or companies for several years and I built up a retirement plan. Maybe it was a 401k. And probably if you retired and moved it to management with a company like ours or a bank or something, you know, now it's in an IRA and you're sitting there going, well, you know, pick a number. I want $20,000 because I want to do this trip. And
0: reasonable for a big trip.
1: Sure. Yeah, for a trip. I mean, it's just you. I hope it's an amazing trip. Geez, if it's, you know, 4, 5, 6, 10 people, it starts to change. But the idea is, where's the money going to come from, right? So the way people's minds work, it's just the mechanics of it. Do I pull it out of my savings account? Okay, you know, that's one scenario, but now you're depleting the savings account. Do I pull it out of my retirement account? Okay, that's another scenario, but now there's a tax scenario there because money you pull out of a retirement account, if it's as long as it's not Roth, is taxes ordinary income. Then you get into this trickle-down effect of things like Irma and what you pay for Medicare. And so you see how it starts to get complicated. A lot of people listening right now are going, wait, what is Irma and how does it affect Medicare and how much tax am I going to pay on my distribution from my retirement account if I want to pull it out? And how is it all interconnected? And how does it affect me? You know, if I go on a trip in February and I have to pay the tax, then how does that affect me in April of the next year. And, you know, it just gets complicated. And then so when we get into the mechanics of why do some people pay advisors and fiduciaries like the team here at Talon to help them with all of this. First of all, I think the only reason they would pay it would be, you know, they have a vested interest in doing it, right? So where's the value? And I would define value. I would take our ability to help you with income and tax planning, help you with, you know, complementary estate planning, you know, so free wills and trusts and all of that. You know, I would take that off the table. That's just a bonus. That's just sort of icing on the cake or the cupcake, however you want to phrase it. But at least initially, fundamentally, I think it needs to be a relationship where somebody can show you how to do better net of the fee than you were doing on your own or with someone else. And somebody, you know, a firm, and we believe we do this, it would be up to you to decide for yourself if you decide to come in. But, you know, we need to show you what investment options are, help you make informed decisions, potentially investment options that are available to you that you can't do on your own, right? Because you always have to look at that side by side, Cheryl. Mm-hmm. Like, well, right. I want to look at what I can do on my own. I want to look at what you can do for me. I want to compare the two, and I want to be able to define for myself what's the value, right? If I pay you, we're happy to get into fees, right? The reason we don't directly get into it on the radio is the fee is based on how much you invest. It's a sliding scale. So I don't know how much you have. But on average, the cost to hire us, now this doesn't have anything to do with the cost of a portfolio because that's different, but what the advisor would get paid to manage your portfolio is about 1% on average, right? And it goes down if you have more, it, you know, could be more if you have less, but you know, you can find that out when you talk to us. But whatever that fee is, you need to find out if net of the fee, you're better off or not, right? And if you are better off, in other words, if you're just paying this out of additional earnings, plus you didn't pay it, but it's kind of like, here's an analogy. If we made you an extra 3% on average per year, I'm not saying we would do that, but I'm just trying to do math. If we made you an extra 3% per year and then you gave us back 1, but then you were still net 2% on average ahead every year, then just assign for yourself how you feel about that relationship, right? I wouldn't work with somebody where I was losing money, right? Net of the fee. I mean, I just wouldn't. So I wouldn't expect anybody else to do that either. But if in addition to that, somebody can take some of these concerns off the table for me, like income planning and tax planning, and just bringing this vacation scenario back into it here, Cheryl, real quick. You know, what if I take this vacation? What's the long-term effect? What is Irma on my Medicare? So we can take care of all of that.
0: Mm-hmm.
1: And there's no additional, you know, that's just part of the package. So, you know, we're here to make you more money net of our fee. We're here to help you protect your assets after you take income adjusted for inflation and taxes moving forward. Because at the end of the day, if you're not protecting your assets and growing your assets, we're not protecting our revenue and growing our revenue. And I can't say it any plainer than that. We're literally playing for the same team. We both want to protect and grow your assets because we both benefit. And that's how we do things at Talon Wealth and the Guard Your Nest Egg radio show.
0: You know, I think a lot of what you offer that often gets my attention, consequences. So if you do this, this is the potential consequence of that action.
1: Sure. Yeah.
0: And so once you start to think of it in those terms, really it opens everything up. You think, oh, okay, so the decision I make today could impact something years down the road. I need to carefully consider that.
1: Well, yeah, we don't like surprises, right?
0: No.
1: So in when it comes to investing, we measure things, you know, there's a scale. You know, it's best case, worst case. Nobody ever gets the best. Nobody ever gets the worst, right? But there's always something in between. And you have to have a way to manage that. But if you can work with somebody, I mean, I can't tell you how many conversations I have where people go, I didn't even know you could do that.
0: Yep. I hear right? it too. Yeah.
1: Yeah. And it's not their fault, right? It's not that they aren't educated. It's just nobody ever told them, right? So, you know, we can go over all of the investment options. The idea is just, I keep saying this, helping you make informed decisions. Informed decisions just means somebody didn't leave things off the table. Based on what you want to accomplish, these are the options. Let's talk about the options, how they all work, probably come up with a blend on what's best for you and go from there. But we want to maintain liquidity because we want to make sure that things can change over time. Because guess what? Things change over time.
0: They always do. 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And Mike, that is our show for this week.
1: That is our show this week. However, if we missed your call, give us a call now.
0: Please do. And we'd be happy to take your call, and we hope to see you back here next week at the same

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6: Under pressure again. I'm Angelo Bavaro, Fox News. President Trump is facing new questions about the state of peace talks with Iran after new strikes in the Middle East.
7: Iran says it hit U.S. assets based right here in the Middle East. And shortly after that announcement, officials in Bahrain, which hosts a U.S. military base, say they were the ones that came under attack from Iranian drones. Now, all of this, of course, happening just a day after the U.S. military announced that it launched strikes along the southern coast in Iran. CENTCOM says its forces struck Iranian missile and drone storage locations, as well as coastal radar sites. That military action was in response to Iran attacking a Singapore-flagged ship that was transiting the Strait of Hormuz on Thursday. Vice President J.D. Vance says if Iran has any issues with the MOU, that is how it's being applied, they can pick up the phone and call them. But he added, violence will be met with violence.
6: Fox's Jeff Paul. The U.S. military is on the ground in Venezuela to help in the rescue following this week's back-to-back earthquakes. Fox's Dana Marie McNichol in Florida.
8: South Florida answering the urgent call for help after Venezuela's deadly earthquakes. Hundreds of volunteers accepting donations, sorting and packing life-saving supplies with Global Empowerment Mission. For many, this is personal. Back-to-back 7.2 and 7.5 magnitude earthquakes rocked Venezuela Wednesday night. An unknown number of survivors are still trapped under the rubble.
6: The death toll now up to over 1,400. Coming up at the World Cup, Panama takes on England at 5 p.m. at New York, New Jersey Stadium, 5 p.m. Eastern. Also at 5 p.m. at Philadelphia Stadium, Croatia and Ghana. Later, Colombia versus Portugal and Congo versus Uzbekistan, 7:30 p.m. Algeria versus Austria and Jordan versus Argentina. 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
9: I'm Kirk McCracken in the 102.3 KRMG 24-hour Fox News Center. A female Broken Arrow student allegedly suffered a sexual assault in a high school bathroom last December. The family has now filed a lawsuit claiming the district failed to protect students because the accused had a known history of sexual inappropriate behavior. The Oklahoma Corporation Commission is reviewing PSO's proposed $600 million rate increase. It would raise the average residential bill by about $25 a month or $300 a year. The citizen-led effort to stop a data center from moving forward in Claremore hit a snag. The city clerk has officially thrown out three recent citizen petitions aimed at blocking the project, declaring the signatures legally invalid.
6: The
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11: 92 today, enough humidity to push the heat index to 105. Breezy and 93 tomorrow. 93 Monday, Tuesday 95, and Wednesday up to 96. I'm Chief Meteorologist James Edelot for Fox 23 and 102.3 KRMG Tulsa's News and Talk.
12: Thank you, James. Currently at 305, we have 90 degrees. There is a heat advisory in effect until 8 p.m. this evening. From the National Weather Service. Once again, 90 degrees right now, the heat index at 101. Team traffic, no working accidents at this time. Team coverage of the news on the hour, half hour, and when it breaks. I'm Tim Merchant, along with Kurt McCracken, 102.3 KRMG, Tulsa's News and Talk.

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1: Oh, hot damn, it is a big Friday on the radio. We are broadcasting live from my home studio on Long Island, because shortly after this broadcast today, my son Lincoln Failla graduating high school. That is a big damn deal. Highest level of education in this family, if we're being honest. And we're going to yuck it up with the man of the hour. His mom is going to be here as well, Jenny Failla. The woman who was standing on stage next to me when Maury Povich said, Jimmy, you are the father. You're getting the Jackson 3 on a funny Friday episode of Fox Across America. 888-788-9910. If you have some graduating words for the Link Man, some parting wisdom as he makes his way off to college, or if you want to talk about the political issue of the day that I'm really hung up on, is we've got some fantastic food fights going on in both political parties. The Democrats divided between the socialists and the regular crazy wing that says men can have babies. The follow the science people. Follow the science, Jimmy. Men can have babies. Guys, men can't have babies. If men could get pregnant from having sex with other men, every single prison in America would have a maternity ward right next to it.
2: He's a lousy dad, but he's right.
1: But as crazy as that sounds, there are other people who want the government to seize the means of reproduction and tax you within an inch of your life. They are the socialists. And that might be the irony in the Democrat Party, is after 10 years of establishment Democrats doing nothing but calling Donald Trump a Nazi, their party has now been taken over by people who actually want to kill Israel.
3: They're crazy.
1: They're nuts. But as I said, the Republicans not doing much better. Our man Byron Donalds, BD, taking the fight to the Senate over the refusal to pass voter ID laws.
4: You ought to be ashamed of yourself.
1: He pretty much said it to their faces. We'll play the clips. It's going to be an old school hockey day on the radio. We are packing the foil. Everybody's getting hit, as I said. 888-788-9910. You know the deal. It's the same every day. If I'm in the home studio, if I'm in the regular Fancy Pants Fox studio, if I'm on the road at one of our illustrious 207 affiliates, everyone is welcome. Contribute anything you'd like to the discussion. You can be a Republican. You can be a Democrat. Just don't be a... And I do mean that. Happy Friday. Everyone is welcome, except our engineer, Joel. We don't want to hear from him. But everybody else listening, you guys can chime right in. But as we get underway in this hour, obviously, I would be remiss if I did not acknowledge this moment, what it means to me, what it means to this audience. Lincoln Failla, my kid, he's 17. He's a high school senior. He started out on this show on the day we launched, March 9th of 2020. He has been a fixture on the show from that day on in. When I first started broadcasting on the show, he called and snuck past our call screener by saying his name was George from Queens. He gave a fake name to get on the air.
5: That's just how white folks will do you.
1: And the minute I see, he's like, hey, this is George from Queens. And I was like, oh my God, this is Lincoln. This is so stupid. But I knew he wanted to be around the radio and, you know, talk to this audience and weigh in on national events. So we started doing a segment called Playground Politics. And, you know, he's about 8 or 9 years old when that started, way back when. And he's been a fixture on the show ever since. So some of you who are OG founding members of the show, you can't say founding fathers, founding gestating parents on the show. that's the law they passed in New York. They're like, we're passing a law to change mother and father to gestating parent. I'm like, how about we pass a law that says you. Remember that old New York saying, forget gestating parent, how about up yours? Okay, we don't need to play those games. But the point is, Lincoln's been a part of this societal evolution from word one. When he first started coming on the show, we were just a few days ahead of having COVID. We didn't have the George Floyd riots, the infamous, fiery, but mostly peaceful protests.
6: People aren't buying it, CNN, you dumb bastards.
1: The contentious 2020 election. Okay, which, I gotta be honest with you, it didn't age well. I understand nobody likes January 6th, myself included. I condemned it on the air. But is there any self-respecting person who thinks Joe Biden got 81 million votes? Again, Joe Biden was 15 million votes more popular with black people than Barack Obama?
3: The answer would be no.
1: The answer would be no. I don't believe anyone takes it at face value. But I don't have the answers. I try to be responsible. But the point is, Lincoln and this show have been a part of a lot of societal upheaval. But he has continued to grow up from the kid who first started showing up as a potty-mouthed imposter claiming to be George from Queens when he was a chunky little kid with a mullet. I've told you this famously. When Lincoln started out on this show, he had a mullet. He had a set of boobs. He looked like the toughest chick in prison. Looked like a welder named Dawn who killed her whole family. But the Link Man, for so many political issues that we have debated in the course of the show, has been my conversational compass. You know, when we were talking about the border, I told you this all the time. The reason I was obsessed is I had a teenage kid, ultimately, who made his way into high school. And I realized that this generation of kids is in a unique danger that you and I are not. Okay, we grew up, if you grew up in the 70s, the 80s, 90s, maybe 60s, whatever it was, okay, you knew people who did drugs, but you didn't know that many people who died. You might have known one, you might have known two, which is too many. But the point is, you weren't growing up in the era we are, or they are anyway, where the open border brought so much fentanyl into the country that kids were not overdosing, they were getting poisoned to death. Kids at college were taking an opioid. They were taking an Adderall to stay up all night and write a term paper. But unbeknownst to them, it had deadly fentanyl in it, and they died. We had 300,000 kids die because of the fentanyl that crossed our border under Joe Biden.
2: Biden sucks.
1: So I would say to Lincoln on the show all the time, you know, listen, no drugs. Can't do drugs. You're not growing up in my era where you could drink your face off and be a habitual drug user and live to tell the tale. There's an immediacy to the threat they're facing. And that's a reason we covered the border as much as we did on the show, was I was trying to beat this into my own son. And it's the same thing with a lot of the trans issues. You know, I've been upfront about the fact that my kid has had such a physical upheaval in the course of time I've been doing this show. As I said, he started out chunky with a mullet. He really did look like a welder named Dawn who killed her whole family and wound up in prison. But lo and behold, as he hit puberty, he became a little bit more physically active. He got into working out, and he ultimately learned to love sports and became the captain of his football team. Now he's the only member of my family that looks good with his shirt off. He's a lifeguard. He's going to be a lifeguard this summer. And I always tell you on the trans issue, I support anybody doing anything they want with their body once you're of legal age to do so and you've fully grown into it. I don't hate you if you choose otherwise. This is not a genocide. We're not coming after you. But the point is, having seen the stages of development kids go through, I realize it is legitimately criminal to permanentize one of their phases before they have a chance to go through the other ones. Like the idea that we're living in a world where five-year-old kids are getting a reassignment surgery that can't actually be undone, and it mutilates their genitals. And now they're subjected to a lifetime of follow-up medication and additional surgical procedures. And there's a reason why. It makes the pharmaceutical companies, it makes the doctors, the medical professionals, a lot of money.
7: Correctamundo.
1: But is anybody looking out for the kids? Again, has nothing to do with the kids. It was a manufactured civil rights movement. The casualty in this battle are mutilated kids. And I said on the air, okay, as a parent, if I would have taken the way Lincoln felt about life at the age of five and froze him there forever, okay, then we never would have gotten to know the sports Lincoln, the football Lincoln, the lacrosse Lincoln, the lifeguard Lincoln, the comedian Lincoln, the fun Lincoln, okay? And he was a great kid his whole life, but the point is, he was a great kid who wanted to play video games and pop off with his friends like I did, okay? But I saw him go through such a monumental growth. And the third issue that's been the compass of conversation in raising a kid as you launch a radio show nationally the way we have is you learn to talk about the government the way you talk about your household. And what I mean by that is a government is no different than a house. You have bills at the end of the month. You have paychecks at the end of the week or every 2 weeks. You have X amount of income. You have Y amount of bills. And if you run a household successfully, it's because the income somehow manages to barely exceed the bills. You keep the lights on and the heat coming and your food on the table and you make it to another month. The difference between the government and the house is if you go over budget, you can't pay for things, okay, you're in a lot of trouble. If the government goes over budget and can't pay for things, they just take everybody else's money, okay? That's what's happening. and you understand, okay, we as the richest country in the world are $36 trillion in debt because they don't run the government the way you run your house or I run my house. But I try to prioritize politics just the same because I realize if the bigger house we all live in, the one called America, goes broke, the socialists get into power, tax all the wealth out of the state and then ultimately out of the country, then everybody here is left holding the bag and you've kind of destroyed this American dream. And that's why I do a kumbaya show. It's because I'm raising a child at a time in America where there's not a lot of kumbaya rising tide lifts all boats mentality. Okay, nowadays you get a rising tide and the Democrats just automatically blame climate change.
2: Democrats are so full of crap.
1: Okay, I'm telling you, we need to send in more money. Al Gore was right. It's all stupid. Everything that happens now because of social media has created an age of incentivized conflict. And what that means is we don't just have news stories anymore. We have battle lines. Okay? A late night comedian tells a joke. It used to be you laughed or you didn't. Now the joke becomes a battle line. Hey, I'm with Jimmy Kimmel going after Trump. And the rest of the country's like, take him off the air. Okay, I'm in between. Okay, I'm doing the in-between. I don't want anybody canceled. I don't want Jimmy Kimmel canceled. The penalty for being Jimmy Kimmel is being Jimmy Kimmel. You've got to walk around and be that miserable bastard. A comedian who gets on stage and cries in front of his audience. I mean,
3: that was embarrassing.
1: Guys, we have one job as comedians. One, it's to make you laugh. You watch Fox News Saturday night tomorrow night. Lara Trump is on. Okay, the Secret Service going to be all over the studio. My staff is nervous. They got to hide their drugs, man. Oh, man. Those dogs are going to be barking tomorrow night. It's going to be like Commander the Dog in the Biden White House. Do you remember Biden? They had that dog that was biting everybody?
7: I don't remember that ever happening.
1: But it did. I don't doubt that Biden forgot it. And everybody used to give Commander the Dog a hard time. They're like, oh, this dog's biting everybody. Guys, you'd be a little hopped up, too. If you were walking around in a White House with a doggy nose and the White House was filled with cocaine.
8: Tell them like it is.
1: Remember the Biden cocaine White House. But the point is, as I get on the air every day, I really am just trying to do my job because I realize the world would be so much more successful and so much more stable if they took the same approach. I know a lot of you do, the people who call in, people who come to my stand-up shows, like, I get it. But the point is, as a comedian, as a radio host, I'm trying to bring the world together. Because it really, truly does make us a better America. Not because we need to suddenly start agreeing. We have to agree to disagree. The things we disagree on are fine. Okay, but the fact remains, there was a time in this country where you could do that. And you could continue to coexist. You go, you want to do this with the border, I want to do that with the border. And you just say, whatever. Anyway, you drinking Miller Lite, I'll have a Miller Lite. Nowadays, it's, he wants to do that with the border. Unfriend him. We got to pressure his employer to fire him. We got to get on social media and drive this guy out of polite society. He's a monster. And it's stupid and it's unproductive and nothing's gotten better in the world in the course of us doing this. You know, but watching a kid evolve, you know, has given me hope that society will evolve, meaning we'll grow through this phase of incentivized conflict on social media where you get more likes for hating people than you do for agreeing with them, supporting with them, or just casually making fun of them. That's the biggest challenge that I've seen in my time in media, is there are a lot of us out there that are really good people, that are working hard, that are bargaining with you in good faith. And the truth is we outnumber the bad guys. We really do. But in this era, the squeaky wheel gets the most grease. So you often consume news, radio, whatever the hell else is going on, and you walk away feeling that we're hopeless, you know, that there's no show. Gosh, we're so divided because all you're hearing about is the division. All you're hearing about is the stupid people. You know, the guys that are dressing up as frogs and going down to the reflecting pool to support the algae.
9: That's stupid. Use your common sense.
1: Weapons grade stupid. Okay, but here's a newsflash, guys. America has always had idiots. We've always had innovators. Okay, we've always had takers. We've always had makers. We've always had corrupt politicians. We've always had politicians on the level. But we've never had a social media apparatus that blares our biggest faults out into the universe for everybody to see and latch onto and fight over. But as I sit here today, bookending the launch of this show, I'm about to bring my kid back onto my home studio. When we launched the show at Fox, COVID lockdowns hit that Friday. We wound up right back in our home studio, just stuck there. Fox Across America became Fox Across My Living Room. But as I sit here on the back end of what has just been the most insane pocket of existence in my life that I can ever speak to. I mean, what a magical drinking story that's gotten way out of control. We have a radio show. We have a TV show. We were just in the Oval Office. And now I'm getting ready to watch my kid graduate high school. But the point is, like, if the failures can make it, the world's going to make it. Okay. But the one superpower that got us through all of the tumult is Lincoln, Jenny, and I have just been laughing our asses off the whole time. And for the remainder of the political coverage that I'm going to play today, you're going to have a hard time not laughing, because we have a government right now that is absolutely positively being run on a lot of levels by circus clowns. Okay. You got Trump. He's trying to do his job. He's from the private sector. He wants to work and be productive. But what you've got him surrounded by is a bunch of dirtbags. So on a day like today, where we throw on the cap and gown, okay, it is more of a celebration of debauchery and stupidity than anything else. But that's ultimately what's going to get us through the night, is that. And apparently there's some X-rated websites I keep hearing about.
3: Oh, yes. I've read about that in the Bible.
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10: 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Are you sure this is legal?
11: 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It's fun though, isn't it?
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0: There it is, Fox Across America with your main man, Jimmy Failla. Busy Friday episode of the show. Jenny Failla, Lincoln Failla, co-hosting this show in hours number 2 and 3. It's like the old school COVID lockdowns. Every Friday, when my family was in quarantine, I would bring them on and share them with the world. So much so that Lincoln became such a fixture on the radio. Tommy and Laura Daniel down in Alabama named their dog Lincoln after Lincoln. It's a really sweet story. Unfortunately, some Haitian migrants got a hold of the dog, and he's no longer with us. I can't stop it, Jimmy. What are you doing here? But the point is, we're in a celebratory mood on a Friday, despite our Haitian dog-eating jokes, where people are getting worked up.
1: He should be behind bars!
0: Now, nobody's going to jail. I'm in New York City. Okay, the candidates Mom Donnie just endorsed for Congress oppose deportations for murderers. Like, that's a real thing. That is the wing in the Democrat Party we're going to focus a lot on today, because they're in, like, a hardcore civil war. Okay, the establishment wing of the Democratic Party has just been telling you Trump is a Nazi white supremacist who's going to, you know, take over our elections and it's fascism. And it was all pretend stuff. But they created some real problems for themselves, because the socialists, this is where they're doing America a favor. And I truly mean this, okay? Are their ideas stupid? Yes. Would they bankrupt the country? Yes. But the reason they have traction is a lot of people want us focusing on issues of affordability. There's just some of us that can pass an economics class. And then there's the people Mom Donnie nominated. We'll play you some of their clips when we come back. You'll feel a lot better about your own intelligence.
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4: I'm Carmen Roberts. Fighting in the Mideast continues with attacks on another tanker in the Strait of Hormuz and on a U.S. ally.
5: Bahrain, which is home to the U.S. Navy's Fifth Fleet, says they were the ones hit by Iranian drones overnight. This does raise questions about the strength of this ceasefire.
4: Fox's Madeline Rivera. This follows yesterday's U.S. attacks on Iran in response to the IRG's drone attack on a cargo ship 24 hours before. All this putting more pressure on the preliminary peace deal. The death toll from Venezuela's twin earthquake soars again, reaching more than 1,400, and the number of people listed as missing, nearly 69,000.
6: Government officials expect the numbers to climb higher as searches through rubbled buildings continue. Hundreds of structures have been destroyed, leaving survivors homeless.
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11: '92 today, enough humidity to push the heat index to 105, breezy and 93 tomorrow, 93 Monday, Tuesday 95, and Wednesday up to 96. I'm Chief Meteorologist James Edelot for Fox 23 and 102.3 KRMG, Tulsa's news and talk.
12: Thank you, James. 3:33 is our time. We do have a heat advisory in effect until 8 p.m. this evening, and we now have 92 degrees in that heat index at 105. Taking a look at team traffic, no working accidents at this time. 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
1: Oh, girl, we are fired up on a Friday at 888-788-9910. It's Fox Across America with Jimmy Failla. We're kind of saluting the link man who is graduating high school. Then he'll be off to California this summer. He's opening for me. We got three big stops. Monterey on the 17th of July. Napa on the 18th of July. And then, of course, we're down in Anaheim at the Grove on July 25th. If you want to see the Failla family in person, the Jackson 3 live on stage. All of those tickets available at foxacrossamerica.com. One other gig went on sale today. I'm talking about March 27th. At the Basie Theater in Red Bank, New Jersey. Those tickets on sale now. I believe Heidi is on the line and might even have one already. Heidi.
2: I have two front row tickets.
1: Oh, Heidi. Come on.
2: That's exciting. I'm going to see my Jimmy again.
1: Yes, you are. I'm trying not to get emotional right now, Heidi. That's a big damn deal. We're getting the band back together.
2: This whole show is getting me emotional because I remember Lincoln before his voice changed.
1: Yes.
2: On the radio.
1: The baby. Can I play you a clip of Lincoln when he first started on this show? Let me find one for you. Oh, here you go. You ready for this?
3: This is total crap.
1: That's where this show started. Okay.
2: Yeah.
1: And now he sounds like this on the radio. Now he sounds like a Democratic girl named Beth. Hi. Do you want to go on a date? Do you like surprises?
2: Oh, congratulations. It's such a great day in his life, such a great day in yours, and he's starting college. It's a tough time that day when he goes off to college.
1: Oh, that is heavy. Jenny's going to be a booze bag the whole month of August.
2: God.
1: She's going to be in bad shape.
2: She had pictures posted of Lincoln with all his Toy Story toys.
1: Yeah.
2: And that was my son's favorite, too. He had the costume, the whole nine yards. Brought back a lot of memories, too.
1: That's a heavy one. And all the girls on my Saturday Night TV team cried when they saw that. It was pretty funny.
2: Yeah.
1: Because they showed it to me. Jenny, I'm trying to run a comedy show. My wife is making the staff cry. It's a mess over here. But we're pulling it together because of the people like you who have really, you guys are a part of our family. Like, you know this. You've come to my shows. We've met. We've hung out. Like, this is a real thing. Like, that's why I bring my family. It's not just the cheap labor. It's that we all genuinely have a connection to the country and to the stuff that we're talking about. Because we're like the regular people that are just like working, paying taxes and trying to make it in this world, you know?
2: And just genuinely nice people. Genuinely nice people.
1: Yeah. I wish I could change. It would be way more efficient, but I can't. I meet people on the streets in New York City and talk to them till they're like, anyway, man, I'm going to be late. I got to go. I didn't grow up as a TV person. Like, normal TV people, they don't even look at you. They just keep walking. I wind up taking you to friggin' Starbucks like a dummy. But we're having a lot of fun.
2: I told my husband, I said, my birthday came early. I got tickets to see Jimmy Fallon, Kelsey, blah, blah, blah. And he says, you mean we're not going to go see him in December then? Because he wants to go to the show in December. I said, no, we're going then too.
1: Hey, we're double dipping. I love that, Heidi. Well, you are the coolest. I know we're going to talk a lot before then, but I will pass your warm wishes on to Jenny and the Link Man. They're going to be on later in the show today. I'm too beat up. I had a rough night last night, so I actually need to put them to work today. So thank you. Heidi,
2: all my best wishes. All my best wishes.
1: Thanks, girlfriend. We love you. Be well. The great Heidi out in New Jersey. If you want to see me March 27th at the Basie Theater in Red Bank, I love that venue. And William is working on a lot of dates, 2027s and stuff. Guys, if you even knew what my life looked like this week with everything that has gone on, I'm sure you've seen some of the social media announcements about Fox and contracts and everything else. But we also are in the process of having Lara Trump on Fox News Saturday night tomorrow night, which involves a great deal of Secret Service and a lot of dirty jokes. Tomorrow night's show is going to be on absolute fire. We're just so locked in on that show right now. We're doing so well in the ratings and the response has been so incredible. And it really gives me, it's like the phone call I just had with Heidi. It's one of those things that renews your faith and the vision because you realize we're connecting with the good people. Last Saturday, I was at Jackie Heinrich's wedding outside St. Patrick's Cathedral. And Monsignor McCormick came running up to me on the sidewalk. And he's like, all the Monsignors, watch your

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1: Some of them credit. Like, here's Josh Gottheimer from New Jersey, where we're heading March 27th, Basie Theater, Hey Girl, FoxSportsAmerica.com, that whole thing. Here is Josh Gottheimer on America's Newsroom. Trying to explain to Dana that socialists are not Democrats, okay? And that's the good news, is there are Democrats who know this. The bad news is there's this tyranny of the white minority in places like New York, where literally 7% of the population of the city turned these elections. 7% woke white people with Ivy League degrees voted for socialism. Okay. They did not win in a big turnout. It wasn't wildly popular, but those woke white people start out with a lot of money. We've all seen how it ends.
2: Everything woke turns to.
1: Okay. Everybody has heard that phrase to the point of exhaustion. Go woke, go broke. Check out what it's doing in cities. Like, my God, if you've seen Seattle. Seattle's a different animal now. Like, the Space Needle is filled with heroin. Like, it's bad. Okay, and New York isn't going to be much better if these people win. But here's Josh Gottheimer at least trying to draw the distinction, clip 10.
3: The socialists, who are, in my opinion, not Democrats, obviously had a big night. And going after many of the things that many of us believe in. Socialists are socialists. They should form their own party. They try to crash our party, the Democratic Party.
1: Okay, so he's saying they're trying to crash the party, but it's not that they're trying to crash the party. They won every election. Okay, they ended the party because that's where the energy is. And some of them are trying to moderate. You know, guys like James Tallarico in Texas who are telling you God's a woman and he's a vegan. And then he had to walk back both of those statements because he needs to win a statewide race. But what do you think happens the minute he gets into office? He goes back to doing exactly what he was preaching a year ago or 2 years ago. Look no further than Virginia. Abigail Spanberger ran as a moderate. Okay, she worked in the CIA. And the first thing she did when she got into Virginia is go as far left as you. If the world was flat, she would have fallen off the side. She went that far to the left. I mean, it's crazy. She just signed a law giving Virginia's electoral college votes to the winner of the popular vote. So let's assume, let's say Virginia had 5 million votes. If 4 million of them went to Trump, but he did not win the popular vote nationwide, the votes would go to a Democrat, okay, who won the popular vote. So your vote in Virginia no longer matters. Democrats tell you they're protecting democracy. She just signed a bill that says you don't get a democracy. Look at Gavin Newsom out in California with that nonsense. Now they're trying to implement a 5% wealth tax so they can chase more billionaires out. Meanwhile, back at the ranch, they still haven't counted the votes in the mayor's race. Okay, Columbia just counted 23 million votes in 6 hours on Saturday. California is going on a month now for not even 1/10 the votes. People go, oh, Jim, you understand, California is about 30 million people. No, it doesn't matter. The L.A. mayor's race has about 3 million people voting it at max. And let's be clear, 2 million of them aren't even alive. So the point is, you should be able to get it done by now.
4: He knows what he's talking about.
1: Okay, one woman who doesn't is my congresswoman. I'm sure you're familiar with her. You see her on TV a lot. Alexandria Ocasio-Cortez.
5: AOC is a dope.
1: Okay, she's getting asked about the socialists and everything in between. And, you know, she's trying to basically embrace it but saying it's more about policy and less about, you know, organization. And what that means is she wants to run for Senate. She knows socialism is only popular on the Upper West Side of Manhattan, and it would cost her in a statewide race. That being said, the socialist wing of the party is the one that has all the money. Okay, because the socialist money is coming from billionaires and NGOs and outside interests. Zoran Mamdani in New York was funded by California money. Okay, a guy like Tallarico is getting New York money. He's getting L.A. money. Not getting a hell of a whole lot of Texas money. Paul Gleiser will tell you this from KTBB. Texas is not, again, I understand he's now claiming he's not a vegan, but he is on record in a million commercials saying he is. He's walking it back because it's not necessarily political.

0: politically expedient to be a vegan in Texas, where a cop once stopped me for driving without a brisket. But the point is, every one of these Democrats is trying to do the old wolf in sheep's clothing, in the sense that, no, we're just moderates. We just care about the working class. We're just here to help out. That's why we need you to elect us, so we can implement the most radical policies in the history of the world that have bankrupted every country that's ever tried them. Again, something that keeps happening on TV is prominent Democrats keep getting asked, where has socialism worked? And the answer is nowhere. There's not a person who can get on your TV and give you an example, because it's never happened. Okay, let's give CNBC some credit. Here's Lisa Blunt, okay? Senator Lisa Blunt, Rochester. She is from Delaware, of course. And she is being asked where socialism worked. The answer is nowhere. And the answer from her is she just doesn't give you one. Clip 27.
1: Where has socialism ever worked, Senator?
2: Is that another question, or is that for the next interview?
1: That's definitely for you. You said fish doesn't work everywhere. I just want to know place where socialism has been beneficial.
2: Well, when you have me come back on, we can talk about all the races across the country. Ready.
0: Oh my goodness, Greg! Did you hear that?
3: Boom! That was the worst thing I ever heard.
0: Where has socialism ever worked? Her response, is that another question, or is that for the next interview? What do you mean? He just directly, could you imagine if you were driving home and a cop stopped you and he goes, sir, have you been drinking? And you go, is that another question, or is that for the next interview? They'd be like, step out of the car, please, sir. Okay, that is the media equivalent of a DUI, Democrating under the influence. Because she can't tell you what socialism are. Guys, people flee socialism on rafts to get to the shores of Florida all the time. They literally build rafts out of scrap, garbage cans, inner tubes, and paddle through shark-infested waters to escape socialism. And you've got people in the Democratic Party, woke white kids with rich parents who never contributed anything to the world, who have decided, since they never once wanted to get a job or do anything productive, capitalism must be failing. Well, I've been smoking pot in my pajamas and watching Netflix from the age of 19 to 35, and I can't afford a house. So capitalism must be really bad. Am I right, you guys? And then all the other woke white people show up and, you know, free Palestine and the climate and all the garbage. Okay, but the one thing they all have in common is they're just losers. Socialism is the official religion of losers who don't want to fight for it, who don't want to work for it, who don't understand that competition and innovation in the private sector is what actually leads to major breakthroughs for humanity. Okay, when you have competition in a marketplace, it forces people to innovate in ways that advance society. Why? Because they need to give you a better product at a better price point if they want to beat their competitor. So many examples of this, but let me give you like a wild one that you don't even understand. So California has the most aggressive climate policies in the world. Okay, the most aggressive in the world. Literally signed legislation banning gas-powered cars by the year 2035. If you remember, that happened under Biden, but the statewide mandate was implemented. Okay, but despite California's policies, Texas is crushing California in emissions reductions, and they don't have any of the policies. Why? Because the private sector, the competition in the manufacturing marketplace, makes it cheaper if you can manufacture these goods more efficiently, which means you get less emissions in the process. We have done more to clean up the environment through improvements in technology than any single law that's been passed. But the laws that get passed allow the government to stick their hands in your pocket. When the government sticks your hands in the pocket and interferes in the competitive marketplace, they ultimately stifle innovation. Look at my jackass Mayor Mamdani here in New York, who just froze the rent on a bunch of units. Do you know all the rent frozen units in Manhattan? 30% of the people living in them make more than $100,000 a year. Okay, so they don't need that rent frozen. They're just basically a handout to rich people and minorities. 40% of the rent-controlled units are for people who were not born in this country. But Mom Donna gets to go, look, I control the rent. I helped everybody out. But what happens is when the rent gets frozen, the landlord no longer has the money to pay for repairs to upkeep the building. So you get, you know, an old school yesterday price, but today's problems never go away. They only get worse. And they tell you that's a victory, but there's nobody actually getting to sip the rewards of competition. Therefore, everything goes backwards. You're not getting a better product at a better price. The product never evolves. The rent's frozen, which means the maintenance is frozen, which means they're not going to build new apartments. Okay, and everywhere the government has gotten involved, the people have gotten screwed.
4: Government is not the solution to our problem. Government is the problem.
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0: is Fox Across America with Jimmy Failla, three-hour audio masterpiece sponsored by the fine folks at Prevagen. It is for your brain. Jenny Failla, my wife, mother of my child, joining me in the next hour for the full hour, Larry King style. I'm going to throw on the suspenders and pop a Viagra, make it fun. I kid, stop it. Jenny and Lincoln, Jackson 3 holding down the show on a Failla Friday. We used to do this when the show first launched back during COVID. I, of course, am broadcasting from home today on Long Island because we're going to Lincoln's high school graduation. It's a big day in the Failla house, and I wanted to share as much of it as I could with this audience because the God's honest truth is I've met a lot of you. Okay, we're going on tour for about 30 more cities between now and the end of the year. I'll meet that many more of you, and you'll all come away from it thinking the exact same thing. For real, you go, he's exactly the same in person as he is on the radio. It's exactly the same in person as he is on TV, except people really do say that I'm skinnier in person, like for real. But I think it's because I talk about food so much on the radio that they assume I'm just 725 pounds. But you meet me in person and you realize I'm only like 625 pounds. Progress is everywhere. Jenny Failla will share it with us at the top of the next hour. Don't go anywhere.
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5: 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Tulsa's news and talk. You know the old saying, if you don't like the weather in Oklahoma,
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1: Time's running out in the quake-devastated Venezuela. I'm Carmen Roberts, Fox News. 3 days after massive twin earthquakes struck the South American country, rescue efforts are ramping up as crews desperately search for survivors under the rubble-flattened communities. The death toll soaring again, topping 1,400, with nearly 69,000 people missing. Fox's Dana Marie McNichol reports from Florida.
2: It has been incredible to see the immense support. People are boxing with tears in their eyes, waiting 2 hours to donate goods. I'm talking diapers, water. And so many of those people I've spoken to here, they are thankful for the Trump administration and how quickly they have moved efforts and resources here. U.S. military forces and the most elite search and rescue crews are on the ground with their canines. Now, U.S. Southern Command are leading the efforts. Acting Venezuelan President Delcy Rodriguez said that President Trump called her yesterday to reaffirm U.S. government support there. So survivors still trapped under the rubble. The death toll continues to rise.
1: And in Iran, we have renewed U.S. and Iranian attacks threatening the ceasefire. Another ship was struck in the Strait of Hormuz, followed by Iran's attack on one Thursday. And the U.S. retaliated yesterday, and Iran responded today with more strikes on a U.S. ally, Bahrain.
3: Bahrain did not immediately report any damages. The U.S. has said, though, that any disruptions in the Strait of Hormuz would be a violation of this memo of understanding.
1: Fox's Madeline Rivera says Iran leadership responded.
3: A member of Iran's parliament wrote this on X. The reality in the Persian Gulf has changed. The Strait of Hormuz is governed by Iran, so respect the rules, use secure routes, do not mistake control for escalation.
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4: 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A female Broken Arrow student allegedly suffered a sexual assault in a high school bathroom last December. The family has now filed a lawsuit claiming the district failed to protect students because the accused had a known history of sexual inappropriate behavior. The Oklahoma Corporation Commission is reviewing PSO's proposed $600 million rate increase. It would raise the average residential bill by about $25 a month or $300 a year. The citizen-led effort to stop a data center from moving forward in Claremore hit a snag. The city clerk has officially thrown out 3 recent citizen petitions aimed at blocking the project, declaring the signatures legally invalid.
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8: 92 today, enough humidity to push the heat index to 105, breezy and 93 tomorrow, 93 Monday, Tuesday 95, and Wednesday up to 96. I'm Chief Meteorologist James Adelot for Fox 23 and 102.3 KRMG, Tulsa's News and Talk.
9: Thank you, James. Currently at 405, temperature is at 92 degrees. We have a heat advisory in effect until 8 p.m. this evening. Once again, we have 92 degrees. That's been our high so far this afternoon, but the heat index is at 105. Team traffic looking good. No working accidents at this time. Team coverage of the news on the hour, half hour, and when it breaks. I'm Tim Merchant along with Kurt McCracken, 102.3 KRMG, Tulsa's News and Talk.

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1: Middle hour of a three-hour audio masterpiece. It's Fox Across America with Jimmy Failla. Failla Friday. Putting my deadbeat wife and kid to work. Lincoln Failla graduating high school tonight. He will join us in the third hour, but joining us now for the full middle hour. The woman who gave birth to the Link Man. There was a real thing. Her and I once went to a hotel. I gave her $50 and, you'd be shocked. It was a better economy. The money went a lot further. It probably cost me at least 65. But Jenny Failla, the mother of my child, is here. Hey, girl.
2: Hi.
1: Guys, it is a weird episode of the show. If you're just tuning in for the first time, you know, Fox Across America, this show launched on March 9th of 2020, right before the COVID lockdowns. And something I started doing every Friday was having my family co-host the show, mainly because I had been drinking so much in lockdown. By the time Friday rolled around, I couldn't even speak. I was like, you guys are going to put the dog on, put the cat on. But we're doing it old school today in honor of the Link Man's high school graduation. Shout out to him, the Clark Rams, the class of 2026. Jenny, a woman who will be .2026 this weekend, with all the booze you're going to suck down to fight off the tears and everything else.
2: That's exactly right. I think I should just stick with margaritas because my drinks are going to be salty from my tears anyway.
1: Jenny Failla, you could salt your own glass. Yep. Where did the time go? Isn't it so crazy to imagine that we were doing this show in this studio with a Lincoln that was the, we always call him the toughest woman in prison, the chubby mullet Lincoln. And now he walks around the house like shirtless. He's all grown up. He's a lifeguard.
2: He's so annoying now because he's in shape and he just walks around and, you know, tries to make us feel bad about the shape we're in.
1: Doesn't have to try hard.
2: No.
1: I mean, we've got a mirror for that.
2: Yeah, right?
1: I'm kidding. But I honestly don't know where the time went. It's so psychotic as we sit here right now. But the one thing we've tried to do on the show in having my family on every Friday is kind of talk about political issues through the lens of a family. How does this affect the world? How does this affect us? That's what the COVID thing was. We were all in lockdown. Everybody was losing their minds watching Tiger King. So we wanted to give people some insight into what our quarantine experience was like. And that turned this into a whole nother thing. Like, you guys have become a big part of the show. Obviously, I talked about this earlier. Tommy and Laura Daniel down in Alabama named their dog after our
2: Lincoln.
1: Kid. And we met that dog.
2: Yep.
1: I will never forget when you kick that dog. I
2: yeah, won't
1: stop
2: right.
1: it. I've never seen a dog fly that far.
2: Yeah,
1: but I was
2: right.
1: like, wow, you really caught some air on poor Lincoln the dog. But a shout out to them and shout out to everybody who has taken this journey with myself, my lovely wife, and of course my kid who is headlining this event. So the big family thing today as we get on the air here in New York is that we have socialism kind of on the march. Can I play you a poll, Jenny?
2: Yeah.
1: I'm going to play you a poll, okay, from Harry Enten at CNN, who is the weirdest guy I ever met. 2 years ago, White House Correspondents' Dinner, we're on the red carpet together during a commercial break. I go, how you doing, man? He goes, my father was a difficult man, but he loved me in his own unique way. I was like, wait, what?
2: Well, I mean, what do you expect from, like, I'm pretty sure he's just a ghost from the past.
1: Yeah, Harry Enten.
2: Because he has a very old-timey. Yeah, the voice, the everything. And that's a very bizarre thing to say. So I'm pretty sure he's just a ghost.
1: He might be. But here, it doesn't get any more kitchen table than this. Here is Harry Enten beaming to the future, coming back from the dead. Clip 30.
3: This is one of the biggest political changes I've seen during my lifetime. Match up socialism, capitalism among Democrats. You go back 16 years ago, 2010, capitalism and socialism right there, favorable rating, 51%, 50%. Look at it now. Socialism clearly in the lead among Democrats. 66% of them view socialism favorably. Just 42% view capitalism favorably. No wonder Mom Donnie had no problem blasting it.
1: Do you understand?
2: Jeez.
1: But the swing, the uptick in socialism is massive.
2: Yeah.
1: And a lot of it has to do with two things. One, obviously, there's this big Ivy League march to the left. Mm-hmm. You know, that indoctrination has been going on a long time. The people who got Mamdani's candidates through the primaries, it's only 7% of the population in New York. It's woke white kids who went to Ivy League schools who think they know better for minorities. But the reason this appeals is there's a lot of dirtbags who don't want to work.
2: Yeah.
1: And I can tell you, like, the coolest thing about being us, other than the fact that we have a lot of time away from each other in our marriage. That's probably
2: that's number
1: probably
2: one.
1: A high point for me.
2: For sure.
1: I mean, I go to William. I'm like, I will take any gig anywhere. Okay. When the weekend comes, Tehran, yeah, I'd love to perform for the Ayatollah. With or without the ceasefire, I'll go right through the Strait of Hormuz with a mic. I can. But one of the best things about being us, you know, we're sitting here on the radio, we got a TV show, which is really cool. Personally, we say this all the time, the dynamic has not changed. We have been laughing our ass off having the greatest time in the world for this whole ride.
2: Yep.
1: But the greatest thing about it, you know, from a commercial standpoint, is you actually did get to work and contribute to your own growth and appreciate it. If somebody would have just called us up 6 years ago and handed us this, well, we would have thought it was a COVID scam.
2: Yeah.
1: Someone would have called you in 2020. You know, right. I'm not giving you my social again. I'm not falling for that twice. But, yeah. But I think the thing that socialism appeals to is there's a lot of people, okay, who really are struggling, which I get.
2: Mm-hmm.
1: But socialism appears to the people who've never even tried.
2: Yes. And that's the part about it is like you don't want anyone to fall in such hardship that you can't do what you need to do to survive. But there is something to be said for a level of struggle that you really, you dig down deep, you see what you're made of, and you pull yourself out of that. And I'm not, you know, there are obviously other circumstances in certain cases. It's not an all or nothing.
1: You can't do it for yourself and all that, which we
2: right. Got. But there is something to be said. And like, how good does it feel in anything you do? If you're working really hard on a paper and you finally finish it, like, how good does that feel? You practice a sport. Mm-hmm. You're not so great, but you know, all summer you have a ball in your hand the whole time and you make the team and it means so much because you put the work in, you tried, you had something to do with the success. If you're just given stuff, it's like spoiled rich kids that, you know that show, my, Super Sweet 16 back in the day, and it was like you had the most elaborate, amazing thing, and they still found ways to complain about it because there was nothing, there was no stakes for them.
1: You didn't
2: have a part in the cool part of
1: In a weird way, socialism is the everybody gets a trophy form of economics.
2: Yeah.
1: That's what it is.
2: Yeah.
1: It's a lot of losers demanding to be treated like the winners without competing to win.
2: Yep.
1: And innovating and finding ways to discipline themselves. And it's, as Harry Enten was saying, from Beyond the Grave,
2: it has
1: a lot of appeal. Let me give you an example. One of the girls that just won her congressional primary, in addition to being a member of Al-Qaeda, but I mean it for all intents and purposes, okay, is talking about how, well, she decided to run because capitalism was failing her. She had a gender studies degree, was living with her parents, and hadn't had a job in 8 years. Capitalism wasn't failing. She was trying.
2: You did the least marketable thing for yourself.
1: Yes.
2: You didn't try to do so. Like, hey, what's something that's, you know, you look at things like Lincoln was looking. Like, you know, when you're going to college, you look at return on investment.
1: Yes.
2: It matters so much with the cost of college, because the cost of college is insane. Mm-hmm. But there are things you can do. There are ways around it. But you have to look at how much is this going to cost me and how much earning potential do I have afterwards? And if it does not make sense,
1: you're
2: stupid for doing it.
1: Yeah.
2: Like, you're just stupid and you shouldn't be trusted with grown-up responsibility.
1: But that's where things like student loan forgiveness like fly in the face of a lot of liberal ideology, because they'll say, you got to bail out these loans. They're 21-year-old kids, they're 18-year-old kids, they don't know any better. But at the same time, they're telling you a 5-year-old can make a permanent surgical decision about their body to reassign their gender.
2: Yeah.
1: It's a bit of a contradiction.
2: Oh, yeah.
1: The voice of reason in the Democrat Party right now is John Fetterman, a guy who had a stroke.
2: Yeah.
1: Okay, that doesn't say a lot for them. Here is Fetterman talking to Jenny's on-again, off-again friend, Sean Hannity. I'm just starting rumors now.
2: What did I do to make him mad? I don't think so.
1: I'm going to Hannity's on Monday. I have to go see Hannity next week to tape his podcast. And I'm just trying to start stuff. So we have more to argue over than my fashion, because he hates my jackets.
2: Yeah, he does.
1: Here is Fetterman on Democratic Socialist in New York City, clip 32.
4: You know, the kind of people that are trying to run out of office, I mean, they're just good traditional kinds of Democrats you would have expect in New York City now. And now this has just become, really, it's just been the dancing days of the dirtbag left, you know, with some of these candidates are outrageous. You know, you have candidates, they abolish ICE, abolish the police, abolish the border. And she even said F Kamala Harris and more of these outrageous kinds of things. And now, and then you have like Mamdani. He was grieving Hamas Hamas sniper was killed by Israel just the other day, and he was grieving that.
1: That's a real thing. Wow. Okay. Which is psychotic. Two things. Dancing Days of the Dirtbag laugh made me laugh. And the Democrats really did chant F Kamala Harris.
2: Wow.
1: 72 guys stood up and said, been there, done that. Oh. But stop it. Jenny Fallis in studio. It's a Friday, Fail a Friday episode of Fox Across America. But he's telling you the truth that it is dirtbags on the left. You think about 10 years of Democrats calling Trump Hitler. The people running the party now want to blow Israel up.
2: Yeah.
1: Israel
2: isn't that wild?
1: All Jewish guys.
2: Yeah.
1: It's like Hitler's dream. If he only knew that he had to go through that, you know, socialism to get there and yeah. everything else that we're seeing. But it's the biggest problem. So let me give you this. Ashiq Sadiq, she is the co-chair of the Democratic Socialists of America. Okay. And she's asked on CNN, to their credit, on the concerns that their positions focus on no borders, no prisons, or police. Again, guys, if you're listening around the country, the reason I'm talking a lot about New York is I'm going to play you some clips that explain how socialism is grown so much in popularity that there are candidates running on it near you. And the reality is what it ultimately represents is the destruction of Western civilization. They don't want borders so anyone can come. Oh, some moved. Jenny's touching buttons. Do
2: I'm
1: it again.
2: Sorry.
1: No, you didn't touch anything. But can you hear me, Eric? Oh, there you go. A little tech stuff. We're in a home studio. Jenny was making a shaker for a Manhattan. I'm kidding. Stop
2: Imagine.
1: <it. laughs> Jenny with the ice hitting the thing. But the reality is. Okay, quick break. We're back after this.
0: He's the host you shouldn't get too close to.
5: A lot of things about me you don't know anything about, Daddy. Things you wouldn't understand. Things you couldn't understand. Things you shouldn't understand.
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0: 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I've been surfing here since I was a kid. Now, seeing my grandson out on the water, it means everything to me. Watching him and taking in the blue waves, the sea breeze, the blurry horizon.
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0: Here it is, Fox Across America with Jimmy Fallon trying to keep my wife away from the buttons. I can't stop it. You did nothing wrong. We had a loose mic cable. We went to break early just to make sure everything was up to snuff, Jenny.
1: Yep.
0: And Eric sent back the message. I kid. Did that play through? But it's Friday. We got the link man coming through. We got a lot happening over here. And the one thing I will tell you, Jenny Fallon, as we were talking about socialism and everybody gets the trophy and blah, blah, blah. Jake Tapper, he does this thing from time to time where he pretends he's asking a tough question.
1: Mm-hmm.
0: They don't answer it. And then he moves on.
1: Yeah.
0: You know,
1: yeah,
0: it's like,
1: there's no follow up. Like, oh, that's what I said. Yeah.
0: Know? So they're asked about, you know, the people, you know, in the socialism world that are promising, you know, this, that, and the other thing. What's your answer to that? And she goes off into three other, you know, watch this. This is a, you know, buy a bus ticket. We're about to go on a journey here. Clip 13.
2: What about the concern that some people have that it's not about universal daycare, which is one of Mamdani's big positions, policies in New York. It's their fear of individuals saying no borders, no prisons, no police.
3: So for us, it is absolutely about universal child care. It's about expanding public transit to be fast and free. It's about controlling the cost of housing. And we want to deliver on these things. There are so many visions for how an ideal society would work. And I think for people on the left who've been not used to having power, we think about the world we want to see in a very long term. There are all sorts of visions for that, but we're very concerned about how we deliver in our cities, in government, if we win federal power. We want to solve the problems that people have right now.
0: So, I don't know what any of that means. I don't know if he does. It reminds me of this Kamala clip I was playing all week. They speak in vagaries that sound like they're saying something.
1: Yeah, word salad.
0: The problems of then are dealt with now in a collective, individual. Like, you're contradicting yourself. I don't even know what's going on. But the point is, they have this utopian vision for how society will work. Everyone who's ever implemented this utopia vision has created a country where people flee on homemade rafts, you know, Cuba and everything else like that. And I think that's the biggest challenge right now politically, is like two people raising a kid who is going to go off to college and hopefully get something productive to show for it. You know, obviously he's majoring in beer, which is not true. Jenny Fallon is with us on a Friday. But the point is, there is a generation of people Lincoln's age specifically that are being taught that things should be given to you.
1: Yeah.
0: I just think it's dangerous. Forget that it's not even fulfilling, you know. And a lot of people, like if you look at the polling on who likes America, who doesn't, one of the most funniest thing on the internet today is Politico has an article saying Democrats are struggling with the success of the World Cup because they were rooting so hard for it to fail and say, like, nobody wanted to come here because of Trump.
1: Yeah.
0: Because that's the piece they were writing a year ago. Like,
1: right.
0: The good news, we got the World Cup. The bad news is going to be embarrassing.
1: Yeah.
0: Nobody wants to come.
1: Imagine being that person.
0: Oh, God. I can imagine. Yeah. I'm around a lot of those people.
1: Well, yeah.
0: And they hate Trump on such an unhealthy level that it supersedes their joys.
1: Yeah.
0: Like their happiness.
1: Yeah.
0: Like the World Cup is here and we are literally being celebrated the world over for the ridiculousness and the excess that makes America what it is.
1: Yeah.
0: And we have that ridiculous and excess and the unlimited refills and the honey butter at the Texas Roadhouse.
1: Because even the air conditioning. My gosh, because it's just not, some of their countries don't require it really, but it's just like, look at this. Like,
0: yes.
1: You just walk into a building.
0: But you understand, we have all of these things we're being celebrated for because of capitalism.
1: Yeah.
0: That is the point.
1: Yeah.
0: People invented things. There is a free market. There are incentives to succeed and create and out hustle. And the minute you take that away, the quality of everything goes to garbage. You know, Mamdani freezing these rent-controlled units, that everybody's yelling, they're like, oh, Mamdani, that's a big win for him. But you understand, when you freeze the rent, the landlords no longer afford repairs.
1: Yeah.
0: They no longer upkeep the building.
1: Yep.
0: Okay. And in this case, 30% of the people in rent-frozen apartments are making more than $100,000 a year. 40% of them are not American. So he's not necessarily even helping Americans,
1: right,
0: or taxpayers.
1: Yep.
0: These are the type of band-aids that make it look like you've just addressed a societal issue.
1: Mm-hmm.
0: It's like they always say that with homelessness. The problem with homelessness is not a lack of structures. It's an abundance of needles.
1: Yes.
0: It's an abundance, yes, of pills and fentanyl and opioids. So it's like you have to hit the actual problem. And when it comes to socialism, that's the actual, you know, they always say the old adage is you eventually run out of other people's money.
1: Yeah.
0: And they don't have people that actually want to go out and make the new money. They just want to hand it to them.
1: Right.
0: Scary.
1: And so what's going to happen? I mean, look at what happens in the states, you know, California, and, you know, everybody's going to Texas, they're going to Tennessee, they're going to Florida. Like, people aren't afraid to move out of a place,
0: yeah,
1: that's not serving them. Like,
0: I've been telling you that business in our marriage for 10 years. I'll go.
1: But the businesses, the wealthy people, they're like, yeah, why am I staying here when my money is just going to people who are not even contributing? That will happen to our country if,
0: yes,
1: we let this happen as a whole. People are not going to just,
0: yep,
1: stay, and then look what happens.
0: Yep. We're all going to be living in the Trump Plaza Gaza when the rebuild is over, when we're done bombing Iran and they open up iKid. Stop it. We're not going anywhere, and neither is Jenny, unfortunately. She is back. It's a Fail of Friday. Jenny Fail in studio warming us up for the Link Man after this on Fox Across America.
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8: News. I'm Angelo Bavaro. The U.S. is helping with relief efforts in Venezuela after this week's devastating earthquakes, the death toll climbing to over 1,400.
9: U.S. Southern Command are leading the efforts. Acting Venezuelan President Delcy Rodriguez said that President Trump called her yesterday to reaffirm U.S. government support there. So survivors still trapped under the rubble.
8: Fox's Dana Marie McNichol. New strikes in the Middle East.
10: Officials in Bahrain, which hosts a U.S. military base, say they were the ones that came under attack from Iranian drones. All of this, of course, happening just a day after the U.S. military announced that it launched strikes along the southern coast in Iran. That military action was in response to Iran attacking a Singapore-flagged ship that was transiting the Strait of Hormuz on Thursday.
8: That is Fox's Jeff Paul. 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
14: 92 today, enough humidity to push the heat index to 105, breezy and 93 tomorrow, 93 Monday, Tuesday 95, and Wednesday up to 96. I'm Chief Meteorologist James Edelot for Fox 23 and 102.3 KRMG, Tulsa's news and talk.
15: Thank you, James. 4:32 is our time. Temperature is at 92 degrees. We do have a heat advisory that's in effect until 8 p.m. this evening. So once again, 92 degrees right now. The heat index at 105. So it's a little steamy outside this afternoon. Looking at team traffic, though, that looks good. No working accidents at this time. 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

0: with a bit of insanity. It's Fox Across America with Jimmy Failla.
1: Boom, there it is. Fired up. It is a Friday episode of Fox Across America. Jenny Failla, Lincoln Failla. We're trying to make the way over to Lincoln's high school graduation today. We don't know where the time went, but the Clark Rams class 2026, in a pretty cool way, Jenny Failla, graduating high school the same year America turns 250.
2: Yeah, that's cool.
1: Yeah, those are things like you'll always remember.
2: Mm-hmm.
1: Like I graduated in 95.
2: Yeah.
1: So it was like, I remember the Braves won the World Series.
2: Mm-hmm.
1: You know what I mean? Like
2: yeah.
1: Grunge was sort of kind of still a thing.
2: Yeah.
1: Kurt Cobain had kind of screwed that up a little bit. I mean, God rest his soul. I don't wish him any will. You know, so all of that. Shout out to everybody listening on KTTH in Seattle. But the point is, when you graduated high school, or you got your GED anyway.
2: Stop.
1: I'm kidding.
2: 99.
1: So 99. You were getting ready for the Y2K glitch.
2: Big time.
1: Do you remember Y2K? The planes are going to fall out of the sky.
2: Oh, my gosh. Yeah. So I was working at a country club in college. And the owner of said country club, we had like a big, New Year's Eve party for all the members. And so, you know, we're working, we're the servers, waiters, whatever. And the owner gets super drunk and thinks at the countdown to midnight, he's going to be really funny. And he goes over to the breaker box and flips the breaker. So all the power goes down. Everyone freaks out. He's back there laughing hysterically. Everyone else thinks the world is ending. And I'm just waiting for fights, cannibalism, what's happening. He thought it was hilarious. People were so mad at him.
1: You don't say.
2: Yeah.
1: That is so funny.
2: But I'll never forget that.
1: Talking to Jenny Failla. It's a good prank. I once, on New Year's Eve, started a countdown at 10:50 at night at the Borgata at the old Homestead Steakhouse because everybody there was so smashed.
2: Yeah.
1: And at 10:50, I stood up and I was like, 10, 9, and the whole restaurant counted down and went bananas.
2: Oh, that's so funny.
1: Because people are so hammered at a casino steakhouse on New Year's Eve.
2: Oh, yeah.
1: They've been drinking and gambling for 24 hours.
2: Yeah. Did you see that thing that they have for parents? There's a fake countdown online that you can do at 7:30 p.m. so that the next day is not rocked because they stayed up too late, but they feel like they got to do the thing and it's realistic. I'm like, that's genius.
1: That was a genius. Their parents are either alcoholics, horny, or both. Yeah. The bad news is you got put to bed at 7:30. The good news is you're going to be a big brother.
2: Yeah.
1: So silly. Lincoln, only child. He's our senior in high school right now. Get ready to graduate today. Every cliche you hear about parenting is true.
2: Yeah.
1: You know what I mean? All about how the time goes fast.
2: So fast.
1: You know, if you're going to sell the baby, do it before you get attached.
2: You know that old thing.
1: Yeah, you post those Craigslist ads before the doctor even hands it to you. Or it really does. You get attached. It grows on you. It sticks around. But the Link Man has had such a good ride in the sense that this is so funny. When Lincoln was, I guess you'd say conceived, we were living on 101st and Broadway.
2: Mm-hmm.
1: Jenny got pregnant. This is New York City real estate. This over parallels so well with everything Mom Donnie's doing with rent freezes and everything in between. We are firsthand living proof that Manhattan apartments require a lot of upkeep.
2: Do they ever?
1: They require a lot of maintenance and attention.
2: Plumbing.
1: Okay. Jenny and I moved into an apartment on 101st and Broadway. And by moved in, I mean we paid a moving company to drive our stuff from New Jersey to New York and then double the price of what they initially told us we would owe them.
2: Yeah, and hold our stuff on
1: for no other reason than they said, we have your stuff.
2: Yep.
1: What are you going to do?
2: Yep. Hostage
1: literally
2: situation.
1: Held our stuff hostage. Welcome to the city.
2: Yep.
1: We made a deal. We paid him some extra cash. We got our stuff off of the actual truck.
2: They broke all of my things.
1: Broke pretty much everything. We moved into an apartment that was filthy. Jenny cried a stand-up gig the first night all our boxes were there. I just remember you crying and me leaving to go do stand-up in a firehouse.
2: Yep.
1: In a roach motel we had moved into.
2: Yep.
1: But wait, there's more.
2: Little did I know the roaches were going to be the least of my issues in that apartment.
1: So Jenny and I were living in an apartment on 101st and Broadway, and it had some rent-frozen units in the building. It was called a pre-war, so it was an older building in Manhattan. But what happens is when half of the people are living in your building for essentially free, the landlord, who's not churning a profit, mm-hmm. is not keeping up the building.
2: Yep.
1: So we moved into what we thought was a decent-sized apartment at a reasonable price. Lo and behold, we're unboxing our stuff, and we just hear a rumble coming from the bathroom, like a... like the furnace in Christmas Story.
2: Yeah.
1: It's a clunker! And he runs down the stairs, and he's fighting it with his tools. So anyway, Jenny and I hear this rumble coming from the bathroom. We're the only ones home. And lo and behold, we hear an explosion of water. And we had a toilet in our apartment on 101st and Broadway on the day we moved in that was doing what, Jenny?
2: It was a geyser. It was Old Faithful.
1: It was exploding with water to the ceiling.
2: Yep.
1: Like, if you were sitting on it, you would have died death by butt cannon. Okay? If someone had been sitting on it at the time, you would have been enemied to death by the rent-controlled plumbing. Now, mind you, we were paying market rent.
2: Yes,
1: we
2: it was expensive. Yeah.

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1: Well, remember
2: especially in the middle of the night. Yeah, you know who's at a diner in the middle of the night?
1: Yeah, you don't want to know.
2: You don't want to share a bathroom with them.
1: But the point is, we had to get out of that apartment because they had no timely maintenance to update it.
2: Nope.
1: And, you know, we reminded them in pretty eloquent terms that that's not how leases work. And we can't have an apartment and pay rent and not have a bathroom.
2: Right.
1: So we wound up signing a lease for a new apartment. But lo and behold, we signed that lease, gave them a deposit, packed up our moving van. And when we showed up to pick up the keys to the new apartment, the realtor told us, oh, this is awkward, but we accidentally rented that apartment to somebody else.
2: Accidentally.
1: I was like, what do you mean? I gave you a deposit. You deposited it. I signed the lease. She goes, yeah, we never countersigned the lease. So we kept showing it. We got more money from somebody else. If you want to match it. Okay,
2: yeah.
1: And, you know, I may or may not have used some choice language in that moment, but in my defense, I had a fully packed moving van, a pregnant wife, and now no apartment.
2: Yep.
1: So we had to go move sort of back into the Butt Cannon Motel. But ultimately, our stuff wound up, I believe, in some public storage. But as we continued to look for apartments, I eventually met a landlord. Not a landlord, a super.
2: Super, yep.
1: I picked up a dude outside of our apartment building in my taxi.
2: David, his name?
1: Great guy. I was like, how's it going, man? He goes, let me just tell you, moving is a bitch. And I go, buddy, you have no idea.
2: Yeah.
1: So he had told me he was a super in a building. He's getting ready to move out of a one bedroom because they're having a kid. If you know anybody who wants an apartment, I was like, do I?
2: Uh-huh.
1: I'm like, dude, I live in this taxi.
2: Yeah.
1: I need an apartment. And through some chicanery and forged documents to get us approved and everything like that, Jenny and I got a new apartment that was $1,000 more than, you know, we probably could afford at the time. But we had a baby on the way. It's Manhattan. That's how it works.
2: Hand was forced.
1: Driving a cab. So we committed to that apartment. Moved in, thank you. Thankfully, by the grace of God, didn't break too much more stuff. And on the day we moved in, what happened, Jenny? It was our wedding anniversary.
2: Yep, I lost my job. So I was nannying, and my employer lost her job. Mm-hmm. And so then by, you know.
1: Default, you lost your job. And they were wonderful people.
2: Oh my gosh, they paid severance. They took care of us.
1: They went above and beyond.
2: Still, oh yeah.
1: But the point is, we now immediately upon moving into that apartment had to list it to move out.
2: Yep.
1: We knew we couldn't pay for it. So when Lincoln was born, he was living in a Manhattan apartment that we were packing boxes to move out of.
2: Oh yeah, yeah, yeah.
1: 4 months after we moved in, you know, we were packing to move out. At which point we moved all of our stuff into public storage and then moved into my childhood bedroom in my mom's house.
2: Yeah.
1: And spent probably the first 6 months of his life living in my mom, in my childhood bedroom.
2: Yep.
1: Before renting a house on Long Island.
2: Yeah. And let me tell you guys, the best place to be with a newborn is in a stuffed bedroom with your husband's old pictures of his old girlfriends. You're like postpartum, fat, and you're like, oh, there's like pretty girls on the wall. I'm like, oh, your cat hated me. So it just like threw up on all my stuff. Remember Frisky would?
1: Yeah, she hated Jenny because we brought your golden retriever Bradley to the house.
2: So, yeah, her
1: you
2: nemesis.
1: Know, you're a cat who's lived in a house for 20 plus years and now a dog shows up.
2: Yeah.
1: That's a hate crime.
2: So she would like sit on all my clothes, firm up, throw up in my shoes, and only mine.
1: Yeah.
2: Like she knew.
1: She knew Jenny specifically. And we, you know,
2: or lived Miss Kitty, I said Frisky,
1: yeah,
2: Miss
1: we
2: Kitty.
1: Lived a bunch of months in my mom's. Mind you, I was driving a cab in New York City for all of this, so I was now commuting into the city to commute on behalf of other people for 12 hours a day and then do stand-up comedy at night and then come home. And that's kind of what he was born into. And from there, we moved into a rental house that we lived in for 9 years.
2: Yep.
1: And when I finally got hired by Fox to write for Kennedy, we were eventually able to save up enough for a down payment on a house and move into the house we're broadcasting from today if our mics are still on.
2: Yeah.
1: I'm kidding. They're fine.
2: They were out 30 minutes ago.
1: They just shut it. It was just a quality thing. They're like, we'll put on Muzak. We don't care. But the point is, the link man, through all of that, had no idea how poor, tumultuous, or insane any of it was because we were just having so much fun.
2: Yep.
1: And your kids only know what you tell them, number one. And your attitude really does define your happiness and your experience. Because for everything we just listed to you, a cannon toilet exploding, you could have fatally died. A butt cannon. You would have died.
2: Stop saying butt cannon.
1: I

0: Just say it. But the intensity of that water, can you even speak to it?
1: No.
0: It was an actual geyser. It exploded to the ceiling.
1: It would hit the ceiling.
0: Of our bathroom.
1: The ceiling.
0: Randomly. You'd be in your house and you'd just hear, and you'd hear water dripping.
1: Yep.
0: Because the toilet, it shot to the ceiling. Imagine if, heaven forbid, you had been sitting on that and that happened to you.
1: Yeah.
0: They'd find your butt in New Jersey. That's not good. But the point is, and this is like the livable lesson that we've learned, is like, there is no way that I could sit here right now and tell you we are any happier as a family, as radio hosts and TV hosts, than we were as broke cab drivers moving a lot. We just are a little more peaceful on the toilet.
1: Yeah.
0: Probably.
1: It really is the biggest change.
0: The biggest tangible change. So if you're listening to us on the other side of the country, anywhere in the country, and you got like a young family or whatever your family is, and you guys are trying to get your feet on the ground and everything like that, the point is, the happiness is there if you want it to be.
1: Mm-hmm.
0: You know, and I understand there's going to be struggles and challenges and everything else, because we've had all of them. You know, but the reality is, the fun things that you do in life that are there at your disposal are, they, you know, success doesn't bring them along for the ride.
1: No.
0: If you're a miserable person, you know how many rich people I know personally in TV that are miserable human beings?
1: Yeah.
0: And I know so many like old Jamaican cabbies who are like the happiest people you could ever meet.
1: Because a lot of people get stuck in the whole, well, if this happens, when this thing finally happens, then I'll be happy. And it's just not true.
0: Yeah.
1: It's just along the way. And I have to give you a lot of credit. I know, you know, we give each other a hard time, but you have always been that focus where, you know, sometimes I'll, you know, get frustrated by something or stressed about something, and you have just such an easygoing, everything's going to be great and everything's going to work itself out. And just the laughs and the positivity, and not to get like sappy, but like, you really are so good at that. Like, and it really has helped our whole family.
0: But one thing nobody tells you about methamphetamine.
1: I could see by your eyes it was going somewhere.
0: No,
1: you were gonna, like, you can't take a compliment, but take the damn compliment.
0: Jenny, it's not going anywhere, because you get half if it does. And I can never deal with it. After all this struggle and strife and the indignities a man might suffer along the way.
1: Listen, the reason I can't use a bidet to this day.
0: Like, I'll be damned if you're corn-fed, idiot, gonna take all my money. Don't go anywhere. We'll work this out after this.
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0: There it is, Fox Across America with Jimmy Failla. A story you may have heard on this show before is back in May, I was out in Reno at the Bartley Ranch Hawkins Amphitheater doing a set, telling dirty jokes in the park. You kind of feel like a sex offender, Jenny, when you do that.
1: In the park.
0: But my mom was on the West Coast for the first time. We had Marianne Failla in the audience. She ultimately made her way to the stage, participated in the Q&A. But long before she got on stage, one of our regular listeners, Jennifer, had brought a 12-year-old heckler to my show.
1: Oh, I remember you told me this.
0: Yeah. The little man, I believe, might even be on the line with Jennifer right now. Jennifer, are you there?
2: I am. Hi, Jimmy. Hi, Jenny.
1: Hi.
0: That's a big deal. We don't usually have two Jennifers at once on this show. We kind of have a max, you know.
1: They can't handle two of us, that's
0: yes.
1: all.
0: Yes, but you wouldn't be the first.
2: You know, we are, it's hard to take two Jens. It is.
1: That's true.
0: Well, the thing is, you wouldn't be the first Jennifer to ruin one of my comedy shows, and that's why I don't mind you. I'm kidding. Are you trucking today? Where do we find you during this glorious phone call?
2: Oh, I have a load full of garbage, which is what I haul, and I'm headed into the landfill. But Joe is on the line, Jimmy. He's here.
0: Oh, what's up, little man? How you doing?
3: Hi.
0: How about it? Be honest. Who's driving right now, you or your mom?
3: My mom, because I'm on the couch playing Minecraft.
1: Oh, yeah.
0: That is like the most Lincoln thing I've ever heard.
1: Yeah.
0: Wow, I love that for you guys. And you said you guys have a message for Lincoln. He's going to be on in the next hour. But what is the message I should pass along?
2: We wanted to tell you congratulations on a new contract. That's amazing. I get to hear you for at least 3 more years.
0: Thanks for that.
2: And
0: that's a big
2: congratulations to both of you on Lincoln's success of graduating high school. Yeah, that's amazing. So.
0: In our family, that truly is amazing. And I know a lot of Failas are shaking their heads, listening on their prison radios right now. I'm kidding, but yeah, we're pumped up. It's a really exciting moment in time. But Jenny's also simultaneously really beat up because he's going to leave. You know that whole thing.
2: I don't have to experience that for 6 more years. So
0: yeah,
2: you have any advice for me, Jenny?
1: Just hold tight. Take every moment in.
0: That's all.
1: Goes fast.
2: Jimmy.
3: I'm going into 7th, so I mean, it's gotta wait a while for that.
0: Wow.
1: Yeah, but 7th? You know what? It's gonna be so exciting. 7th grade. So does 7th grade start a new like middle school for you? Do you go to a different building?
3: No, I was in middle school 6th grade. It starts from 6th grade now.
0: Okay.
1: Beautiful. Okay, gotcha.
0: So 7th grade is keg parties.
1: Don't listen to anything he says.
0: Stop it. Listen, we love you both. It was good to have you guys on the radio today. We're going to lose you in like 40 seconds because it's the end of the hour.
2: Yep.
0: But keep on trucking and supporting the show, Jen. I'm going to be back on the West Coast soon. We'll hang out again.
2: Yeah, we'll be there, Jimmy. Bring Jenny with you this time because we want to meet her too.
1: Done.
0: Dude,
1: done.
0: What are you, my manager? Get off the phone. Go drive the truck. I'm kidding. Have a great weekend, you guys. We'll do it again soon.
1: Good luck with your Minecraft.
0: There it is. The great Jenny Failla. She survived the butt cannon. She survived an hour of radio. And our headliner, Lincoln Failla, in the On Deck Circle. It's a Failla Friday going into hour number 3. The Link Man graduating high school later today. We'll get some life tips for him when we come back.
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10: New strikes targeting a shaky ceasefire. I'm Angelo Bavaro, Fox News. There are new questions about the state of peace talks with Iran after new attacks in the Middle East.
11: Iran says it hit U.S. assets based right here in the Middle East. And shortly after that announcement, officials in Bahrain, which hosts a U.S. military base, say they were the ones that came under attack from Iranian drones. Now, all of this, of course, happening just a day after the U.S. military announced that it launched strikes along the southern coast in Iran. CENTCOM says its forces struck Iranian missile and drone storage locations, as well as coastal radar sites. That military action was in response to Iran attacking a Singapore-flagged ship that was transiting the Strait of Hormuz on Thursday. Vice President J.D. Vance says if Iran has any issues with the MOU, that is how it's being applied, they can pick up the phone and call them. But he added, violence will be met with violence.
10: Fox's Jeff Paul. The U.S. military is on the ground in Venezuela to help in rescue efforts following this week's back-to-back earthquakes. Fox's Dana Marie McNichol in Florida.
12: South Florida answering the urgent call for help after Venezuela's deadly earthquakes. 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For many, this is personal. Back-to-back 7.2 and 7.5 magnitude earthquakes rocked Venezuela Wednesday night. An unknown number of survivors are still trapped under the rubble.
10: The death toll now up over 1,400. Coming up at the World Cup, Panama takes on England at New York, New Jersey Stadium. At Philadelphia Stadium, Croatia and Ghana. Later, Colombia versus Portugal and Congo versus Uzbekistan. Algeria versus Austria. Today is the last bunch of matches before the round of 32 begins tomorrow. 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
14: 92 today, enough humidity to push the heat index to 105. Breezy and 93 tomorrow. 93 Monday, Tuesday 95, and Wednesday up to 96. I'm Chief Meteorologist James Adelot for Fox 23 and 102.3 KRMG, Tulsa's News and Talk.
15: Thank you, James. 5:02 is our time. Temperature is at 92 degrees. Heat index at 105. There's a heat advisory in effect until 8 p.m. tonight from the National Weather Service. Team traffic, no working accidents at this time. Team coverage of the news on the hour, half hour, and when it breaks, I'm Tim Merchant on 102.3 KRMG, Tulsa's News and Talk.
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0: Welcome to the show. You're listening to Dime to Diamonds. We appreciate you joining us here today. My name is Jessica. I am, of course, joined by Suzanne Porsky of Phoenix Financial Group and Rochelle Harp of Harp CPA. 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Suzanne, Rochelle, welcome. How you doing?
1: Doing great. How are you today?
0: I'm doing fantastic. Glad to be back here with you. It's exciting. I talked to you a couple times during the week, usually, and both of you guys are saying just how busy you are. Lots of folks calling in from the show, which is, of course, we love that. We love hearing from you guys and meeting you in person as well. So glad to be here with you.
2: Absolutely fantastic. It's a great day in the studio and happy to be here and share some information.
1: Yes. Education's empowerment. That's what we say.
0: That's what we say. So let's jump right into it. Let's educate our listeners today. For instance, here, Social Security, if you can believe it, has a big problem. And it starts with the current birth rate in the United States. Here's TikTok's news girl. Her name is Lisa Remillard. She explains.
3: At the end of July, the Centers for Disease Control said, as of 2024, the fertility rate in this country dropped to an all-time low, less than 1.6 kids per woman ages 15 to 44. The rate needed for a population to replace itself from one generation to the next is 2.1 kids per woman. The fact is, when you're not hitting that replacement rate and there are fewer babies, in the end, you end up with a country with a larger proportion of older people and a smaller proportion of younger, healthier people who are able to work.
0: Interesting. Well, you know, if that trend continues, fewer workers could be paying into the system, putting more pressure on Social Security. So someone who's 5, maybe 10 years away from retirement, how much faith should they really put into that monthly check? I mean, not to mention we've heard rumors that it's going to be depleted or what have you in 2035. I think I recently heard 2032. So what should we be doing now to help boost our own income? Suzanne?
1: Well, you know, I think those assumptions might be a little bit misleading. I don't know. Social Security trustees are using more optimistic fertility projections than the Census Bureau in the Congressional Budget Office. So those agencies expect birth rates to stay lower. Yes, I agree. And it could make the system's finances worse than currently projected. I'm really hoping that with anything, there is that give and take, that ebb and flow, that there is going to be an uptick in another area, that people are going to maybe start thinking about saving more. We watched pensions go away, Jess. We started making that transition. So people started as they inherited money, started to now create their own pensions through annuities and other investment vehicles. So maybe that's what they'll do. You know, as this information is being put out there, we have the miscued numbers. We had those baby boomers. And so it's like when at the housing market, those houses in the neighborhood sell for a large amount, it kind of throws off the rest of the numbers for quite a while, for decades. I think it's the same thing with, don't you?
2: Yeah, I do. And I think it's one of those, Social Security shouldn't be the one income source that you're relying on in retirement. I think it's one of those, there really should be other incomes. And I think you have a great point going back to pensions used to be all that there was for people. And now it's transitioned away from that from a risk standpoint and different things on that model. So I think this is an opportunity where people are hearing these headlines and should be taking that information in and trying to figure out, well, how can I help mitigate my risk? And I think that's where you and I can come in to play.
1: Right. And then the statistics are there's $34 trillion that's in the process right now. Not going to happen. It's actually in the process of transitioning from men to women. And women, we solve puzzles and we're not linear. We're not just worried. Usually the male, typically, is worried about the spouse. That's it. The spouse is then worried about the kids and grandkids and the school and the fur babies and all that. When I ask a man, what's the plan for the fur babies if something was to happen? They just look like I just have a third eye that just popped out. I asked the women and she's like, oh my goodness, this is what I would like to happen if, you know, I pass away early or whatever. That's what's happening with the money. So when I get somebody in here that says, okay, I want to set up pension plans. And I say that in a relative way. That's just kind of how they categorize it. But make sure that they have retirement assets that they can count on. So I think, Jess, that's where that's going to go, is that people are going to start taking it more in their own hands, which, is that really a bad thing?
2: I think it's a great thing. I think you and I both can probably attest to, I would much rather be more in control and be the one deciding my future than allowing somebody else to make those decisions.
1: I have a lot of people that say, goodness, if we would have had that control of our Social Security back when I started putting into it in my high school years or teenage years, if I had the education and knew what to do, I would be so much better off than I am right now with my Social Security amount that I'm getting with all the different taxations and all of the limitations and exclusions. I could be in a better place. So I think that's what I see, but I'm on the hopeful side of humanity that we can figure it out.
2: The problems get solved.
1: And I do. I think that the gap could be larger than expected. The fertility continues to follow the lower projections. I really do. But that 75-year shortfall could reach at least $30 trillion. I think we have plenty of opportunity. I believe in the human race that we will get it figured out. You know, build the income that you can control, that you don't have all this stuff. I mean, the government got in there and said, okay, let's change the retirement. Let's not just say at this age you're going to get it. Let's go ahead and say you can get it at 62, but it's at 75% right. of your primary insurance amount until we tell you you're at your full retirement age, which that keeps bumping up.
2: Well, and then it also goes that a lot of people aren't aware that they can only make a certain amount before their full retirement age.
1: Even yesterday in talking to that person, you and I, her husband passed away unexpectedly, so she was going to take her widow's benefits. And she said, this will really help, this extra $2,000 a month. And I said, you're working, right? And she said, yes, but this is going to replace him. And I said, well, you're only allowed to make $24,000 a year, and you're going to be making that with your widow's benefit.
2: Yeah.
1: And she needed a minimum of $3,000 a month just to pay the house. And so we did the fuzzy math on it and said, okay, you're not really getting that because you're not at your full retirement age. If you're not at your full retirement age, they're going to take a percentage of that you can't make. For every $2 you're over their income limit, they're going to take a dollar. So that $2,000, you're really getting $1,000. So really, is it worth it? If this is you and you have got those questions about FRA and about, you know, PIA, primary insurance amount and full retirement age and taxation on Social Security, any of that, please pick up the phone, give us a call. Either set up a phone appointment or an in-person appointment. All of it's free. Come in. Let's talk. Let me help answer those questions. And if I can't, Rochelle does, or we figure it out together, huh?
2: Yeah, that's right. Always.
4: There you go. When you talk about a FRA and PIA, and I know people are going, what, ABC, 123, what the heck is going on here? 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I'm sure you guys have heard about Bruce Willis. He was diagnosed with dementia about 3 years ago. His wife, Emma, she had been caring for him day in, day out. And recently, the family came to her and said, listen, we're concerned about you and your well-being, right? This has become too much. So now Bruce is staying at a memory care facility. And, you know, she's received lots of criticism from the public about that. Some people might even look at the cost of long-term care and say, oh my gosh, there's no way I could afford this. Bruce Willis, yeah, he's taken care of, but what about me? And, you know, putting someone like that, your family, taking care of them, it comes at a high cost. So how can you help?
1: Oh my goodness. We just had somebody we talked to yesterday. You know, the issue affects nearly every family eventually. And the reality is long-term care isn't a financial decision, Jess, all the time. It's an emotional decision. It's a family decision. It's a quality of life decision. And this listener that we were talking to that came in, she has a aging parents, but an aging mother, and the family has asked that she quit her job and bring mom home from the institution and take care of her to give her better longevity. And mom has got memory. It's dementia. And so we just started talking. I said, hold on, is this a cultural? Because financially, we can run all those numbers. That part's going to work itself out. But what about you as a caregiver? And she said, I did it for 2 weeks and lost 10 pounds and I'm exhausted. And I've told you my story of my husband with his stroke. It did. When people are like, I'm worried about you, I'm like, gosh, I am literally the last thing I'm thinking about. but I knew my body was shutting down. I could feel it because you're not getting that good sleep because you're concerned. You've got this job you've never had before and you have expectations that you don't even know what to expect. You don't know what's around the corner. So it's the mental, the physical, all of that. So people that say my family will take care of me, the better question is, should they have to? You know, and then are you financially ready for it?
2: Yeah, well, and I think it goes back to just focusing a little bit more. You know, she's getting criticism for making this decision, but the reality is other people around her were noticing that her health
1: yes.
2: was declining as well. And I would anticipate that if you talk to you as a mother, you wouldn't want your child to take care of you if it was detrimental to their health.
1: Right.
2: But I think that's a hard flip for people to understand and to see that, you know, if you have never taken care of somebody 24/7 or you haven't dealt with the episodes that occur when people wake up and they don't know where they're at or those different types of things, not only the physical, but the mental and the emotional damage that it can do on an individual. And if they're living in that 24/7, is that really healthy for either group?
1: But it's the mental, because you can't just say when people go, this is really wearing on you. Yeah, physically, you should be in my head right now.
2: Right. 100%.
1: It's exhausting.
2: Yeah.
1: You know, and that's why I tell people life is mental. That's definitely it. So it's not just always the financial part of it. It is the mental part of it. And that giving him a break, when people would ask me during his recovery, you know, hey, let me take you to dinner. That's not going to help me because I can't have him out of my sight. But would you have something delivered? Absolutely. And even you and Clayton sent that DoorDash. I bawled. I mean, yeah. I could afford DoorDash. I didn't even think about DoorDashing anything. It was a treat for me because it was a gift from you. And that's where I'm like, hey, I just ordered dinner for me because my diet was different than his for a while with, you know, eating and stuff like that. So those are the things, you know, that we have. And Jess, that's where we're different. We have had all these life experiences. 40 years ago, I was talking about people having proper life insurance for their children and making sure that everything was taken care of if something happened to one of the parents and the kids are young. That's evolved over all these decades. Mm-hmm. And now that I'm on this side of it, I've had somebody have a significant health event. I've had people unexpectedly pass away in my life. I come with all that knowledge and say, hey, just letting you know, this is what's out there and this is what's being experienced. On top of the thousands of clients that we've been blessed with.
2: 100%. Well, and then the other thing, when we get back to kind of the financial burden of what it might look like. So for memory care, for facilities, you're looking between $7,000 to $10,000 monthly. Assisted living's more around the $7,000. And then a nursing home could be up to $12,000, just depending on what level they're at. And so I think this is one of those opportunities where people don't know that certain products, certain vehicles have this backside to it that can help cover this risk if they were to need to pay for that.
1: Right. They have hybrid bells and whistles is what I kind of call it. You know, you have investment vehicles that have that. And that's what, thank God, happened for us. We had a portion. I took a portion of money, turned it into a pension. That $3,000 a month, if you can't do two out of the six activities of daily living, ADLs, they double that. You can get it monthly or you can just get the annual because they'll do that up to 5 years. And that's what happened. That was a game changer in my husband's health care, is to say, I'm pulling him out of the insurance, that nightmare. You're telling me I have to do certain things and we are going cash pay. I'm going to find a facility that I can dictate the kind of care I want him to have, which is close to my house, which is close to my business. Then after that, I'm going to hire somebody to come in and work with both of us to, you know, reacclimate him and us to life. That's the game changer. And that's what we do for people. And I don't know, if I'm being honest, Rochelle, I don't know I would have had that same level that I have right now by not going through it. I can literally tell people, hey, budget for a wheelchair.
2: Right.
1: Budget for a walker. Budget for a cane. Budget for the stuff that has to go on the toilet, the bidet, because they may be able to crank and wash, but they can't wipe.
2: Yeah.
1: I'm telling you, the things you just don't even know until you know. And then having the therapist at the house say, hey, he can easily roll out of this bed without knowing it. You've got to get this in the bed for him. And I'm like, oh my goodness. Yeah. All those things and removing all the rugs out of the house and just different things. So yes, if you're listening to this and you've had somebody in your family or you know somebody and you want to talk about what that long-term care looks like for you, how you want it to play out. And I've had these conversations. I had this with my daughter yesterday. I said, hey, I am telling you right now, get mental and understand. I'm telling you, if I don't know where I'm at and what I'm doing, You don't worry about it. You live your life. Do not hold the mental and emotional burden that you have to take care of me as long as this meat suit's pumping. Am I mentally checked out? Let it go. Just let it go. Live your life, because I see what it's doing to some of these people, and it is aging them. They are taking care of the parent that they had 10 years ago, 20 years ago. Mm-hmm. They're not taking care of somebody that is abusive, mentally just not there. So we have those conversations, Jess, you know. And so if this is you and you're listening, we would love to have you in. We don't always talk about depressing things. I'm going to talk to you about all the fun things you're doing in life, too. But I do want to have those. I don't think that's just something that we all talk about. Right. I mean, who sits around the table or whatever and says, hey, what do you want long term to look like? You know, your care. And
2: you and me, but most people don't have those hard conversations. And so it does present an opportunity for people that if you feel that you want to have that hard conversation, but you don't know how to get it started, we're a great sounding board for that. Yes.
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0: 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You know, contributing to a Roth IRA, well, it has its limits. You know, for instance, at age 50 and older, you're only allowed to contribute up to $8,600. Yes, that includes that catch-up. But if you make too much, I'm talking about $168,000 for singles, $252,000 if you are married, you are just shut out completely. All is not lost, okay? Stick with me. Wealth planner Tim Steffen tells Morningstar there's still an option called a backdoor Roth.
1: If you're not able to contribute because your income's too high and you don't have any IRA dollars to convert, the backdoor is a way to do that. So you put money into the traditional IRA and then wait some period of time, sometimes a day, sometimes longer, depending on what people want to do. And then you convert that to a Roth IRA. So backdoor Roth isn't really a thing. It's really just a traditional contribution followed by a conversion, which anybody can do that. That's a perfectly legitimate strategy.
0: Okay, so listen, when I'm hearing this, I say, okay, I mean, it sounds pretty straightforward, but I'm thinking this could really go the wrong way, especially if someone's doing like a DIY on a back Roth. I mean, talk to me about this. What do you think?
2: Yeah, that strategy is a fantastic one, and it sounds really simple on social media. However, details matter. And I've seen and heard people, you know, backdoor Roth on podcasts is just moving money from one account to the other. And, you know, there's some IRS rules and there's some surprise taxes that can fall out of that if people aren't doing the administrative and documentation properly. And that's always a big factor in everything that we do from our side, I'm sure as well from your side, is documentation.
3: Okay, I'm going to take a time out and go back on the Roth. So he was talking about, and you had mentioned about the limitations, but this is a big shout out to one of my favorite clients, Dane, who asked us about his Roth contributions through his employer. So can you expand on that, Rochelle?
2: Yeah, so when you're employed and going through your employer, the Roth limitations are not there. So you're able to go and contribute more. However, when you're talking these specific ones, you still have that limitation.
3: Right.
2: But when you're going through your employer, there is an exception.
3: What we're saying is if you have that option available through your 401k, through your employer, you have a Roth option. There is not the income limits. I'm going to repeat that again. There is not the income limits that there is when you're outside of your employer putting into a Roth. So I wanted to make that clear. We know that as financial consultants, financial professionals, that is something that is not talked about out there. And it's also a missed opportunity. So if you are over that income threshold that they have, you can do that through your employer if they offer it. Also, there's a backdoor Roth. You can't get into that money for 5 years when you do that unless you're over the age of 65. Mm-hmm. Then that 5-year limitation is removed. And so, yes, Roths, like everything, every vehicle, it's got its specialties. It's just not that simple, Jess. And that's what we try to tell people. When you see this stuff on social media, that's when people will reach out. And I'm like, they're partially correct.
2: It's always good to listen to different strategies and to say, hey, maybe I need to ask the question about that. But you definitely need to make sure that you're talking to someone who has a significant amount of experience in that to be able to help guide you through all the nuances. Because the other part of that is, you know, there's a pro rata rule. So mm-hmm. if you have any other asset accounts that fall into this category, they consider that part of that total. And so it can limit what you're able to do in that side of things. And that's just not discussed in those little snippets. There's not the time for it, but you definitely have to reach out and see if the strategy works for you. And we've talked about that many times, that everything can be a good strategy, but not every strategy fits.
3: So I love when people reach out and say, hey, I heard this. Would this work for me? Because then, like Dane, he reached out and said, hey, did I understand this correctly? And I go, absolutely. I'm glad you presented that question. Yes, you can participate in that 401k Roth and there is not income limits. Thanks for asking. And that works perfect in your plan. Now, other people that come in and say, hey, I want to take in my 401k from my prior employer and I want to do a backdoor Roth. So they're going to hit the income. They're going to get mm-hmm. all the taxes mm-hmm. on it. So now they've got a smaller purchasing power going into an IRA, which is okay if there's a bonus maybe attached to that new product and it's going to make up and it's going to build it back up. Yes, and that's good. But like we've said, Jess, everybody is different. It's like a snowflake. I've never seen two the same. I've never seen two completely identical plans coming in for retirement.
2: No, and it's never going to. I mean, everybody has different buckets. Everybody has different goals. And that's one of the conversations that we have from the very beginning with people is, what is your ultimate goal? What does retirement look like that's going to make you happy? And then we back into which strategies work well for that, as well as are the most efficient way to get there.
3: It's having a plan in place, at least etched out, and then keeping on that plan until things change. And part of that plan is developed through that customized financial needs analysis. And we have some pretty funny stories. I don't think I even got to share this with you, Rochelle. I have a guy that he took everything out of 401ks, did the Roth, realized that purchasing power now is so much lower. So he decided he wants to move to the Philippines when he retires. And he was asking me ways that he wouldn't have to pay the taxes here to do all of his stuff to take it over to the Philippines for retirement. But he's having to move out of the country to make his money work more for him. And I was like, we need to talk. If that's going to make your soul sing and you want to go to a foreign country for the rest of your life, only solely based off of money, there might be some other solutions. So let's have you in. Let's do a needs analysis. Let's talk. Let's have the conversations. Have you vacationed in the Philippines? I mean, just asking for a friend. He hadn't. He said no, but he did a lot of homework. He's been on YouTube. And I said, well, let's just get an appointment. Let's continue this conversation. Nothing is crazy. I mean, if that's what's going to light you up, then let's do it. Let's get that etched out, what that looks like, and then go from there. So yeah, Roths have their place, and they're part of our custom financial needs analysis that we do for our clients. Absolutely. It's just everything in balance and everything with a plan.
4: 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You know, for decades, McDonald's let you serve yourself. I mean, the refills included, at least that was inside with the soda fountains. But that's all coming to an end here. McDonald's is phasing out its self-serve soda machines across the U.S. They'll be completely gone by 2032. And if you're wondering why, well, the cleanup is just a headache. But really, it's because customer behavior has changed. Fewer people are eating inside, more order to go, and there's tons of folks through that drive-through. So things have evolved is the bottom line. And it really speaks to something that we've seen a lot in retirement planning. You know, sometimes the plan wasn't wrong. Life just ended up looking a little bit different than people expected. So what happens when life changes? Things happen. How do you recalibrate the plan?
2: Well, you know, I think there's only one thing that's constant in life, and that is change. And so I encourage people to start embracing change a little bit more and not be so reserved and fearful of it, because it's always going to be a factor of that. But I love the McDonald's example, because McDonald's has been around forever and everybody knows the Golden Arches. And they have great strategic marketing. I mean, who puts the Golden Arches up that high where every kid can see it from the seat, even though they can't see out the window? I'm telling you, somebody really thought that through. But yeah, no, I love that, because everything in our lives are always changing, whether that's our spending when we get older, our spending may change, our health changes, and our family dynamics change. And those are all factors that need to be considered when you're trying to plan your retirement. And your retirement plan needs to be adaptable. Everything needs to be adaptable.
3: I actually think one of the biggest mistakes people make is believing retirement planning is supposed to stay static, because it doesn't. Life changes, families change, health changes, like you said, priorities change, and the plan should also evolve. A good retirement plan is not built to be rigid. It's built to be adaptable. And I've said this often, people don't plan to fail, they just fail to plan. But you can't do and go places you've never been without getting some direction. Mm-hmm. And I think that's where you and I are real relatable. We're like, come in, let's have these conversations. It's never to scare anybody. It's always just to educate, because then you're empowered when those things do happen. Retirement's not a one-time event. It's a living season of life that needs ongoing guidance and recalibrations. And that's the fun part for us, because we get to keep in touch with all of our clients. We are definitely not transactional. We are relational.
2: Yeah, well, and I think that's one of the great pieces is when people call up and say, hey, I'm thinking about doing this. how does that fit in my needs plan?
3: Mm-hmm. And that's where we go. That sounds like a good idea, or no, you need to leave the car show right now. You do not need that Corvette. Randy, if you're listening, this is you, buddy. I'm talking about you. And I was like, nope, because you got to store it. You got to insure it. Yeah, all this other stuff. So it's pretty. Take a picture. Go home.
4: 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Does your retirement portfolio need a spring cleaning? We'll talk about some things that you might uncover. We'll be right back.
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4: 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Berkshire Hathaway recently held its annual meeting, and for the first time in 60 years, if you can believe it, retired CEO Warren Buffett was not on stage. Instead, he watched from the audience. CNBC later asked him how he sees the stock market right now, and here's what he said.
8: I've compared the markets to a church with a casino attached, and people can move between the church and casino, and I always said there are more people in the church and more people in the casino, but the casino's gotten very attractive to people. You know, it's gambling, you know, just totally. So we've never had people in a more gambling mood than now, but that doesn't mean that investing is terrible.
4: Well, you know, here's the deal. I think a lot of folks are wanting to, I guess, quote, gamble because, listen, we're, what, in our fourth year of market highs? A lot of people are riding that roller coaster high as long as they can. But the question is, when markets start to feel more like a casino, you're just hoping you keep rolling those sevens all night, how should investors remind themselves that they're here for church?
3: Retirement money should never be treated like entertainment, and I help clients separate that speculation from actual retirement planning so they can protect their income, their lifestyle, and peace of mind. And just right now, we are just starting this huge transformation of wealth over to females. They're saying by 2030, statistically, $34 trillion will be under the care and management of women. And so that's where you are going to start seeing more church, because they want that peace of mind. They want the consistency. They're sitting back. They're starting to pull back now as they're starting to get the assets. They're leaving those advisors that they don't feel heard when they're saying, listen, I'm not into speculation. I want to get out of this gambling mentality. And money has been freely going for years now, like you just said. You know, we have been in a very good market where, like, if you made a bad decision, you could kind of recover a little quick and more quickly. Women aren't like that. We don't just throw a handful of yeast in the bread and hope it works. We have a recipe and we follow the recipe, because even when you follow the recipe, things can change. And that's what's going to be happening now. So I do think, yes, he's correct. It's been more gambling and we're going back to church. So I'm just like, hold that real quick, because you're going to start seeing, I think, this trend as women start getting more control of the assets, that we are going to start seeing that pull back.
2: Yeah, and I think it goes back to, you know, when we look at things from a women's perspective, you might have some fun money. I call it the fun money, the money that you're going to go and you're going to go have a date night, or you're going to go and get your nails done, and that's what you use that money for. But then you also have the money that you've set aside, and you know it's going to be spent on this, and it's going to be spent on this, and then there's this much left over for whatever else I might need. And I think that's just the mentality that you're going to see, is instead of it being, hey, let's see what happens, I hope I make, you know, 20% in the market on this one stock, I think you're going to see women say, I want something that is consistent and that's going to continue to be there long term,
3: right,
2: and something that can be passed on to the next generation. Because I think a lot of times women want something left. They want a legacy left for their children, grandchildren, and so forth.
3: Very much so. If I could say anything, that's what you have men that come in here, I would say predominantly, and they're wanting to take care of their queen. They're like, I know that she's going to outlive me, so I want to make sure she's taken care of. You talk to that female, and they're making sure that the kids, the fur babies, you ask a gentleman what the plans are for the cat, the family cat or dog, they look at you like you just spoke some other language. and then they slowly look at their wife and go, what's the plan? Because their whole focus, and that's been our whole culture, has been that the men taking care of the women, mm-hmm. and then what happens also is once the man transitions and the woman's in control, she usually looks to those adult children like, I'm doing this not just for me, but for you. So come in and let's help. Let's do that. And that's where our financial needs analysis that we talk about so much comes in, because now we're readjusting the whole entire plan. We did what he wanted done, and now mom's got it. And now we're talking to mom and the kids in doing that, planning out for what she now wants to happen with that wealth. And it is much more conservative. It's not the casino. I can guarantee you that. I have one person I can think of that has that mentality. Other than that, I don't. The women are much more conservative. Coming in and having the discussion and having those conversations is very important. So if it's before something happens or after something has happened, and whether it is the surviving widow, let's have those conversations. And today, Carl, he was a listener for last week, and he called in, and his wife passed away 4.5 years ago. And just what the education he had, the decisions he made, absolutely fantastic. Now he called because he heard this and said, I want to retire in 1.5 years. I want to come in and get a plan in place. So that's what we're going to do. And that's who we're talking to.
2: Well, and not mm-hmm. just the people where an event's happened. So right. We preach a lot about being proactive. And so if you're listening and you're a man who has had this sole focus of, I've taken care of everything, I have my person, I go to them by myself, I would strongly, strongly encourage you to say, hey, why don't you go with me and see if it's a good fit? And if it's not a good fit, then maybe it's time to reach out somewhere else to see where there can be a whole fit, to have a proactive plan that's working for the long-term goal for everybody in the family. As well as, I think it's an easier transition for women when they've been educated with that strong rock sitting next to them, beside them, right? I think it's a great opportunity for men to start bringing the women in to the conversation, no matter where they're at. So they don't have to wait for that event to happen and it be during a time of grief and a lot of emotion and a lot of stress.
3: Right. So what does an appointment look like when you come into the office for this needs analysis? And that's where I'm open to anything. If you don't want to bring anything and have it all on your phone, that's fine. You're going to kick yourself if you don't have the stuff, because you're going to have a really long homework list. Because I'll say, hey, next time bring this. But if you want to be a little more prepared, I have people either bring them in boxes or they brought bags. There's so many bags right now out there that are available, shopping bags and different things, you know. They come in, and I had a lady the other day that had two of them, and she said, I'm here and ready for maybe any questions that I have that you're going to answer, but you're going to need another piece of the puzzle. So she brought all her puzzle pieces, and they were in two different bags. I've had other people that just have all their passwords written down and the different website things are on, because so much is on the phone anymore. And so we do it that way. So I would say anything financial, possibly bring it in. And if you don't, that's okay too, because we can have this first conversation of just, hey, this is who we are. This is where we're at in that level of comfortability. That's why we're not a one and done. We're here. If the relationship is good and it evolves, awesome. You'll know what to bring in next time. There's never wasted conversations, Jess.
0: No, absolutely not. Always something on the table to talk about here. Again, if you'd like to come in for this custom financial needs analysis, great opportunity for you. It's complimentary. 918-890-8311. So think about this. Does your digital life need a spring cleaning? There was a survey done by All About Cookies. They found that the average person has more than 1,000 unread emails.
4: And that's not counting all the unread text and social media notifications. Now, listen, before we move on, I have to know, are you guys those people where you see the icon on your phone and it says 1,000 emails or 50 text messages? Because that drives me insane.
3: There is no way in heck there is any little numbers on any of my stuff. It drives me crazy. When it needs an update and it says it's going to do it when I go to sleep, I'm like, can we just get it done now? Because you're that icon, that one is up there, that little mark, like it's going to happen at night.
2: I get stressed for people when I look at their phones or, you know, their emails and they're pulling their stuff up and they've got 50. And I'm like, oh my gosh, like, how do you not have that down to zero? Like that you didn't even look at some of this stuff. I don't know. Like, you're missing out. FOMO. There we go. I have it.
4: Good. So we're all three on the same page there that, you know, seeing on things unread, undone, it just adds to my mental to-do list and it drives me absolutely insane. So think about that concept of unread text messages and emails and think about, when's the last time you did the same with your retirement portfolio? Think if you had an icon on your iPhone that said retirement portfolio and you had 75 notifications of things you needed to check. So let's break that down. What kind of spring cleaning might it need and what could you find, guys?
3: Well, first of all, clarity creates confidence and just that piece. We help clients simplify their portfolios, reduce those overlap, and understand where their income is.

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1: So that retirement time, and they're like, yeah, I have this one 401k account, but I got this statement from this company. I don't know what it's for. And we look at it and, oh, they have another 401k. Oh, and they've got another 401k. All of these old accounts that people forget about. So if you're not keeping up with that and you're not consolidating or at least tracking it all, you lose track of where some of your money is. And I don't know how that happens because, again, I would be super stressed, but apparently it does happen. People just do it and forget about it.
2: The call I had today from one of our listeners, they realize there's $160 a month going out in fees. That may not seem like a lot, but it is a lot. It adds up and it eats away at your portfolio. So that's where trimming all that stuff and starting to, you know, reduce the clutter, because as we've seen over time, those portfolios get really unwieldy and just kind of out of control. And so that's where it's going. Fewer accounts, then you have fewer moving parts and you can make that whole thing easier to manage and monitor.
1: Well, not only easier, I think it's one of those when things are overwhelming, we bury our head in the sand because something that's overwhelming, we don't even want to start because it's just too much. So if you're not,
2: we're talking about my Christmas decorations in my garage.
1: then you're able to, you know, be more proactive and do things and do it in a timely manner because you're not dreading doing it and putting it off and kicking the can down the road. And I think that's just one of the simple things of setting aside a time, scheduling it. I'm all about getting things on the calendar to gather all that information up and then to try to work to consolidate it so that you can have the confidence that you know what your money is doing, it's doing what you're asking it to do, and it's working towards that plan.
2: You know, yesterday when Steve was in and we were talking to him about going on that website for IRS for his mom to find out where all the different 1099s are coming in from the dad's investments. Will you share that with our listeners? Because I think like you said, you do it for you personally, but everybody needs to do that to find out all your different places that you've got money that you're possibly, and it's not going to be absolutely accurate, but it's going to get you darn near close.
1: Yeah. So, one of the opportunities with all the new things, the IRS has joined the 21st century and they've updated their website. And so one of the opportunities for people is they can create an IRS.gov, ID.me account where you can go out there and you log in and you have to do some face recognition and all that, but you get an account. And what happens is this is all the information that is reported to the IRS from, your 1099B. So from your financial institution, if you're still working, your W-2s, all of those, and they call it a transcript, and you can get that transcript for yourself annually. And that is what is reported to the IRS. And that is what better be on your tax return and match. Cause if it doesn't, then you will get one of those fun letters and we'll be having another conversation. But yeah, I even use it for myself because I know some places should probably have been sending me a 1099 and I don't believe they did, or it got lost in the mail. And I wanted to make sure that I was reporting the income the proper way. It was going to get reported either way, but there are certain technical ways to report stuff and I wanted to make sure
2: and
1: I was doing it.
2: So how often have you opened up those ad slicks that, you know, the pizza and Arby's and all those different coupons on there? And then there's one piece of mail that's stuck in there, a 1099 mm-hmm. or something like that. That's one thing, so you can make sure, because they maybe mailed it, you tossed it because you saw a bunch of junk mail. The other thing was for him, the peace of mind to go, okay, we're able to get now a picture. If you can't look at the tax returns and then what was filed, and people move. That's another thing that keeps coming up. If your address has changed over the years, it doesn't mean they're not still sending that out. You're just not getting it. So get on there, get that IRS account set up and see what's being reported. And if it is a loved one that has passed away, you're able to see what has been reported. So you'll know how to go into like our conversations much better equipped.
1: It provides the clarity, right? It takes the uncertainty away because you know where everything is and who it came from. And so for him, especially because his dad had accounts everywhere and they didn't know where to even look for some of them or if they were just missing.
2: Right. So back to a whole spring cleaning, Jess, it really is. It's all about deciding what stays and what goes by removing unnecessary investments and just focusing on broad core building blocks that we can keep the strategy aligned and keep them with that peace of mind that it's simple. Everything has now got a place. There's a place for everything.
3: Absolutely. Yeah, everything has a place. There's a place for everything, and that means in your financial plan as well. As you talked about earlier here, Suzanne, clarity creates confidence. And think about it like this, especially when what we're telling you to come in for is a custom financial needs analysis. You know, this is where you're going to go through everything and go, okay, do I want this? Do I need it? And then kind of like, what's her name? The Netflix show says, like, does it bring you joy, right? Do you need it? Do you throw it out? So it's all about getting organized.

0: 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Suzanne's going to weigh in, but should you claim your Social Security just to turn around and invest it? 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
0: Welcome back. 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Or maybe there's some financial topics that are keeping you up at night. If you're anything like Suzanne and myself, all of a sudden at 2 and 3 a.m., then my brain wants to wake up and ask every question that I hadn't thought of earlier that day. 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So I saw this Social Security question from a Money.com reader, and they said they don't need the benefits when it comes to Social Security, but what they plan to do is claim it at full retirement age anyway. Then they want to turn around and invest the checks and let the money grow. On the surface, this doesn't sound like a terrible idea. I know you're going to take a deeper dive into it. Suzanne, what are your thoughts on this?
2: Rochelle, you go first here.
3: Yeah, so the strategy sounds really smart at first because people think that they're going to invest and this money's going to grow. But I think they forget about the guaranteed piece, which comes with Social Security, that increase, which I'll let you get into that more. But we had an individual in one of our seminars who brought this point up and kind of didn't want to let it go during the seminar because he was like, I can invest this and I can make it all in the market and it's just going to keep growing and that would just be better. And he never could get back to that piece of, well, it's guaranteed. And again, one strategy doesn't fit all for everybody because the other part is you lock that in once you make that decision. So,
2: right. And Social Security decisions should never happen in isolation. It's not just with one concept or one idea. I want to ask him because that was somebody today I had a conversation with. You're going to do that. Sounds like it's great. Can I talk to you about Irma? Because you're going to be earning this over the next couple of years.
0: Well, wait a second. Who's Irma? That sounds like somebody's aunt that nobody likes.
2: It is. It's an excise tax. It's an income-related Medicare cost. So if you make too much money, if they have a threshold, an income threshold. That's what determines how much the Medicare costs them. So people go, oh, it's $202 a month. Yeah, that's the base. Then if you make over that, and so this individual making $84,000 plus taking Social Security because he can, because he's past his FRA, full retirement age. So he doesn't matter how much income he's making, he can take it and invest it. Now he's getting himself, when he does go to retire, he wants to pull that Medicare. His Medicare, if it was today, is not going to be $202 a month. You could be $400 a month or $500 a month for 24 months because it's income tested. That's how they're going to determine how much your Medicare costs. So that's where it can't be done in isolation. You need to talk to a financial professional that is holistic and looking at your whole picture, that is going to do a financial needs analysis and say, okay, what's your ultimate goal here? What do you want to do? And how can we make this best fit?
3: Yeah, so I mean, I think it goes back to, it shouldn't just be a question of can I invest the money, but what creates the strongest long-term outcome? And I think that's what you're trying to get at is that, you know, when you look at a portfolio, we don't look at one piece. All of the income streams have to work together and they need to work together in the most efficient way possible to reach the individual's goal. And everybody's goal is different. So, you know, it may work for one, but it won't work for the other.
2: Right. And then once you trigger that Social Security, that's it. You're done. That's it forever. You can't, I mean, you can stop it. I did have somebody stop it and repay 2 years because they realized that they listened to their ex-husband that said, you should pull your Social Security while you're working. And I get you're 63 years old, but that doesn't matter. So that decision was made in isolation. And then her benefits were taxed so much because she couldn't live off of that $2,000 a month. She wanted to keep working anyways. And so making $80,000-$90,000 a year plus that, 85% of her benefit.
3: Well, and so we've talked a few times with individuals where it's a couple sitting in the class and they think that they get to get both of them, right? They get to get both of them or even one. She thought she was going to be able to get her husband's greater, larger amount later, even though he had already selected it. So, you know, maybe explain a little bit how that.
2: So they'll take it before their full retirement age. So they get the itch because everybody's like, you should take it, even though you're working, take it and then just invest it. Like, take that check and invest it. Well, you're not getting that full amount because you're working and you're under your full retirement age. So you're already taking a slice of what your primary insurance amount is, your full amount. You're taking a hit there.
3: So a lower monthly payment.
2: Mm-hmm. Okay. And then it's getting taxed. They do all this. They pull it. They're getting 85% taxed on all of it.
3: Mm-hmm.
2: It doesn't make sense if it's done in isolation. You've got to pull back and you've got to look at everything.
3: And the wife will only get that lower benefit for the rest of her life,
2: right,
3: if something happens, or vice versa, whether, you know, whoever passed first.
2: Yeah,
3: but that locks it in for life.
2: And at that workshop, remember, she said, well, if he passes away past his full retirement age, I get the bigger amount. And I go, what? Who said that? Because it's not the Social Security. It's not anywhere. That's a make-believe. And she's like, well, you know, my friend at Mahjong was telling me that that's what happens. I go, well, she may know Mahjong. We know Social Security. I don't know Mahjong. That doesn't happen. It never changes. You might get COLA, cost of living adjustments, a little tiny bit. But other than that, you can't go in and say, oh, he declared it. He went in and got his Social Security at 67, that lower amount. He's now passed away at the age of 73. I'm going to go back in and ask him to give me that full retirement. No, they don't do that.
3: I also think it's unique because Social Security, everybody starts to draw that and it's treated like a paycheck. So you would expect that taxes are being withheld from your Social Security benefits, but they are not unless you voluntarily withhold it. So even those individuals who might choose to take it earlier, or if you take it later, you might get a really large tax bill after that first year because this whole time you thought they were withholding taxes and they weren't. So, you know, it's very important to understand that you might need to go and voluntarily do that on your own or set money aside.
2: The other conversation we have is, and I had this with a person, that you don't get both when somebody passes away. You pick between the two and Social Security will assume you want the larger. So you've just taken that hit. And that was a conversation is let's stress test both of these ideas here because the woman was going to get $3,300 a month on Social Security. The husband's getting $2,100. What happens when you lose his $2,100? Should he transition first, pass away first? What happens if you pass away? That's what I was asking her. What is he going to do about replacing, you know, he's mm-hmm. going to get that yours, but he'll get rid of his. And those are the conversations people don't have at Mahjong. Just telling you. I'm just joking because I really don't know. I've been to one. those are the things that we have those conversations. And it usually, I feel like I'm coming across like we're doom and gloom. We're not. We're just saying, hey, here's a couple of things to just stew on, you know, kind of think about, let roll around in there. And this is what we're thinking when we're talking to you and listening to you. We're going through all of our decades of knowledge.
3: Yeah. And we want people to be comfortable for the entire life, whatever that might be. And so, you know, asking those questions about what does it look like in 5 years? What does it look like in 10 years? And running all the different scenarios, it's just a nice different set of eyes of individuals looking at a situation and making sure that we're covering all the bases.
2: Right. So if you're listening and you want somebody to just sit and talk with and banter and say, hey, can we just have like an hour and just have, I have some questions. Please write them down before you come in. Because if you're like me, I know what I want at the grocery store until I get there. And then I go, what did I come here for? Oh yeah, dinner. What was dinner? Anyway, so write your questions down and let's have these conversations. And I'll start thinking whether you get a needs analysis or not from us, that's the brain is programmed that way. I'm going through it in my head like Tetris. Thinking, okay, these are some of the things that are concerned for you or that you have questions, kind of an unknown. I want to retire in a year or two. I do have a couple. He calls it dog years. So he is retiring in one dog year, which is 7 years.
4: I like that.
2: Now I'm like, are you going to retire in one or two dog years? How many years are we looking at here? Let's have the conversations and let's get everything put in place. Like there are people that have these 401ks that are lingering out there. So when I start talking to them about this dog year, what it's going to look like and getting us prepared for the next 7 years, oh yeah, let's pull in those extra things and let's put this in the needs analysis and let's get a plan in place and let's start working it right now. Let's get this going. So when you come in, bring your questions. Know that there is no interrogation. This is a super simple, fun environment, very relaxing. If we can help you, great. If it works out, great. If not, you'll leave here with a bag of fresh popcorn. Right now, also Girl Scout cookies. Got lots of those. And so we're here to help you. We show up, we're giving it 2,000%, and I want to help those that want to be helped.
0: Absolutely. Yep. And again, we'd like to offer it to you today listening. 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You can come in person, of course, right there off Main Street. 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That's going to do it for us this week. We appreciate you joining us. Love to hear from you. Have a good one, and we'll see you next time.
3: Yes, thank you guys so much for listening. We love being able to share our knowledge, and we really, really enjoy coming to the office every day, and we hope to see you guys come soon so we can hear your stories and hopefully make a positive impact on your world, because that's what we get joy from.
2: Yes, thank you for this hour that you've given us and allowing us to share our knowledge and our passions. And if we can help you, I look forward to talking with you either on the phone for that first appointment. If that's what you want to do, let us know, and then we can go from there. Or come in. It's a beautiful time of the year right now. Broken Arrow downtown Rose District is amazing to walk. And we've got some great chocolate shops, ice cream shops, all kinds of fun things. And come in and say hi. Let's chat an hour and see if we can help you clarify some things. Have a great weekend.
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8: This is a Fox News alert. New attacks on Iran. I'm Carmen Roberts. Just hours ago, the U.S. military launched fresh attacks on Iranian targets in the Strait of Hormuz. They struck multiple targets after Tehran violated the ceasefire by attacking a second ship near the strait. Iran also attacked a U.S. ally early today.
9: Bahrain's foreign ministry says it was hit by a number of Iranian drones overnight, and they condemned the attack as a blatant violation of the kingdom's sovereignty and a flagrant threat to the security of citizens and residents. Iran's state-run IRNA news agency says the IRGC Navy targeted U.S. military positions in the region as retaliation against U.S. airstrikes. On Friday, CENTCOM says U.S. forces struck Iranian missile and drone storage locations after Iran hit a Singapore-flagged cargo ship Thursday with a drone. The U.S. indicated it was a breach of the 14-point memo of understanding.
8: Fox's Madeline Rivera, U.S. defense official, telling Fox News a short time ago, the strikes are now complete. Kentucky's governor declares a state of emergency as rounds of dangerous flash flooding swamp the Ohio Valley, leading to at least one death. Governor Andy Beshear says the rain's been much worse than anticipated.
10: We've seen 6 to 7 inches of rain in some parts of our Commonwealth, which has created dangerous conditions, flash floods, and I need you to be careful.
8: Speaking in a video announcement, the governor said another round of heavy rain will hit before 11 tonight.
10: It could dump another significant amount of rain, which is means it's going to be dangerous. It's going to be dangerous to drive. We've already had at least one motorist swept away.
9: And first responders have been rescuing people trapped in vehicles and homes. It's the opposite problem in Utah. Lack of water. The Cottonwood Fire is burning out of control, scorching more than 92,000 acres. The governor's declared a state of emergency and banned fireworks for the 4th. 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
7: 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Our traffic updates are like a crystal ball, revealing the best and worst routes in Green Country.
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11: They need to go all the way down to 244 to get around that mess on Highway 75.
7: Sign up for traffic alerts on the KRMG app right now. 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
17: We are still looking at the scattered showers and thunder moving on out of Oklahoma, not to be back for a while. Breezy tomorrow, 93. Monday, Tuesday, Wednesday, still hot. 93 Monday, 95 Tuesday, and 96 Wednesday. I'm Chief Meteorologist James Edelot for Fox 23 and 1023 KRMG, Tulsa's News and Talk.
16: At 6:04, we have partly cloudy and breezy conditions out there. Temperatures currently 91. Degrees. For 1023 KRMG, Tulsa's News and Talk, I'm JP Daniels.

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0: 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Sleep peacefully. Wake up smiling. Dr. Justin Imami has changed so many lives. 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